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1: 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Can he get away with it? 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Chat with Susan on the Clubhouse Report. That's coming up. Then hear from the manager, Aaron Boone. On the Verizon Business Yankees postgame show, Dodgers 2, Yankees 1. 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
3: Max Muncy, seventh inning, the go-ahead home run off Gerrit Cole. The Dodgers 2 and the Yankees 1. We'll check in with Susan for the clubhouse report brought to you by the New York Lottery. Gambling problem? Call 1-877-8-HOPE-NY or text HOPE-NY. Well, Susan, what a performance by Gerrit Cole. Just one pitch.
4: Yeah, right there at the end. Absolutely. And let's talk, first of all, Aaron Boone. I thought that was the best he'd pitched. I know last time out he was very good, too, but it wasn't the Dodgers. I thought he was terrific tonight. And that's something that you build on. But Aaron Boone saying, when I went out to talk to him, I was feeling the situation out. I probably should. In hindsight, I probably should have pulled him. I had Hedrick all teed up. He said, "Do you have one more out in there to get him?" And rightly so. He's an ace. Of course he said yes. I don't know anybody like Gerrit Cole who would say, no, I don't have it anymore. And also, he probably thought that, you know, he was the best option to do that, no matter who's in that bullpen. And that's what an ace does. Boone said it was a tough decision to do, but in hindsight, that one is on me. You know what? I have another idea about that. Maybe if the team got a hit or two, it wouldn't have hurt as bad. I mean, it's all on that one decision, and he gave up the home run to Max Muncy, and I'll tell you what Gerrit Cole had said. But don't forget, they scored their run on an error and a pass ball.
3: Right, double error, pass ball, nothing else tonight. So we're talking about Cole and then the Grisham play. The Betts, beautiful play, by the way.
4: Well, that was Mookie Betts.
3: Right.
4: And Boone had said maybe Grisham had a little hold up there. He thought Rojas did a really good job reading it. Mookie had to go and get it on the run. That's what they saw. And Mookie had to make a perfect play, and he did. They do that, you know, this team. And if you've watched any Dodger games, they've done that all year. I mean, this is how they play. And those are, you know, and those of us who've seen Mookie in different positions in different leagues and different teams have watched him do this for, what, 15 years? How long has he played? Long time.
3: Right. Gives you those reminders why he's a championship player.
4: Absolutely. Boone thought that Rojas did a really good job reading it. Mookie had to go and get it on the run. He also thought maybe, if you look at it, I haven't seen it played back 100 times, but maybe Grisham had a little hold there and maybe he stopped from minute and then started to go, but that, you know, he had to make a perfect throw when he did. Gerrit also, he said, back-to-back outstanding outings. He's very sharp. He was very sharp tonight. The secondary was great. The changeup, he spotted the fastball. He threw the heck out of the ball. Now, they challenged that play. He said, it's late in the game. You take a chance, just in case. He missed him.
3: Right.
4: They really didn't think they had a challenge there, but they did anyway. You might as well do it because it's late in the game, and you never know. He thought that, once again, he thought Rojas, because he was asked over and over, he said, I thought it was a decisive decision. It was a good decision to go, and Mookie made the play. Gerrit did everything he needed to win. I asked him about Sasaki, and because, you know, that's not Yamamoto out there. That's Sasaki. He was fine.
3: Right.
4: He was good. This team is not hitting.
3: No.
4: And if it weren't for the, you know, the bullpen in Washington.
3: Yeah, they trailed all those games.
4: Yep,
3: had to come back against that bullpen where, you know, they just pressed any button and it backfired on the Nationals side.
4: Well,
3: right.
4: And Sasaki thought he had a good job, did a good job with the split and the breaking ball. He said he's had a really powerful fastball. He said we pressured him well. We didn't chase much, but he controlled the strike zone. He had three pitches in play. The fastball and the split were pretty good. And that, you know, the way he described that, it's not like he went, oh, my goodness, he was Yeah, great. That, you know, you can pick up, you can keep picking on all these little plays and all the things that went wrong and the throw by Mookie and getting Grisham, and maybe he shouldn't have sent him, maybe he should have sent him, you know, because you don't know it. Sure, it's set up for Goldschmidt to do this, and but what if they don't? You had a chance there, so you go for it, and they had to make a perfect play. And one pitch by Gerrit Cole, which tells me that this team is not hitting.
3: Right. We do find ourselves nitpicking little things when the team should hit and score more than one run tonight.
4: Right.
3: And Roky Sasaki had really struggled coming into this game.
4: Yeah, he really had. And as a matter of fact, talking with a lot of the Dodger people downstairs, they were saying, oh, gosh, I don't know what's going to happen here and all that. And they were talking about he was out after 3 1/3. He pitched well the last time out.
3: Right.
4: But before that, the two games before that, pitched 3 innings and was taken out, and then 4 innings and was taken out. So it's not like he came in, you know, he pitched a good game last time. Yes, he did. But that's to me, it's like you can pick on all these little small things like that, and you do want to play a perfect game, and you need to play that kind of game because the team is not hitting. And I think everybody is overlooking that.
3: Right. Team's not hitting. No margin for error when you're not hitting.
4: That's tough. You know, it's you know, Gerrit Cole said he did. He said, obviously, I was not trying to put that pitch there. I wanted to get it down in the zone. If I execute better, because I went back and looked, and he said his swing was excellent, and it stinks. He said, I thought my stuff was pretty good today. We got out of jams. I did not throw enough for strikes. The 3-0 count to Betts bothered him. He didn't make a good pitch, 3-2. He said, what was good, that was nice to pitch the stamina and keep competing, and he said this was a very good learning opportunity that you got to keep pitching through things. He said he figured when Boone came out, he figured it was going to be a conversation. He said, and then somebody said, that 0-2 slider, that you did you think that was strike three to Muncy? And a big smile on his face, and he said, yeah, I did, but I always say to myself, I can make one more pitch. He just put a really good swing on it, which he did, and we're not having this conversation if the Yankees hit somebody.
3: No, you're completely right. They're not hitting right now, and for a guy like Cole, who we know the type of guy that he is,
4: yeah,
3: that's got to really
4: look,
3: sting.
4: That was a great performance. He made one bad pitch.
3: Right.
4: You know, but that was, yeah, he really did. I thought that was the best he'd pitch because of who it was against.
3: Yeah, against this lineup.
4: Yeah.
3: Look at these names, even the bottom of the order.
4: Look at the strikeouts he got. Look at what he did with Freddie Freeman. Just look at all the people and look at the strikeouts that the guys he got.
3: 100%. Yeah, definitely not a Gerrit Cole. Tommy Edman's hitting 350. He's your nine hitter.
4: Your nine hitter's hitting 350.
3: Right.
4: And Teoscar Hernandez is batting seventh.
3: Right. And he hits 800 at Yankee Stadium.
4: Right.
3: Yeah, well, not quite that, but
4: well,
3: you get to, yeah,
4: it seems like it.
3: It's close. All right, Susan, appreciate it. We'll see you tomorrow.
4: See you tomorrow.
3: Susan's Clubhouse Report. Yankees fall 2-1 to the Dodgers. And the Dodgers make championship plays that you see like that. We've seen it over and over again. The debate will be constant. And the debate can be microanalyzed in a game like this. It's a fascinating play where Grisham, it wasn't going 100% between first and second, and Betts has to go a mile to get it. Do you take second and third, one out with Goldschmidt and Bellinger looming? Do you take your shot right there to score the tying run? Betts still had to make a perfect play, essentially. Going all the way to get it. And throwing it on the line of home plate and then rushing. Making up for his own transgression, the pass ball earlier, responsible for the lone Yankee run, by catching it, going across, and making the tag. And the Yankees, of course, you want to review that play, even if you know you're probably not going to get it overturned. Got to cover your bases in that eighth inning. We'll hear from the manager, Aaron Boone, coming up. Gut-wrencher tonight, especially when you have Gerrit Cole on the right side of a 1-0 game. The way he pitched, Dodgers 2, and the Yankees 1. The Verizon Business Yankees postgame show. 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
3: Heartbreaker tonight, Yankees fall to the Dodgers, 2-1 the final. 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
16: Aaron, when you walked out to the mound there in that seventh inning, was your intention originally to take Cole out, or did you just want to hear what
17: I was feeling the situation out. You know, obviously in hindsight, I probably should grab him there. You know, pitched so well. I felt like he was competitive back in the Mookie at bat, and I felt like he had enough to get Max and jumps out in front of him, but then got a mistake. So, you know, it's probably one I got Hedrick teed up there. That's probably on me. I should probably get him there, even though, you know, I felt like he was in a good place and obviously threw the ball great tonight. But it's one you know.
16: What did he say to you when you went out there to kind of convince you?
17: Not much. I just say you got one more in you. But, you know, sometimes you take it out of their hands.
16: Understanding how good he's been in his career, but in that moment in particular, knowing you have that fully rested bullpen, just how difficult is that decision in the moment?
17: Yeah, it's tough, you know, especially when Garrett's throwing the ball as well as he did tonight, obviously, and feel like, but at the same time, we're teed up there, and, you know that falls on me.
16: It looked like you were going to get one back there in that eighth inning. Did you feel like Grisham hesitated at all after he was kind of getting towards third base?
17: I didn't see there. I thought kind of getting into the run, like first to second, making sure it was definitely obviously in the gap. And then I thought Louie actually did a good job in reading the throw, that it was going over the second baseman's head, and Mookie was kind of on the run to have to go make the play, and then, you know, made a pretty good throw on the run. So, you know, don't have an issue with taking the shot there.
18: Jorge.
19: Aaron, all things considered, how encouraging was it to see Garrett do what he did tonight?
17: Yeah, I mean, it's, you know, really back-to-back outstanding outings for him. And, you know, tonight was really good. I thought he was just really sharp. I thought he used his all his pitches is secondary well. I thought the changeup right away, especially for some of their lefties, was a factor. You know, he spun the ball well, and then I thought was really spotting his fastball, which had life to it you know, felt like all night. So, yeah, he threw the heck out of the ball.
18: Greg.
20: When you challenged the Grisham play, did you think he was in, or was it just kind of at that point, might as well take
17: it? Yeah, after we did it, we probably felt like no, but late in the game, you're not going to let one pass in case he did sneak the foot in. So that was just a time of game.
18: Chris, to the left.
21: With the Rojas then, it would have been second and third, one out.
17: Mm-hmm.
21: Goldschmidt's up against the lefty, obviously the middle of your order.
17: Yeah.
21: Why not be more conservative in that moment?
17: Well, I mean, because there's never any guarantees of that, and I think he was holding him up, and then I think he read the throw pretty well. So you're making a split-second decision. You know, a lot of times you've got to push the envelope a little bit with one out. Obviously, no outs is very different. So you're going to be a little conservative with where we are in the order. They might go the righty there, or they walk Goldie anyway. But I thought it was decisive decision where he was probably holding him but read the throw properly. And you got Mookie on the run throwing. Like, you know, you'd hate to leave that run on the table with the guy running off balance. Made a play. But I don't have an issue with this end.
21: And then Muncy has hit lefties better this year, but for his career righties, did that play any sort of factor?
17: No, not at all. Because, you know, even in the case, obviously I think they let Max hit regardless, but even in the case bench hitter, I had a ton of confidence in Head there, but frankly had a ton of confidence in Garrett there as well. So, but, you know, probably at that point, feel like Garrett had done enough for us, and I probably should have taken it from him. That's that one's on me.
18: Ron.
22: When you go to the mound there to evaluate, how do you read it? Do you look into the eyes?
17: Yeah, everyone's
22: listen to the voice.
17: Every guy's different. Reading body language, situation. I'm a little of everything.
22: With Garrett, you said everyone's different. What are you looking for with him?
17: Everyone's different. Body language, conversations. If we've had any during the game, what's going on underneath? You know, there's nights he's better than others, you know, so that's all. But he threw the ball great and, did everything, he needed to give us a chance to win that game.
18: Eric.
23: Realistically, would you ever expect someone like Garrett to tell you anything but I got one more in me?
17: Not really. I mean, but again, you're reading body language, you're reading conversation. I have a thought in my head going out there. So I'm making the decision as I'm walking out there in that situation.
18: Susan.
24: What made Sasaki so difficult to hit tonight?
17: Yeah, he was throwing enough strikes, first of all. The split was really good. He was landing the breaking ball enough and then had really good power with the fastball. So just watching from the side, like, he looked to me tough to hit. I thought we pressured him, gave ourselves a chance. But I don't think we chased him all that much. But he did a good job of controlling the strike zone, because sometimes that's something that can get away from him a little bit. And, for the most part, he had his three pitches in play. And the fastball split combination was pretty good.
3: Sasaki tonight, 5 2/3, a 5-hit, 1-run ball. That run unearned, 1 walk and 5 strikeouts. He was going 101, 102, 102, which he hasn't done as of late. Ramped up for this start. Yankees, Dodgers under the bright lights in the Bronx. Yankees really struggled to find any sort of answer. Jason Dominguez, a 2-out double, ringing double to right center in that 4th inning. Páez struggling to pick it up, so Dominguez gets to 3rd on the E8. And another error, miscue, pass ball by Rushing. Rushing later makes up for that transgression by going across up that first base side to get the Betts throw. What a throw by Mookie Betts when you consider he had to go a mile to get that ball. He makes a play, unleashes a dart on a line. Rushing reaches across and slaps a tag on Grisham at the plate. A decisive play in that eighth inning. I think you have the post game. To make the post game, hit us up on X, Instagram, and Facebook, WFAN660. Your take on all the action. Read the best post about tonight's game against the Dodgers, but every game during Yankees post game on The Fan. Jake on Instagram chimes in at WFAN660. He thought, especially considering Goldschmidt and Bellinger are the two most trusted guys to lift a fly ball, sack fly, on this team, and he wanted them up second and third and one out. You got to consider, especially Grisham, going first to second. You wondered if anything was wrong, maybe going 50-75% between first and second. If Grisham, that's different. If Betts doesn't make a five-star play, Grisham ends up scoring, and we're not talking about that, especially also earlier in the game, if the Yankees had an answer for Sasaki, which they didn't. We'll hear from Gerrit Cole coming up, because it was one batter too many, one pitch too many, but that's your ace, that's your horse, is pitching a gem. Just happened to be wrong place, wrong time with that slider to Max Muncy. Dodgers 2 and the Yankees 1 on the Verizon Business Yankees postgame show. 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
3: Back in on the Verizon of Business Yankees postgame show. Gut-wrenching loss tonight. 2-1 to the Dodgers. What a game coming out of the All-Star break. First one back against the Dodgers. Bright lights in the Bronx. Sellout crowd. But 46,000. Couldn't find really any empty seat tonight. An edge-of-the-seat type of game. Gerrit Cole on the right side of a 1-0 game. You walk Mookie Betts on a close 3-2 pitch to start that seventh inning. Gerrit Cole, you convince your way to stay into the game. Aaron Boone, you trust your ace, your bulldog, in that spot. The night he's having from 0-2 to 2-2 on Max Muncy. Might have had strike three, but didn't challenge. Yanks didn't challenge that possible strike three. Muncy fights a 2-2. and gets a slider up second deck in right field. Scoreboard show brought to you by Optimum Fiber, famously fast fiber internet. How about the Red Sox? Really, since they saw the Yankees at Fenway Park and swept them away in four games, Red Sox have won now 11 consecutive games. They swept the Rays in a doubleheader at Fenway Park. 10-0 in game one, 10-0 for their 10th straight win. And the nightcap, 5-3 Red Sox. So Boston back to 500. I mean, they have been looking up. Unthinkable getting to 500. 48-48, and they occupy a wild card spot. That is just an unbelievable story in the division right now. And they are getting stellar pitching left and right, those young starters. Garrett Crochet, you know, could factor in at some point here. It's not Garrett Crochet. It's the starting pitchers left and right. Sonny Gray, the year he's having, and those young starters. So the Red Sox are back in this thing. 48-48. Rays swept in that doubleheader. Yankees pick up just half a game because they fall. Actually, don't pick up anything because they fall tonight. They had picked up half a game before they lose to the Dodgers. All right, let's hear from Gerrit Cole, courtesy of the YES Network. Six-plus innings, four hits, two runs because of the Muncy swing. One walk and eight strikeouts. 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Here's Gerrit Cole.
5: Gerrit, where were you trying to go with that pitch to Muncy?
7: Down beneath the strike zone.
5: When you look at back at it, you second guess it at all the pitch selection, or in your mind, if you execute there, it's the right pitch.
7: Yeah, I mean, I kind of got to execute to really decide if it was the right pitch or not. I mean, I looked at the pitch; it's not where I want it, but I looked at the swing, and it was pretty excellent. So, yeah, it stinks.
5: All in all, six plus innings allowed just two runs. What did you think of your stuff overall, especially early on?
7: I thought it was pretty good. I thought we did a good job kind of getting out of the jam. Maybe it was the second or third with a couple of runners on. Probably not enough first pitch strikes. And, you know, the 3-0, yeah, the 3-0 count to Betts just kind of puts us up against the wall there, and again, I didn't make a pitch 3-2, so you know, I just didn't make two or three of those pitches that inning, and it cost us.
5: At the end of the day, you didn't get any run support as well, but still, you made the comment, it stings. Does it sting even more? Your manager has his faith in you, keeps you out there, and just not able to get there.
7: Yeah, I mean, in that regard, you know, it's nice to push the stamina to, you know, get back out there and for an extra hitter and just keep, you know, keep going for it, keep competing. So, you know, that's a great, you know, learning opportunity physically, and obviously, you know, getting deeper into the second half, and a good learning opportunity as well. That, you know, it's you know, it's not over till it's over. You got to keep making pitches, especially against, you know, a great team like the Dodgers. So,
8: when after the walk, when Booney comes out there, do you think he's taking you out? Are you in town fighting to stay in? And would you understand him?
7: I figured he was going to give me a conversation. That's what I figured I was going to get.
8: You still felt like you had enough in the tank there?
7: Yeah, I mean, he asked me to get Muncy, and I said, of course.
20: You think you had strike three on that 0-2 slider?
7: Oh, gosh. Yeah, I did. I mean, but, you know, I picked up a looking strikeout on Edmund, which I thought was there, which was a little low. And then I picked up another looking strikeout. I don't know. I was like, dude, it's so close. Like, I mean, I feel like under an inch, it's like, flip it. You know, like, you just got to kind of, I guess, go with your gut. But at the same time, my mindset is that I can always make another pitch. Like, it's just one more pitch, you know? You can figure out how to make one more.
8: On Muncy, do you have a sequence in mind when the at-bat starts, or do you read it pitch by pitch?
7: Bit of both. But, yeah, and just didn't, I mean, I just didn't really give the pitch a chance. And like I said, I mean, pulled out a great swing. So hats off to him.
3: That reaction, everything from Gerrit Cole, thinking on 0-2, strike three, high outside corner on Max Muncy, and no challenge, of course, and Muncy fights back to 2-2, and Gerrit Cole's mindset, of course, you can always make one more pitch, and it was that slider on 2-2 where Muncy got him into the second deck. That the game changer, other moments in this game. And, of course, the send with Grisham coming to the plate and the Betts' five-star play in the bottom of the eighth inning on the Rice one-out gapper. But plenty of moments in this game, and the Yankees couldn't size up Roky Sasaki or that Dodgers bullpen nearly enough. Come back and how the Yankees bounce back tomorrow against the Dodgers' second game out of the All-Star break. Detail that on the Verizon Business Yankees postgame show. 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
3: By the way, as the Yankees dropped this heartbreaker to the Dodgers at the stadium tonight, down at AAA, Max Fried, important step on his road back. Three innings, two runs, don't look at results here, but no walks and three strikeouts. 52 pitches, exactly the plan for him. 32 of them for strikes. He'll have one more 5 days from now. Then the Yankees will decide. You want one more in the minors, or you just insert him right back into the Yankee rotation. In that game, George Lombard homered. So between the two minor league rehab games and right back to the AAA lineup tonight, George Lombard has homered in three consecutive games. That'll turn heads for sure. 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Ryan Weathers, 3-7 with a 4-1-5. Much better in D.C. last time out. Weathers starting the unofficial second half against the Dodgers. 5.46 career ERA against the Dodgers for Weathers. And for the Dodgers, Emmett Sheehan, first career start against the Yanks. He's 4-6 this year with a 4.81, coming off a solid one before the break against the Diamondbacks. 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Some inclement weather in the forecast, but right now could be another jam-packed night in the Bronx under the bright lights with the Yankees looking to bounce back. Until then, for our producer, engineer in the booth, Matt Shortis, new producer, Paulie Rosenberg, and for Susan Walman and Dave Sims, Emmanuel Barbari saying so long from Yankee Stadium. Once again, the final score, Dodgers 2, and the Yankees 1. On WFAN, Yankees Radio. Have a good one.
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1: Well, the All-Star game is done. The Yankees are back. But yet, it seems like the Yankees offense didn't return as they lose 2-1 to the LA Dodgers. And the positive, Gerrit Cole looked great. Like, that's the first thing you have to say about this game. And I said this when he returned from Tommy John and the first start back. He looked great. And you're playing against an LA Dodger team that you know is going to be there. If not in the World Series, they're going to be there, for the championship game. For the National League, like, you know that they are going to be one of two teams that you're going to be playing against in the World Series. So this is a good litmus test for the Yankees at this moment in time. And Gerrit Cole was nearly flawless, except for one pitch to Max Muncy that goes to the seats. But besides that, the near ace, the ace of the staff, currently with Max Fried not being there, even with Cam Schlittler, Gerrit Cole was ace-like. All except for one pitch. That's it. And you got to feel good about that. But on the other hand, you got to look at this offense and say, Aaron Judge is not here. Aaron Judge may not come back. You just got news today that they still need to wait before he can ramp up or do anything. The imaging wasn't great. Aaron Judge is not returning anytime soon. The hope is he returns for the season, but they don't know. So, with your MVP, the best player in the league, Aaron Judge, being unavailable, and the offense being an issue currently, are you going to go into the trade deadline and say, you know what? I like this team. I don't love this team, so let's just take it easy and don't do anything aggressive, and let's recharge next year, and let's just cross our fingers and see how far this team goes? Or do you become aggressive at the trade deadline? To me, it's be aggressive. It's go out and get the bats necessary to put this New York Yankee team over the top. Because, again, you got to act like Aaron Judge isn't around this year. And I'll tell you this much. Take it from somebody who knows, who's experienced in the, it doesn't just happen every year. You don't just return. Look at the Yankees in 2024. They were in the World Series. They were not back to the World Series last year. It's not a given that you're going to go back to the World Series. However, this year in particular looks rather easy. Every American League team seems to be a little bit a step behind. Their biggest rival is the Rays. And even without Judge, they seem to be really good. So you may be in position to get to the World Series with this team. Don't you want to be at your best or as best as possible? It would be a disservice to all Yankee fans if Brian Cashman chooses, and Hal Steinbrenner too, but choose not to be aggressive and go get assets to help you bulk up this team and be as good as possible and be a juggernaut. Because you don't know. You don't know what the next chance is going to be. You don't know. You have no idea. Right now, we're sitting here saying Aaron Judge, we're crossing our fingers. Hopefully, he's back in September. He may not return. And if he does, maybe he's not that great.

years ago when they missed the playoffs after he broke his toe. That was a freak incident. That was one of those oddball things that doesn't just happen. You know, oh, you know what? Aaron Judge is just so big, and his body is such a, in such a way that it was bound to happen. He was bound to break his toe. No. Not at all. It's the way the Dodgers, you know, ballpark was set up. He broke his foot. That was a freak accident. But now, as we continue to go on in his career, he continues not to even have freak accidents. He continues to get injuries in certain areas, like he had his elbow last year, which we were concerned about. Now it's his ribs. There are issues. The body, I don't want to say he's wearing down, but it's not holding up as well as it once was. And he's not, you know, the tail end of his career. I'm not saying that. But regardless, we've now seen back-to-back years of injuries to Aaron Judge that it's been a concern. So if you have a team with Gerrit Cole who pitched like he pitched tonight, though they didn't win because of the offense, when Max Fried returns, if he's back to his ace-like self, Cam Schlittler, who has been nothing but Cy Young-like all season long. You have a pitching staff who is arguably the best in the league when healthy. You don't want to add to that? You don't want to make a run? You don't want to try to put together as good of a team as you can? You don't want to, we have a hole offensively. You don't want to fix that? Everyone's talking about, oh, we got to get somebody at shortstop. Yeah, that's great. You need somebody at shortstop. But you also have a hole in the outfield now. No matter what you want to say, the Yankees don't have, even with Jason Dominguez, they don't have that piece right now who is replacing the greatness of Aaron Judge on this current roster. But you can go get it. You can go get it. It may take money. It could take picks. Not picks. Prospects. Excuse me. Though, by the way, you can now finally trade draft picks in baseball. Very rare. But it can happen. So if I say picks, it is still a possibility. But prospects. Prospects. Cashman's got to go for it. You can't just sit around. And you can't just say and punt it to next year. Because you don't know when it's all going to work out. You don't know if Aaron Judge is going to be healthy next year. You don't know if Gerrit Cole is going to be as good and Max Fried's going to be healthy. Listen, it's baseball. It's sports. You just don't know when it comes down to injuries. You have no idea. Yes, Aaron Judge is out right now currently. He may be out the rest of the season. He may be out the playoffs. But that shouldn't prevent you, the New York Yankees, from going out and putting together a great team. And I know the old saying, oh, well, but if Aaron Judge does come back, it's like making a trade at the deadline. But if he doesn't, if he's not who he was in previous years, because he's still not healthy, he's rushing back, he's not perfect. You know what? That is not like a playoff. It's not like a trade deadline move. It's like Daniel Vogelback getting picked up or Darren Ruff getting picked up. You got to pounce now. And there's names you can throw around.

0: Clearly, the bullpen is something that's going to be addressed regardless. But the offense needs to be addressed. And it's not just shortstop. And you go back to, and I know C-Mac always busts my chops whenever I say, the Atlanta Braves in 2021. Yeah, they got a whole new outfield. They did. Maybe not every single name was like a household or all-star caliber player. But you know what? They kind of were. At some point in time, they were having good seasons, and they definitely picked up the pace once they went to Atlanta. Yeah, Jock Peterson is not a Hall of Famer, but he's had great seasons. He was a threat. Adam Duvall, if I'm correct, came in. I want to say Ozuna came in too. Maybe he was hurt, or maybe that he was one of the people that were missing. But I feel like Marcell Ozuna, even though we don't like his off-the-field stuff, on the field, pretty good. Pretty good. They had to change their whole outfield because everybody was hurt. But they did it. They addressed the issue. There is a huge issue in Yankee land. Aaron Judge is not there. There's no need to sit there and say, maybe we'll just punt till next year. Maybe we'll just wait again. It's not like you've won in the past 15 years. 2009, that's it. If you waited long enough, it's time to bring back the evil empire. 888-808-1019. It's Pete Hoffman with you on the Fan till 2. But right now, let's take your phone calls. I want to hear from you. 888-808-1019. You can always hit me up at HoffWFAN. And we will definitely be getting into the Mets at some point in time, because the embarrassing claim that came out from Adam Ottavino regarding the AI system, it is pathetic on so many levels. And it's probably not the Mets, just the Mets that are doing this. But the fact that they did it in a way where I'm not sure if they're getting in trouble for it, but they were told to stop. It's embarrassing. Especially because the pitching sucks. And they're using AI to call pitches, and they're still getting their asses kicked. Well, you're using the wrong database. Something is not right. But I am happy they're going to trade everybody. So, that's good. Maybe they should trade the software they use when they're calling. Well, you can't say that.
1: I mean, I think you are.
0: Colin. Hold on. I'm not saying you can't say that I'm full of crap, but just use your words properly. Continue.
1: All right, I'm sorry.
0: Thank you.
1: Okay, so I'm a guy. I love the Yankees. I'm a Yankees fan for life. I love this team. I'm so optimistic. They don't need Judge. They have the best pitching in the American League. What is this?
0: Yeah,
1: they have a great offense.
0: Right? No, Colin, I'm not telling you that you can't win now. I'm saying, why sit there and put your feet up and be like, our pitching is good enough. We don't have Judge. Let's just coast into the playoffs. It's not like that. You have to be aggressive sometimes. You got to go out and you have the Yankees have not won since 2009. Why not be aggressive and go bring in pieces, especially because Judge you don't know about? Why not be better? Why not? Is that a problem?
1: But they're already good. They're already good. What are you bringing in people for?
0: Look at
1: free agency. He doesn't bring nobody in.
0: Right.
1: And the team does great every year. So what it was, I don't know.
0: Colin, I'm not telling you that I don't like what Brian Cashman does going into a season. Brian Cashman knows how to win regular season games, and I love Brian Cashman. And I think he does a great job to get the Yankees into the playoffs every year. But there's something that doesn't get you over every year. Something's just not getting you guys over the hump. And Judge, to be fair, is part of the problem in the playoffs. He doesn't always show up. Yeah, in the playoffs, Aaron Judge doesn't show up. Okay? So don't act like you're sitting there, what? Aaron Judge has never showed up in the playoffs? He kind of doesn't. Last year was his first year where people were like, oh, he did something clutch. He hit a home run. Yeah, and they still missed the World Series. They didn't get there. He didn't have a great playoff. Why not try to bring in somebody who you know can add to this offense? Because guess what? You can't go into a game like today with Gerrit Cole pitching great and only getting one run off of a passed ball. You can't do that. I don't care who's pitching for the opponents. You know, Sasaki is not the, and thanks Colin for the phone call, he's not the Cy Young. He's not the best pitcher in the league. He's okay. He has his moments. But they made him look like he's, you know, Hideo Nomo in his prime. They made him look like Yamamoto. And he's not. He's not. But the Yankees offense looked lackluster. Now, you attach some base running blunders or the fact that Trent Grisham gets thrown out at home plate, which I don't even mind the send. Because when you're not hitting the ball, sometimes you got to be aggressive. They made a play. Let's put it this way. The throw was not on line to Dalton Rushing. And yet, he was able to make a stretch, get the ball, and make the tag. I don't mind this end. But it was aggressive because there's no offense. There's no offense. Did we not just see recently that the Yankees were going on a slump? Why? Because there's no offense. 888-808-1019. Let's go Larry in Roxbury. What's up, Larry?
2: What a comedy show that guy was, man. I give you a lot of credit. You got the patience of a CP. I would have cut him off 30 seconds earlier.
0: No, anyway, I should have just got rid of him after he cursed by accident.
2: Oh, my God.
0: I don't think he cursed by accident, actually. He was very honest with his curse.
2: Yeah, he was upset.
0: Yes.
2: Hey, I'm coming back from the game tonight. I mean, there's so many things I want to say. You know, I know we're short on time, but, I mean, Trent Grisham was jogging around the bases, okay? That was a great play by Betts, but I don't understand. Cole gives you six, strikes at whatever. I think he was at 95 pitches. Why the bullpen's on full rest? The bullpen's got a great ERA. What are you bringing him out there for? I don't understand. And it's bad enough he lets him stay in. He brings him out, and then he walks the guy, and he leaves him in. Are you kidding me? He's got to bring the lefty in there for Muncy. I'm sorry. It was ridiculous. Absolutely ridiculous, Pete.
0: I know.
2: You can't do that.
0: But you know what? Gerrit Cole.
2: I know it's one game.
0: Gerrit Cole looked really good. He's your. And you got to always look at it this way, right? And I understand that Gerrit Cole, you know, still games removed from returning from Tommy John. So he's not perfect, which is why he threw a pitch where he didn't. Locate. It was not a good pitch, and Muncy put it in the seats. But, and again, Gerrit Cole is the first one to admit that it was just not a good pitch.
2: Yeah.
0: But the point is, Larry, is that you got to evaluate sometimes who is your best pitcher at this moment. You're not going to go to David Bednar. You're not going to go to Camilo Duval. You know, think about who you're really going to go to. Gerrit Cole still may be your best pitcher, especially because he's the guy, he's going to want the ball. He's got the guts. He's going to be the one that says, I want it. And when he's pitching the way he has all game, you kind of have to think that he's got it today. And he almost did.
2: I get it. But, I mean, you know, he gave you a solid six. He's coming off the surgery. But after he walked the guy, he's got to bring the lefty in for Muncy. Because Muncy's 35 years old, and the guy's an animal. He's still throwing. He's a big game hitter, always hits home runs. But, you know, They need Judge 100%. They can't. I mean, they don't know if he's coming back, but they can't. You know, they can't go on. I mean, they got to do something at the trade deadline. I agree with you, but and I haven't heard one person on The Fan anywhere talk about where's Judge playing when he comes back? Because you can't put the guy in right field and tell him, don't dive for balls. That's part of his MO. He's going to get right. hurt again. He's got to be DH. He's brittle now. He's going to be 35 next year, you know?
0: Well, listen, and Larry, thanks so much for the phone call. If you DH, and that's a different story. If you DH Aaron Judge, you know, clearly that means that someone's going to be in the right field, right? And that means that Ben Rice has to be playing first base. So you take away Paul Goldschmidt versus, you know, left-handed pitchers. But listen, right now you got to act like Aaron Judge isn't here because guess what? He's not. And he may not come back. And we just have to accept that. So prepare as one of your best, one of the greats, is not around. 888-808-1019. We will get into more of your reaction from the Yankees losing to the Dodgers 2-1. Trade deadline's coming up. The Yankees need to be aggressive. This is not a sit back and watch and you know you're better than everybody else in the American League. No, gotta go and attack it. 888-808-1019. Tom, Robbie, Ramon, John, Steve, get to you guys. I promise you. We'll also touch on the Mets, as I said, too, because between training and blowing it all up and this AI stuff that's come out with the pitching, we got a lot to get to. 888-808-1019. It's Pete Hoff with you on The Fan. Go until 2. Hit me up at Hoff, WFAN.
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888-808-1019. A little Breaking Benjamin coming back for you. And a great day two at FedEx Fest. I'm going to talk a little bit later about Jose Alvarado stopping by, some of the cool things he said about just his mind frame being on the Knicks. Awesome time with him on the Carton Show with Chris McMonagle. We had some really cool guests come by the past couple days. Gary Vee stopped by. Rossi, who is one of my favorite influencers on social media. She's a diehard Philly fan, whether it's Sixers, whether it's Eagles, Phillies. Her reactions when something goes wrong is awesome. And she had a tough time of it, let's say,

0: in the Knicks 76ers series in the playoffs this past year, and it was a beautiful thing. Beautiful thing. It reminds me of being a Mets fan. It reminds me of why people like to watch me or complain and vent or react when something bad happens with the Mets. Because it's just a beautiful thing when you see somebody in pain. I don't know why, but it's like a train wreck that you got to watch. But she's awesome. No, she stopped by too. But we had a lot of good guests the past couple of days with Craig and Chris. Evan and Tiki. Well, Evan and Tiki and Maresh, excuse me, because Evan was away on vacation. Had A-Rod stop by. And then obviously you're going to have C-Mac, Lou Gower, Keith McPherson tomorrow live at Fanatics Fest. And then Tiki and Sean are back on Sunday. So definitely stop by. It is crazy. That is the best way I can explain it. It's like Disney in New York. Everything's at your fingertips. And it's just, what do you want to do next? And it's overwhelming. That's one way of putting it. It is overwhelming to be in the Javits Center at Fanatics Fest because there's so much going on. It's worth being there the whole day. I walked into on Thursday. I just walked around for like the first like half hour, just checking out what was going on. And I run into Gary Sheffield, Jimmy Rollins, Ryan Howard, Adam Ottavino, which we're going to get into in a few minutes, Chris Young, Adam Jones, Justin Upton. It was like, what? Dellin Betances. Just walking through. And that's just kind of how it is. Like, every time you walk around, you're going to run into somebody or something. So if you're somebody that knows Comic-Con, is a big fan of Comic-Con, this is the sports version of Comic-Con. If you don't know Comic-Con, if you know Disney, this is the sports version of Disney. And if you don't know any of that, it's just awesome. So, Javits Center, tomorrow and Sunday, the last 2 days. And then, as Craig was leaving, he goes, oh, yeah, guess what? Messi's going to be here because they're having a huge press conference at Javits Center. Messi, and I forgot who it is for Spain for the FIFA World Cup, they were going to have their press conference. I mean, that's just stupid. It is crazy the fact that the biggest stage to be there at Javits, I mean, it was, and there were a ton of people just running to go upstairs to wherever that was in the Javits Center. It was just, it's crazy. All right. Anyway, back to phone calls. Yankees lose 2-1. Gerrit Cole is amazing. It was a great start for him. It makes you feel great about what's going on with this team and what he could be, especially going to the playoffs. But they're missing one key thing, Aaron Judge, and he may not come back. So do you sit there and say, let's just make moves like Judge will come back and it'll be all right regardless, and we'll just kind of put our hands up and go, okay, this is what we're going to do, and hopefully Judge is back? Or are you going to go and be aggressive and say, we haven't won since 2009. It's time to be the Yankees again and start our run. We just saw the Knicks win a championship. So let's do something about this. We're going to be a top team in the American League. You're going to be there. You're going to be there for the pennant, right? You're going to be there in the, you know, one of the two teams. This Yankee team is going to go far. Because you do have pitching that's going to be able to carry you. But you also need offense. With a down American League, the Yankees are almost guaranteed to be in the World Series. I've been predicting that all season long. I think they're that good. But with Aaron Judge missing, you and may not return, you can't just sit there and put your feet up and say, well, whatever, we'll get him next year. No. Trust me, you don't know about next year. That's why they haven't won since 2009. 888-808-1019. Again, it's Pete Hoffman with you till 2 when Daniel McCartan takes over. Let's go to Tom in Cornwall. Tom, what's up, buddy?
1: Pete, how you doing?
0: Good. How you doing?
1: Good. I just want Colin to turn his radio up a little bit louder so I could tell him the reality of that we are not winning anything the way we are constructed and the way we look at analytics. It's happened like that since 2009 or 2010, whatever, and we are built the same way. If we don't get contact hitters or hitters with higher average to mix in the lineup without having Judge in the lineup, we are doomed once again. And the reason why we go to the World Series in 04 is because we had two of the best players in baseball. Let's not kid ourselves. So we can talk all we want. We have pitching. We always have pitching. But we don't have hitting, and we don't have consistent hitting, and we don't have hitting when the pitching is good, and that's why we look awful in the playoffs. It's not a magic trick. If we could just look at the analytics, like a lot of these teams that are putting the ball in play, two strikes, put the ball in play, not striking out, you know, valuing things that are not sustainable. That's why we have droughts. I'm so frustrated when I hear people say, well, we're running it back. We're good. Nothing's wrong. Nothing's wrong. We got like five guys in our lineup that are hitting under 220. That's the problem.
0: Yeah, Tom, so and part of the problem, though, Tom, is it's not just the Yankees. That's also baseball, too. So I'm not going to sit there and make it just a Yankee problem because it is it's an issue across the entire league. So it's not just the Yankees, but it is an approach that is consistent.
1: It is, and it's a problem with the Yankees in a sense because it's what you value. That's what I learned with analytics a couple of years ago. It's like everybody has the ability to read statistics and skew them to their philosophy, right? So if there's 100 things that they value, the Yankees might value 75 things different than another team might, you know. So I've seen the inside of it, and I'm watching it, and every year it's the same charade, and we don't have enough guys to put the ball in play. Now, I'm very old school, and I coach high school baseball, and I preach two strikes and put the ball in play. I know it's different in pro ball. You know, I get that. But when you look at your lineup, and I'm in disagreement with many people. I can't take Grisham anymore. He's lackadaisical. He hit 28 home runs, and he's, you know, we were jaded with that, and now that we're going to rely on him. Here's my last. I can go on and on. I appreciate you giving me a lot of time because I call the fan often, and I don't understand why we can't look at things in a way that makes sense. We don't hit good pitching when we see the best three pitchers on teams' rosters when it comes to playoffs because we are not a team that values contact. We just don't.
0: Yeah.
1: And we rely on the home run. So here's my last thing. And again, I appreciate the time. I think I'm with you 1,000%. We have to be all in and be aggressive at the trade deadline. I mean, we'll never trade with the Mets. I know that. But getting a guy like Bichette would be amazing. But ultimately, I think if we can get a Luis Arraez and we deal with San Diego, which seems to be the only team we ever trade with, then try to go all in San Diego and get Arraez, get a pitcher, you know, get Jackson Merrill. I don't care who we give up at this point because to your point before, Judge is not getting any younger. So can we stop with the Dominguez? Dominguez was such a bad rated defensive outfielder in the minor leagues. And I don't know why people don't know this and they didn't read it. He was so bad defensively metric wise and we're still holding on to this guy as the Martian. Come on, like
0: I know,
1: give I Jones know. Give Dominguez, give Jones, give Warren, give one of the two, like Elmer Rodriguez, give your younger pitchers and say, hey, we're going all in, get some established major league guys. And again, San Diego, we talk about catcher, go get Freddie Fermin. He came over from the Royals last year to San Diego. He's going to hit 280, and he's a great defensive catcher.
0: Tom, good phone call. I just got to take a break, and I apologize. There are a ton of backup catchers that you could split with Austin Wells. That, I mean, that is something that can happen. Plus, you could also bring in some starting catchers, too. We'll talk about that more. Just got to take a quick break. Robbie, Ramon, John, Steve, Mike, stick with me. More of your Yankee phone calls. We'll get into the Mets and more. We'll talk about what Jose Alvarado had to tell Craig and C-Mac as well. 888-808-1019. It's Pete Hoffman with you on The Fan. Hit me up at Hoff, WFAN.
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0: 888-808-1019. Pete Hock with you on the fan. Till 2 when Danielle McCartan takes over. We got a few minutes here before we have to break again. Just very busy evening. As the Yankees lose 2-1, Gerrit Cole pitches well, gives up one home run, and that's the game. Because there's no offense whatsoever. And we've been talking here and saying the Yankees need to be aggressive. End of story. We'll get back to that in a second and take your phone calls. One thing I need to say about just the Fanatics Fest again, too, which is awesome. I got to tell you something. I probably should have teased this before we did it because I'm starting to like Alex Rodriguez. Listen, you go there, you meet people, you know, they're showing footage of Keith Hernandez kind of like just be there, going to where he's got to go for autographs and interviews and whatnot. And they show like Jake Paul walking by and he doesn't give a you know what. He probably doesn't even know who Jake Paul is. But you then go to like footage later on of Alex Rodriguez kind of seeking out Keith Hernandez and having a conversation. And, you know, because Keith Hernandez is one of his favorite players growing up. So he has that conversation with Keith and just, you know, talks to him and whatnot. He takes his jersey. He goes to batting practice. He puts on a Keith Hernandez jersey. You know what? And that's the one thing I will say. You could sit there, and we've all sat there before and had a criticism of Alex Rodriguez for one thing or another, whether it's because maybe we feel that, you know, the steroid thing, he just lied too much. And we're just like, hey, maybe if you're honest, we just let it all go. But whatever. Maybe it's because sometimes people question his personality. Is it phony? Is it not? I can't question his love of baseball. That's one thing I can't question. And every time I see that, an interaction like that to me is so cool. And I saw that on so many different levels just in the past 2 days, just of people meeting each other for the first time, be like, oh, I'm a huge fan of yours. Like, I love the stuff that you do. I love the content you create. I love this. I love that. To me, that's kind of awesome. And that's something that Fanatics Fest does. You know, we had Charlotte Flair on Thursday again with Craig and C-Mac. And, you know, there was this, I think, 7 or 8-year-old girl that was in the front of the crowd watching the interview. And, like, you know, Charlotte and Craig invited the girl to come up and say hi to Charlotte. And they had a great moment and, you know, took a picture together. She talked to her. Like, that's a moment that you can't. You know, it's so hard to create those organically, but we were able to give that, and that was so cool. And that's what Fanatics Fest gives you, that opportunity that a lot of people... I saw somebody finally get Derek Jeter's autograph. He had this huge poster with, you know, I think the... I don't know what year the World Series was from. Could have been 96, could have been 98, I don't know. But he had a ton of autographs. And the one that he didn't have was Derek Jeter. And he finally had that opportunity to get Derek Jeter to fill out his name and sign the autograph and have that moment. Like, that is what makes Fanatics Fest amazing. All right, 888-808-1019. I'm an Alex Rodriguez fan. I never thought I'd say it. And I always heard he loved the Mets and was a big Mets fan. And to be honest with you, I feel like he's a bigger Mets fan than David Stearns at the moment. Because David Stearns seems to hate this Mets franchise with everything that he's done. But we will get to that coming up after the break. We do have to break. Robbie, John, Mike, I'll get to you guys after the break. More of your phone calls and the AI scandal with the New York Mets. We'll get into that. It's Pete Hoffman with you on the fan till 2 when Danielle McCartan takes over. 888-808-1019. Your phone calls, Mets, Yankees. We'll talk some trade deadline as well. It's Pete Hoffman with you on the fan till 2. You can always hit me up at Hoff, WFAN.
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2: I don't even think with the attention spans that we have now that it would matter if it was the way that it used to be. It's just so many regular season games in all of these sports. 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

0: this? What is this, Paul?
1: The great story of the year.
0: Oh, story of the year.
1: And the hero will drown off Page Avenue.
0: Wow.
1: A wonderful emo ballad.
0: I forgot about story of the year. It's been a long time. Till the day I die. Right?
1: That's the next track on the song. This is the first track.
0: Very nice. That's why it was like familiar, but not. I haven't listened to that forever. So maybe on the ride home. 888-808-1019. Pete Hoffman with you on the Fan Till 2. You can always hit me up at Hoff WFAN. Now listen. We're going to get back to the Yankees, but I'm surprised I didn't start with the Mets, because when this story broke yesterday at Fanatics Fest and we talked about it, I couldn't help but laugh again, because it is the world that we live in today. I get it. AI is taking over everything. Like, for every single line of work, I get it. But I remember the braggadocious Mets basically, you know, saying, we don't have our catcher make the call anymore. We don't have the pitcher make the call anymore. We do it from the dugout. Like, that was a thing that they made sure that everybody knew, that this was something that they were going to do. That they made the call from the dugout. This is not a pitcher-catcher feel. This is a, we don't make mistakes. We're going to do it from right here. We're making the call. The whoever gives the sign to, whether it's Francisco Alvarez, Luis Torrens, we're going to give you the sign and the call, and then you basically tell the pitcher what to do. And then we find out today that they're using AI to basically figure out what pitch to throw next. Now, you can sit there in so many different ways. Well, but think about the software they're using, the feeds, you know, what they've, the information they've put into the technology, the AI, and what's being spit out and how quick it's coming. Just think about all the stuff that they're doing. It's probably something that's, oh, you know, very good technology and all that stuff and more. Well, MLB said, no, you can't do that anymore. You got to stop. And Adam Ottavino talked about it on his podcast, or on a, either on his podcast or on a podcast, but on an interview, it was brought up to him, and he was like, oh, yeah, some of the coaches that I'm in touch with, they were bragging about it, and that's kind of how things came up, and which is why MLB shot that down. But my question is, when did it start and when did it stop? Because we heard about this quote-unquote pitching lab. Is this what the pitching lab was? And again, I'll say this much. I don't know if it's just a Met thing. It could be an everything thing. It could be every team doing the same thing. But the Mets were told to stop. And it could be because maybe they went too far. They figured out some system or whatever the case is. But I have questions, because the pitching lab was supposed to be something that was significant. And you know, Jeremy Hefner, who was here, and David Stearns, who was building this pitching staff and all stuff, like in 2024, a lot of things worked out for the Mets. Was the AI being used back then? Was that a different part of the pitching lab? Because all I can tell you is the pitching has been awful, especially the starting pitching has been awful for over a year. So if you're using AI and trusting it to make the pitches, you got problems, because they're giving you wrong information. Either the pitcher on the mound is not succeeding with the pitch, or the pitch selection is wrong. Maybe somebody put like a virus in there. Maybe somebody was able to crack the code and giving you, you know, bad information. But whatever it is, the Mets failed. They tried to cheat. Cheating is not a good term because, again, this is something that could be going on throughout all baseball. We just know right now the Mets were told to stop doing what they were doing. This could be one of those new trends like, hey, we didn't get this far yet. You know, remember the whole buzz situation and the trash can stuff? Maybe we never got to the trash can and the buzzer with the Astros. We didn't get to that point, but they were worried it was going to get there. So let's nip that in the bud right now. I respect that from baseball. Like, they could have done that with steroids. They chose not to. They chose to turn a blind eye until it was like, wow, everybody is juiced and it's gone too far. Whoops. Oh, the Astros, they are literally cheating and, you know, stealing signs to a level that's never been done before. It's got to stop. So maybe I look at baseball and say, wow, they're being proactive. Who knows? Maybe there's more to the story. Again, it came out Friday, and it's not even that it came out Friday. It's Adam Ottavino said the Mets got in trouble for it, and, you know, he knew about it because the coaching staff was talking about it. His people that he still talked to, they were bragging about it. So who knows if there's more to the story that's going to come out now that he kind of opened that, you know, Pandora's box? But if MLB did step in when they did to stop it, I'm hoping it's because precaution, we don't want you to go too far. That is what I'm hoping for. But my question is, when did they stop using it? Did they stop using it like June 13th of last year when everything went to crap? Did they stop? Did they

spot and said, oh, wait, you tell me you want to blow it all up for next year? You want to start from scratch? Yeah, I do. And they agree. They picked a bad team. They put David Stearns put together a putrid team. And I know that they won the first game back from All-Star break. And now if they magically go on a run of, it depends on what your number is, right? I always say the 90 win mark total is my magic number. That they would have had to go 50-15 to get that. Well, now they got to go 49-15. Maybe they can go on a run. Some other people are like, oh, no, just get to 85 wins or 86 wins or whatever it is. Now you just got to win 44 more games. It's impossible with this team, especially if they're going to start trading people. Well, actually, maybe not. Maybe if they trade people, maybe things will get better. But they had one game back. They played Aaron Nola. And let me tell you something about Aaron Nola. He's not good this year. Like really bad. We look at Kodai Senga, who's been awful. And there's really no one else you could be worse than Kodai Senga. Aaron Nola's ERA going into Thursday's game was 5.75. That means he's been really bad all season long. His ERA went down. I'm not telling you it was a great performance, but that's just the level of how bad the Mets are. He walked four batters. The Mets were only able to figure out six hits, and the hits that took place to score the runs were all solo home runs, all empty hits. Two by Alvarez, one by Beatty. Which means to me, well, that was 3-0, and then they did tack on a fourth run later on, so I do apologize about that. They did get a fourth run, but not off of Nola. But that means to me that they're not being successful even off bad pitching. Maybe they need a pitching lab or a AI for should we swing at the next pitch? Yes or no? Who knows? Maybe they are using that. That's a possibility. Maybe that's why they're so bad at what they're doing. It's gross. It's not good enough. There's no run coming. There's no chipping away. It's just all bad. But that being said, this New York Met team, the trade deadline coming up, I'm happy that they said they're open to sell everybody but like five people. It's Benj, it's Ewing, it's Soto, it's McLean, it's Scott. I would add Lindor to that list. I have my own selfish reasons. I think he's not done like some other people think. I think he is valuable. I think he does hold people accountable, which is not a bad thing. I know that this season has been awful. I'm not even going to tell you, like, oh, well, you know, it's been, he never really got started. The slow start's got to stop. But regardless, I think Lindor could be part of that untouchables. But if you told me that you had an unbelievable package that you were able to basically, and this shouldn't be the case, by the way, like no offense, but Steve Cohen is Steve Cohen. It shouldn't be, well, we were able to trade Francisco Lindor and they took all the money and they just took Francisco Lindor. It should never be like that, but I could understand it when your payroll is so high and you're so bad that you make those type of deals. But I think that Lindor has more value as a Met than going somewhere else, for us at least. However, I could see him in pinstripes. I could see him with the Yankees and it being successful and him having a great tail end of his career. And by the way,

0: Second half usually gets hot. He's carried teams in the past. Probably wouldn't be a bad move. Now, again, we talked about earlier, and we'll go back to these phone calls right now, too. I don't know if Cashman and Steinbrenner are going to go and take on the payroll like that and just, you know, go over the top. They should, but with Aaron Judge not being in there and can't be reliable right now, he's not on the team. We don't know if he's going to return this year. Honestly, that is a conversation that we have to have, that Aaron Judge may not return even for the playoffs. You kind of have to bring somebody else in. And Lindor, when he's at his best, not an Aaron Judge, but he could definitely carry a team offensively. 888-808-1019. Let's get to Robbie in Lennox. Robbie, what's up, buddy?
1: Hey, what's going on, Pete? How are you? Thanks for taking the call.
0: No problem.
1: Tommy's call was excellent before the caller that was just recently on with you. You know, a couple of things. First of all, you know, not only the Yankees low in on-base percentage and average in the league, they're fifth in the league in strikeouts. You can't have a lineup like that. And it's just about even playing something like ABC Baseball tonight. And I'm not gonna fault Boone for leaving Cole. He just made a bad pitch to a guy who's a good hitter. I know you can talk about lefties and righties, but I trust Cole. It was just a bad pitch.
0: I'll double down on that too because I will say he still is returning from Tommy John. Like, he's not 100% on his control.
1: Right, exactly.
0: You got to give him that a little leeway.
1: Come on, he gave up two runs. You know what? Look at basic ABC baseball, okay? Okay, McMahon, who stinks, gets a double, okay? And Wells, who stinks, can't get him over to third base. Okay, basic ABC baseball. This team strike out way too much. This has been Cashman's philosophy, home runs and power pitching for the last 17 years. I'm tired of seeing this lineup. McMahon can't hit. He gets 220. Jazz stinks, all right? How many times do I have to watch Jazz strike out? You got basically a backup shortstop playing shortstop. Your center fielder hits 235, okay? And tonight, he's running like a duck, all right? I don't know what the hell he was doing running, all right? And if he can't run, this is the third time, okay, that he's been thrown out this year. Why would you just let Schumann run for him, okay? If the run is that critical, which it was in that situation, being down a run. Pete, the bottom line with this team is they don't put the friggin' ball in play. And I get so tired. I know I've repeated myself 1,000 times, but Susan Waldman, when she goes, and this is what they do, Tampa Bay, they put the ball in play, or when she talked about Toronto last year. I mean, it's so frustrating when you have to watch a team constantly strike out. And look, if it wasn't for the absolute patheticness, okay, of Washington's bullpen, let's be honest, Pete, the Yankees could have easily lost all three games in that series. I mean, they couldn't score against Washington starters.
0: Yeah, no, and Robbie, good. Thanks for the phone call. No, you're 100% about that, right about that. Like, that was the reason why they destroyed the Nationals. Was the Nationals have no bullpen whatsoever. Talk about a team that actually has a really good youth movement going on right now. Obviously, the trade for Juan Soto years ago. They got C.J. Abrams. They got James Wood, which, by the way, the mother makes sure, like, wants you to know it's James Wood, not James Woods. But regardless, they have some really good talented players. They got, I think it's Gonzalez, Luis Garcia, first baseman. He's had a hell of a season. They have some good offensive pieces, and the starting pitching is, I wouldn't say coming along. There's a couple guys in the rotation that are pretty decent, and there's a lot of guys that aren't decent, and then there's the bullpen. You know, when you have Dickey Lovelady closing out games and getting save opportunities for you, and he's on the IL now, but when you have someone like that getting saves for you, you know it's not going to end well. 888-808-1019. John is in Glen Cove. What's up, John?
2: Hey, Pete. That's my call. First time calling you.
0: No problem, man. What's up? Thanks for making the call.
2: I just want to get into the Yankees, if you could give me a minute. I actually agree with a lot of things that you had to say. And speaking of A-Rod, I would actually like him to be the next general manager of the Yankees, to be honest with you. He just loves baseball so much.
0: Yeah.
2: And I think that the advantage that an A-Rod would have over Cashman is that A-Rod would be able to get players to come to the Yankees. Brian Cashman's the type of guy who slaps a number on a piece of paper and says, do you like the deal or not? You have to persuade people to come here. You know, this isn't like you just, you know, offer a contract and have a player come here. You know, you have to actually sell the team.
0: Yeah, but John, hold on. I'll let you finish. But I will say this much, though. Compared to other teams, they don't have to sell that much on the Yankees. Like, financially, yeah, you need to put a good respective number there. But it's the Yankees. Like, the Mets tried to do what the Yankees are doing, and they have to go above and beyond to even be considered. The Yankees are still the Yankees. They can still get away with being like, hey, by the way, this is the pinstripes. Like, I just saw Lou Gehrig's jersey, number four jersey from 1937 in front of me. Like, that is, if they ever whip that out during a, like, a face-to-face trying to get a free agent, like, that puts you in a, wow, the history of the Yankees. Plus, I'm getting paid? Yeah, it's kind of crazy. They don't have to go out the way that you're saying, but I understand your point.
2: But to rebut that, when's the last time the Yankees got a Japanese baseball player? You don't think George Steinbrenner would have been on every single superstar that has come from Japan?
0: Yeah.
2: We haven't gotten a superstar from Japan in 15 years.
0: And John, I get that point too, and I'll let you finish. I'll let you finish. But to rebut that as well, you're talking about the guys that you want to get, like, obviously Ohtani, it was the key. But then
2: not just him, though.
0: Right, but, like, Ohtani went to the L.A. The team is building a ridiculous, you know, dynasty because they can. And Yamamoto wants to play over there. Saki wants to play over there.
2: No, I get it.
0: And you're right. There's the Murakamis and the Akamoto's.
2: Chicago, White Sox. Right?
0: All these other guys. Okay. But I don't know if they really tried for him.
2: And I just want to get into the Yankees. Listen, this isn't like reinventing the wheel here, okay? You build the team to hit home runs, and you don't have a leadoff hitter. You have Luis Arias, who's out there in San Francisco. Put him in the leadoff spot for the Yankees. This would be your lineup, Gee. Tell me this isn't a championship-quality lineup. You have Arias, if Judge comes back, Rice. You have to get Hunter Goodman if he's available. The guy's a stud. I've watched him play about 50
0: games. I don't know if he's available. Everyone keeps bringing him up.
2: I've seen they're shopping him around.
0: Really?
2: I've seen multiple reports. And to get into the minor leagues, I know all about the minor league players between Kirby and you got Lombard. Listen, the Yankees are here to win this season and the next five seasons.
0: Yeah.
2: This is the lineup, Pete, and then I'll go.
0: Sure.
2: Arias, Judge, Rice, Goodman, Bellinger, Stanton, and then it's going to either be Dominguez, McMahon, Caballero. To me, that is a championship team. You're going left, right, left, right. You have power in four spots, and you need hitting to win in the playoffs. Thanks for taking the call, Pete.
0: Thanks, John. I appreciate it. Here's the thing with Hunter Goodman real quick, because I've heard so many people mention his name because he's the best hitting catcher for the past 2 years. Like, Cal Raleigh was the best hitting catcher last year, but Hunter Goodman has now done it for two straight years. He's in Colorado, which whatever, however you want to put his numbers together, if you want to say it's because of Colorado, I'm not going to fight you on many different things. Here's the thing, okay? When it comes down to Hunter Goodman, this is the reason why they're not going to trade him. And I'm just going to break it to everybody, and I feel bad about it because I don't want to ruin your hopes and dreams. There's other catchers in the world. I know that they're not all Hunter Goodman. They're not all, you know, Jorge Posadas. He signed till 2029. He's making this year, okay, making $810,000. He's making no money. So if you were to talk to the Rockies and say, listen, Hunter Goodman, let's talk. First things first, I want all your prospects. Every single top one of them for Hunter Goodman. And I may even want a starting pitcher. For this year, like, I don't know, Cam Schlittler? I know that's not going to happen. That would be ridiculous. But that's the level of, we're talking about a guy who is 26 years old. He's not he's got two more years of control. He's not even a free agent until 2029. Like, they're not just handing him over. And he has no money attached to him. So it makes sense for the Yankees to be like, oh, that's a good idea. We should go for him. Yeah. It's almost like, give us Lombard, give us Spencer Jones, give us Dominguez, give us Clark Schmidt, give us, you know, what else do we need? I wouldn't even say Ryan McMahon back because they don't even want Ryan McMahon. I don't even know if the Yankees have enough to get a Hunter Goodman because he's been that good. He has been. Offensively, he's been fantastic. But there's other catches you can get for cheaper, for sure. They may cost a little bit more. They might have more on the books. But to give up all those prospects for one guy, the Rockies are not going to trade him. Like, I'm just telling you right now, like, Hunter Goodman is not going anywhere. His value is very high right now. It may be the highest it's ever been. So why don't you just trade when you can? Well, because they're not paying him. That's why they don't want to give him away. Because they don't have to pay him. And I spoke to an exec earlier in the year, and he was very impressed how, I'm not even going to tell you the team that he's compared him to, but big market team that the Rockies outsell. A big market team, and their attendance is better. The Rockies' attendance is better. And they probably cash in at the end of the season because of the attendance, because their payroll's not very high. They just know how to make money. And sometimes that's what it's about because they know they don't have a good product right now. They know they don't have a championship team. They know that they're in a division with the Dodgers who have a stupid system going on right now. And they have the best team in baseball, and the payroll is what it is. They've deferred all this money, all this stuff. They know they're not competing with the Dodgers. And then you got the Padres. And then you got the Giants who are trying to tack on money too. You got all these teams in the NL West. The Rockies, you know what? We'll get by. We got a nice stadium. We got a great ballpark. We don't have to do that. So no, they are not going to give up Hunter Goodman. Now, Luis Arraez, real quick before we go to break. Luis Arraez, I've heard the name over and over and over. I don't disagree. He's not a bad asset to the Yankees because he makes contact. He's a hitter. But there is something there about Luis Arraez that does bother me. He's a great contact hitter. And every team he goes to loses. Right? Every team he goes to tends to lose. And is it his fault? No. But for a significant hitter, he doesn't play on teams that can drive him in. So, like, he's a good contact hitter. He gets on base. But he also doesn't do things to, like, drive in runs. That's the whole part of the game. I look at one thing and one thing only, and other people look at him and say, no, you gotta look at the analytics. You gotta look at you know, the way that people hit the ball and whatever. I look for scoring runs, driving in runs, RBIs, runs scored. Like, those are two significant numbers to me. Because if you're driving in runs, that means that you're probably winning games. Because you have to be able to do that. You can't go out there with a pitching staff that's the best in baseball and not driving runs because you're just still going to lose. Same way that you can't go out there and just have mashers on offense but basically throw Luis Torrens out there every day. You have to have a mix. And unfortunately right now, unfortunately, right now, we're at a point where a lot of it is not based off of contact hitter, not based off of hitting in clutch spots. It's based off of analytics. It's based off of, well, this statistic says they should be doing this. They could be doing this. And not, well, I watch them every day, and this guy's legitimately just putting the ball in play. That's what he's doing. Luis Arraez can do that, but does he do that in big spots? Does he do that and score runs? Like, what else does he do? He doesn't have power. So that's the first thing. Like, he's not going to walk in and all of a sudden turn into, you know, Ben Rice. He's not that type of guy. He doesn't bring that type of power. That might be something that you get a little frustrated with. Because one thing that we do see, big home runs in the playoffs is a big deal. Having that power. And Luis Arraez does not have that. All right. 888-808-1019. Mark, Bruce, Ronnie. Get to you guys right after the break. 888-808-1019. It's Pete Hoffman with you on the Fan. Till 2 when Daniel McCartan takes over. Hit me up at Hoff. WFAN.
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4: 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Pete Hoffman with you. You can always follow me at Hoff WFAN on social media. You can contact me there as well. Just looking, because we were talking about the Gerrit Cole performance and how good of a performance he had. And it ended with the Max Muncy home run, which kind of stunk. Because that killed the vibe as far as the game, because the Yankees offense wasn't there. But he still had a great performance. And I heard Emmanuel talk about this, and I had to go back and look at it. And I saw someone put up a post, basically the strike zone of where the ball, it was a 0-2 pitch, and and Cole threw a pitch that was called a ball, and Austin Wells didn't challenge. And it was top left corner, or top right corner, depending on which way you're looking at the strike zone. But it was up and away, but it looked like, according to the strike zone on this batter's eye, that it would have hit the top right, the top corner, and they should have challenged it. And that would have been strike three. But he didn't challenge it, and then the next pitch was gone. But, you know, again, this is just the strike zone and the ABS system, it's working out. I've noticed, though, that the Yankees and Mets seem to not know how to use it. You would think that if it was a close pitch in that situation, you would use it, but whatever. Austin Wells didn't challenge it, but the next pitch doesn't have to be a home run. Like, that's the one thing that, working with Evan on the Rico Bronya podcast, the one thing he always says, and I love it, and it makes so much sense, it's on all levels, take it to Little League, take it to whatever. Just because one thing goes wrong, whether it's an error by the shortstop, whether the umpire doesn't call a strike, whatever the case is, that doesn't mean that on the next pitch or the next play, you got to serve up a fat one. Doesn't mean that the next pitch you have to give up, you know, back-to-back-to-back doubles. Like, you go out there and perform. And Gerrit Cole, listen, he didn't make a good pitch. He admits it. I think a lot of that is because of the Tommy John, because he still doesn't have complete control, but he did great yesterday. So it was one pitch, but that one pitch happened to be a home run. And the only reason why it was so impactful is because there's no offense. There is no offense whatsoever on the New York Yankees at the moment, and that's killing them. That's the problem with this team.

0: And that's why with Aaron Judge not being there, that's been the focus of the show, is the fact that Aaron Judge is not there. You got to go out and be aggressive because you don't know if he's coming back, and you kind of have to act like he's not coming back. It's it. Like, he's not coming back. What are we doing? What's the approach? That should be Brian Cashman right now. Do we want to win a World Series this year, or do we just want to float? Do we just want to, let this one go, and we'll do it again next year? Take a year off. No, you every year, the expectation is championship or bust with the Yankees. Why? Because every year you're in the playoffs. Why? Because you have some of the best players in the league. Why? Because you've figured out a way to continue to build a successful franchise. And you've now put the expectations to be at that level every single year. And you can't... Just imagine this. We're sitting here right now talking about Brian Cashman and how we're not happy with his performance, how a lot of people want him fired. They want Aaron Boone fired. They want Hal Steinbrenner to sell the team. But what do they give you? Every single year they give you consistency. They get you back to the playoffs. Is it good enough? I'm not telling you just getting to the playoffs is good enough. But let me tell you something. Compared to 98% of the other franchises in the world, getting to the playoffs is a big deal. But they're the Yankees, so it is different. It is different. Higher expectation, which means you can't just go and throw away a season. 888-808-1019. It's Pete Hoffman with you on The Fan again till 2 when Danielle McCartan takes over. Let's go to Mike in Brooklyn. Mike, what's up, buddy?
1: Good evening, Mr. Hoffman. First time, long time.
0: Oh, yes.
1: How are you this evening?
0: Very, very first time today.
1: First time today. Listen, by the way, dude, Ray and I are going to start a podcast called The Mets Are Complete Trash. Just to let you know.
0: So, I feel like that's most of the podcast for the Mets, but yes, I get it. I get it. That I understand.
1: True. First of all, who is the guy, like, I don't know, the other guy said, like, he's like the best caller you ever heard, and so he's like a coach, and he loves the Yankees, and he coaches some baseball team. What is he talking about? The pitching staff. The pitching staff has not lost it for the Yankees. What's lost it for the Yankees is their lineup for like the last 6 or 7 years. No, yes or no? Agreed?
0: The lineup has been probably more of the issue, yes. The fact that third base was a dead spot for a while, and the defense was part of it too. So it's actually not even just the offense. It was actually the defense that was part of the issue, which is why you go back to the 2024 World Series. Their defense was atrocious. They tried to put together a good enough offense, which now they've kind of supplemented with, will take less offense with better defense.
1: Got it.
0: But by the way, that's not working either.
1: By the way, I love that you brought up defense, because that's going to go into my next point. Because you and I have disagreed about one player on the Mets rotation, which is Mr. Juan Soto, right?
0: Okay.
1: And you know what? We've been friends for a long time, so I'll give you first of all, happy early birthday next
0: thank
1: week.
0: You. Appreciate that.
1: And not only that, because I'm wishing you that, because you know I want to give you the benefit of the doubt. And you know what? We're in an impasse in our relationship after multiple years.
0: Yes.
1: So I'll give you the benefit of the doubt. So right, you're right. Soto is the best. You love him. Okay. I went to the game last. I think you're only on for like an hour last week, so you and I didn't speak. So
0: yes, Ray, it was a very quick show.
1: Ray got the brunt of that. Whoever was after, so he got the brunt of it. So I witnessed Mr. Soto, who is, you want to talk about a one dimensional player. He is maybe the worst fielder I think I've ever seen in an outfield ever, number one, right? And not only that, that was Friday. Did you watch the game Sunday? You probably did not, because I'm probably the only masochist idiot who watches every single play. But no, there was a guy who was on.
0: I watch pretty much all of the games and pretty much almost every minute of it.
1: Okay, did you see the guy?
0: It's not a great idea, by the way, Mike. I won't lie. It's not the best idea at this point in our lives to go and do that if you want to stay sane.
1: I'm a masochist.
0: Yes.
1: So, did you see the guy who basically tagged up from first to second because Soto lounges in left field? Did you see that player?
0: Yeah.
1: Or did you miss? Oh, you did see it. Okay. So, $800 million, and this is, we're not losing because of him. Okay, that's fine. So there was a guy who basically called me today because I went back. You know me. I'm bored, and when I'm bored, I'm home. You know, I'm sick and going through some stuff. But there was some guy who basically called me a bozo today, and basically because I said that Soto. I did not say the Mets are losing because of Soto.
0: Was it Gallo?
1: I said the Mets will. Gallo already knows. He already calls me bozo. That's already like a given. Dude, all you have to do is call him. Papa John, he'll go now. But listen, so all I basically said was I did not say we are losing because of Soto. We are not winning because of Soto. And you know what? I told him, I said, take a screenshot right now of Mets will never win with Soto. You know why? And you guys can disagree with me. But ever since this guy has been in the major leagues, whether it was on the Mets, Padres, Yankees, he's a great number two. He is. I guarantee that. He's not a number one. You look at every single team. You guys, you don't have to do it right now, but look at it, right? He's not a number one. He will never win with any team that he's with.
0: Well, he did win with the Nationals, first of all. So that's not true.
1: And he was number one? No, it's not?
0: Well,
1: did you not have Strasburg,
0: that's
1: Scherzer,
0: yeah.
1: Trey Turner, Rendon, he was great, and Zimmerman.
0: Yeah, but
1: he was not the number one. He wasn't the number one. He wasn't the number one.
0: Hold on. He was also, what, like 18, 19 years old, and he had a huge impactful hit versus Josh Hader in the playoffs. He was a bit. Listen,
1: I'm not saying he's not going to win.
0: Just hear me out, and I'm not going to fight you. I understand your point. I love you. You're not wrong that Juan Soto doesn't change the entire.
1: He's not worth $800 million.
0: But that's nobody is. Nobody's worth that much money. No, there's not.
1: He's not worth to be the leader.
0: Aaron Judge is not worth $800 million. Aaron Judge is not worth $800 million. You want to know why? Because guess what? What part of his career are we in right now? What part of his contract are we up to? And he hasn't played half the season. And who knows how healthy he's going to be going forward? Shohei Ohtani, he's great, but dude, honestly. He focuses on one part of the field more than anything every year. Like this year, it's more about pitching than it is hitting. He's a great hitter, but no one is worth that amount of money. So let's take away the money. Juan Soto is still a great player.
1: And I'm not saying he's not. Okay. But you know what? It comes down to so let's do WAR and all the other nonsense, right? Let's see how many games does he win after seventh inning for the Mets versus how many games does all the guys you mentioned, Judge, Ohtani, how many games do they win for their respective teams?
0: I hate to say this, Mike, but how many times does he now come through and then the Mets blow it? I mean, it's actually happened a few times.
1: In the first inning, I'm talking seventh inning.
0: He's actually had the big hits. He's had the big hits. Hold on, Mike. Listen to me. I don't want to fight you on things that have happened. He's actually had big hits late in games, and they've won, but not because of that. Because they blow the game. So you can't even say Juan Soto had the big hit to win the game because they go and blow it. So it's not his fault the team sucks. I understand your point, Mike.
1: Mike, listen, just relax.
0: I understand your point, and I'm not gonna disagree with you. Is Juan Soto a game changer and automatic winner? It doesn't make a difference. You don't have to be a leader to be great. I'm sorry.
1: He's not great.
0: I know, but he is. Good.
1: He's not great.
0: He is great.
1: Yeah, because why? Because you get an OPS because he walks every time in the seventh inning. Come on,
0: he's a great hitter. You can't knock that. Like I'm not gonna sit here and fight you on the talent that he is because he is one of the best hitters in baseball. End of story. There's no debate on that. That just is okay. What it is. That's like me telling you Aaron Judge is not a great hitter or a great player. Why? Because I'm not a Yankee fan, so. I don't want to. I'm going to say that Aaron Judge isn't that good. I'm going to tell you that Ichiro Suzuki shouldn't have been a Hall of Famer because he didn't hit as many home runs as other people. No, that's stupid.
1: But it
0: is though because we're sitting there talking about a certain aspect of Juan Soto's game. He may not be the best fielder, but he's not.
1: No, Pete, it has nothing to do with the bat. It has nothing to do with the fielding. The biggest thing what I'm saying to you is that in the clutch, seventh inning on, he is not the guy.
0: And I'm telling you that's Mike, and I'm not going to go in a circle. I'm telling you right now, in recent weeks, he has been. And the problem is...
1: In recent weeks?
0: Yes.
1: Okay.
0: Yes,
1: year and a half of 100...
0: Well, he's only been a Met for a year and a half. So what are you supposed to do? Like, we're supposed to have 15 years. And Mike, I appreciate the phone call. I love you as always. We're supposed to have 15 years of Juan Soto. It's only been a year and a half. Like, here's the problem with Juan Soto. It's a 15-year contract with a 5-year opt-out. Okay? So that's the first problem. And if David Stearns is really going to be here for longer than 5 years, which I don't know, if he really is, but if he's going to be here for longer than 5 years, we're talking about his contract is going to have to be renewed as in David Stearns. Okay? Juan Soto's contract comes up around the same time as his contract. As far as the opt-in goes, does he want to opt out of the contract? Knowing David Stearns, I'm not fully set or fully convinced that Juan Soto's contract is going to be picked up. Think about what we're talking about right now with the New York Mets. Everybody is for sale and tradable, except for 5 guys. Ewing, a rookie. Benj, a rookie. McClain, a rookie. Scott, a rookie, and Juan Soto, the guy that they invested $800 million in, who is supposed to be here for 15 years and the rest of his career. But he has an opt-out after 5. Francisco Lindor is supposed to be here for the rest of his career too, but we're now talking about trading him. Why? Because we're frustrated that this team stinks. Is it Francisco Lindor's fault that this team stinks? He's definitely a part of it this year. He's definitely a part of the problem this year. But he's not the entire problem. There's been a problem for 2 years in a row now that has not been fixed. It's called the starting pitching is absolute trash. That is it. The starting pitching is trash. Even with McClain. Even now with Christian Scott returning again. He had Tommy John. So he was gone for a bit, which is why he wasn't there last year. So we have to give him a little bit of wiggle room, and he's been pitching well. But I can't rely on him for, like, you know, this year in totality. And McClain taking a step back. He hasn't been the ace that they were hoping to be. But besides those two pitchers, everyone else has sucked the life out of this ball club because they get on the mound, and within the first inning, if they're pitching batting practice. It is unacceptable to have a starting pitching rotation that David Stearns has for the amount of money that he has, that he's put into it, and for them to go 3, maybe 4 innings, and they go to the bullpen. And then think that that bullpen is going to last a full season, which is why all we see every other day is who's getting DFA'd, who's getting called back up, who's getting claimed off of waivers, who's getting this, who's getting that. It is a bad approach, especially with this team. That's the reason why this team has been bad. You can sit there and say, Juan Soto hasn't come up clutch. I'm not going to deny that at all. Last year, he was not very clutch in big spots. Either Juan Soto would walk in a big spot, or he'd find a way to turn one over and ground it to a double play. And that's not good enough. I'm not denying that. But now this year, he's actually had some moments. But the problem is, this team is so bad, so terrible, that they still feel insignificant. And even when he does have a big moment, somebody else has a worse moment and blows it. So you can sit there and say, he's not a leader. Do you have to have a leader that goes out there and is vocal? And does it really make a difference if Juan Soto is a leader or not? Does he have to be that leader? I understand the individuality of this sport. And Juan Soto has made it clear. He is an individual who's going out there and training his butt off to be as good as he can be. He's going out there and trying to put his best version of himself out there every day. To me, that's enough. To be a self-motivator and to put himself in a spot, and he's performing. It's not like he's not performing. It's not like he has 2 home runs of the season. It's not like he's batting 200. It's not like he's going out there and not getting on base and not putting up numbers. It's like Little League. I hate to do this comparison, but it's like Little League. I love my 8-year-old son. He has a great eye at the plate. I told him this the other day, and it's changed now. He's actually swung the bat more. He walks all the time, and I go, eh. You have a great eye. I'm not going to fight you on that. But don't you see some balls that come in, and you just know you can smack the hell out of that ball, even though it's going, you know, not in the strike zone? You can just go and just take it. Even though it's a ball, you can still take a swing and just crush it and send it out to the outfield. And I'm not telling you that Soto is sitting there and only swinging at strikes. Not whatever. He's waiting for his pitch. He's being patient. You know how they say a walk is as good as a hit? Sometimes it's not. When you're Juan Soto and you're getting paid $800 million, a walk is not always as good as a hit, because the expectation is you need to drive in runs. But I'll tell you this. If the team was built better, those walks would be good, as good as hits, because you'd have someone behind him, Pete Alonso, who could drive him in. Or drive in the next guy. Drive in whoever else is on base. Juan Soto walks, the runner goes from first to second, and Pete Alonso comes up, or whoever comes up, and drives in the run. Like, that makes sense. But unfortunately, you don't have any protection. You just have Juan Soto. And that is not enough. 888-808-1019. Quick break. Come back. One more hour to go. Mark, Bruce, Jay, promise you'll get to you guys. We'll dive into the Yankees and the trade deadline, which is going to come up in a couple weeks now. It is here. What are the Mets doing? Because they have opened up everyone. They've had opened up pretty much everybody is a go. And what are the Yankees going to do? Are they going to pick some pieces up and add enough to win a World Series? 888-808-1019. It's Pete Hoffman with you on the Fan till 2. Hit me up at Hoff, WFAN.
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3: 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It's Pete Off with you on the Fan. And I came across this. It keeps on popping up all the time. It's guesstheplayer.sleeper.com. And it's a good one. And it's like that 82-0 game that they have on social media or website or whatever it is. And every day they keep on throwing out different, can you guess this player, by giving you the teams and the years that they were on the teams. And this is a great, great example of what we're going to get into in a minute with the trade deadline. 888-808-1019, Pete Hoffman with you on the Fan, by the way. You can always hit me up at HoffWFan. So it's Cincinnati Reds, 08-16. New York Mets, 16-17. Cleveland Guardians, 17. Mets, 18. Mariners, 19. Phillies, 19-20. And the Yankees in 21. I have one guess, and I'm pretty sure I nailed it. I'm pretty sure that's Jay Bruce. I'm pretty sure that's Jay Bruce. Because being on the Reds, I remember for years how desperate the Mets were to bring in Jay Bruce. How, oh my God, they love his bat. They love his power. I never saw it. I was not a Jay Bruce fan. And then when he came to the Mets, it was short-lived for 2 years. They traded for him in the 2016 run, I guess it was, which I forgot that he was even on that team. But the reason why I remember it is because they traded him away in 17, just to get him back at 18 again. And then they traded him to Seattle in that Edwin Diaz-Robinson Cano deal. So that all comes together. Now, I'm not even sure. I haven't looked it up, but I'm pretty sure that's Jay Bruce. But that pretty much, to me, feels like a perfect segue to why the Mets should trade Clay Holmes. I keep on hearing rumors that the Mets want to extend Clay Holmes. They are working right now to extend Clay Holmes. You talk about what David Stearns has done over the past 3 years. There's like three or four moves that you could say, all right, I'll give him credit for. Luis Torrens being a backup catcher. All right. Great. Tyrone Taylor being a fifth outfielder. All right. All right. Okay. The Luke Weaver move was good. He's a great bullpen.

and then just sign him again in the offseason. Like, I don't know where Clay Holmes is going to go. That you're going to send them away and he'd be like, you know what? It's better in Milwaukee than it is in New York. Like, Clay Holmes now has been in New York for, what, 4 or 5 years? Because he was a relief pitcher with the Yankees for at least a good 2, maybe 3 years. I forget how long. I know he came midway through a season. Kind of took over the job when Chapman was kind of on his way out. We're talking about a good 4 or 5 years that Clay Holmes has been in New York. Yeah, it's an inconvenience that he doesn't want to go anywhere else, maybe potentially. But are you trying to help this team win, or you just want to stay in New York? If you're trying to help the Mets and their future, it shouldn't make a difference if you get traded. That's just me just throwing the, you know, picking it out of my, you know what, being like, is that maybe it? Like, they don't, maybe Clay Holmes has suggested, I really don't want to go play for another team. I don't want to go and travel for the next 2 months and go on a playoff run. Like, I mean, what are we talking about, Clay Holmes? I don't know if that's the case. I'm just throwing out speculation there. Because that's the only thing I can think of why the Mets would not just trade him and then sign him in the offseason. That makes no sense to sit there and keep an asset that you think you have, by the way. I don't even believe that Clay Holmes is really a great starting pitcher. He worked out this year so far. Last year, he really didn't. They could sit there and say, people could sit there and tell you that Clay Holmes did a great job as a starting pitcher. He didn't do that great of a job. He didn't. He pitched a lot of innings for a relief pitcher, but he wasn't great. This year he was great. He was good. Very good. That being said, trade him. If you're worried that he's not going to come back, that can't be a worry. That can't be on your focus. And let me tell you something. If he doesn't come back, go out and get somebody better. Like Tarik Skubal. Okay? There's better options than Clay Holmes. But this team, the New York Mets, have to trade everyone. I said it last week. I'll say it again. Go down the team. I'll tell you to trade him. There's no reason why Clay Holmes should be on this roster after August 3rd. There's no reason why Marcus Semien should be on this roster after August 3rd. Why Bo Bichette should be on the roster after August 3rd. Sean Manaea, Devin Williams, Luke Weaver. If you're saying, well, but you're going to build a whole new team. Yeah. Yeah, you do. The Mets were awful this year. And let me shock you right now. I'm telling you, this is David Stearns. Whether he makes all the trades or none of the trades, next year there's going to be another high turnover rate. We're starting pitching with bullpen and with position players. Bo Bichette's probably going to opt out. They're going to have to do something about first base. They're going to figure out maybe a new catcher. Second base, they're going to have to figure something out. Like, there's going to be a ton of turnover next year as well. But I'll tell you this much. I don't want the same faces on the Mets next year that are here right now. Besides the 5 guys that they gave you. And I'm okay with those guys. I'm okay with Scott. I'm okay with McClain. I'm okay with Ewing.

0: I'm okay with Benj, and obviously I'm okay with Soto. I'm okay with Lindor as well. But that's it. And the reason why I say I'm okay with Lindor is because look what's going on in the Bronx. Tell me the better shortstop you could bring in to play the position. Unless you're moving Bo Bichette to shortstop. Who, by the way, ain't all that great defensively. So, it's time. I'm happy that they're moving forward, hopefully, with this team in a way of just get rid of everybody. But don't tell me then that, oh, well, Clay Holmes will work on an extension, though. Clay Holmes, we're gonna work on an extension with him because we think he's valuable. He's a free agent. He's going to opt out. Let him go. You think that all of a sudden he's going to sign a contract with somebody else? No. They're going to see how he is. He's going to opt out anyway. And then bring him back next year if you really want. 888-808-1019. Let's get back to these phone calls. Obviously, we started the show talking about the Yankees and how it is time for time for Cashman to go out there and make a splash and add to this team, because the Yankees are in as good of a spot as they've ever been in. They are the best team in the American League, even without Aaron Judge. But you have to act like Aaron Judge is not coming back this year. So you have to go and make a move to bring in some more offense. 888-808-1019. Pete Hoffman with you on the Fan. Mark is in California. Mark, what's up, buddy?
1: What's going on, Pete? Well, I've been hearing a lot about Hunter Goodwin, okay? So I heard you talking earlier about, obviously, like, what it would take to kind of get him. And I don't think it's going to take all the prospects, he said. I think if you trade Hill, Jones, and Hess, that gets it done in a heartbeat. You don't have to trade Schmidt. You don't have to trade, you know, Dominguez or Volpe or anything like that. You can use those guys for other
0: Hill,
1: pieces.
0: Hill, Jones, and Hess.
1: Gets it done, 100%. Nobody else. Those three guys get it done.
0: I don't think so. For Hunter Goodman?
1: You think you're going to... 100%?
0: No.
1: 3 years arbitration eligible.
0: Yeah.
1: Now, I don't care about the 18 out of 27 homers hitting away from the stadium. There is going to be regression for this guy, right? Like, he also plays average defense. So guys who can play average defense and hit are very rare as a catcher. But you're telling me that Clark Schmidt is not even in the top five prospects for the Yankees. He's fell off that off the last couple of years. But Hess, Jones, and Hill, 2024 won America Rookie of the Year.
0: I'm talking offensive, though. I'm talking about who's their shortstop right now, Tovar? I'm telling you what, Lombard. Like, that's where it starts.
1: I think they would rather go after Carlos Lag than Lombard, because he's a bigger prospect. They need right-handed pitching. That's what they need in there.
0: Well, I mean, that's what the Rockies have needed their entire franchise.
1: Right.
0: Since the franchise has been birthed, they've needed pitching. So, I mean, you're right. You're right. They do need pitching.
1: Here's the thing that bugs me a little bit, is when you think of Jones, right, the Yanks like to hype up these prospects the last couple of years, multiple years. I don't see you trade Spencer Jones for, if you would tell me a couple years later down the line, because we were hearing about this guy being the next great thing, for Hunter Goodman? That's who you're trading your top prospect in your organization for a catcher. Now, for Ryan Jeffers, which obviously is the other catcher that's interested in, you could probably get him for like Brock Selvidge and Bryce Cunningham, two top 15 prospects. And I feel like the Ryan Jeffers is the perfect Brian Cashman move, because it's for a prospect or for a catcher that doesn't really have some more left in the tank, just coming off of an injury, see what he can do, as opposed for a guy that just is, you got to trade your prospects for. But I didn't even really want to talk about Goodman, because for me, and I'll let you go with this, Pete, is I'm a Knicks fan. You're a Knicks fan?
0: Yes. Yes.
1: Okay, so I was jumping for joy when Tibbs got fired. Jumping for joy. I could not believe it, because we were a coach away. When Boone is finally let go from this organization, there is one guy that needs to coach this New York Yankees team. I heard another caller sit here and say, this
0: Tom
1: guy,
0: Thibodeau?
1: This guy. I wish, right? It is Jorge Posada. He needs to be the next. I mean, you saw him in the WBC with Franco Cervelli. Like, it is enticing. Will he be a guy that is respected? I just, when you watch this team, all Yankee fans listening, Pete, take your opinions aside. Do the Yankee players respect this guy? And the answer is no, they don't. I don't think so. I think they have lip service and filler. And in my opinion, I think Cashman also needs to go because he assembled this roster just like David Stearns did. The same thing. I don't care about the track record. What? Listen, Pete, you work for the fan. It's not about what you did for me 10 years ago. What are you doing now?
0: Right.
1: Right?
0: Right.
1: And that's all I got to say, man.
0: Mark, I appreciate the phone call and good stuff. It's funny because I've heard Posada, not a ton, but I've heard enough. He sounds like he's going to be the Wally Backman of the Yankees. Like, Wally, you got to get him to be the manager of the Mets. Jorge, he's got to be the manager of the Yankees. I'm telling you right now, the Yankees don't want a manager. And this is not a disrespect to Aaron Boone. But they don't want somebody who is coming in and being as demanding and as all-knowing. Like, Posada had a lot of things to say about the way baseball is being played. I don't think he likes the way the game is being played these days. Well, guess what? That's how the Yankees view the games being played these days. So you already have heads butting. So no, you're not going to sit there and bring in a manager that's going to bump heads off the bat. Like, if you're talking about analytics and talking about bringing in players and that, you know, or the Mets, for example, with the AI and the pitching. Is Posada going to sit there and say, I'm going to be very happy with you guys making the calls from some computer and whatever. We'll just give the catcher the prompt of this is the pitch you guys are going to throw, and you then tell the pitcher that. Or is Jorge Posada going to say, you guys are freaking nuts? I used to study the game, and I knew what my pitcher was doing on the mound, and this is why we approached every batter a certain way. It was me and him. We took on this player. We took on this approach. That's what Jorge Posada is going to do. He's not going to say, yeah, sure. Just call the game. You guys figure it out, and we'll go from there. No chance. And I'm not telling you that the Yankees do that right now. I have no idea. I have no idea if Aaron Boone is giving the calls from the dugout, from the bench. But I'll tell you this much: if Posada was the manager, he would not be allowed. He would not allow that to happen. He would say, it's on the pitcher and the catcher. They're called the game. They're in the flow. And he's, in my opinion, he's not wrong if that's his opinion on it. I don't like how the Mets are going about with this AI stuff. And again, MLB already told them to stop whatever they were doing. Maybe it was too much. I'm sure they're still using AI for some decision-making, which again is, to me, that's just asinine. The fact that you have all of these quote-unquote baseball minds, All these people that are so smart, all these quote-unquote analytical nerds, and you're putting it into a computer and letting the computer tell you what to do? Letting the software tell you what to do? Where's the feel? Where's the eye test? And that's one thing that I'm never going to get past. Like, we all watch the game. We're all frustrated about, you know, batting averages and whatever. But we're frustrated by the lack of hitting. That's what it is. It's not even batting average. The lack of hitting. The lack of contact in the sport. The pitchers are getting better. Like, that's the first thing. Let's tip the cap to the pitchers. There's pitchers that can come in there, throw 100-plus miles per hour, and blow a fastball by somebody. It's tough to hit. Yeah. Hitters are getting better at hitting a fastball that goes right over the plate. But it's still a difficult thing to do. And you add on other pitches, whether it's the sweeper, the slider, curveball, changeup, fork, whatever it is. Pitchers have gotten better. We don't want to give them credit because they don't go as long. And they're always getting hurt. But pitching has gotten better. So let's take that into consideration. Or at least they're throwing harder. Let's put it that way. But on top of that, that's equaling strikeouts, a lot less contact. And the excuses start to build. This guy squared up a pitch. He hit it well. They defended it well. You got to tip your cap to them. So I get that aspect. I get the fact that you have to look and realize that it's all-encompassing. You do have to do your homework. But I also don't want to sit there and say, well, we've got all the facts. We brought it all in, and this is what the software has put together: a fastball inside on this guy right now because the computer said it. What if slider away to the this hitter, whoever it is. And you're talking about a guy, maybe his slider's not working today. So you got to get the feel. And that's what I think that baseball is missing. The feel of the game. 888-808-1019. Take a quick break. FX phone calls, Bruce Vinny. We'll talk about the Yankees. Talk about the trade deadline. Talk about the loss. We'll talk about the Mets, the trade deadline, and the AI issue, as we were just talking about. 888-808-1019. It's Pete Hoffman with you on The Fan till 2 when Danielle McCartan takes over. Hit me up at Hoff, WFAN.
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0: 888-808-1019. It's Pete Hoffman with you on The Fan for another 25 or so minutes up until Danielle McCartan. She is here. She is lively. She's ready to go. She's feisty. She's just yelling at me about the Mets and Yankees and the Jose Alvarado stuff. And she was at Fanatics Fest all week so far as well. So she's probably got a ton of good stories from that. I think she had an experience. I can't vet for it because I didn't see it. But she was there while I was there on air with Craig and C-Mac, and her father was there, and I think they had a good time. So more of that at 2 o'clock. 888-808. Oh, and look, Fanatics Games. Right. You were part of the Fanatics Games. There you go. I knew it. I forgot what it was called, but Fanatics Games. So very cool. 888-808-1019. Let's get these phone calls because I've neglected you for a little bit. But Bruce in Yonkers. What's up, Bruce?
1: Hey, buddy. How you doing?
0: Good. What's up?
1: Love the show as usual.
0: Thank you.
1: Quick thing. I really think Boone kind of messed up, which could have been a great night tonight at the stadium.
0: How so?
1: Okay. Cole threw his 96 pitches, walks the guy, take him out. It's a standing ovation. Everybody's going nuts at the stadium.
0: Okay.
1: Everybody's in a good mood. Okay, so you got Muncy and Tucker coming up. Two lefty hitters who are making like $80 million a year combined. They're not going to get pinch hit for. So you bring in Hedrick and get the two lefties out. Okay? And this is after the All-Star game. You got a full bullpen. Okay? Full bullpen.
0: Yep.
1: You get Hedrick to get the two lefties out, Muncy and Tucker, and you still got Cruz and Hill for the eighth and the ninth. But those simple moves, even with the Yankees kind of pathetic offense without Judge right now, I think you win the game 1-0. Everybody's happy. Everybody's going nuts at the stadium.
0: Bruce, let me ask you a question. Who is your all-time favorite pitcher growing up? Who do you love? Who's a guy that you just feel like, oh, this guy was the best pitcher I ever saw. I can't get enough of him.
1: Well, I'm pretty old. I'm 67, so I would say Ron Guidry was still my favorite.
0: All right, Ron Guidry. You have the same situation. You have now. I know that Guidry's a lefty, so that doesn't set it up the same way. But imagine he's going up against two right-handed batters after he walks somebody. He's pitching great, though. And it's a great moment. And you want to go in and check on him. And it's like, it's Ron Guidry. He's the best pitcher on the team. Would you want someone to pull him out right then and there so that you could go strategy? Or the best pitcher of the day is currently on the mound. And that's Garrett Cole.
1: Usually I would say, yeah, but in this case, he's already thrown 96 pitches. He's coming off Tommy John surgery. You want to get him out of the game on a high note. I mean, he's not going to finish the game anyway. He's only going to face one more batter anyway. So, I mean, don't you think that arrested Hedrick against two lefties has a better chance of getting out Muncy, who's already seen him like three times in the game or two times in the game?
0: Well, I mean, listen. That's Garrett Cole, though. That maybe he didn't want to go out. That could be part of it. And then also, it's Garrett Cole. Like, he's pitched the whole game. That's why there are starting pitchers in this world, because you go in there and you go, this guy can go through a lineup a few times and get out of big moments and pitch us late into innings and into the game. And that was a spot, and still up until that point, like, he was, not saying he was flawless, but he was close to it. And I understand it was his 96 pitch or whatever the case is, but it's Garrett Cole. If you go through all the pitchers on that roster, including Tim Hill, including Cruz, like, Garrett Cole, even at 96 pitches, is still the best pitcher available to be in that situation. So if he says he's good and you've seen him all game, you let him go. And I know that that's hard to say because you sit there and play Monday morning quarterback, he gives him a two-run bomb to Muncy. Now, on the other hand, though, too, and I'm not trying to make it that it's Austin Wells' fault. Looked like Wells could have challenged the ABS on a ball that was up and outside, but it hit the corner. According to some of the strike zones that I see, you could have challenged that. They didn't. Could that would have changed the whole complexion of the game, because that would have been strike three. You know, so he made the pitch. They didn't challenge it.
1: Right. No. I get it. I see both sides, but I just feel again that at the 96 pitches and Tommy John, they would take him out of the game on a great note. The stadium would be electric, and I think they win the game 1-0, even with their putrid offense. They don't even have to score again, honestly. Well, so how long are we going to leave him in? You're just going to leave him in for more than Muncy?
0: Well,
1: leave him in for Tucker too.
0: Well, Bruce, not to say that I hate to break it to you, but they weren't the Yankees weren't scoring again anyway. It didn't make a difference.
1: Right, so. That's why you got to try to win it 1-0. Yeah. It sure gives you a better chance to win it 1-0, right?
0: Yeah. And Bruce, thanks for the phone call, man. I appreciate it as always. You're the best. But like, you can't go in there and be scared about your decisions. And I think that Boone did the right thing. I think Boone went and talked to him. I think Cole felt good. And technically he made the pitch. He had a pitch. He hit the corner. Umpire didn't call it. Wells didn't challenge it. I mean, you got the ABS. They are I don't know what the stats are, but between the Mets and the Yankees, they are terrible at the ABS. Like, let's put it this way. The umpires that we give crap to, we're talking about umpires that we give crap to that make calls that are like, you know, 97%. Accurate, and we're criticizing the 3% they get wrong. Maybe it's 2%, whatever the case is. I don't know the exact numbers. I'm just kind of making them up. But the umpires' accuracy are much better than we give them credit for. But the ABS challenges from the home teams of the Mets and the Yankees, I don't know what it is overall, but for Mets and Yankees, it is nowhere near 90%. Of the ABS challenges. It's like 50 for the hitters and maybe 60% of the catchers. But it's not great. They do a bad job of picking and choosing when they're challenging calls. Maybe they got to do a better job. Maybe we don't have to hit the umpire up as much, but there's a spot right there. I mean, I'm not saying that that would have been the end of the inning. I think it was no outs. So who knows what the next batter would have done, whatever. Point being, Wells missed the challenge. Cole made the pitch, missed the challenge. If they go back, it's probably a strike. And Muncy's out. And no home run. 888-808-1019. Vinny is in Rockland. Vinny, what's up, buddy?
2: Hey, great show. I couldn't agree more about your take on AI in today's game.
0: Thank you.
2: Managers have to have the feel for the game. And, you know, analytics doesn't work that well when you're talking about physical play. Analytics is good in a lot of areas, or AI, I should say. But you got to know when to use it, and you got to, you know, use your gut feel on some of these things.
0: Yeah. Vinny, we're not playing a video game here. Right, like it's not like you're just not throwing in a ton of data and be like, well, because this pops out on the screen, let's throw that pitch, and I'm sure that it's going to be an out. No, like who knows if that's, and I'm not sitting there saying that they haven't done the research on, you know, players and what their tendencies are and who, you know, where their hot zone is and cold zone is and all that stuff. But again, it just
2: managers know their players. They know what the guy's going through. They know they know the body language.
0: You're not taking consideration, Vinny, of the pitcher on the mound at that moment, whether it's Devin Williams, whether it's Luke Weaver, whether it's Kodai Senga. You're not taking in consideration of what is going on. Does he have his forkball today? Does he have his fastball today? Does he have like, what's going on right now? What do you feel? Are you able to get that in a perfect placement? You don't have that. So
2: What is he telling you? What is he telling you between innings too? So you get, you know, these guys know, you know, this guy is really not up to the game, up to it today mentally. They could, you know, they usually the good managers, they read their players, but, and you were spot on about, you know, I remember, you know, I'm a lot older, but I remember the late 60s pitches dominated. You know, I think Yastrzemski won the batting title. He was the only guy hit 300. 303 or something like that.
0: Yeah,
2: they lowered the mound.
0: Yeah, exactly.
2: They lowered the mound. They got to do something. I don't know what it is. You know, the pitches today, you know, they throw hard, but, you know, they're good for six innings, but then you got these other guys that throw 100 miles per hour coming in every time. So it's a little difficult. Just one quick thing. I was really upset. What upset me about this game tonight, the Yankee game, not so much as much, you know, leaving Colin for that guy, although I – agree with the caller. I mean, if you're saying, Cole, you're going to pitch to one more guy and then you're out, I'd rather have a lefty come in against Muncy in that situation. For some reason, Boone doesn't like to use Tim Hill against the Dodgers, if you remember a couple of years ago in the World Series.
0: Yeah.
2: But the other
0: I'm also going to sit there and say Tim Hill is not like Zach Britton. So
2: no, he's not. Point taken. What upset me more was sending Grisham in on that play. I mean, there's less than two out. You can have second and third with one out. Why are you gambling? First of all, I saw the replay. I think he thought Rice hit it out. He started trotting to second.
0: A lot of people think he didn't run as fast as he should.
2: No, but I mean, I think he misread the ball. Not that he was lackadaisical. I think he misread it and he was out, you know, it was a perfect relay, but he was out by a lot. And you would have had second and third with one out.
0: Yeah, but Vinny, let me put it this way. I mean, let's take into consideration that Páez didn't throw home. And the throw was offline. And Mookie Betts made a play.
2: Oh, he made a great play.
0: He made a great play, and then he made a great throw, which, by the way, wasn't perfect. And rushing made a great stretch to get the ball and then be able to bring it back.
2: Yeah. Like, it was a great play all around. They give them all the credit in the world. I just would have been more, I would have said, okay, these guys are, let's take it easy here.
0: But here's the thing is, the Yankees weren't hitting at all, like the whole game. So they finally get a hit, like that might be the one opportunity. And it kind of was, let's be serious. It was their one opportunity. So they didn't score the next inning. You know what I mean?
2: Look, they're missing Judge and they're missing Stanton, and it's coming to haunt them. You don't have big boppers like that in the lineup. They don't scare anyone.
0: Well,
2: you know?
0: that's why you need to make a trade. That's why, and I'm not saying make a trade just to make a trade, but this is why you have to not just sit back and rest and say, you know what, we'll get another relief pitcher and maybe get another, like, you know, bench bat. Somebody off the bench that can come in and maybe has something, but we're not going to do too much because we don't have to, and Judge isn't here. So this year, we just might have to just pass on this year and just throw throw it away, but we'll go with it, what we got. And if it's not good enough, we'll do it again next year. Well, first of all, baseball's going to be locked out next year. So
2: Judge is getting older, and, you know, they're hurting. Goldschmidt, he's starting to show his age now. I mean, he had a great start, but
0: it's like last year with Goldschmidt. Goldschmidt started out hot last year.
2: And then petered out.
0: Exactly. Yeah. That's what happens. You know, he's older. This is Albert Pujols, and I'm trying to compare the two, but Albert Pujols went on we went to L.A. with the Angels. He was not great for a few years. And then his last year, I remember he went on that tour. He hit like 20 home runs in the last like 2 months of the season or whatever it was. Like, he had a really great last year, if I'm correct. But there was years in between there that he did nothing. And that's where we're at with Goldschmidt. Like, he may not know the ending is there yet, but maybe there's going to be a time where he realizes this is it. This is a career, and he'll go out on a high horse. But like it's a long season, and he just can't hold up his end of the bargain. But his end of the bargain is cheap. We're not talking like he's sitting there costing a ton of money. He's there as an asset, to help Ben Rice at first base and be that righty off the bench if need be, or against the lefties. Like he's a good piece, but he should not be playing all the time.
2: He can't. They're stuck with that right now. And just one thing, you probably don't agree with this, but I think for the time being, I'd be a little reluctant to trade Spencer Jones and his why. I don't think he's had enough at-bats so we know where we got there. Because I remember when Judge came up, his first year, the half year, he hit 170. When Rice came up, his first half year, he only hit 170.
0: Right.
2: I don't know. I'm not saying he's going to be good. I just don't, unless you get something, you package a deal, you get a really good position player. I'm not sure what we got with Jones.
0: All right, I not that I disagree with you on that, Vinny. I thank you so much for the phone call, but I'll put it this way, okay? This is my philosophy on prospects. Like, I'm taking it from the Yankees, taking it from the Mets. Like, Jason Dominguez, Spencer Jones, Austin Wells, whether it's Mark Vientos or Brett Beatty or Francisco Alvarez, I'm not telling you that they're never going to have a decent baseball career. I'm not telling you that they're only going to be, a fourth outfielder or a backup catcher or a bench player. I'm not telling you that their career is done, that it's over, and what we've seen so far is what they're going to put up. But what I'm telling you is you can trade them for better pieces now, and it's not going to set the organization back decades. It may make you have to jumble a little bit more and draft differently and build a different way, but you can, like the Dodgers, like the Braves, like other good teams, you pivot. Cody Bellinger was on the Dodgers. He was a top player, MVP, Rookie of the Year player for the Dodgers. They literally let him walk. They said, we don't even want to go through arbitration with you. We want nothing. They didn't tender his ass. Think about that. They non-tendered him. They let him go. That was the Dodgers. Because they didn't want to pay him. He was an outfielder. He was part of that team. They've gotten better because he's not there anymore. But they could have traded him at one point in time and got assets. And then they could have traded those assets for more pieces. Like, that's what I'm saying. Like, you don't have to just sit on one person and say, this is it. We're riding and dying. This is going to be the next Babe Ruth, the next Barry Bonds. Sorry, it just doesn't, not everyone's going to be that. And it's less likely that they are. 888-808-1019. John, last call from me. John in Levittown. What's up, buddy?
3: Hi, Mr. Hoffman. How's it going, man? Great show as always. Spitting gospel.
0: Thank you very much. I appreciate that.
3: Yeah. I was just thinking, the new manager for the Mets? I don't know. I mean, I don't even know which way to lean. And it's just the thing with the prospects, man. I'm so tired of just talking about trading for prospects. I feel like, one time I was a prospect. Half the prospect names out there, I don't know. I hope they get a manager in there that I want a guy that'll just tell David Stearns, go worry about something else,
0: Well, that's not going to happen.
3: That's the problem. Yes. If the wind changes from the left to the right, they take that into account in a guy's average. To me, that's crazy. You just look. If a guy could play, he could play. You need star players that'll mash the ball for you, pitchers that could go more than a few innings, and I think you'll be all right, I don't know, I feel like just, I don't know. I can't take it anymore with the overcomplication, you know?
0: Well, everything's a complication with the Mets, John. And I appreciate the phone call, but we got to wrap it up. And I'll tell you this much. I would not be surprised if Andy Green sticks around longer than a year. I know he says he doesn't want to do it. I know they say that they're going to, this is just interim, but I would not be surprised if Andy Green is in the mix for the job next year. Not because he's done a great job, but just because I think behind the scenes, they want him. Certain people want him and respect him, his decision-making, and respect how they put certain things together. That being said, thank you to Ray Jarvis. Thank you to Paul Rosenberg from earlier. Danielle McCartan is up next on The Fan. Again, you can always follow me at HoffWFAN. Thanks to everyone that I ran into at Fanatics Fest the past 2 days because it was awesome. Be there later on today. I'm not going to be there, but you should definitely go. Check out C-Mac, Lou Gower, Keith McPherson, and then Sean and Tiki on Sunday. Thank you to everyone who reached out at HoffWFAN. Enjoy the weekend. I'll see you guys Monday on The Carton Show with Chris McMonagle. 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

every late Friday night, early Saturday morning, New York sports fans. And yes, that is me, Danielle McCartan. We'll be talking all things New York sports up until 6 a.m. right here in New York City and beyond. We've got Ray Jarvis behind the glass tonight. So thanks for tuning in to the show. We are live right here in Lower Manhattan. And you know that number. It's 888-808-1019. And you call me up and be part of the conversation. Where I wanted to start tonight is this Dodgers-Yankees series. Look, I am fully aware that this is the most frequent World Series matchup of all time. 12 times, in fact. And the Yankees still lead the Dodgers, by the way, 8-4. I know the last time it didn't really work out for the Yankees, but there's that. And I have to tell you, I do not, under any circumstances, want to hear this at all anymore on my show, on any other show, on any radio program, on any TV program. I am sick and tired of hearing this weekend's Yankees-Dodgers weekend called a World Series preview. It makes absolutely no sense to call it that. I mean, Aaron Boone was asked about it after the game even. Like, how ridiculous. He said, with a laugh, he actually laughed out loud and said, we're all incomplete teams, and there are so many things to still go through to get in those situations. Exactly is what I say. Now, for four reasons, this is not a World Series preview. If you want to call it something, you can call it a litmus test. We'll get to that in a second. But by no means is this a preview of the World Series. First and foremost, there is no guarantee that either or both of these teams make it to the World Series. Like, I know as of right now, both teams are favored in their respective leagues to make it to the World Series. The Yankees in the AL, the Dodgers in the NL. But baseball, I don't know if you know this, but baseball is not played on paper. And baseball sure as hell is not played in the back rooms of the Las Vegas casinos, odds setting rooms. Like in real life, maybe the Braves or the Brewers get hot. Maybe they knock out the Dodgers. Who knows? Maybe the Rays stave off the Yankees in the AL East and they force the Yankees into a not build up Aaron Judge into a wild card round. That could be a major disaster. So let's pump the brakes on either or both of these teams even making it to the World Series. The number two reason why this is not a World Series preview. Did you check the calendar, the date? It's July 17th. And of course, the 18th and the 19th is the weekend, right? Or today's the 18th, actually. It's 2 o'clock in the morning, so it's the 18th. Whatever. We're smack dab in the middle of July. Do you know what that means? It means that after August 3rd, the date of this year's trade deadline, these teams could and probably should look vastly different than they do right now. If you look at the Yankees alone, they need an upgrade at catcher. They could really use the bat-to-ball skills of Luis Arraez to differentiate that lineup a little bit. By the way, he'd be a rental. And they should push all of the chips in for Mason Miller. Can you imagine? Bednar to Miller? I mean, that's giving shades of Jeff Nelson to Mariano Rivera, if you ask me. Also, to me, that would represent a grand slam trade deadline for Brian Cashman. So, yeah, this Yankees team will be constructed differently in August than it is now. You mark my words. So to call this a mini World Series or a World Series preview is just silly. It's not that. Stop hyping it up to be that. The number three reason, the pitching alignment. The Yankees, in no World Series ever, are going to throw in this order Gerrit Cole, Ryan Weathers, and then Cam Schlittler. If this were the World Series, the rotation would probably look like this. Schlittler, Fried, Cole, then Rodon, which is a perfect lefty, or righty-lefty, I guess, because Schlittler's a righty. So you could say a righty-lefty alternate, split, whatever you want to call it.
And the same goes for the Dodgers, too, by the way. Like, in no World Series are the Dodgers going to pitch Sasaki, Sheehan, and then Yamamoto, especially in that order, which leads me to my next point. The number four reason why this is not a World Series preview is the amount of injuries on both teams. We'll take the Dodgers first. For them, they're starting catchers on the shelf, Will Smith, and two starting pitchers, Tyler Glasnow, Blake Snell. You recognize those names, right? And then their closer, oh yeah, that guy with the trumpets, Edwin Diaz, all on the IL. And obviously, those are four major pieces to the Dodgers' overall puzzle here in 2026. And then the Yankees, of course, Aaron Judge, and we'll talk about that coming up. I think it's pretty good news. I think I'm usually a pretty pessimistic person, but I actually think it's pretty good news. We'll talk about that. What came out today was that he showed a little bit of healing. All right. So when's the return date? Nobody knows. But I think it's positive. I do. And we'll get into that. But on the Yankees IL, you've got Judge. You've got Giancarlo Stanton, Carlos Rodon, Max Fried, and Clark Schmidt. Again, those are one, two, three, four, five huge pieces to the Yankees' overall puzzle. When whether Clark Schmidt pitches in a World Series if they get there or not, or maybe he's trade bait, who knows? But still, that's still an integral role for this team moving forward. And if you think back to that World Series against the Dodgers, Rodon and Schmidt started a game each, one each. And if you zoom out and look at all of those players, that's like, it's like a whole all-star team, man. Players on the IL for both teams make up basically like an all-star team pretty much. I mean, look, all of those players who are not playing in this regular old series in the middle of July will be back. Most of them, anyway, most all of them, in time for the postseason. So this right now, what you're watching on TV, what we are watching on TV, is not anywhere near the juice that a World Series would have. But so then what is it, Danielle? What is it? What is this Dodgers-Yankees series in the Bronx? Well, if you're asking me, it's just a regular series. That's it. But if you have this need, an obligation, this innate obligation to call it something, well, then maybe you could call it a litmus test. Maybe it is just a litmus test to see how the Yankees, as currently constructed, stack up against the best team in Major League Baseball, even as they are currently constructed. So in this little exercise, what I'm going to do is I'm going to look at the individuals. I'm looking at, forget about the Dodgers, I'm looking at Yankees players that are expected to make an impact in the fall. I came up with two good ones and two not so good ones based on today or Friday night's game.

And a few hours ago in game one of this series, it did not work. I reference the Muncy home run. That was the only mistake pitch that Gerrit Cole made all night. So moving forward, what I need to see from these two men throughout the second half of this season for the Yankees is them getting on the same page. And look, I know that pitchers are like predisposed. Is that the word? Predispositioned, predisposed to always insist they're fine. They can go. Don't worry. I'll get it done. Don't take me out. I get it. And I know this particular manager especially loves to trust his players. But there needs to be a better balance of honesty right there between Cole, the pitcher, and Boone, the manager. Because Aaron Boone is supposed to be the authority figure in that relationship. And when he feels it's time, it's time. And they need to figure out when precisely that occurs. Because this tipping point, this one bad pitch, was the difference in the game. This cannot happen in a crucial game in a postseason series. Because all of the games are crucial. And I don't want to see the two of them arguing on the mound and then something like that happens. That happened just a few hours ago. It can't. Now Aaron Boone after the game said, well, that falls on me. Well, all right. I mean, it's nice to take accountability. It's nice to hear. But now you have the difficult conversation with him in your office tomorrow morning. You need to figure it out together throughout the rest of the summer so that when the fall happens and, you know, it's at that time where should we take him out? Should we not take him out? There needs to be an agreement between the two. The fighting cannot happen in the postseason. And then the other good individual, because now we're not looking at this as a whole team. Don't lose sight of that. Because this team is not the team that's going to be making a push into the postseason. This is not it. But if we're looking at individual performances against the Dodgers, who are the best team in baseball, I think Jason Dominguez made the case to stay a Major League Yankee beyond August 3rd. Because I look back to the Dodgers in the last World Series. We talked about this right here. That they were aggressive on the base pass against the Yankees. And also, too, just even the Blue Jays come to mind. They were the same, aggressive on the base pass. Last World Series. And I don't know, they just always seem to take an extra base on like a single to the outfield, something like that. And still, the Yankees are just too station to station for my liking. So when in the bottom of the fourth inning, you got Jason Dominguez taking third base after his double, after Andy Páez's error, which was a bobble, I loved to see it. I loved it. And then, I don't know, moments later, dashing home on the pass ball to score the game's first run, that was even more exciting. So just extremely heads up running by Jason Dominguez with extreme difference-making speed. I loved to see it. Now, the bad. The individual litmus tests against the best team in baseball, which is still missing many pieces. Don't make any mistake about that. But there was some bad that was exposed yet again a couple hours ago. Number one being the approach at the plate in crunch time. It needs to change. And again, we're going to talk about players, individual players, that should have an impact on these Yankees postseason plans. Factoring in to get big at-bats. Okay, let's go to the eighth inning. The Yankees had something going. Cody Bellinger at the plate. Okay, runners on first and second. Two outs. Cody Bellinger's first pitch swinging. Why? Fly ball. Caught. Out. Inning over. He's just looking for seeing one pitch in that situation. Really? Just one? Like,
That can't happen. You have

0: have to work the count in that situation. And he didn't. Bad approach. It needs to change. We go back to the ninth inning. You had Jazz Chisholm Jr. was swinging for the fences after one push bunt attempt. Like, did he even have a plan at the plate? I'm not sure. Bam, two outs. Bottom of the ninth inning. And again, the score was 2-1 Dodgers at this point. Jose Caballero stepping in there. Also swinging for the fences, which was wild because it would have only tied the game. And he ended up popping up to end the game. But like, the approach. Let's go back to the approach. What happened to Judge? He had this big saying of passing the baton to the next guy. Both of these guys wanted to be the hero, and none of them were. You can't be the hero if you are not working together. So, two at-bats, two bad at-bats to end the game for the Yankees without a fight. Bang, bing, bam, boom. Good night. See you tomorrow. But probably the most egregious failure of the litmus test, so to speak, against this Dodgers team. And again, we're not calling this a World Series preview. We're just not. That came from the $22 million man that is supposed to make a big impact in the Yankees postseason in center field. That is Trent Grisham. So Grisham, who represented, again, the tying run in the bottom of the eighth inning, was thrown out at home plate on a Ben Rice deep fly. I mean, that ball could not have split the outfielders between center and right better or more equidistant, more equally. It couldn't have done it any more equal. And there was no chance, even from my couch, I could tell they weren't catching that ball. Could Grisham have thought it was a home run and that's why he was jogging from first to second? You cannot assume that, Trent Grisham. You have to run hard until told otherwise. So, of course, he answered questions barely in the post game. So, Trent Grisham, why were you jogging?
1: Well, it was a double off the wall, so I'm assuming go at all times.
2: You picked him up okay, though?
1: Yeah, I picked him up great.
2: Did you feel like you hesitated at all coming around second?
1: No.
3: What? You said that there might have been a little bit of confusion between the don't go and then go, reading the throw from the last. Did you slow down a little bit from between the second and third? Or?
1: No. I don't think so.
0: What? Well, I mean, what? What do you mean? There was, then that, by the way, courtesy of the Yes Network, there was no ownership, no accountability. Like, we literally all of us in the stadium, watching from home, listening on the radio, even those people saw you jog from first to second base. We then all saw you look over your shoulder, rounding second base to watch the ball, not pick up your coach. No way. And we all watched you slow down around the third base bag. Like, what are you talking about, Trent Grisham? That was a crucial mistake in a huge spot in this game. And that is the line of delineation between great teams and good enough teams. You just showed why the Yankees are a good enough team, not a great team. Because you don't mess up on that. And, you know, you've played the sport. There's a feel for it. Like, when you're running around the bases, especially at home, you have a feeling that I can't describe in words, but you know if you're going to make it home or not. When I was coaching softball, every time a kid got to third base, regarding pass balls, for example, in particular, I would tell them this. I would say, look at the depth of the backstop, check it out, and then take your lead, of course. Watch where the ball bounces or ricochets. And no matter what I tell you, if you feel like you can make it, do it. That's an aggressive mistake. Fine. I'm okay with that. I am. And if you don't feel it, if you don't feel that feeling, if you're, that inner voice says you're not going to make it, don't do it, regardless of what I said. And kids have run home. Kids have stopped and turned back to third base and told me I didn't feel it. kids. There is, what the point being, there is no way that Trent Grisham had the feeling like he was going to make it. Especially with the meat of the order coming up. There really is not an excuse there. And Aaron Boone was asked about it after the game as well. And this is ridiculous, but here's what Aaron Boone said.
4: Kind of getting into the run, like first to second, making sure it was definitely obviously in the gap. And then I thought Louie actually did a good job in reading the throw, that it was going over the second baseman's head, and Mookie was kind of on the run to have to go make the play, and then, you know, made a pretty good throw on the run. So, you know, don't have an issue with taking the shot there.
0: And then he later tacked on this quote, "I don't have an issue with the send." Well, I don't have an issue with the send either, I guess. I have an issue with the runner's effort. No one asked about that. No one asked about the runner's effort, which was not what he said it was. Was not what the runner said it was. And here's a little nugget. Did you know this? Trent Grisham is tied for, I don't know what the noun, but he is tied for the most thrown outs being thrown out at home plate in the American League. Tied for the most. So why not pinch run for him that late in the game, bottom of the eighth? Like, you've got a speed guy like Volpe, who, you know, can be a terror on the base paths, who's not tied for league lead in the AL for getting thrown out at home plate. Just for example, why not pinch run for Trent Grisham there? But no, Aaron Boone decided that he was going to stick by the guy atop the American League in getting thrown out at home in a game they were down by one run real late. Okay. Here we go again. So again, just to zoom out, this, my friend, is not a World Series preview for a multitude of different reasons, but you can look at this and you can kind of grade out individual players and their performance and say, well, against the best team in the league, they got it. Or against the best team in the league, they still have work to do. And the Yankees have a couple months, weeks of work to do. 888-808-1019. My name is Danielle McCartney. We'll talk about some injury updates, especially to Aaron Judge, coming up next right here on The Fan.
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0: Welcome back into WFAN. My name is Danielle McGarden. That is Ray Jarvis on the ones and twos and on the phone lines as well. Give us a call at 888-808-1019. Oh, yes, the Dodgers are in town, but that's not even the biggest story. The biggest story is the Aaron Judge injury news. We were talking, what, Wednesday morning that it was going to come down the pipe any day now? Figured it would be Friday, because why would the Yankees make a statement on a day where they're not in front of microphones and anything like that? So it came today. It came today. Well, Friday, I guess, that Aaron Judge, they are expecting Aaron Judge to be back. The quote was from Aaron Boone, at some point He'll join us. That was the quote. So, that said, we could start to talk about now, you and I can play fantasy GM and start to talk about the strategy. I heard Pete Hoffman saying you have to strategize as if he's not coming back. Well, I'm typically the glass half empty person, but if they're not, they wouldn't come out and say that if they didn't think he would. And then Meredith even made me feel even better because when she said, obviously you can't video in the Yankee locker room. So he stood at his locker and you could audio, you know, or take notes in a notepad, which some people do. Basically, she said that he said he feels better now, markedly, but 10 times, I think he said, 10 times better now than he did earlier, like when it first, you know, when he first went out. That's encouraging to me, really, because if there's an impending lockout next season, he can get his rest then, really. So I'm encouraged by it. I'm encouraged by the news, and I think Brian Cashman needs to plan accordingly. Let's go to Phil, who's calling us from Manhattan. He's the leadoff caller of the night. Hey, Phil.
20: Good morning. Regarding Aaron Judge, I just heard your comments, which sounded very encouraging about Aaron Judge. But if I was the owner or the general manager of the Yankees, if I was in charge of the Yankees, regarding Aaron Judge, who I'm the biggest Aaron Judge fan going, by the way.
0: Yeah.
20: I would actually, for safety's sake, have him not play for the rest of the season. And then when he does come back, he comes back with the understanding that he's the permanent DH. We can't have him playing in the outfield anymore, really.
0: Well,
20: it's too risky.
0: I know. But you know what you can do with him? You know what you can do? He has, in high school, he has experience playing first base. So instead of clogging up the DH, because you don't know what's going to happen with Giancarlo Stanton, if you're moving him, maybe you're moving him to first base for a little bit. And imagine being an infielder and having that gigantic of a target to throw to. That's not a bad situation to be in.
20: Yeah, that would be okay, too. Anything to reduce the possibility of Aaron Judge getting re-injured and increase the chances of him showing up for as many at-bats as possible. That would be my goal.
0: Yeah.
20: Because, you know, he's such a great player. I mean, he's a face not of the Yankees only, but of baseball.
0: Of baseball, for sure.
20: I mean, I can't say too many great things about Aaron Judge. Yeah, you know his history. I don't need to, address that.
0: Yep.
20: But to me, in the short term, not to make sure that he's totally injury free, I would actually, with great reluctance, not have him come back.
0: Well, so
20: and it's that's the way it is.
0: Then if that's it, as you're saying that, if that's it, then I would have probably had him have that thoracic outlet syndrome back in, when was he, May or April he went out? Early in the spring. I would have then sent him for it then. I think they're trying to avoid it at all costs.
20: Well, I'm not a medical doctor. I'm not really too familiar with the details of the medical issues, but I do know enough about rib injuries that they take a long time to heal and they can get re-injured very easily.
0: I know. So then it's like, what do you do with him, right? Because all right, say he starts lifting weights. And I know they're waiting on the perspective of one more doctor to see, you know, what he can start to do and when. So what if he starts lifting weights and then gets hurt again? Like, you don't
20: want anything's possible.
0: I know. You don't want to rush him, but at the same time, he's, like you said, the face of baseball.
20: I mean, everything's a risk, you know, when it comes, especially when regarding Aaron Judge. I mean, he's such a valuable player that, you know, and every little thing he does, it carries risk with it. And, you know, it's a judgment call. I mean, there's no right or wrong thing.
0: Yeah.
20: You know, there really isn't.
0: No pun intended, you know? A judgment call.
20: I mean, yeah, you know, and I didn't mean it as a pun.
0: I know.
20: But the last thing I want to do, I don't make fun of Aaron. I don't like Aaron Judge's name or anything. That's his name.
0: No, I know.
20: But he's such a, I mean, just thinking about him. Well, I mean, I've gone to so many Yankee games. I've seen Aaron Judge at bat so many times. I've personally seen Aaron Judge hit at least 40 home runs at Yankee stadiums over the past 4 years. Mm-hmm. I've seen him hit 3 of his 4 walk-offs, you know, and, especially the one that he did in May. You know, I was there when he hit that, you know, against Tampa Bay Rays when the Yankees won 2-0. Mm-hmm. And, I mean, I was there for that. And so I miss Aaron Judge. I really do. And yeah. I hope, and I think any fan of baseball can only hope that Aaron Judge comes back to and renews his great career and puts up more great numbers, and the Yankees one day win the World Series, which would be very nice also.
0: Well, you know, and another concern that I have, a real concern, because he's, I don't want to say getting up there in age, but for baseball, he is, right? Because he went to college. So now you're looking at, okay, what does this season entail? Will he come back or not? And then you look at next season, which, I mean, these owners and this Players Association couldn't be any farther apart. So that could be a lot of wasted time built in next year. Is he going to miss the window of opportunity? What is his legacy if he doesn't win a World Series? That would be, Alex Rodriguez called it a travesty right here on these airwaves. I agree with him.
20: Well, to me, Aaron Judge is already, he's already a living legend. I mean, he is so unique, especially in today's, I mean, he's so far in his own class as a baseball player that, there are other great players out there, but he just the mere idea of comparing him to somebody else is almost ludicrous, because there's nobody else out there really to whom to compare him with. You know, Judge has been such a great, you know, such a great face of baseball, and he not only by the numbers that he puts up. You know, by the way he conducts himself and how he speaks and how he acts and everything about him is his entire persona. You know, I mean, that's what makes him even greater. And it's he's just not a numbers machine. I mean, he's part of a whole thing that raises baseball, sure. You know, to even higher level.
0: Sure.
20: And so, you know, I wish him all the best, and I really do. Yeah. I don't even know him personally, and I wish him all the best. You know, and but thank you very much for taking my call.
0: You got it, Phil.
20: I really appreciate it. Take care.
0: Well, rest up, Aaron Judge. I mean, that's the. But it's like, no, I tend to think that if Aaron Judge does not win a World Series, his legacy is on the line. You know, like I'm thinking of like these great players that never won, like Henrik Lundqvist. He never won. And I think his legacy is tarnished a bit, you know, things like that. So I just hope Brian Cashman realizes all of this and is really looking at this. And I was saying it last winter and things like that. I want Brian Cashman to go 1,000,000% in at this trade deadline. I've wanted Brian Cashman to go 1,000,000% in this past winter. And the trade deadline last year and the last winter, because Aaron Judge is not getting any younger. Gerrit Cole is not getting any younger. And these have been your clubhouse leaders for the past, you know, couple years now, handful of years, leaders. I'm talking real leaders of the clubhouse. I mean, they have the lockers that are in that lead. Gerrit Cole's on one side in like the most prime position. Aaron Judge is on the other side. Mirror images. They are the leaders of that clubhouse. And for them to not win a World Series is you know, their legacy, especially Judge. I mean, Cole's already won one, but especially Judge, his legacy is at stake. And I hope and pray that Brian Cashman understands that and will do everything he can to better this team. And speaking of getting better, some injury updates. You know, Max Fried pitched a few hours ago. He was in Scranton. He pitched. There was, I think, one guy interviewing him after the game. I only saw questions from one man. That was it. But Fried, he pitched a few hours ago at AAA. The plan is for him to pitch again in another 5 days and then basically stretch out. He was the limit was like 50. He pitched 52. I think the next outing they want to see in the 70s. And then the Yankees are going to just have to see after that. There's no exact plan of return for Max Fried. But at least he's throwing. At least he's getting ramped up. So it should be, you know, soon enough. He finished with 3 innings pitched. He said he wanted 4, but it was 3. 5 hits, 2 runs, 3 strikeouts, 52 pitches, and he gave up a home run. But asked about that after the game, he said, "Most important, I was able to get all my pitches in. Came out feeling good." That is a fantastic sign. Fantastic. Clark Schmidt's going to throw today, Saturday, and then he'll throw one live BP inning on Sunday, which is good, encouraging news. And then, well, Carlos Rodon, 10 pitches off the mound Friday, not ready for a bullpen yet. But, hey, look at me all optimistic tonight, this morning. Fried's on the rebound. Judge, it could have been worse. It could have been worse. But coming off the Judge injury news, like, I've learned that Brian Cashman has already been working the phones. And to me, and again, I guess I'm being optimistic, but to me, the fact that he has already been working the phones, that means the Yankees are all in. So who did Cashman call about whom? I'm Danielle McCartan, and let's break it down next on The Fan, 888-808-1019. And man, it is hot out there. 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
2: Welcome back to WFAN. My name is Danielle McCartan. That the voice of Aaron Boone being asked pregame today about the return of Aaron Judge. Eric from Ronkonkoma checks in on Instagram. It's at Coach MCCARTAN, by the way. He sent me a photo of a newspaper. Eric, as you may or may not know, delivers newspapers. So he sends me images a lot about of the pages, the back pages, front page, whatever. This Newsday Sports has a picture of Aaron Judge wearing not a uniform, just like a Yankees t-shirt. And it says, no mend in sight. Judge's rib hasn't healed enough to permit baseball activities. Now, I know they said they're going to get the opinion or waiting on the opinion of one final doctor, Dr. Pearl in Dallas, I think the guy's name was. Guy was in Dallas. Now, I don't know if I trust anything coming out of Dallas, you know, in terms of New York. No, I'm just kidding. But so we'll wait and see. We'll wait and see what that guy says. I don't know what's taking so long, but we'll see. We'll see if Judge can start to begin upper body workouts. But glass half full, the Yankees are expecting him back this year. The quote was, at some point, he'll join us. That was from Aaron Boone. Let's go to Stuart in Brooklyn. Hey, Stuart, what's on your mind tonight?
3: We've been hearing all of that for how long?
2: Well, how are you?
3: I'm good. How are you?
2: Pissed off.
3: This is not a good thing. It doesn't sound like he's going to come back this year. And I'm hoping he does.
2: All right. So because, I actually am. I'm more of a pessimist than anything, but I'm actually pretty positive about this. Why do you say no? What makes you say no?
3: Because there's no definitive statement on his return by anybody. They haven't said anything definitive about it. And that's not a good thing. That generally leads to other things like what Matt Harvey had to go through. And if that happens, that's a year and a half.
2: It's about 9 to 10 months from surgery to game action, MLB game action.
3: Okay, but still, you're not going to ramp up that fast, especially at his age. He's going to be, what, 35 next year?
2: Yeah, he's a little old for the league. I'm not saying... But he'll be 35 in April. Yeah.
3: And I'm not, it's not encouraging about what's going on. Definitely not.
2: Well, I mean, you
3: can't be encouraged by the simple fact. And Brian Cashman, he better go all in. He's got to be in.
2: Yeah.
3: Because if they have to win sooner or later, sooner rather than later.
2: That's right.
3: Because it's getting to be very, very disturbing on how they approach their business. Now, I'm not saying, I can't say anything about how, because he spends the money, and he basically keeps to himself. But the thing is, with Judge, he's been every time he's been getting hurt, it's been a very long situation for him to recover. And that says he might take a little bit longer than normal, because his body structure is not conducive to healing so fast, from what I've seen.
2: I know, but look, when you see, I want to wait to reserve like he's coming back or he's not coming back till we hear, in the baseball community, hears from this Dr. Pearl guy and then the Yankees' program of action after that. Because
3: program action better be all in.
2: I'm saying with him. Like, look, if they shut him down, he better get the surgery now. So July, August,
3: you know,
2: September, October, November,
3: the surgery?
2: March,
3: you know,
2: April.
3: When he should have had the surgery? In May.
2: Well, either way, though, I think it's okay, because if he has it July, he'll be back for April. Theoretically, April or May,
3: right?
2: So why rush it? Why rush it, the surgery? Let's try to let it heal on its own first, and if it doesn't show marked improvement, then schedule the surgery, and he'll be back for April.
3: But one more question. They saw that he wasn't himself when he was playing. They saw that.
2: Yeah.
3: And they should not let him continue to play. They should have started that healing process on his own in May.
2: Yeah.
3: They should have done that. That's what they should have done. Well, he didn't look like himself.
2: Stuart, thanks for the call. And that was like the same thing with Anthony Rizzo too, right? When Anthony Rizzo had the concussion at first base, it ultimately kind of put him down. Tatis it was. I talked to the medical staff at the Yankees and they were like, well, the player didn't say anything. So I can imagine a world in which Aaron Judge did not want to make, you know, a big thing about it, wanted to play through it, tough guy, grit it out, it'll be fine. And then it probably got to a point where he was like, all right, let's just take a look and see what's going on here. And that's when they figured it out. But really, I don't know what the process is, but I was told that Rizzo never said anything. That's what I was told. So using that logic, maybe Judge never said anything. But I think it was actually pretty prudent, I guess the word is. Prudent to figure out maybe if this could, you know, heal on its own, show healing on its own for a couple months. No baseball activity, no nothing. And see. Because, okay, if he goes, if the healing period, which is, you know, the 9 to 10 months, okay, if it's 9 months, it's July, August, September, October, November, December, January, March, April. He'd be back in April if he got it in July. He would be back in May if he got it in July. April and May. Even still, that's still fine. So let it try to heal on its own. If it doesn't, then recommend a surgery. So I think, you know, instead of just jumping right to surgery, I think that was a good move. I think that was a prudent move by the Yankees, actually, to see. 888-808-1019. Am I off the mark? I think that's pretty logical to try it like that first. Because if you rush into the surgery in, let's say, when did it happen? Was it May or April? Let's just say May. May, June, July, August, September, October, November, December, January, February. He'd miss the whole season anyway. You know, so, you know, I just think that the Yankees did do it the right way. Let's see what this next doctor says. And then you and I can have a real conversation on should he have it or should he not. Because right now, I'm feeling optimistic. He told Meredith he's feeling great. I'm paraphrasing there, but he's feeling great. I think he said 10 times better, I think is what he said, than he felt. That's all positive stuff. That's all positive. Let's go to Rick in Nyack. Hey, Rick.
4: Well, hello. You know, I never call up sports. I'm driving home. It's so late. You're an amazing host.
2: Thank you.
4: Appreciate it. I just have to say this, but I'm in my 50s. I've been watching sports my whole life, but could I be totally honest? This whole thing with Judge and the clutch, I respect him. He's talented, but he just does not have the clutch gene. I'm sorry. Like, I watched Derek Jeter my whole life.
2: Oh, well, I mean, Derek Jeter. Rick. I don't know what happened to you, Rick. All right, but I got the point there. Yes. Looking with your eyeballs, yes. Oh, is that what happened? You dumped him? Oh, I didn't know that. Well, you got to keep it clean. I appreciate the compliment, but you got to keep it clean if you want to stay on here. Well, good catch, because did you catch it before me? I didn't hear it. Okay, all right. Yeah, so... Okay, if you're going to compare anybody against Derek Jeter in the clutch gene, I mean, you can't. There's no comparison. That's like comparing anybody against Mariano Rivera in the ninth inning. There is no comparison, okay? I've seen it, too. It has improved, Aaron Judge in the clutch. I'm looking at his clutch stats, and there's all different. There's nine different kinds, and he hits near 300, and I know batting average isn't everything. Of course, I get it, and I know stats. It's a game played on the field, not in a stat book. I get it, but like, if there's two outs with runners in scoring position in a clutch situation, I want Judge at the plate. He hits 415 with six home runs and 32 RBI. Like, that's pretty good. You just got to make sure it's two outs and runners in scoring position when he gets up there. But you know what I'm saying? Like, nobody is ever going to be Derek Jeter in the clutch. Nobody. Actually, let me see if I could pull up quickly. Jeter clutch stats. We could do a quick live comparison here of Jeter in the clutch versus Judge in the clutch. Let's see if I can pull this up as fast as I got Judge's up there. No. Oh, God. I'll find it. But I get it. I understand. There's room for improving for sure. No doubt about it. But to say he's a total nothing in the clutch, maybe in the beginning, the first couple. But like the more recent, not really. I don't know if you could separate this out into the postseason or not. Baseball Reference. I pulled up Aaron Judge. This is 2022 batting splits. I'm looking for career. I'm looking for career batting splits. Not easy to do live, but I get your point. But again, to compare anybody against Derek Jeter in that particular situation, situational hitting, I mean, he's Mr. Clutch. You know, that's what he's known for, Derek Jeter. That's it. Judge, you know, different type of hitter. Also, different types. Different. And by the way, the game of baseball, and I'm not making any excuses, but the proliferation of the pitching in the game of baseball from when Derek Jeter to Judge, I mean, I don't even want to say it out loud, but it's been 20 years, 25 years. You know, since the heyday, you know? And pitching has drastically changed, drastically improved. Spin rate, this, that, the other thing, all that. But I just think I know the captain of the Yankees should be clutch. I get it. I understand. I get it. But to compare him, I mean, that's like comparing, like I said, you know, David Bednar against Mariano Rivera. Oh, well, you know, he's not a good closer. Mariano was great. Of course he was great. He was a unanimous selection to the Hall of Fame, the Baseball Hall of Fame. Of course he was great. No doubt about it. But we're going to continue this conversation here. Quick break. I mean, quick. Like, don't even move break. And what that means for the Yankees postseason, trade deadline plans. Coming up next, my name is Danielle McCartan on The Fan.
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2: 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My name is Danielle McCartan, taking you literally all night till 6 a.m. Welcome back in. I told you it was going to be quick. That's a quick turnaround. So Aaron Judge is coming back. There was some healing. Not enough to begin workouts with the upper body, though. But the Yankees said, this was a quote, "We expect him back this year. At some point, he'll join us." So, the expectation that they set was that Aaron Judge will be back. That there was some healing. Great. When is that? But even so, if the expectation is that Aaron Judge is going to be back at some point, well then, the Yankees' trade deadline strategy has just been solidified. I know it's unclear when it happened. There hasn't been something reported on the exact time when this happened. But Brian Cashman has already been working the phones. Already. Which is a great sign. And if you want to work our phones, 888-808-1019 is the phone number to get about. By the way, if you can't call for whatever reason, if you're listening, my dad likes to listen with his little transistor radio and the pillow next to him, and you can't call without waking up the whole house at this hour, what you can do is open up your favorite social media platform, whatever it is. I'm on all of them. And you can type in at Coach MCCARTAN, and you can find me there. And anything that you tell me that could add to the conversation, I can welcome you in that way. But Brian Cashman has been working the phones. And the phone call he made already that came out was that he dialed the area code 303. You know what that is? Well, that's right. He called Denver. He called the Colorado Rockies about their all-star catcher, Hunter Goodman, already. So what does that tell me and you and us? That tells us that Judge is going to be back, but the advanced interest, like it's not August 30th, it's July 18th, and he's already called, right? So the advanced interest in Hunter Goodman tells me that the Yankees are looking to put some more power in that lineup, like, as soon as possible. That tells me Judge is not going to be back in the month of August. More likely, that tells me he's going to be beginning to mid-September, is my guess. So this lineup has survived thus far, but now at the deadline, Brian Cashman knows that they're going to need a little bit more thump in that lineup to carry them through the fall. And because there are two really great catchers, good catchers, the best catchers that are going to be on the market, it's going to be Hunter Goodman and Ryan Jeffers. Now, if you're looking at the two of them, putting this all into, you know, the big picture here, Goodman is more of the long-term contract, the power hitter. Jeffers would be a rental. So if they're waffling on whether or not he's going to come back, Jeffers wouldn't be the route, because you'd upgrade catcher and for the rest of this season, and that's it. Make a trade for that if Judge is not going to come back. The Yankees cannot win the World Series without Aaron Judge. So while Goodman is the power hitter, long-term guy, Jeffers is more of a contact guy, shorter term. And we talked just Wednesday morning. If Aaron Judge is out for an extended period of time, which sounds like he's going to be, I am picking Goodman just for the power numbers. I mean, like what? Like 27 home runs and 51 RBI on the year already? Slide him right into that lineup. And I'm glad that Brian Cashman is already thinking along the same lines. And look, me too. I'm always concerned about the offense of players coming from Colorado. Always. Because the altitude of the park, all those things, all the factors, the park factors there. The thinner air, you know, all that. But with Hunter Goodman, I checked into it already. There's nothing to worry about, because actually his away splits, his away numbers are better than his home ones. And if you want to Google it, go ahead, but you could take my word for it. The thing is, yes, I am worried that Goodman strikes out like way too much, like 32.2% of the time. That's a big strikeout rate. It's a lot. But my hope is this. Who is he really working with the Colorado Rockies? So my hope is that maybe if and when he gets into that Yankee clubhouse, he's able to work with, alongside, in the cages, you know, on the bus rides, on the plane rides, in the dugout, all these different places that I'm hoping he can pick the brains of the four former MVPs in that clubhouse: Judge, Stanton, Goldschmidt, and Bellinger. There's not that pedigree that is currently on the Colorado Rockies. He's got to improve it. It can't get any worse. And I have faith that it could. And if you're into like other stats, a player with a WRC plus of 118. That's Goodman, 118, is a major upgrade over Wells's 96. In fact, Austin Wells, even at his best, has never finished a season with a WRC plus of 118. So there's that. And there's also this. When you look around the league, at this point in time, where there are other teams that are still, again, trying to figure out where they are, you know, there's a bunch of teams that may or may not be, you know, wild card contenders, true wild card contenders. The Rockies already know their fate. The Rockies already know where they're going to end up. So I think it's a prudent move early by Brian Cashman. And I'm in on Hunter Goodman. I am. Look, the price would likely be high. He's got 2 years of arbitration left, but he's a power bat that this lineup desperately needs to sustain itself until the return of Aaron Judge. And I truly believe Judge will be back, because I don't know if they would give this positive, I'm calling it positive, a positive update, just to turn around and say, you know what, actually, we're going to shut him down for the rest of the season. He's going for thoracic outlet surgery. I don't think so. I don't think they would come out and say that. I've been wrong. I could be wrong. And maybe I'm looking at this the wrong way. You can call me up. 888-808-1019 is the phone number to get aboard. Let's go to Eric in Ronkonkoma. Hey, Eric.
6: Hey, Danielle. Can you hear me okay?
2: I got you.
6: Okay. First off, before I continue the Judge thing, how did you do the other day? Because I've been having some trouble with my phone and couldn't watch any of the video.
2: Well, I'll go into more detail, but coming up in like a little bit, but it was very hard. It was very hard. It was very difficult. I'm not just saying that. Like James Harden said it, like players, like it was really hard. So did I do as well as I was expecting? No.
6: Okay. I'll wait for your commentary on it later. I just wanted to check in on that.
2: Yeah, not great. Well, you know what, Eric? It's safe to say I am not going to win the $50,000 female prize, top female.
6: Okay.
2: It's not going to me.
6: All right. Well, look at it this way. At least you'll benefit for other things that you're doing right now. So
2: I hope so.
6: So, watch anything else recently, or are you still on the couple that you've been?
2: Yeah, because, well, Thursday I had not 1 minute.
6: You were busy. Obviously.
2: Yeah, and then right. Friday, all day Friday, I was preparing for tonight. So I'll have time. I'll have time the Sunday, probably Monday, Tuesday. I'll probably watch one or two more for the next time we talk.
6: Got it. Okay. So obviously I know you got the back page that I sent you. You know, so I appreciate the chat out there.
2: Yeah.
6: So a couple of things I just want to touch on, because I'm leaning, you know, a little bit towards what the way Stewart was feeling.
2: Really?
6: You know, here's why. Okay. Because, you know, I don't trust any of these GMs, any of them in general, when they make a comment. It's basically a blank.

0: So, you know, the I mean, if he had said something more along the lines of, you know, our hope is that he's back. You know, I mean, because I honestly think whatever actual move he makes at the deadline, I think will be more indicative of you know what they're thinking. Now, somebody called up earlier and said, I guess they wanted to see him maybe play first.
1: Well, I said that. So if you're moving him out of the outfield, you're not moving him directly to the DH position. You're just not. There's going to have to be a stop at first.
0: That's right.
1: Base.
0: Yeah, he asked about the DH, right? Yeah. You mentioned first. Yep. Here's where I would be a little worried about that, okay? Because I know first base tends to be like the fallback for a lot of guys when they're trying to shift out of what position they're in. But I'd be concerned about him only because of, you know, he's a big guy, and he's already had some recent issues. You know, this one going through, and he's had some minor ribcage issues in the last couple of seasons. Nothing tremendous, but, you know, when you're going to first base, you're doing a lot of stretching, you know, for balls that are thrown to you. Mm-hmm. It's just a different kind of way you're playing the position as opposed to the outfield. So, I mean, you know, Judge is not one to really maybe once a season he had to, like, really kind of lay out for a ball, mm-hmm. you know, if he's diving for it. But for the most part, I mean, he's so big, he doesn't have to really, you know, to go all out to get a lot of the stuff hit near him.
1: So you're saying keep him in right field?
0: Well, I would just be a little concerned about, you know, looking at first, you know, right away. I mean, you know, if they transition him in a couple of days here or there just to kind of get him into mm-hmm. it. But, I mean, you know, look at what they tried to do with Mike Piazza back in the day when they put him at first. He was terrible, you know. Yeah. And you know, he went from a infield position to another one, mm-hmm. but again, totally different way you're playing it. I would just be concerned.
1: I mean, he does have experience at first. That's the only thing. Like, I'm not just picking
0: first
1: base.
0: Right, but when was the last time he?
1: Oh, high school.
0: That, but we're talking a long time ago.
1: High school, yeah.
0: And you know, and right, and again, him being such a big guy, I would just be concerned about the way you play the position as opposed to. Him having done it in the past, but that might be 20 years ago.
1: Yeah, you know what I'm thinking? If you're keeping him in right field, right, if that's the plan, and you're going to keep him out there, can he wear under his, and I'm being serious, can he wear under his uniform, like in
0: almost
1: football?
0: Like a body armor kind of thing.
1: Like a flak jacket type thing, right?
0: Yeah, right.
1: Can he? I'm sure he could.
0: Yeah, there's got to be some, I mean, with the stuff that's out there, I mean, look, you know, you play a lot of different stuff.
1: Mm-hmm. There's
0: got to be something out there. You know, even if it's some sort of, I would think there's got to be some kind of compression.
1: Look at this.
0: Type
1: okay,
0: shirt.
1: I just googled it. Football rib protectors. Nike makes it.
0: Yeah.
1: It's like a t-shirt looking thing, like a dry fit.
0: Yeah,
1: and
0: like
1: then
0: a,
1: by the
0: like
1: ribs,
0: a, like a compression shirt, right?
1: Yeah. And by the ribs, it's got like two pads on each, one on each side, like that would cover the ribs.
0: Right.
1: Why not
0: right.
1: wear that? Throw them out there with that on.
0: Right.
1: $36.
0: Right. I mean,
1: I'll buy it for him.
0: Right. I mean, I'm sure they'd probably have to make a custom one for him.
1: Yeah, I know. Yeah.
0: But right. but yeah. I mean, that's, you know, I would you know certainly lean towards that. And then look, if the plan is to eventually get him to first base, you know, I mean, maybe one game every couple of weeks or whatever, just to. You know, or if they know that they're in a blowout situation,
1: right?
0: Try it. You know, put them in that kind of thing, just to so that it eases them in. Because you know, when you see some of these players just get thrown, and this is what drives me nuts about a lot of these, the way some of these teams and the Mets are famous for this, they'll just throw someone in a different position that they've never done before.
1: Mm-hmm.
0: Like, you know, hello Polanco.
1: Yep.
0: Bichette. You know, and,
1: I mean, now they're doing
0: right,
1: it with the.
0: Right.
1: With AJ Ewing, who should stay in center field, yep.
0: Right. And I heard your take on that, and I totally agree. I mean, just, you know, that's how you ruin players.
1: Yep.
0: You know? So, you know, if he's at the end of the career, you know, like I said, transition him in slowly, and then, you know, maybe he could play the position. Maybe he can. Maybe you find that he can, and he ends up being that DH that you're talking about. But, you know, just don't go all out, you know, into trying it, and then, you know, he has to stretch for a ball, or someone runs into him, you know, trying to get the first, and then you get a whole problem, you know.
1: Yeah.
0: I just wanted to put that out there for you, and, you know, I'll be checking, you know, I'll be listening the rest of the

0: show.
1: All right. Sounds good, Eric. Yeah, thanks. Appreciate it.
0: Thank you, but you got it.
1: Yeah, I mean, I don't know. There's a lot there. Obviously, Eric, there's a lot there. But, I mean, let's wait and see. Before we jump to any sort of position change or anything of the sort, let's wait and see. Because maybe, just maybe, it heals on its own, and then boom, he can you know, figure out the rest of the season, and then deal with, I mean, if there's going to be a lockout next year, say the Yankees play till October, right? November, December, January, February, March, April, May, June, July, and comes back, he gets it after the season, and he comes back in July, that's not the worst thing, right? That's not the worst. Because if there's a lockout, there's not going to be many games played, right? That's not the worst case scenario. I don't know. We're jumping the gun here. Let's wait and see. I was just looking up this Dr. Pearl guy. Seems like he's a pretty big wig. He's got 30 years of experience. So let's not try to play doctor on, I mean, I play one on the radio, but I'm really not a doctor. Let's wait till the guy with 30 years of experience. Let's see what he has to say. I don't know if the messaging from the team, the Yankees are very particular about their messaging. I don't know if the messaging from the team would be, and the quote was, at some point he'll join us. He will be back. I don't know if that's, are they going to reverse course? I don't know. I'm not sure. Let's go to Sean, who's calling from North Carolina, listening on the free Odyssey app. What's up, Sean?
2: Hey, Danielle. How you doing?
1: All right. How are you?
2: Good. Hey, I got a 24-year-old son, and I'm 59. Mm-hmm. And I was a Yankee season ticket holder, and Reggie Jackson and all that. I wish the younger generation could see the old Yankees. And, you know, I'm reminiscing a little bit, you know, with Derek Jeter and Paul O'Neill. Mm-hmm. Some caller just brought up Jeter. And it's just not the same. We all know what the Yankees are going to do. They're going to be there in October. They're going to win their 95 games. And then they're going to bow out to Toronto or Houston or somebody. It doesn't interest me anymore. And I used to love it. I think the ascending team in New York now is the New York Giants. That team really excites me.
1: Sean, you scared me for a second because I thought we were sticking baseball and I thought you were going to say the Mets, and my heart just dropped like, uh-oh, I'm about to drop the smackdown on this guy.
2: No.
1: I was like, listen, wait, what?
2: I love the 86 Mets. They were a great team. I mean, I don't sit here and go, I hate the Mets because I'm a Yankees fan, blah, blah, blah. I'm a New York fan.
1: Mm-hmm.
2: And you know what?
1: It.
2: The Giants are the most promising team to me. I feel like the Yankees are washed. I feel like Aaron Judge is washed. He's getting older. They're going to do the same thing. Rinse and repeat. They do it every October now. It's just boring. It's boring as hell. The Giants, though, are on the ascension.
1: I don't know, but
2: think
1: hold on.
2: Gonna
1: I'm
2: be...
1: stuck on calling Aaron Judge washed. He hit 53 home runs last season.
2: He's the whole offense. He's the whole offense, Danielle.
1: Well,
2: you can't just have one guy.
1: Yeah. Well, he's not washed. It's the offense and the construction of the offense and the lack of diversification in the type of hitter in the lineup. Now, that's a different story. That's a different conversation.
2: All right. I misspoke. I shouldn't say Aaron Judge's watch, but they're boring. Baseball's become boring to me.
1: You know what I mean? It's like the three outcomes: either they're going to hit a home run, they're going to strike out, or walk. And what's missing is like Jazz Chisholm tried to lay down a bunt today, couldn't connect. Like when are they going to learn that small ball like wins games sometimes?
2: I don't understand it. I don't know if the game has changed. Obviously, we were trying to hit a home run, and they all want their money. They want the contracts. Everybody gets paid more if they hit home runs. But damn it, it's like you can still win. You can win games by bunting and stealing and hit and run. And I don't know if it's Boone's problem or what. I don't know. Yeah. I don't know if it's an organizational thing.
1: I don't know.
2: But they become so boring. The Giants are the team I just watch all the time now. I go on a podcast all the time. If WFN isn't talking about the Giants, just go to podcast now. Because that's the team that's ascending to me. That's the team that's exciting to me.
1: I agree.
2: You know what I mean? And in New York sports. And like I hate to say it.
1: I was just going to say, they finally have a coach that is like actually like competent, right? Proven, competent. The man in the room, the leader of men. and you've got this young, excitable group of guys that have talent.
2: I mean, listening to John Harbaugh, I feel like, you know, I'm ready to sign. I live in North Carolina, but I'm ready to fly up and get my Giants season tickets again and go up there and fly up on the weekends.
1: Well, you can go to West Virginia pretty much every day. How far is that? That can't be that far.
2: I'm going there. I'm going there for that in Greenbrier. I'm going there first week of August. So, but I'm saying, though, he's such a leader of men, and the way he talks about culture and everything else.
1: Yep.
2: And these young, exciting players they got, it's just incredible to me to just listen to this guy.
1: And you
2: I just wish.
1: Sean, he's already making changes. Like, he's already changing the practice facility and doing construction. Yeah. And that's why. And so, actually, when I drove past, it was dark. That's the way I go home. I go that way. And I drove past, and there was a big backhoe in the parking lot. I don't know what it was doing, but it was there. He's even redoing the parking lot over there at the training center.
2: I mean, you know, by the time he's done, there may be a whole new stadium there. You know what I mean?
1: I know. Well, hopefully, because that stadium sucks.
2: It does. It does. That's why I'm going to go. I'm down in North Carolina. I'm going to go watch him play in Washington, D.C.
1: Yeah, that's great.
2: I'm going to go watch him play down there at the Redskins. But anyway, I just wanted to say that I hope it's not rinse and repeat with the Yankees. It just seems boring anymore.
1: Thanks for the call there, Sean. That's a good call about the Giants. We'll talk Giants a little bit later, too. It's just, if Judge isn't back, pack it up. If Judge does not come back, you pack it up. 888-808-1019. That's it. They cannot win a World Series without him. You can call him not clutch and things like, but he has to be there. You can't win without him. He is one of the most prolific hitters in the entire sport. That's it. He's the face of the league, as we were saying before. You can't win without him. He is that important to this team, both defensively. You know, he even steals bases once in a while, but at the plate, of course. I mean, look, he's so good in right field that even just, I looked at the stat the one time, even when he has the ball, the runners don't run on him because of the strength of his arm. Like, he freezes runners in their tracks as soon as that ball enters his throwing hand. He's that good. He is that much of a game changer in different ways. So, look, if he's not coming back, you can pack it up. But if he is coming back, watch out. 888-808-1019. My name is Danielle McCarr. We'll talk about Fanatics Fest. I have a Giants call on. Oh, let's do that. We'll talk about the Giants next. I think of the teams that are next going to win a championship in this city, I actually think the Giants, chronologically, I think the Giants might be, well, either second or third. We could talk about that too. 888-808-1019. My name is Danielle McCarr, and with you right here on The Fan.
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1: 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Welcome back into the conversation about Aaron Judge and what the Yankees should do at the trade deadline. My name is Danielle McCartan. What's yours? Call me up. Or you can get at me on social media, at Coach MCCARTAN. Maybe some Giants as well. But I was at Fanatics Fest on Thursday, and so was LeBron James. And there was a little kid in the front row who asked him a question. What was the question? Where does he like playing the most? He was hemming and hawing. He didn't know how to answer the question. He said he loved playing in Miami the best because he cited the team. That was a good team, et cetera, et cetera. Okay. So where does LeBron James start playing basketball next season? I don't know. I think he's waiting so long because I don't think he wants to go to Cleveland. But he doesn't want to go to Cleveland because if he wanted to go to Cleveland, it would be done. So now I'm wondering, what is the holdup? Because he's holding everybody up. Like Adam Silver

0: said he's not making the NBA schedule, the master schedule, without knowing where LeBron James is going to end up. Like, he is holding up the schedule release of an entire league, okay? How selfish is that, man? Make your decision and be done with it, okay? LeBron James always has this way of holding the league and the fans of the league hostage. That 22-minute thing on TV, the decision. Like, here we are, decision 2026, just different. It's the same, but it's different. Make up your mind already, dude. It's over. Just make the decision. You're holding up the entire league, putting out the master schedule. And the thousands of people that impacts. How selfish is that, man? Come on. And what's his name? His agent, Paul, Rich Paul, whatever. He had a whole whiteboard of different teams. LeBron James respects Jalen Brunson. I don't want him anywhere near this Knicks team. This Knicks team was built on cohesion and hard work. Not sure that fits the description of LeBron James. And of course he's going to be bringing his little Bronny with him. Of course he is. He got him into the league. He's going to go where he goes, or else he's going to be put back to the G League where he belongs. If daddy's not there. Anyway, they're my feelings. 888-808-1019. Stop holding the league hostage, LeBron James. Thank you. Let's go to Brendan, who's calling from Brooklyn. Hey, Brendan.
1: Hey, great show. How you doing?
0: Thanks. Good. How are you?
1: Yeah, I totally agree. It's like, it's ridiculous at this point. I think my theory about this whole thing is that I think that he had decided he's going to Golden State months ago. Okay. And this is a dog and pony show. And he's, you know, I always thought it was very interesting when Steve Kerr said that he was about to retire. And then all of a sudden he signs a 2-year extension out of the blue about 2 months ago. I thought that was interesting. And I kind of perked my ears up. I think that possibly there's a chance that LeBron has like decided, and we saw that with Draymond when he opted out of his thing. I don't know, you know, maybe that's me, but like there's a chance that this is all to like sort of mitigate the fact that he was going to Golden State all the time because he's going to play Pebble Beach and play golf and hang with Steph and all that stuff,
0: and
1: you know.
0: And be close enough to home in L.A. for his other kids. Yeah,
1: it's a 45-minute flight. He's fine. Yeah. He's in California. And it's once you lived in California for a little bit of time, it's really easy to stay there. And it's like, it seems to me that it'd be really crazy for him to like leave, you know, this West Coast palace and him to go back to Cleveland or something. I don't know.
0: In the cold of Cleveland. I mean, yeah.
1: Yeah. Like, come on. I don't know.
0: I know.
1: Where do you think? What do you think?
0: Well, I know I saw today on at Fanatics Fest, they were asking James Harden what he thinks. And he was like, well, you know, I think he belongs full circle coming back to Cleveland. And I'm kind of with you. Like, I think his decision is Golden State because of the proximity, because he doesn't have to then uproot his entire family. You know what I'm saying?
1: Right.
0: And he gets to play with Steph Curry, who, you know, he's also a living legend, a current legend. I think he's going to Golden State. And I don't know what the holdup is. Like, just announce it already and stop holding the league hostage, you know?
1: Totally. Just put us out. Yeah, like, let's go at this point. And I want to say one more thing about, you know, before this. Like, you know, the Knicks run was so incredible to watch. And this is like another layer to the LeBron thing is that you saw a Knicks team that was so incredibly locked in and, you know, just homies. And it was so great to see them, like, you know, so I think it's so funny, like, to juxtapose this LeBron stuff with the Knicks stuff, which is, like, very much a team. And now you see this LeBron stuff, which is going to be, like, him, you know, and I think he's maybe the greatest player ever, but he's going to implement himself into a team. So it's just a funny sort of thing to watch now after that Knicks run. And we'll see. But like, dude, choose a team.
0: I know.
1: Choose a team, dog.
0: I know. Like, let the league figure out the schedule.
1: Yes.
0: Right? Let the TV deals be made, and then Netflix on Christmas and all this stuff. Like, figure it out and just tell everybody.
1: Exactly.
0: You already know the answer.
1: Yeah.
0: I know. I agree with you.
1: Yeah.
0: I can't.
1: Thank you.
0: Yeah. Thanks for making the call, Brandon. Yeah. My two cents about LeBron James, right? I don't want him anywhere near the Knicks. I don't want his son anywhere near the Knicks. And guess what? At this point, I don't care where he goes, right? I don't care where he goes. But I care that he makes a choice, because then everything else falls into place. Everything. Think about all the businesses, like the small businesses that operate around the schedule of the NBA. Like, it's just everything, like from the top on all the way down to the people who clean the arenas after games and the bars that are outside before and after game. Like, make a decision. Just make a decision. You're dragging this out for what reason? You knew you were going to be asked about it at Fanatics Fest. That would have been a perfect way to announce it in front of a live crowd. Cool. Mostly supportive crowd. Cool. Like, what are you waiting for, man? What are you waiting for? I don't know. I have no idea. Jesus. Well, we're going to talk about also my, you know, I've been looking forward to it so bad. What's it called? Fanatics games. I'm wearing the shirt. Fanatics games. Looking forward to it for an entire year. Worked so hard to get there. And was not happy with my performance. We'll talk about that next. We'll talk some Mets if you'd like. We can do, you know, the outlook for the Yankees based on the report coming out about 12 hours ago about Aaron Judge. He will be back. Okay. Terminator. We'll see. We'll see. Take a little bit of your LeBron. Whatever, like these are the shows, like at this time, whatever you want to talk about, it's wide open. Daytimes are a little bit more concise, you know, shorter calls, faster topics. Like this time of night, if you want to talk about Caitlin Clark absolutely dominating tonight, absolutely putting on a show, highest point total in her entire career, we could talk about that. 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
0: Is the phone number to call. My name is Danielle McCartan. Happy to be with you until 6 a.m. on this, what day is, I don't even know what day today is. Saturday. Ray and I were just talking about my next upcoming shift. I'm not sure if it's Thursday into Friday or Friday into Saturday, but we'll get back to that. We're talking LeBron James and his decision. It is holding up the entire master schedule of the NBA. Like, all right, already, it's time. You know what I mean? And we're talking the Aaron Judge update on his injury. The quote from Aaron Boone, let me just grab it in front of me. He said, at some point, he'll join us. Okay, so does that mean August? Probably.

0: Probably not. To me, that means at some point means probably mid-September, September 10th or something like that. But that's okay. And now the Yankees now have a blueprint on how to attack the trade deadline. Provided that he will be back. And, you know, they're going to look for a second opinion, a further opinion. I don't know what they called it, with a Dr. Pearl from Dallas, Texas. So we shall wait and see what he says. The baseball community, we, you, me, us, all of us, we're going to wait and see what he says. Because, look, let's be honest, the Yankees are not making the World Series without Aaron Judge. Okay, so setting it up there, let's go to Pat, who's calling from the Bronx. Hey, Pat.
1: Pardon me, look. Oh, pardon me, Danielle. I just got a little cough there.
0: All good. What's happening?
1: I'm okay. I was going to talk about the 86 Mets.
0: Oh, yeah.
1: I think you had someone previously who was supposed to, so I'll actually do it. Let's see what we got with the 86 Mets. I'm sleepy, and I've been listening, and I know it's tough between 3 and 4, so chipping in.
0: I appreciate that.
1: No problem. Thank you very much. And one side question. What sport do you coach?
0: At the moment, volleyball and flag football. Girls.
1: Excellent.
0: Both girls.
1: Right. So that's good. And so FA and you're just on the weekends?
0: Yeah, I've been trying for, I'm coming up on my 9 years here. I'm trying for full time for 9 years. So not giving up on it.
1: Yeah, a lot of competition, I know.
0: Yeah.
1: I mean, I was just listening to the Fanatics Fest interview by Sal Licata of Keith Hernandez and Daryl Strawberry earlier this evening. And I found that Keith is still somewhat distant from Daryl. Daryl is trying to make everything copacetic between him and Keith and trying to pay him compliments and things like that. But Keith is maybe resisting. Anyway, I'm not psychoanalyzing them, but they were two of the greatest on that team, and there were so many others. And they talked about the platoon positions and what kind of a bench that David Johnson had. Because you had to have a bench in those days.
0: Yeah.
1: You couldn't survive on just nine players.
0: Pat, did you hear last week who I had on?
1: I did not. Well, who was that?
0: Oh, Doc Gooden.
1: Oh, excellent.
0: So if you go back on the WFAN, like, on-demand page, they posted it. So you can go back and listen to the whole thing.
1: That would be great. And I'm thinking about Doc and the tragic life and the fact that maybe he hasn't whipped all of his demons yet, but maybe he's in the process.
0: I mean, I did it on Zoom. I don't expect him to be up at 3 a.m. doing this. So I did it on Zoom the day before, 12 hours before the show. And he looked good on Zoom. He looked good. He was sharp. He was funny. So, you know, he looked good to me.
1: Maybe some prayers have been answered, I think.
0: Yeah.
1: And Daryl was talking about Lenny, too, that he had 6 months away from whatever mood changers he was using.
0: Whoever
1: meets that day, it's August 1st, I think it's a Saturday.
0: Yes, it is.
1: Right. And they're going to gather. It's a great thing. Will that be broadcast on something streaming or the ceremony, I mean?
0: To my knowledge, it's going to be on SNY.
1: Okay, that sounds good. If they're doing it. And when I saw Keith, I was reminded of the great booth we have. And I'm glad that Keith signed up for another year.
0: Yeah.
1: Excellent booth. And with 286 Mets to remind us.
0: I know.
1: And they're not going to be there forever. How much longer can we wait for a championship?
0: I know. I mean, 40 years. That was one of the first questions I asked Doc. I said, do you believe it's been 40 years? Absolutely not, he said. You know, basically, it felt like yesterday. You know?
1: It's incredible. It's incredible that we've had to wait so long.
0: I know.
1: But
0: it's...
1: then again, and I'm sorry to interrupt, and I'll let you finish your thought, but the Knicks gave us something. So maybe we had something for New York, and maybe we got a little bit of satisfaction.
0: Well, there was one curse that was broken, that's for sure, at the Knicks. But I hate to be the bearer of bad news here, Pat. The Mets don't look close at all.
1: I think you're right. I'm not going to blame the general manager or the owner.
0: Oh, boy.
1: Bad choices, but is it based on bad abilities or just luck?
0: No, I think it's a really crappy way to put together a team. I think you blew up the core, you ripped the heart, soul, and hustle out of that team when all you needed was another starting pitcher or two, and you refused to do it.
1: That's ego, do you think, on Stern's part?
0: Yeah, I don't know what it was. Stupidity, ego, numbers in his calculations, and nothing matched up. I don't know what it was, but that was the problem. That was the window, right? If they had two good starting pitchers on that team, in what was it, 2004, right? 2024, I mean, that who knows? Who knows what could have happened? And that's a shame that we'll never know. And then he blew up the core after that.
1: They wilted in 24. They had Manai, who's had a great year regular season. Mm-hmm. They had Robertson, who had a great regular season. And Severino and Quintana. Even Trevor McGill contributed. But when it came to crunch time in the playoffs, mm-hmm. like you said, they didn't have that anchor. That's, forgive the old expression, Spahn and Sain and pray for rain. They didn't have the 1-2 punch.
0: Right. I mean, look, that Severino, Manaya, Quintana, Peterson, McGill, they were not getting you through, you know, any sort of, I don't care how good your offense was, even if it was that good, they weren't getting you through any sort of competitive series in a playoffs anyway. Peterson, McGill, I mean, you know, and thanks for the call there, Pat. And now I'm looking at, like, look at the ERAs in these guys. McGill had a 4.04 ERA, Severino 3.91 that year. It's like that wasn't all they needed was to upgrade one or two starting pitchers. That's all he needed to do. He inherited a ready-made team, took a nuclear bomb to it, and boom. Look at where they are now. Look at where they are. Awful. It's an awful. I squarely blame the general president of baseball operations / GM, David Stearns. You know my feelings on David Stearns. I actually don't really fault Steve Cohen because he's been putting up the money. It just hasn't been spent too intelligently, unfortunately. So I think August 1st, my dad, I think, was looking to go. I don't know if we'll be there, but you know, August 1st is going to be a nice reminder. I just hope they don't get blown out that day. You know, how do you have that ceremony and then you get blown out? They're playing the Marlins. The Marlins are as hot as any team. I don't know, man. 888-808-1019 is the phone number to get aboard. I just was reading Mario Long Beach, LeBron future. All right, let's go, Mario. What's the future of LeBron James?
2: How you doing?
0: All right, how are you?
2: Buonasera.
0: Buonasera. Buona mattina, really.
2: Yeah, exactly. Exactly. Oh, you know, no, I don't want him on the Knicks at all. You know, let's face it. I mean, I agree with you 100%. You're right. We don't need him. We're fine the way we are. We're going to work on repeating. And I think we got everything going. I mean, those ESPY awards, I don't know, did you get a chance to look at them? They were unbelievable.
0: Clean sweep, right, for the Knicks?
2: Clean sweep. And I was looking at a board that was showing all of Brunson's awards this year. He's got like 12 awards. I mean, this guy's got enough awards for one year that most people have to have it in their whole career. I can't believe, Danielle, I've been watching basketball my whole life. I've never seen anything like this guy. Never. He comes into the league, he plays 4 years, and then all of a sudden hits a level. And listen, all these other guys that were great, they were great from the beginning. If you're talking about LeBron, they came in expecting that out of all these other guys.
0: Right. Not
2: out of
0: high school. Yeah.
2: Yeah. And the thing that's incredible is he's put up numbers that are as good as anybody, and he's only done it in 4 years, and he's 29. He's only going to put up more numbers.
0: Yeah, I know.
2: I mean, you're right?
0: I know. Exactly. And I saw an interview on one of the Fanatics Fest stages, you know, Anthony Edwards. I guess I don't know what the question was. I don't know what they asked him specifically, but he said, and I'm going to paraphrase here, the face of the league, I'll just read it. The face of the league comes with a lot of responsibilities, and I think one of those is winning the championship. I haven't did that yet, so maybe Jalen Brunson or one of those guys is the face of the NBA. That's crazy coming from Anthony Edwards.
2: Oh, that he said it was, I didn't get you. Did he say it was Jalen Brunson?
0: He said Jalen Brunson is one of the faces of the NBA, yes.
2: Oh, that's fine. You know, nice to hear he's humble because he's been a little bit, some of the things he said has been a little bit off color. Mm-hmm. You know what he said, right?
0: No, I don't know.
2: You know what he said, right? He said,
0: Is it clean?
2: Yeah, clean, of course.
0: Okay, all right.
2: Come on, you know me. I wouldn't say anything you're not supposed to say.
0: Okay.
2: I'm not that type.
0: All right.
2: You know,
0: just
2: no, he
0: sure.
2: said that, he said that, no, the best, Michael Jordan was the only player that was better than him from the years past.
0: Oh, boy.
2: You gotta, What has he won? He's won nothing. This guy, you know, come on.
0: Has he ever heard of Kobe Bryant or Larry Bird or anybody? Like any of them? Stop.
2: Yeah.
0: That's a stop.
2: I mean, come on. And Wimby, too, is another one, you know? He took a really big hit after this, after the series.
0: He was exposed for the dirty player that he is, the terrible. Just terrible attitude. Like, I can't imagine working with that guy on a day-to-day basis. He just was exposed as just this malcontent is what he is.
2: Yeah, yeah. And you know that you talk about the dirty play. What do you think would have happened if that game, if it didn't go over? Were they going to look at that dirty play and suspend them the next game, or were they going to protect them?
0: They were going to protect them no way. There was no way he was going to get suspended. There's no chance. Not one.
2: Yeah, and you know the funny thing is, I was able to look at it and stop it on my TV and take a picture of it, mm-hmm. and I saw exactly what he did when Brunson went up for that shot. He put his foot in Brunson's landing spot.
0: I know, yeah.
2: On purpose.
0: Yes.
2: On purpose.
0: Yep.
2: And you know how I know it's on purpose? I could see him looking down at his foot to see that he put it in the landing
0: spot. Yeah.
2: And I was able to pause it right when Brunson's foot was hitting his big foot, you know? So he's going to, you know, he's got a long, long way to go, man.
0: You know? And if that team never makes it back, you know, when he ended the press conference, he was like, oh, see you never? Like, that is going to go down in history as one of the worst things a Spur has ever said. See you never. Yeah, maybe you won't ever make it back. Who knows? Who knows?
2: Yeah, and how about after the final was over, and Jerry Sochan, who was on the Knicks, he was with the San Antonio Spurs for most of the year, mm-hmm. right? And he went over to say something to Wimby, and Wimby like put his shoulder and like hit him in the face, walked away, say a word. And did you see what Brunson did right? Did you see what first thing Brunson did right after
0: go shake his hand, right? He walked over there.
2: No. He went right over to the coach and hugged the coach of the other team.
0: That was nice.
2: And he knew what he was going to do. He probably had that plan already because you could see he just did it.
0: Yeah.
2: Went over to the coach and probably said, "Coach, don't worry, you'll be fine." You know. And the other thing with Wimby is he's so tall and so skinny. I mean, he gets rooted out and pushed out. Is he going to be able to get any strength to be able to, you know, what kind of an offensive game is he going to have?
0: He's going to have to eat a lot of steak and a lot of protein in this offseason because he's been exposed. If you just push him around a little bit, like Karl Anthony Towns did, he owned him. And if you just push him around a little bit, you know, get him off his mark, gets a little frustrated, and that's the key. He was exposed.
2: Oh, absolutely. Absolutely. Listen to this. Brunson, in that final series, last 2 minutes of the game, there were five games, right? It was 4-1, right?
0: Knicks in five.
2: Brunson scored 17 points in the last 2 minutes of the five games, mm-hmm. right? You know how many Wimby scored?
0: I don't know.
2: In the last 2 minutes?
0: Probably zero.
2: Four.
0: Four. Okay.
2: Four. Four.
0: Four. Nice.
2: He's not even on the same plot. Right now, like I said, I take Brunson over anybody in the NBA. You know, there's not one person I would take over him right now.
0: We talked about that last week, and my opinion has still not changed. No doubt.
2: Yeah, no doubt. And I like him because he's a class guy, too. Just the way he speaks.
0: Yep.
2: He's humble. He doesn't talk any nonsense, mm-hmm. you know.
0: Head down.
2: And I think,
0: does the job. That's it.
2: Yeah. I'm going to leave it with one thing, and you're so right. I'm so angry. I'm a Yankee fan. I'm so angry at Grisham for not running.
0: I know.
2: I mean, if he was running, he would have gotten standing up.
0: Come on. I know. He slowed down three times. Yeah, look.
2: Mario,
0: that's a good thing to end on here because I'm up against it here. But bench him? That's not going to happen. I would bench him. That was no hustle. And then after the game, he didn't recognize that he had no hustle. He said he didn't slow down three separate times. That's not what happened. Go back and look at it. Maybe he's going to have a different tone tomorrow. I don't know. I would bench him for sure. That was a difference in that game. If you're running around, you'd be safe at home. Slowed down three separate occasions. 888-808-1019. We'll keep this conversation going. Don't move a muscle. Literally, don't move a muscle. I'm Danielle McCartan. I'll be right back.
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0: I feel like this song needs to be played in the Yankee clubhouse tomorrow. Like, come in. Have this play. I know you know, what's his name? I was just reading the word Mendoza. You know Aaron Judge loves this music. And loves it loud in that stadium. And the clubhouse, after games when they win, is like loud. Like, look, the batting practice is loud. That's the song I'd be playing. Let's go. That song, just that clap and the beat, pumps you up, man. Yankees got to find some sort of fire. Someone's got to start throwing some bats around and kicking some water coolers around. Somebody. I know it's not going to be Paul O'Neill, but somebody. 888-808-1019. Yankees fell to the Dodgers a few hours ago. And, you know, look, I don't want to hear that it's a preview of the World Series. That's just absolute nonsense. But I will say that it could be a good litmus test for a few. And that, as he was just saying, that the Trent Grisham thing was ridiculous. Maybe, I think what happened, as he was running from first to second, jogging, I think he thought the ball was over the wall. Like, you should be hustling no matter what all the time. Like, somebody's going to tell you to stop, right? So I think he thought it was over the wall. Then he looked over his shoulder to make sure it wasn't over the wall or whatever. Which outfielder fielded it, possibly, rounding second. So he slowed down there. He was jogging between first and second, slowed down around second to check over his shoulder. And then he got the third and slowed down around the bag at third and still proceeded to go home. At what point? I know he's being waved on, but at what point as the player do you say, I'm not going to make this. I'm just going to stay put because the meat of the order is going to be coming up. I might be able to get around. It would have been what? First and third? Or did Ben Rice hit a double on that? I can't remember. I think it was a double. So it would have been second and third. Dude, really? Come on. You got to be a lot smarter than that. A little bit more baseball intelligent than that, Trent Grisham. And then after the game, he was like non-talkative. One word answer here and there. No, I didn't slow down. No, I played it for you before. Come on. Zero accountability there, too. All right, let's go to Fort Lee, New Jersey. Chino's calling. Hey, Chino.
4: Hey, what's up, Danielle? What's this is Danielle, on? Right? Not Lori.
0: This is
4: not
0: me, Lori, Danielle. Right?
4: Okay, good, because Lori gets mad when I do that, and she hangs up on me.
0: Yeah, you know, I get a little... I mean, look, Chino, there's only two of us. Lori and Danielle. That's all. So, yeah. I can understand. I get mad, too.
4: Yeah, but Lori... If I called you Lori, you wouldn't get mad.
0: I do. I tend to get mad.
4: I don't know what it is.
0: No, I get mad, because
4: you
0: know why?
4: Oh, you too?
0: There's only two of us. There's a bunch of bald guys that work here. No one ever gets their names wrong. There's only two of us. So, yeah, it is a little annoying, to be honest with you. Really.
4: How'd you do on your set on Thursday?
0: Well, I'm going to go into it coming up next, but not great. Not great. Okay. It was very hard.
4: We'll sidebar that. I'm sorry.
0: Yeah, no, it was... I left there pretty disappointed, really.
4: I didn't mean to throw a log on the fire.
0: No, that's okay. I'm happy to talk about it, but, you know, it's more of a longer story, but in short... I thought I would do a lot better.
4: I'll stay up with you and wait for it at the end. No problem. But I was just calling in because I think everybody should really be looking at the Red Sox right now. Like, they're coming, and they're coming fast. And looking in the crystal ball here, in perspective, there's a universe that exists where the Red Sox are, dare I say, in first place in AL East come end of the year.
0: Oh, boy.
4: They just destroyed the Tampa Bay Rays.
0: I know.
4: If you hadn't even seen.
0: I saw.
4: In two games today.
0: I know.
4: Mm-hmm.
0: I know.
4: So what is your take on that?
0: Their winning streak is the hottest team in baseball, the Red Sox. Their winning streak, they're at 11 games. That's hard to ignore. That's hard to ignore. Ridiculous. And did you see Contreras? He hit the run, and it was just, you could just feel the passion from the team, and like, they are fired up.
4: Yeah.
0: They are playing with passion. They are playing with, you know, just excitement. And when you watch the Yankees, it's like, it's not that. They're not playing like that. Can't explain
4: And to be fair, that's been all season. The Red Sox have owned the Jays. They have owned the Rays, and they have owned the Yankees. Mm. I don't see them not winning the division at this point.
0: I wonder what the odds are, because you got me convinced. You do. You got me convinced. This is bad news.
4: And Yankees will make the wild card, sure. But, you know, it's going to be a tough road. They're not going to be an easy out, and those two lefties, Early and the other young kid.
0: Well, look,
4: you know, it's,
0: when I look at the Yankees, if they get stuck with a wild card with Aaron Judge and where he is and Stanton, whatever, like on the men, they're both going to be late season additions, if at all. I mean, if they get stuck with a wild card, that could be probably worst case scenario, actually.
4: But not the end of the season. But we have to do something. Cashman really has to do something. This is bad.
0: I know.
4: It's like doomsday. Red Sox 11-game winning streak. Mm-hmm. Aaron Boone's still our manager, and the theme is this year the teams that are doing well, Phillies, all the teams that fired their manager early on and figured it out. Well, this isn't going to work with this guy.
0: Yeah.
4: They're reaping all the benefits right now at the right time.
0: I can't believe it. Isn't that crazy?
4: Look at us. In another universe, Boone is gone, and are we worse? Are we better? I don't know. We don't know. We won't be able to know because the front office is too, you know, hard-headed.
0: Well, I don't know if it would make a difference anyway. Like, they're not going to pull in Joe Girardi again or anybody of that ilk. They're just going to pull in another guy that's going to go along with the strategy. So I don't know. I don't know the answer to that question. I would guess probably the same is what I would guess.
4: Yeah, and as far as catcher goes, I like Goodman. If that's possible, great.
0: Yep.
4: But again, the White Sox, they're not. I don't see them winning the division or making the playoffs. Cleveland's going to win their division. I really want Kyle Teal. Like,
0: I've said it
4: 60 times, you know, on the air.
0: Yep.
4: I spoke to you about it as well. This kid is a winner. If he's left-handed hitter, that's fine. But he actually hits.
0: I tell you something.
4: He'll have 35 homers a year in Yankee Stadium.
0: The White Sox are not trading him.
4: Tough, yeah.
0: I know.
4: Realistically, you think we're getting Goodman or Jeffers?
0: Yeah, look, and Chino, thanks for the call. I mean, look, the report was that I saw earlier, just, I don't know, a couple hours ago, that Brian Cashman has already called the Rockies about Goodman already. And look at today's date, Saturday, July 18th. He's already made the phone call. That's encouraging. Really, it really is. To a team that has Austin Wells running out there every single day, who he's hitting 153. Okay, over his last seven games, Austin Wells is hitting 150. Over his last 15, he's hitting 105. The Yankees are not in a position, especially with Judge not in that lineup, to absorb that crap bat of Austin Kenneth Wells. They can't do it. So they're going to have to try to replace a little bit of the power that they've been missing, and the perfect answer is Goodman from the Rockies. And I am very encouraged that Brian Cashman has already made a phone call to the 303 area code. I like that. I mean, the trade deadline is until August 3rd. He's already made a phone call. Good. Get it done. Because I'm just tired of seeing Austin Wells out there with his noodle bat. They can't absorb that anymore. As a catcher, you hit six home runs, you got one stolen base, 13 RBI. I mean, Hunter Goodman has, over four times the amount of home runs. 13 times tables are a little tough here. Let's do 51 divided by 13. Okay. Oops, 31. 51. He's got almost four times the number of home runs and almost four times the number of RBI as Austin Wells. He's got five stolen bases to his one. What an immediate upgrade Hunter Goodman would be. Look, and I know he strikes out a lot, 32.2% of the time. I get it. But look up and down that Rockies roster or lineup. Who's helping him out? Who's he studying with? Who's he studying from? How about you put him into that Yankee locker room, Yankee clubhouse? You got four former MVPs on that team. I'm telling you right now, it won't be 32.2% strikeout rate with the Yankees. And again, the home and away splits, don't get too concerned about that, because his numbers away are actually better than they are at

And I got two calls and an Instagram message already about the Fanatics games. So Thursday was a long day. Up early. You know, here's what happened. I was up at 6:30. I worked an overnight. I was up at 6:30 in the morning Thursday. Want to know why? Because a dog who sleeps in my bed, the dog, threw up all over my bed. Had to clean that up. That's disgusting. Woke me up out of a dead sleep. And I'm a heavy sleeper. Anyway, by 10 o'clock, I was in the car picking up my dad, dropping off the dog with my mom. And then we were on the ferry to go to the Javits Center. We hawk into there. Okay. This has been over a year-long journey for me. Because my friend Alex Jaimo competed last year. I had the application up last year on my laptop. End of school, could not get to it through the crush that the end of the school year is. Couldn't get to it. She competed. I was like, oh, man. I was following her score. I don't even know if she knows that. I was like really studying. And I wanted to be in part of it so bad. So badly. And that Sunday, they announced like the winner. Tom Brady won last year. He won the $1 million prize. And he ended up giving $5,000 to each of the fan contestants. Now, I never rooted for Tom Brady my whole entire life. I'm rooting for Tom Brady this weekend. Because I am not winning the million. And neither am I winning the top female competitor, which is realistically what I was kind of gunning for. Top female competitor, $50,000. I'd be okay with that. So the day after school ended this year, it was Friday the 26th of June. I was out there. That was when I started. And I really started. I ran every day. I lifted weights, what, 3 to 4 times a week. And I practiced. There were 8 games, 8 different sports. Really 7, because one of them was a WWE entrance. But anyway, 7 to 8 different activities, sports and activities, okay? I practiced at least an hour a day. I kid you not. At least an hour a day on these particular things. Like, I spent $50 at the American Dream Mall doing the punching machine, you know, et cetera, okay? Et cetera. Okay. So I knew going into it, you know, and I was doing different sports on different days. It was 100 degrees in the gym. It had to be 100 degrees at the basketball gym. I went 3 times there, 3 times 100 degrees outside kicking field goals. Okay, so I knew that I felt good about some and not so good about others. Well, you know, as anyone would, right? You feel more confident in these and less confident in those. Fine. And I'm not going to bore you with the whole story from the whole 7-hour day. But I will say this. My best event, and I'll probably find some time to post it tomorrow. I didn't have time today. I was working on my show all day. So I didn't have time to post it today. But my best event was my WWE walkout. And the thing is this. The song that I picked, Settled On, they sent the 4 days ago, whatever, the list of wrestlers you could pick. Okay. Well, the night before, they sent out a new list of not just the wrestlers, but their particular songs. So I picked Seth Rollins, and then I come to find out that the Seth Rollins entrance music that I wanted was not on the list. It was the other one. So I emailed them, and they already made a mistake in it. I caught a mistake in there earlier. They forgot a whole section. So I emailed them back, and I was like, hey, look, this is the song I was wanting. And they emailed me back, no. No, you have to pick from on the list, this list, the night before. Okay, and I am so tired. It's 8:30, and I have to listen to now 7 pages of WWE songs to fit, because I'm not changing my entire thing. I had to find a song that was going to fit my thing. I found one. Wasn't my first choice, but I found one. So, then, well, I'm practicing. Now I'm practicing in my hallway of my house as if it's like the walkout ramp, okay? Like when we were kids. And I was so nervous. Like the day of, I was like, I don't want to do this. This is the first thing. Like, I'm much more comfortable shooting a basketball than doing a WWE walkout in front of actually people involved in wrestling, judges with a live crowd. Like, I'm much more comfortable shooting a hockey puck, okay? I was so nervous. But they made you stand, and the guy was like, all right, what song did you want? I was like, oh, I don't know. I forgot the night. I drew a total blank. I was like, Glorious. Oh, he's like, Bobby Roode. I'm like, yeah, that's the one. That's the one. And then 5 seconds later, he's like, wait, what did you say? Who was it? I was like, Roode. He's like, oh, yeah, Roode. So now I'm just standing there waiting for the music to start. Dark.

0: in a side room, you know, and just this crazy thought just intruded into my mind. And I had this memory of when we were kids, when my mom was on the phone, you know, distracted. Me and my brother would just have wrestling matches in the living room. We had a sectional couch. That was the turnbuckle, the corner of that. And we did walkouts every day. We did walkouts to Triple H, The Rock, Stone Cold. Like Triple H, I always used to do because I had long hair and I used to like put it in my in front of my face. And I had a lime green cover up for the pool. So I was pretty much always Triple H. And I spit the water. My mom didn't like that too much. But and I'm sitting, standing in this dark room with so nervous. And I'm thinking, I thought about that. And we did all of them. We did all of them, you know. So I channeled a little bit of that energy in the walkout. And anyway, so now I could tell you. I didn't want to say it before that. But my whole theme, as he walks onto the stage at the ESPYs that I'm watching right now, my whole theme was like an ode to or a tribute to Jalen Brunson. It's a rerun, by the way. It's not live on the studio TV here. But it was a tribute to Jalen Brunson. A character arc, if you will. And I know that's huge in wrestling, and I know signs are huge in wrestling, because we went. You know, I made a Scotty Too Hottie sign with a little spring behind it, and who was his partner? And Rikishi, right? Who was the third guy? I forget, but I had, like, them on springs, and I would shake it, and they would dance, like, on like. So I know signs were a part of it, so I included that in it as well. And I had four signs, blue and orange signs, with quotes from all the people who doubted him. One of the signs says, 1A, Becky Hammon. Another one said, isn't the answer, Stephen A. Another one said, $27 million a year on this, Dan Patrick. I had another one that said, too small, Becky Hammon. And I ripped the 1A, that was the last one, 1A. I ripped that one in half at the end. And then I, you know, the music started. I went out and I was showing the signs and throwing them, showing the sign, throwing them, because I really wanted to rip them all. Couldn't. Got to the last, because I couldn't hold them all. Got to the last one, ripped it, and then I triumphantly ripped the jersey off. I wanted someone to hand me the Knicks champion WWE championship belt that I bought. I wanted someone to hand it to me. Wasn't possible. So we had to come up with a different plan. So I wore the belt underneath the jersey, ripped the jersey off, and I had the belt, and I had the rhinestone champion shirt that I bought right away. Jalen Brunson was still on the stage giving the speech, and I bought the shirt. So I got one of the first shipments of it. And I wore the champion shirt with the belt, and then I undid the belt with my right hand, and I put it on my shoulder. And the way Bobby Roode ends it is he puts his back to the crowd, and he, like, you know, just does like a type with his hands. That's what I did. That's what I did. And I peeked at the judges. You weren't really supposed to. You're supposed to wait till you get to the backstage area to do it. But I knew this was going to be good. I peeked. They all had nines. 999. I was like, yes, yes. And I'm picking up the scraps of the paper, and one lady handed it to me. Thank you, thank you. So I go back, and it was a 9, damn it. Yes. But I actually had something up my sleeve, too. Like, I thought so hard on this, and I put it into the atmosphere, right? Or whatever you believe in, right? That I wanted to run, and this is crazy. Think of the size of the Jacob Javits Center, right? I wanted to run into one of the Knicks, okay? And I wanted to ask them to come out with me and be part of it, because Tom Brady did that last year with Eli Manning. Wouldn't you know it, I manifested it. I shot my shot. I missed Jalen Brunson. He was a little too far down, but I shot my shot with Josh Hart in the backstage area. And my dad got a picture of it. Like, I'll put it into the video tomorrow. But he said he couldn't do it. You know, he said, because I told him the whole thing. I'm doing the whole thing. And it's a tribute to Jeff Brunson. And I said, could you be in it with, can you walk out with me? And he was like, oh man, like, I can't. I got to go do the podcast. And literally he was walking from A to B to go do the Roommates podcast. Him, Brunson. And that's where they were both going with Judge. So, I mean, timing is everything, I guess, but that was still cool. So if Josh Hart, if you're listening, or if anybody knows him, thanks for at least even considering it, because that would have been an automatic 10, but I was happy with my 9. But I manifested that, man. Think of the size of the Javits Center. And I run into not one, but two of the starters on the Knicks. I mean, come on. Talk to one of them. So that was my best event. But as it kept going, I got more and more down on myself, to be honest. And Paul Rosenberg, my mom, like, you made it. You made it in. You shouldn't get too upset. I know you're competitive. I know. But, you know, like little things. Like I practiced almost 4 hours of field goals in 100-degree heat, right? And they told us, well, you can infer from the description they were going to be 20 yards because that's what it said it was going to be on the website. You can check it now. So I walk up. It was the last thing. The football field goal kicking was the last thing. The guy's like, ah, well, it's not 20, it's 25. And I was like, well, that's a little disheartening, you know? Then if the baseball one, I threw one. I thought two strikes. Joe West, the live umpire, did not agree. But it was technically three, though, because I thought the practice one was a real one. And it lit up and everything green. And I was like, yes. Nope. And that was even hard. Like Paolo Banchero, I watched the live stream all day Friday, pretty much, too, as I'm preparing the show. He bounced at least two of them. I didn't bounce any. Whatever, I show speed, whatever his stupid name is. He didn't throw a single strike. Not one. I made exactly 0 3-pointers, and I wasn't confident about that one. I made zero. And I was very down. I wanted to make one. Just one. I watched Friday's live stream. Cooper Flagg. You know Cooper Flagg. He only made one. I started feeling a little bit better about myself. And then Chinne Ogumuke, who was live broadcasting today, she asked Anthony Davis today, or Friday, I guess. I keep saying today, but Friday. She said, well, Anthony, what was your favorite part about today? Anthony Davis said, this was a quote, he said, nothing, because I missed everything. I missed all the basketball shots. It was hard. Okay. Like, what I'm trying to say is, it wasn't easy. And I'm also not making any excuses, because I am really disappointed with how I did. All that training, all that practicing, all that time. And I just thought I would do better than what I did. And I finished with just 21 points. And to get the highest female spot, which is what I was going for, like, I mean, forget about it. Megan Keller, Team USA Hockey, she didn't miss a single hockey shot. Not one. She was in second place the entire day. And up through Friday afternoon, she was still in second place. But she slipped out of the top five. But she's still the highest placed female as of right now, which is unfortunate for me because I don't even have a shot at that. And like, my golf putts, they were close. All within, I'm telling you, my dad had it all on video. I can put it all together. I just haven't had time. But like all like within 3 inches of the cup. And one of them, a 3-pointer, rimmed out, hit it and boop, went out the other way. Like, come on. And then I was listening on Friday too. Karl Anthony Towns said of the golf, when he was standing there with the club in his hand, he goes, oh, this is so crazy. And then Anthony Davis was like, I play golf all the time. It was the pressure. Can you imagine that? First of all, can you imagine that? He succumbed to the pressure. Anthony Davis. By the way, two of my field goals would have been good from 20, as they said, not 25. They're all on video. So if they'll have me back next year, which I really hope they do, knowing what I know now, I actually have a new strategy. I'm not going to say it out loud, but I have a strategy, and it has to do with not going on the first day, not volunteering to go to the first day. That's first. But anyway, zoom out. It was a fun day with my dad, and all the people we saw up close was very cool. Cody Rhodes, like, walked past us like 10 times. Rob Gronkowski, same thing. We saw Amon-Ra St. Brown, like, close. I talked to Josh Hart, CeCe Sabathia, Dylan Betances, good friend of the show, and Megan Keller. French Montana walked right by with all of his gold chains. That was cool. Like, David Ortiz, like, we had a fun day. And I'll leave you with this before we go to break here, but James Harden said, this is a direct quote. He said, this year is much more difficult than last year's was. And he specifically cited the hockey and the golf putting. And she said, Chinee, she was like, well, you put a good effort in. And he was like, it wasn't great. Sometimes the effort isn't good enough. And he said, it's so far. Oh, about the field goal kicking. He said, it's so far. You feel like you have to put power into it. And then it just goes the opposite way. Exactly. And I mean, Cody Rhodes couldn't even kick it off the ground. They were ground balls he was kicking. So, yeah, you know, I have a new strategy, so I hope they'll have me back. If anybody's listening, I have a better strategy next time around. I already know. And it starts with not going on the first day. That's for sure. Well, anyway, I'll take any of your calls about it. You know, anything you want to know, I'll tell you. But it was fun. It was fun. And it was, I guess, an honor to be picked. But, you know, I'm competitive. And, you know, well, when I went to sleep that night, I was in 17th place. So that's good. That was good. Now I'm not. I don't even know what I'm in. I'm afraid to look. Anyway, 888-808-1019 is the phone number to get aboard. And we'll talk more about this Yankees outlook with this big news of the Aaron Judge injury update. I'm Danielle McCartan on The Fan.
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0: This is also a throwback. I used to play on the computer in the basement, like when you had the desktop computer with the tower. And we used to play this bubble game on the internet. My brother and I, we used to fight over, you know, who got to use the computer. It's my turn. Oh, it's my turn. Then my mom would pick up the phone and, oh, Ma, hang up the phone. You know, that song just brought me back. It should be about us. 888-808-1019. My name is Danielle McCart, and happy to be with you on this Saturday morning. And I want to say one more thing about the Fanatics Fest. So now that I know Tom Brady when he wins, he gives out the money. I am rooting for Tom Brady. Oh, I mentioned it before. I'm rooting for Tom Brady so hard. He competes Saturday, like later today. I'm going to be tuned in. I need him to win. Because I don't know if anybody else is going to give the money away, but I know he already did. So let's go, Tom Brady, man. TB12, you're the man. Let's go. 888-808-1019 is the phone number to get aboard. Let's go to Dino, who's calling from Maryland. Hi, Dino.
1: Danielle, how you doing? Buongiorno.
0: Buongiorno. Buona mattina.
1: Excellent day on my end.
0: Good.
1: Couple of things. One, you mentioned about WWE. Too cool. It's the late Brian Christopher was Sky Troy's tag team partner along with Rikishi. That's number one.
0: Yeah, who was the other guy? There were three of them, though.
1: Rikishi, Sky Too High, and the late Brian Christopher, who unfortunately passed away.
0: Brian Christopher? I don't remember that name.
1: Jerry the King Lawler's son.
0: Oh, really? Oh, Grandmaster Sexy. That was his name stage.
1: Grandmaster Sexy was the late Brian Christopher.
0: Okay, got it. Okay, yeah, that's him. And Rikishi with the glasses. Remember his finishing move was he put you in the corner and he rubbed his fat butt in your face. Remember that?
1: Yep. Oh yeah, old school as the old saying goes.
0: I loved it. That was something else.
1: Yeah, it was.
0: Oh boy.
1: Also, your theme song "Glorious" by Bobby Roode. I love the theme song, which ties into the Wemba. Hey, Wemba, you know the reason why the Knicks were glorious? It took a offensive rebound by Mitchell Robinson to grab the board, make sure, push it back out to the point guard to help secure game five as far as the Knicks winning the title.
0: Yeah.
1: Knicks in five, as the old saying goes.
0: Yeah, and then I like the lyrics, too. Like, I won't give in. I won't give in till I'm victorious. I will defend.
1: Yep.
0: Like, I thought it was a perfect fit. I ended up liking it better than my original pick, to be honest.
1: Yeah, no, you mentioned about Seth Rollins as well. I know about his theme songs, but yeah, how you did was perfect. I'll just put it that way, on your perspective.
0: Thank you. I put a lot of thought into it. Thank you.
1: The fact you got nines was perfect. I would have given you 10, but that's a whole nother story, but nice job. Speaking of victorious, my 8-ball pool team clinched first place last night, so that's victorious on my end.
0: Let's go. Congratulations.
1: Thank you. Have a good night. Be safe.
0: All right, you too there, Dino. Look at that. He's a big wrestling guy. He liked it. All right, cool. Yeah, I'm not being picky here, but I don't know. I was expecting kind of like a 10, but whatever. It's okay. Nines are great. Actually, I took it yesterday at 1:09 p.m. I was watching.

0: watching it, and the idiot Paul brothers, Logan and whatever the other one's name is, they're pointing at the judges. He didn't get, I think he got a 7, I want to say. I don't know what he got. I forgot, but it wasn't, he wanted a 10, and he was trying to bully the judges into giving him a 10. So I have a screenshot of him pointing. He's pointing. And on the leaderboard, there's 1, 2, 3 people with 10s. Russell Wilson, Luis Castro, and the real Tarzan, okay? Oh, he brought out a python. That yellow snake, I don't know the name of the snake, but it's a yellow snake, the one that Britney Spears had in the I'm a Slave for You performance. That's kind of snake. He brought that one out. So I'm actually, there's Rob Gronkowski's name. He got a 9. And I'm right underneath him, Danielle McGartan, 9. I took a screenshot of that. That's pretty cool. I put a lot of work into it. I did. I put a lot of work into it. Let's go to Sam, who's calling from Morristown. Hey, Sam.
1: Danielle, gold medal, McCartan, how are you tonight?
0: You know, I wish I had more to show for my performance at Fanatics Fest, be honest.
1: I'll be honest with you, Danielle. You've done more than probably any WFAN host in this event or any broadcaster. I give you kudos doing it. I mean, were the nerves getting to you, or it was just first time being there, not knowing? What was it?
0: It was a lot of not knowing, to be honest with you. Because I had this idea. My dad and I got there, like, I don't know, like 2 hours prior to when I was supposed to be there. And I said, Dad, I had this idea. We were just kind of meandering around, checking out all the different, like, things. And I was like, Dad, I had this idea. I think I want to go try to practice the golf once. And he was like, all right, let's go. So I because the events were open to anybody. So I'm waiting in line for and some guy's like, oh, are you Danielle? And I was like, yeah. He's like, oh, when are you competing? I was like, today. I said, oh, are you competing? He's like, yeah, I was on the Zoom. Oh, I don't know. There were 50 people on the Zoom. And I said, when are you competing? He's like, oh, I'm going tomorrow, but I'm practicing all the things today. Like, that's not fair. That's not fair. You can go through and shoot the shots and get a feel for it all. Like, meanwhile, I was competing on that day. That's not fair. Like, so stuff like that. Oh, the field goal is 20 yards. Actually, it's 25. Like, oh, I was told I had to shoot a NBA three-pointer with a men's ball. And when I got there, like, actually, we have WNBA balls and a WNBA line. And I was like, well, I've been shooting granny style. That was my big secret. I was nailing them granny style with an NBA ball from the NBA line, but I couldn't do that. So, and then the night before, they're changing the song up on me. So it's like, come on, you know?
1: Well, you know what? This is part of the process, Danielle. The good sign, you want next year. Every champion goes through hard failures in the beginning. So next year, I'm rooting for you to get back into the game. You've got experience, and I know you're going to win it all.
0: Well, I don't know if I'd go that far, prediction. But I do want to get back into it. Like, I don't know if I'm on, like, the X-Nay list now, and they're gonna, but I would love to get back in it. They told me, I don't know if I can say anything, but they told me they're making an ESPN show, and they want to feature my video on it, my casting video. And I was like, all right, cool. So they liked me. Maybe they want to have me back. I don't know. Just a little disappointed. I wish if I performed better, I would have got an automatic invite back, but I didn't.
1: Again, I'll tell you an old story you may not remember. A long time ago, there was a Olympic speed skater, Dan Jansen, and he was a world champion, but he just couldn't win the gold medal in the Olympics. Okay. And his last skate, he did it. Hmm. And sometimes that's where your path goes. I have full confidence in you, and I'll be following you. You're going to train again, and next year, it's going to be a different story. I'm really rooting for you because I was following the last couple months, you know, on your socials.
0: Yeah.
1: It was absolutely, you now have me inspired to be doing sports now.
0: Well, I mean, try out. I mean, it was fun. And I'm sitting, they gave me a little jersey with my name on it, which is cool, which I'm wearing right now. But like, I don't know, you know, I'm an athlete and I wanted to perform and I was upset when I left. In the car, not in front of anybody, but in the car. I was upset when I left.
1: Yeah, well, actually, I had one question before I go about the ESPYs.
0: Yeah.
1: The play of the year. You had OG winning, but I don't know. I'm thinking Jack Hughes and Megyn Keller. That the stakes were so high.
0: Yeah.
1: Winning gold medal for the United States in the Olympics, but really USA Hockey altogether with, you know, the Paralympics mm-hmm. and both men's and women's. I'm just surprised, you know, I mean, yeah, OG play was amazing, but the stakes were so much higher yeah. in the Olympics and the pressure.
0: I know, and this is a good debate because the OG Anunoby play was miraculous, like 1% chance that actually goes in and all that. But it wasn't the game-winning shot, right? And it wasn't the series clincher either, whereas Jack Hughes, Megan Keller, who was... I saw her too, actually. Megan Kelly. And then the guy from Frankie Lakes, Jack Wallace. He had a hat trick in the gold medal game in the Paralympics. So, like, I mean, the world is watching. The world is actually watching. And I know the world's probably watching the NBA too, but the world was watching the Olympics. I'm kind of with you. But then, well, Sam, is it three different plays? Maybe that's why?
1: I don't know. I mean, you know, again, you know, I always viewed these award shows to be part of backroom deals amongst networks sometimes. Mm-hmm. But, and there's nothing, and I don't want to take anything away from right. the OG
0: right.
1: play because it was absolutely exciting. Mm-hmm. But the entire country was watching it, or, you know, being from the United States and, yeah. and having a vested interest. Whether you liked hockey or not,
0: right.
1: it brought you back to that miracle team, which you only thought was once in a lifetime or once, not even generation, but once in a lifetime to have that, you know, it's walk-off style, you know, it was the golden goal. And you had both yeah. men's and women's doing in the same fashion against the same country that has dominated
0: right.
1: the sport of ice hockey.
0: Yeah, right. Exactly.
1: So that's... Yeah.
0: I mean, so I don't know if you have it as a triumvirate, three plays in one, like as one. I don't know if that's the right word, but three plays as one, or do you single out one or the other? Maybe that's the difficulty that they had. That's the only thing I could think of because I'm with you. I agree that the magnitude, the scope and the magnitude of those hockey shots, nothing to take away from OG because that play was amazing, but I'm with you. I agree with you.
1: But the best part of the ESPY was the hero award, the Pat Tillman Award.
0: Oh, I didn't see that.
1: Yeah. Well, it was the rescuer in the Texas floods. And he just happens to be from New Jersey.
0: Oh, really?
1: And I just want to make that point. Yes. From Oxford, New Jersey in
0: cool.
1: Warren County.
0: Very cool.
1: Yeah. Yeah. So, but you should watch it if on the replay. His speech was absolutely stellar.
0: Yeah. Making stellar. Jersey proud.
1: Yep. Yep, you would love the speech he had. I thought he had the best speech out of everybody at the ESPYs.
0: By the way, is he bald by any chance? Because that's what's on TV now, a bald guy giving it like a
1: no.
0: rousing speech.
1: No.
0: Oh, okay. I was gonna just
1: no,
0: on the,
1: no,
0: I was gonna
1: no,
0: go to break
1: no.
0: and turn it on.
1: No, he was a cross country runner, went to Ryder College. I mean, this is really a local kid that found himself in a situation, and in his speech, he thanked his comrades because it takes a team to rescue 150 children
0: right.
1: in a flood zone. And he thanked the helicopter pilot and, you know, and all that. And that really was a great moment at the ESPYs because it had that human element,
0: right.
1: but also it had that teamwork, that sport element as well, and I thought that was very nicely done. And I'm very critical of ESPN,
0: right?
1: But that's one thing ESPN got right on the ESPYs.
0: All right, well, I'll have to take a look at it. I'll have to find it on the DVR and go back. And thanks for the call there, Sam. Appreciate that. Adding that question into the mix there, that thought of, was it actually the best play? Well, maybe it wasn't. We could debate that as well. 80, I'm sorry, I got to get the break here. I see you on hold. I'll get to you. If you call in at this time in the morning, you need to get on, right? That's the rule. 888-808-1019. My name is Danielle McCartan with maybe a Yankee Outlook. I really want to talk about maybe WNBA just a little bit, maybe if that's okay. And if not, Mets, Yankees Outlook. And there was an NFL player who actually prefers one lesser quarterback over an actual quarterback. Wild to me. Well, we can also talk about that as well. 888-808-1019. I'm Danielle McCartan with you on The Fan.
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0: But Welcome back into WFAN. This is Danielle McCartan. McCartan in the mornings. I love alliteration. I actually opened up the shade in here because I love to see a little sunlight. That should be happening soon, right? Anyway, 888-808-1019.

0: Nine, some sunlight on the Yankee season. I see it as positive news that the Yankees told the world that he will be back. That's my words, and obviously Terminator's words, but essentially that Aaron Judge will be back in the lineup. I assume they meant this season. So that's good news that the imaging showed improvement, and that's all good news to me. So far, I seem to be in the minority opinion here because there are callers that are telling me, no way, that's not positive. That's not a positive update. And if it was positive, they'd give a date of return. I guess, but they're also waiting to hear back like from a second opinion from another guy. Like, I don't think the Yankees would come out and say, oh, yeah, he's going to return. And then all of a sudden, oops, sorry, he's not. Like, that's, I don't know about that. Your thoughts. 888-808-1019. I am maybe overly optimistic, but I think Aaron Judge will be back. Let's go to Mark in Bayside. Hey, Mark, what's on your mind?
1: Oh, hi, Danielle.
0: How are you?
1: I want to tell you about, first I want to mention, I went to Cooperstown with my friend Marty from Westchester.
0: Oh, how's Marty?
1: Mike from Sheepshead Bay, and also my friend Neil from Westchester. Yeah, I know Marty probably hasn't called you in a while either.
0: Yeah, he hasn't.
1: You know, but I'll see him tomorrow. We have the Saturday Yankee plan, which I know right now it's doubtful. We don't know what's going to happen, but 80% chance of thunderstorms.
0: Oh, later today.
1: If the game is rained out, they could always make it a two admission doubleheader on Sunday because the Dodgers won't be back.
0: Right.
1: And between you and I would prefer going to a Sunday afternoon Yankee game and then go there. And sit in a rain delay. So
0: I know. Saturday, 8 p.m. start, too, I think. That sucks. I'm with you on the Sunday.
1: I think the reason for that is the World Cup. Fox is doing the third-place game tomorrow. And the game starts at 5. So I guess they got a three-hour window.
0: Uh-huh.
1: And that's the reason the Yankee game is 8:08. It makes a lot of sense. It's unfortunate. But that's...
0: It is what it is,
1: but,
0: right?
1: But the thing... Yeah. Well, what I wanted to mention is Cooperstown was great. I think I brought the Yankees luck. I was there Monday, July 6th. They beat Tampa that night. They split in a series that they desperately needed to split. So that was really big. And to me, I look at wins. Yes, the Nationals have bad relief pitching. But the bottom line is the Yankees came from behind. They won those three games.
0: Yeah.
1: And yesterday, in their first game back after the All-Star break, mm-hmm. even though they lost, Cole looked as good as ever. There were two plays unfortunate. You know, Aaron Boone let Cole stay a little bit longer.
0: Yeah.
1: It's one of those things. Muncy, the first two times up, he got him on the same pitch. This time he hit the home run. I mean, it's a questionable call. And Grisham should have scored. He led up between first and second. But, you know, who knows who would have won it. But the point is that the pitching looks good. Freed. Looked good in his first outing.
0: Yeah.
1: The whole key is the Yankees need to make what you were saying, that deal for Hunter Goodman, because unfortunately Wells just doesn't have it.
0: Nope.
1: There's a big hole there.
0: In years past, they've been able to kind of absorb, you know, a bad bat or two in the lineup, but like with Judge gone, they can't. They can't afford to absorb, you know, a black hole, you know, spot in that lineup. And that's what he has been, unfortunately.
1: Well, you're right. I mean, if you look at the Yankees, 100%. I mean, with Judge, when Judge is in the lineup, it can cover up a lot
0: yes,
1: of things.
0: Correct.
1: And you could probably stick with a bat like Weld, even though he doesn't give you anything. But the fact that he's not there, he's almost like a modern-day Babe Ruth when you think about it. I mean, Judge is not just a force in the lineup. He's also a captain on the team.
0: Right.
1: He gets involved with the players. He gets involved with management on trades. The guy's tremendous. You know, I mean, one thing I don't want to get away on a tangent, but I want to tell you, I'm 70 years old. And I saw Mantle at the end of his career. And my two favorite Yankees of all time, number one is Derek Jeter. And the reason why is I personally met him at a book signing in the summer of 2000. Mm-hmm. At that time, I said, I met Joe DiMaggio when he used to work for the Bowery. He signed a baseball for me in 1982. Mm-hmm. I met Mickey Mantle in 1987 at a book signing. And the thing is, I compared Jeter to those two, and he was in awe. He said, thank you very much, sir. Thank you very much. He couldn't believe that in the summer 2000, he was already an established player. Now I'm comparing him to Mantle and DiMaggio. So I made up my mind on the spot. He's my all-time favorite Yankee. I thought you'd find that interesting.
0: Yeah, that's awesome.
1: And that's why, and I love Jeter because Jeter was a very unselfish player. He loved being a Yankee. If you go read his book, I'm sure you did.
0: I did, yeah.
1: From the time he was a kid growing up, he had that Yankee jersey. He wanted to be a Yankee. I mean, how could you not love Derek Jeter?
0: I know.
1: So Aaron Judge is my second favorite. Just like him, he's a very unselfish player. I love him. He's incredible.
0: They're cut from the same cloth, the two of them.
1: What? They are.
0: They 100%. Are, yeah.
1: And I think it's funny. I'm very fortunate, you know, to have met DiMaggio Mantle. DiMaggio, when I met him, I'll just say real briefly, you know, I live in Bayside. He said, oh, when I see Whitey in late success, my chauffeur comes in and gets a cake from the Adrian Bakery. There used to be a bakery which has gone like 30 years. And I thought it was pretty cool. Here, Joe DiMaggio is talking to me, Mark Adolph, and he's telling me he went to the Adrian Bakery in Bayside. I couldn't believe it. So it was pretty cool. And Mantle said to me, hey, son, at the time, he said to me, you know, I was in my 30s. He said, what I want you to do is I want you to go to Yankee Stadium. You're going to Old Timers Day? And I said, I was. Go down to the first row and wave to me, and I'll wave back to you. So I saw Mantle's sense of humor that everybody used to talk about. And I did go down to those seats. And funny, a guy had season tickets there. And I said, oh, I guess I got to go. He says, no, my other friends aren't coming. You could stay here not only for Old Timers Day, but the whole game.
0: Oh,
1: and my
0: God.
1: Friend was up, Marty, and Marty was upstairs, and this will crack you up. So I sit there for Old Timers Day. I wave to Mickey. Mickey told me to wave to him. He didn't wave back to me. But the funny part was afterwards, I go back to my seat with Marty in the upper deck. I says, Marty, I was just down there at Old Timers Day, you know, the ceremony. He says, I was wondering where you were. You never miss Old Timers Day. Well, the thing is, I went down there because I know the odds were 1,000,001, but I'm waving to Mickey and whatever. And the guy that had the seats had extra seats because his friends didn't show up.
0: Yeah.
1: He said, I could stay. So Marty, he says, you can come down. There was no, you know, cell phones back then.
0: Yeah.
1: You know, it was 1987.
0: Then all the way back down. Right. All right, quickly, because I'm up against it. Did Mantle ever wave back to you?
1: No, I wish he did, believe me. And Marty said to me, Mark, I love it up here. It's nothing personal, but I don't want to leave, which is the funniest thing. We could have sat there right behind first base in like the second or third row. That was incredible. So this is the point I'm trying to get to with all this. Is I met these three great Yankees. I hope one day I have a chance to meet Aaron Judge. But, you know, I just feel that that if they get Hunter Goodman, they make the deal. The guy's got a dynamic bat, and he's a good catcher.
0: Yeah.
1: That would definitely help them. And if somehow they can get Mason.
0: Oh, my
1: that
0: God.
1: Miracle.
0: That
1: I don't know who they give up to get him.
0: Well, let me tell you something. If they got Mason Miller and Hunter Goodman and Luis Arraez, this team's going to the World Series. No doubt about it. I love Goodman, though. They need Goodman. They need the power bat of Goodman, especially if Judge is going to be out to mid-September. Okay, 888-808-1019. The clock is ticked to 5 o'clock. Don't move a muscle. This is going to be quick. I'm going to be right back. My name is Danielle McCartan on The Fan.
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0: Look at that. I'm back. I told you, don't move a muscle. Here we are. 43 seconds later, here we are. 888-808-1019 is the phone number to get aboard. My name is Danielle McCartan. Happy to be with you. This is the final hour. So if you're thinking about making a phone call, you probably should. You know the number, 888-808-1019. And again, like I said before, if you are undercovers or, you know, you can't make a phone call because you're going to wake up the whole house, any tweets or Instagrams or Facebook messages are also good at Coach MCCART N. And anything that's good, we'll get that. That's how you can contribute. I'll make sure I read it on air if it's good, if it contributes to the conversation. All right, to the phones we go. Moose has got an outlook on the Yankees. We were just talking about the Yankees. I mean, do I have to intro it again? We were just talking about the Yankees and what that means. Judge's little diagnosis there and a little update on his rib injury. What does that mean for the Yankees moving forward, especially at the trade deadline? You know, it's not 100% clear. It's not crystal clear yet because they have to get, I don't know if it's called a second opinion, what they called it. I forgot what they called it, but another opinion, at least, from a Dr. Pearl in Dallas. Once that's in, lock it in. Let's see. But they said he'll be back, and he'll be back. And I believe him, okay? I believe the Yankees because they are very careful with their wording, and I want to believe him when they say that he'll be back. World Series back on if he is. 888-808-1019. Let's go to Moose in Jamaica. Hey, Moose.
3: 5 o'clock in the morning. What's going on, Danielle? How are you?
0: I'm good. How are you?
3: Can't complain. I came from the game, but I did go karaoke afterwards in the Lower East Side. So, yeah, I was in four boroughs today and one day because I'm from Jamaica, Queens.
0: Oh, okay.
3: Traveled to the Bronx. Manhattan was in Manhattan. There was, you know, work being done on the J train. So yeah, by the time I left the karaoke spot, which was around 2:30, I just got home maybe half an hour ago.
0: Oh my
3: God. Via the mass transit.
0: What
3: yeah.
0: a day.
3: But no, I slept for like 12 hours because of all the wildfire smoke.
0: Yeah.
3: I was exhausted yesterday and fully refreshed today. Have me a nice energy drink in the morning. I was good to go.
0: All right. Well, here we are. 5:03. Here we are.
3: Anyway. So, yeah, I went to the game, and I must say two things. One, Cole was gassed. Mm. And I'm not saying that in a disrespectful manner to a stud pitcher, but the pitch count, the early trouble in the early innings, he had to navigate through. Not too hot, not too unbearable night, but yet again, Boone tried to take him out, trusted in his guys.
0: Yeah.
3: But to us, and that mixer slider, that was a no-doubt homer. And I was in the second back in right field.
0: Yeah.
3: I didn't even bother questioning if it was gone from next month.
0: It wasn't close. But that's the one thing I did mention way a couple hours ago at this point now. But like that kind of stuff. And I love when Gerrit Cole like barks him back to the dugout, him and his binder. I love that. But if that happens in a postseason game and the Yankees lose a World Series game, you know, let's just imagine Dodgers-Yankees World Series game one, they lose 2-1 on something like that. Like, I just need Gerrit Cole and Aaron Boone to get on the same page. I don't want to see any arguments happening. I just want, you know, if he comes out, he comes out. Like, you, like, manager is the authority figure here. They need to figure it out between the two of them. The synergy between the two of them, is it time or is it not time? They can't be arguing in the dugout like they were last week or on the mound like this week. Like I don't want to see that in a postseason. They have a half a season to figure it out. They better.
3: Cole's got to set his pride to the side, and Boone's got to protect his guy from himself.
0: Correct.
3: But not to be disrespectful, just being honest.
0: Correct. Right.
3: And as fair as I can be considering the result, hindsight is 20/20. And also, Luis Rojas has to understand that with the exit velocity that Ben Rice hits baseballs off the wall and the sound defense that the outfield, the Dodgers have, you can't send Grisham. You can't. I don't care if he's hustling or not hustling. That I you know the old rule and you know the old fundamental in baseball. If the outfielder picks up the ball when the runner from first is in between second and third, but not heading towards third, almost passing it, but on his way halfway or a little bit less, you hold the runner at third when he picks up the baseball. Because by the time the relay comes in, he's two-thirds to home or a quarter to home. He's a quarter past third, three-quarters to home, two-thirds to home. He's dead on arrival.
0: Yep. And which is what Grisham was. And not to mention the fact that he slowed down at three different junctures on that path from first to home. I mean, he was, like you said, DOA, dead on arrival. Unbelievable. And then, did you hear what he said after the game? He didn't take any accountability for it. None.
3: Oh, That's the Yankees' old adage. Basically, we thought we knew better, but we played the percentages, and They'll say some fluff.
0: No, not even that. He was not talkative. We have the audio. Ray, if you can pull up that audio I emailed you again from the open, the first one, the first audio. Yeah, I'll give you a few
3: seconds here.
0: So what happened was, Meredith was standing there in the locker room after the game, and Meredith was standing there asking him a couple questions. And then Brandon Cuddy from The Athletic tried to get a little bit more clarification on the speed at which he was running and things like that. And he was just like one word answering them. He looked like he had wanted no part of being there. All right, Moose, listen to this. He's got it. Let's play it. Go ahead.
4: Oh, it was a double.
3: Okay, go ahead.
4: So I'm assuming go at all times.
5: You picked him up okay, though?
4: Yeah, I picked him up great.
5: Did you feel like you hesitated at all coming around second?
4: No.
6: You said that there might have been a little bit of confusion between the don't go, then go, reading the throw from the loss. Did you slow down a little bit from between second and third? Or?
4: No, I don't think so.
6: You're pretty fresh off a hamstring injury. Are you conscious of that?
0: Yes. Yeah. I mean, we all saw it happen. From first to second, we saw it. The look over the shoulder at second base, we all saw it. The hesitancy around third base, we all saw it. So how does he stand there and say, no, I don't get it?
3: Deflection and denial. Considering, Danielle, I was on the train. Well, I waited the hour and 15 minutes to let the rush of fans to get back because I had plans after the game.
0: Yeah.
3: And I didn't want to catch, I eventually waited, but I caught the train plenty enough to get down to the Lower East Side.
0: Mm-hmm.
3: But anyway, so it's just deflection and denial, just flat out denying of obvious facts because the numbers and the whatever are never wrong. The percentages they play, whatever, the train muscle memory. But yeah, to continue the outlook for the Yankees, Hunter Goodman is exactly what we need, but I'm wondering what type of haul is going to be necessary.
0: I know.
3: To get him.
0: I know. The Rockies are probably going to, they're going to look for, they're going to want a lot because he's got some team control, years of team control. So probably a lot, but you got to do it, but you have to do it. That's it.
3: You got to get a right-handed
0: damage
3: producing catcher with solid defense. And Arise is good, but where's Jazz going to play? Is he moving to third? And McMahon and Rosario moving to the bench?
0: Yeah. Okay. Ciao, McMahon.
3: But once again, what is Jazz defense going to suffer? Not being a natural third baseman.
0: Well, I looked at it because what's his name? And thanks for the call there, Moose. Very great, very good call. I looked at the numbers of I looked at like fielding percentage. I know there's a lot more to it, but the range. By the way, the range factor of Jazz Chisholm Jr. at third base versus Ryan McMahon is off the charts, so much better. That's first, and that makes your shortstop better because I still am a shortstop, still playing a women's league. And when you've got a statue standing next to you at third base, it makes your job a lot harder. But when you have somebody that's laterally mobile, it makes it that much easier. So Jazz Chisholm Jr. definitely has the mobility left to right at third base, more so than Ryan McMahon, obviously, right? The fielding percentage, it's only about 40 points off between the two of them, like between Ryan McMahon, I checked with maybe 4 days ago, but they had one game in between. So Ryan McMahon versus Jazz Chisholm Jr. at third base in particular, the fielding percentage is not off by that much. So at this point, you look at the black hole that is Ryan McMahon's bat and you say, okay, ciao, learn how to bunt. And that's it. Something like that. That's what I would say. But you move Jazz to third, Arise at second. And even when you compare, who would you rather have in the lineup, Arise or McMahon? It's Arise every time. So, yes, that's the solution there. 888-808-1019 is the phone number to get aboard. Let's go to Spencer, who's calling from East Windsor. Hey, Spencer.
7: Hi, Danielle. Good morning. Nice talking to you again, Coach.
0: Likewise.
7: I'm going to just, to what you were saying about Trent Grisham, I actually give him a little bit of grace on that play. It was a bang-bang play. The pitching was superb that night. Runs were really hard to come by. And I can understand his position also, even if he did hesitate a little bit because, you're caught between a rock and a hard place. If you try to score, from first base, okay, then you get yourself a run, you tie the game. But if you get out, you know, the pitch.

0: He is right-handed. He's 35. He's got a favorable contract. You know, he's not making $10 million a year.
1: But he has less home runs than Austin Wells. Like, we're looking to upgrade the catcher. We're not going to look at it laterally. We're not going to trade to make a lateral move, are we?
0: There's the downside. Well, he's hitting about 240, so that's what I was.
1: He's hitting 217 on the season.
0: 217. Okay, so his average has changed since I last looked. There you go. There's your downside. What about the Shea Langeliers? What am I not seeing about Shea Langeliers of the A's? To tell you the truth, I didn't even realize he was so good that he'd make the All-Star team. So that was a little bit of a surprise to me.
1: Well, here's the thing about the A's. Yeah, the A's. I mean, they still think they're in the wild card hunt too. I mean, they're drifting. They're falling. I mean, they lost 10 in a row. Maybe they might be sellers, but that's the thing. It's hard to kind of pinpoint names. Why you're probably hearing Hunter Goodman so much is because the Rockies know where they are. Like, the Rockies know what the deal is at this point. But the teams like the A's, they're still trying to figure it out. Like, all these other teams in between, you know? So that's why everybody's all in on Goodman, because everybody knows the Rockies know. You know what I'm saying?
0: Yeah. Yeah, but the Rockies are in a good position also, because, I mean, they can ask for just about anything that they want. I'm not really sure if the Yankees have any assets, you know, that they'd be willing to part with, you know, to be able to get him. Obviously, George Lombard is the big name, but they can go anywhere. They have their pick of the litter, so to say.
1: They do.
0: I think the Yankee bullpen, I think we've exaggerated just how badly we need help in the bullpen. It's not a perfect bullpen. I'm not saying that at all, but I think the bullpen, for the most part, has been good enough. They're gonna win more games than they're not going to win more games for the Yankees. And I only say that because, again, when you look at the landscape of baseball, where are they going to get this big help from?
1: I mean, everybody's Mason Miller.
0: Mason Miller, I agree. He's again, the big whale. But San Diego, I think, is in a position where they can just ask for so much. I don't know if it would be palatable for the Yankees to want to give up, you know, their George Lombards and, you know, some of their other great prospects to be able to get him.
1: You know what? The way he pitches, I would give up George Lombard Jr. for Mason Miller. I would do it. I mean, he is shut down. Shut down he is.
0: You know something? So would I. I've never seen George Lombard play.
1: Yep.
0: All I know about him is his reputation, his father. So I would be okay with it. I as a fan, could live with that. And listen, we know what Mason Miller is about.
1: Yes.
0: I mean, Mason Miller is like, you know, he's a one of a kind in the league. So, I agree with you.
1: And you know what, though, Spencer, too? The reason also why I'm doing it is because Gerrit Cole is going to turn 36 years old in September. Yeah. Aaron Judge is going to be 35 in April. He'll finish the season at 34 years old. But what I'm trying to say is, like, next year, there could be a lockout, a very lengthy lockout. The Yankees need to go for it. They need to go all in. Trade George Lombard for Mason Miller and whoever else they want, pretty much. Let's do it.
0: Yeah, I would not complain about any of those moves if they got any of those players, Danielle. There's just, you know, like, so many angles to look at this thing.
1: Yeah.
0: Danielle, listen, it was that's really all I got at 5 o'clock in the morning. I look forward to talking to you again. Nice talk. Thanks for talking today.
1: You got it, Spencer. Very good call, too. Thank you very much. We got some good calls in a row here. That's awesome. And this Fan Focus is presented by Chef IQ. Watch the game, not the grill. Get your gear at chefiq.com. And that's the thing. Like, again, we'll go back to it. We'll circle back to it. The legacy of Aaron Judge hinges on, to me, whether or not he wins the World. It doesn't matter how many, you know, individual statistics he puts up. Maybe if he was playing in I don't know, wherever, the Chicago White Sox, maybe, I don't know, then he would be a legend there. But, like, I think for him to solidify his name among the greats, like, really solidify it, he's going to have to win a World Series. There's an impending lockout with, from everything I'm seeing, two sides that could not be farther apart. And I don't get any inside information. I read, you know. To me, that sounds like two sides of collective bargaining, big groups of people that could not be any farther apart in their opinions and you know, ideals and direction, if you will, of the game of baseball. And that's a problem for a team that's going to have Aaron Judge at that age and Gerrit Cole at that age. You got to go for it. Like, you have to. And I know I sound like a broken record because every time the Yankees have a chance to make moves,

0: I want them to go for it. Like, I want them to go for it. Like, I want Mason. You know, I was on the Mason Miller train. If you've been here a while, you know I was on the Mason Miller train when he was still playing his home games in Oakland. When I went out to Oakland to go see the A's because I wanted to get to all the stadiums. By the way, that Coliseum was not the worst stadium in the league. I don't know what the new roof did for the Tropicana Field, but that was the worst stadium in the league, in my opinion. Even worse than that Oakland Coliseum. But I digress. You know, I went there. I picked seats right behind, you know, that little dugout looking thing that the relief pitchers were sitting in. That's when I wanted Mason Miller on the Yankees. Instead, he went to the Padres, and here we are. Here we are. He is a perfect fit. The Bednar to Mason Miller bridge would rival, and I'm not trying to be exaggerative, if that's a word. I'm not trying to exaggerate here. Speaking superlatives, I'm not. But that Bednar to Miller bridge would rival the Jeff Nelson to Mariano bridge. I'm telling you that right now. Everything about Mason Miller, there's like, I'm trying to think off the top of my head. There's like 12 different like stat cast, like percentiles. He's at 100 in the 100 percentile for like six of them. And then over the 95th percentile for three more of them. He is lights out. I thought I read that he struck out the side with some sort of bases loaded situation. I got to look that up, but I think he struck out the side. I know he struck out the side. I don't know what was it bases loaded. It sent them into extra innings. I mean, he's the real deal, man. That if that's any sort of pressure situation, well, he worked himself out of it, didn't he? Or maybe he inherited it. I don't know the situation. I can look it up, but right. But I mean, come on. Come on. And as far as the bullpen, I know the Yankees bullpen is excellent. I mean, first in the league in many things, second in the league in other things. I get it. But when it comes down to the postseason, if you have the opportunity right in front of you, Aaron Boone, it's right in front of us. If you have the opportunity right in front of you to shorten a game to theoretically seven innings, you take that chance. You absolutely take that chance. You shoot that shot. And if it means parting with George Lombard Jr., who, oh, by the way, who knows what he's going to be like as a Major League Baseball player? Nobody knows. But you know what Mason Miller is. It's funny. There's a commercial on TV. It's Miller time. At the same time I'm reading that, it's Miller time. It's go time. It's Miller time. Maybe that's the hashtag for Brian Cashman to see. It's Miller time. So I am absolutely all in, all the way in on Mason Miller. Probably out of priorities, probably second priority, because first priority would be finding a catcher that can actually hit the ball, doesn't swing a pool noodle in the batter's box. Because I think Mason Miller is more of a luxury, quote unquote luxury. I think a catcher that can hit the ball is a necessity. But if they come away with a catcher and Mason Miller, I'm pretty good at that. I'm pretty good with that. So, there's that. 888-808-1019. Your thoughts on that trade deadline game plan from me. What do you think? And my cousin's been texting me. He's coming to town. They're from Florida. They're from outside Tampa. He's coming with his two boys. And I talk about him often because he's a big crap talker. And doesn't know how to take it. I don't know if he's listening, but he doesn't know how to take it. He gives it, but can't take it. But we were supposed to go to the Mets at Phillies game later today, Saturday, because they're flying into, I don't know where they're flying, somewhere close down by Philly, whatever airport that is, I forget. But he was supposed to deplane with the kids, and we were going to meet him, I guess, for lunch. My other cousin and I were going to meet him for lunch, and then it was a 4-10 game. Let me just check. It was an earlier game. It wasn't a 7. Mets at Phillies, 4:05. Okay, so it was a 4:05 game. Have lunch, go to the stadium, and find cheap enough tickets that it wouldn't matter if we left in, like, you know, the sixth inning. Yeah, because they're already up. They've been up since 3:30 traveling to the airport. Me, I'm up all night. I don't know how many hours I'm going to sleep. You know, so the whole thing. So we were going to be fine with leaving, like, you know, early. And fine, we had the whole plan pretty much ready to go. And then we checked the weather forecast. Yep. And it's definitely, you know, forget about the no sleep. We could have dealt, all of us could have dealt with it. But it was definitely the tornado risk and the inevitable traffic nightmares that come along with it that we ultimately decided to forego that Mets at Phillies game. Unfortunately, would have been fun. But would it have been if you're sitting there holding on to the your hat, literally, and sitting there in a poncho, uncomfortable, sweaty, gross, and not to mention tired and cranky and probably, that doesn't sound fun. And I love going to baseball games. I do. I love going. I would go to any game, anywhere. I'm on a quest to do all the stadiums. I got three left. So I'll go to anything, but that does not sound appetizing. And he's got young, they're like 10, 8 and 10 or 9 and 10, something like that. So it's, and the kid factor. And then my other cousin has a little girl. She's like in kindergarten. So like that's, you know, it's not ideal. So we decided no on the Mets and Phillies game. But what we do have tickets for, and I'll check the weather again. My mom always yells at me, because everything I do, it rains. Like any sort of plans I have, it rains. So Wednesday, we have plans. Here we go. Wednesday, mixed clouds and sun with scattered thunderstorms. May contain strong gusty winds. Okay. Well, before we bought the tickets to the Yankee game that day, it had 85 degrees and mostly sunny. So, well, we have the tickets. So the four of us are going to go to Wednesday's Yankees-Pirates game. And we're sitting in the short porch and at Yankee Stadium, of course, And they're Rays fans. They're from near Tampa. They're all Rays fans. Fine. But they're also big baseball fans. And he said, well, how can you pass up the opportunity to go to Yankee Stadium? So the boys, I found out, he's like, can I FaceTime you? I'm like, yeah, sure. He's like, the boys want to show you something. Okay. So I pick up the FaceTime. They've got binders full of cards. Some autographed, some not. Organized by team and plural binders. Okay. So he's like, yeah. So the boys, and they're like, we want to try to get some autographs. I'm like, oh boy. Okay. So I'm reaching out to you, the network here. Do you have any tips on how to get some autographs from Yankees, either before or after games? Probably not during, but before or after, you know, for them, would be much appreciated because they are like, deep into the, he's like, I don't think you realize how deep into it these guys are at you know, and the older son, he was telling me, yeah. And then there's a traffic light and I chased it down the street and got him in the car and he did the window. And I was like, OMG, like you are really into it. So if you have any tips, you know, to get some autographs before, or after games for them, of course, much appreciated. You can send it to me on the internet or you can call me up 888-808-1019. And then we also had an idea to go to Pittsburgh that we're still trying to work out. He's got to go to Pittsburgh for work to check on something. And we were trying to get out there to see the Pittsburgh Pirates and Cubs game. Not sure if that's going to work out because I'm working. I'm working 12 to 5. But I'm working 12 to 5. I believe it's come here Thursday night and then start at midnight Friday. So if that's the situation, then maybe we can end up sneaking in a game on Saturday, possibly. I don't know. We'll see. We'll see what happens. I hate not having a plan. Like I don't know. I'm a teacher. I plan a radio show. I plan a practice for my teams. Like I like plans, but sometimes it's best to kind of forego the plans and just come with me. So we'll see. Who knows? It's probably going to have a tornado in Pittsburgh next Saturday or Friday, whatever day we end up maybe going. Who knows? I tell you, because we bought the Mets, the Yankee tickets for Wednesday. I swear to you, it said 85 degrees, mostly sunny. I'm like, oh, this is going to be finally a nice time. You know, don't worry about the weather. And here we are, strong gusty winds, thunderstorms. All right, well, that's cool. That should be fun. The same reason why we didn't go to the Phillies at Mets game is what's going to happen at Yankee Stadium on Wednesday. Whatever. You know what? Whatever. Well, maybe we'll be the only ones standing outside in whatever spot you tell us to go to for autographs. I don't know. Maybe that can work in our favor. Who knows? Oh, man. I don't know. 888-808-1019 is the phone number to get aboard. We go to Ethan, who's listening on the free Odyssey app up in Buffalo. Hey, Ethan.
1: Hey, how you doing?
0: All right. How are you?
1: Oh, I'm doing just fine tonight. So I want to talk to you about a couple things with the New York Yankees, if you don't mind.
0: Mm-hmm.
1: So I'm up north right now in the Kawarthas with a few dear friends in the middle of nowhere in Canada. With all the wildfire coming down, the smoke coming pouring in the Yankee Stadium, right?
0: Yes, yes.
1: And I'm with some dear friends right now. And we want to talk about maybe a possibility of Mason Miller coming to the New York Yankees, to the Bronx. What do they have to trade? I'm going to toss you to my friend Brendan right now, if you don't mind.
0: Do you want me to answer the question first?
2: He's dreaming. Don't listen to this guy.
0: Okay.
2: Let's go Blue Jays. Gavin McKinnon's a leaf.
0: Wait a second. So since when do Blue Jays bark?
2: I'm barking you. I'm barking at you, ma'am.
1: Well, we're near Toronto right now, so we're having a good time up here. And
0: I could tell. Yeah, I could tell. It's 5:28 in the morning, and you're calling me. You must be having a great time.
1: Exactly, exactly. We got my buddy Brendan up here. Just got married last week. It's my brother-in-law.
0: Well, congratulations.
1: He's very excited about the Toronto Maple Leafs. And the New York Rangers are a joke, as always.
0: All right, Ethan. That was enough fun for me for this morning. I can't. No, I was asking because, you know, he said, let's go Blue Jays. And he barked. And I was like, wow, what kind of Blue Jays are you rooting for? The ones that bark, I guess. I could have let that go, but that's... Let me pass you around. We've been up all night. Here, talk to him. Talk to him. Nah, that's bad radio, in my opinion. I think that's bad radio. Speaking of barking, I left the dog out for the first time in the living room overnight, like for an extended period of time. I usually put him in like the spare bedroom. He stays in there. I just checked on him. He is out cold, spread out on the couch. So good, because I always kept him in his own room. Speaking of barking, because he tends to. Well, I'm on the third comforter in that bedroom, on that bed in that room. So he tends to, you know, destroy them. But couch looks fine. He's out cold. And that's a win in my book. I'll be home in about, I don't know, an hour and a half. That sounds good to me. 888-808-1019 is the phone number to get aboard. And, you know, with the Dodgers in the Bronx, it's got the phrase World Series on the top of everybody's minds. And here's a question. Which New York team is going to be the next one catching ticker tape down the parade of the Canyon of Heroes? I've got my vote. I want to hear yours as well. Call me up, 888-808-1019. The question being, which team will be the next to win a championship here in New York City? 888-808-1019.
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4: Welcome back into WFAN. This is a song for the guys up in near Toronto. It seemed like they're still partying. So 888-808-1019. This one goes out to you. By the way, before we get into the other topic I want to bring up, so there's a report out from Will Salmon and Ken Rosenthal. I'm just going to read it. The Mets are viewing Lindor as a valuable player, is cited as the one reason among many, why Lindor trade is not seen as much of a possibility. Okay, and here's the quote. He is comfortable with the team, and he loves the city, and he wants to win with the Mets. Well, he can love it. I mean, I'm sure Brandon Nimmo was comfortable with the team and loved the city and wanted to win with the Mets. He even went as far as said he wanted his number retired in the rafters. He thought he was going to be a lifetime Met, you know, about that no trade clause. Doesn't seem to matter to just small market Stern now, does it? And I know Francisco Lindor has one too. It doesn't matter. Doesn't matter. He could love the city all he wants. Fact of the matter is he's been a problem. Like, what has been the common denominator in all of the problems of the Mets? I'll wait. That's right. So, look, you're getting older. You are a middle infielder, and you have value. I'm moving him. I'll tell you that. I'm moving him. Let's go to Ed in Clifton. Would you move Francisco Lindor, Ed?
5: Oh, my goodness. You just took a lot of my thunder.
4: Oh, sorry.
5: But no, not at all. Not at all. First of all, it's amazing how in baseball or any sport, how things can change so quickly. I mean, you go back to 2024, and he was going to be team captain, quote unquote.
4: Yeah, right.
5: And that didn't happen. And then you have Steve Cohen on the offseason saying there's never going to be a team captain while he owns a team.
4: Ed, let me stop you right there. Why do you think? Why do you think he said that?
5: Because of exactly what you said. I think Lindor is a cancer in a clubhouse. I mean, you know, politics is such a strong factor in today's society, unfortunately. And when you start getting people arguing or talking or having hard feelings in a clubhouse, which it sounds like it was, he's a common factor. I mean, with Nimmo, with
4: McNeil.
5: With McNeil, he never got along with McNeil.
4: Nope.
5: Alonso,
4: Soto.
5: It's just amazing. And he's not performing. And you look at him now. He's not the same guy. He's not the smiling Bobby Bonilla guy anymore.
4: Right.
5: He's just not doing it. And if you look, while he was out for those weeks with his calf injury, he disappeared. It became Soto's team.
4: Yep.
5: You see Soto on the commercials. You see Soto,
4: yep.
5: You know, being
4: he does
5: made
4: one with it's a Spider-Man. It's like, what is it, Mr. Met, Spider-Man, and Juan Soto in the commercial for the movie. Not Francisco
5: exactly.
4: Lindor.
5: Exactly. Exactly. Exactly. And he's not performing. And you look at him in the clubhouse, he's by himself over in the corner. You know, he always used to be the rah-rah guy. Mm. You know, but when Showalter was there, he's like his son, yep. You know, like right next to him, talking to him the whole time.
4: Mm-hmm.
5: And it's just a whole different vibe. And, I really think it's time to move him. I think it's time to try to get whatever you can. And the Mets, of course, are going to have to eat some of the contract.
4: Oh,
5: but,
4: yes.
5: You know, it's time to move him.
4: I mean, he's going to be turning 33 years old in November. I mean,
5: mm-hmm.
4: As a middle infielder, let's stick to the facts here. As a middle infielder, that's not looking good for you. You're hitting .210
5: no.
4: on the season, .174 over your last seven. I mean, this is, I don't know if this is a blip in the radar or the start of a really drastic downturn.
5: Right.
4: How do you know?
5: And look at his play on the field. I mean, the other day he blew the game for us on Sunday.
4: Yeah.
5: I mean, okay, that happens. But
4: happens.
5: I mean, there have been times he's been picked off first base. He's just not, his head's not in the game.
4: That's right. And you could live with physical errors. I always tell my kids that I can live with physical mistakes. They happen. Like the ball bounces. It happens. But
5: right.
4: you better
5: right.
4: be 100% mentally ready to play this game and going through scenarios in your head before they happen. Like, I don't see that from Francisco Lindor on the major part of the season. He's not doing that.
5: Right. Absolutely. Absolutely.
4: So
5: I'm
4: moving him. But the problem is, here's the other problem. I have about negative 10 confidence on a scale of 0 to 10 in David Stearns to A, get the right package back for him, and B, figure out the amount of money he needs to eat to move him. Like, I just feel bad for Steve Cohen. I feel like it's like a kid abusing the credit card of the dad here. Like, he's using it. He doesn't know how to manage the money.
5: Yeah, yeah, and David Stearns is a whole different topic. Oh. I mean, my goodness, he's destroyed the team.
4: We could do a whole show on him.
5: If we can, just a short comment, if we had kept the core, kept the team pretty much intact from what it was last year, and just concentrated on the pitching, we would have been a heck of a lot better than we are right now.
4: You know what, Ed, say it louder, because everybody on the internet tells me I'm wrong when I say that. That's not it. Tell me this. You're going to go into a World Series, theoretically, with a pitching rotation of Severino, McGill, Peterson, Manaya. I mean, come on. What, are you serious?
5: Yeah. And the guy said he picked up at the trade deadline last year. I mean, come on.
4: I can't even name them. Who are they?
5: I can't even name them. Exactly. And they were there one week and gone the next week, and suddenly a new face was there. It was crazy.
4: And then how about this winter? You got Polanco switching to a position he's never played before.
5: Give me a break.
4: You got Bichette
5: run prevention.
4: Run prevention, my butt. And then Bichette switching to a position he's never played before. And shame on me, because the Mets told us that they've spotted something in what's his name? The center fielder, Luis Robert Jr. They spotted something. They were going to fix him. And I was like, okay, good. This guy can be good. They keep rebounding with this team. Shame on me. Yeah. I believed him.
5: Yeah. Same here. We didn't know any better. How do you pick up guys who have injury problems, that injury history? Yes. And where are they? They're on the disabled list. Yep. I mean, come on.
4: Frankie Montas was a bad idea for the Yankees. And then David Stearns was like, hold my beer. I want to pay him $17 million a year. What?
5: There you go. Yeah. Out of your mind?
4: Yeah. The centerpiece, by the way, I would call him the centerpiece of the trade deadline. I had to look it up. Remember this one? Cedric Mullins.
5: Oh, my God.
4: Yes, Cedric Mullins. Yes.
5: Yeah.
4: The missing piece.
5: I'm sorry. And it's funny how the trade deadline happened. It's like Stearns had an agenda. He came in and he wanted to break up the core.
4: Yep.
5: And he couldn't do it in 2024 because it was too good a season.
4: Yep.
5: 2025 gave him the excuse. He broke up the core. And then how many weeks passed before anything happened? It's like, okay, you got rid of everybody. Who are you going to replace them with?
4: Yeah.
5: And then all of a sudden, little by little, it's rough year to be a Met fan.
4: You know what? And I feel bad, because it's where is the hope? I don't see any hope, actually. I don't see it. I mean, I guess the hope is in the rookies. You hope that they pan out and they hope they continue to get better. But without a manager, without a brand new coaching staff next year, I mean, what kind of improvement are they making throughout the rest of this year? All on their own. They're doing it on their own.
5: Yeah.
4: Soto's been helping them.
5: Yeah, Soto's been great. I wasn't happy with him last year because it seemed like he was so miserable.
4: Yeah.
5: You know?
4: Well, he was.
5: This year,
4: now we know he was fighting with Lindor. He probably had some buyer's remorse, to be quite honest with you, about leaving the Yankees. And he was fighting with Lindor. The owner confirmed that. I wouldn't be too happy. Getting booed, backs turned to you at Yankee Stadium. He sounds like he's an emotional guy. I never interviewed him, but he seems like an emotional guy. That had to take a toll on him. It had to.
5: Yep. No, you're absolutely right. You're absolutely right. The only bright spot of the season are the young kids. They're doing fantastic.
4: That's it. And you just hope that they continue along that trajectory, and that the Mets can get a respectable manager in that dugout next year, and they could take a next step.
5: And one more thing, how do you get rid of all your players, and how do you get rid of the whole coaching staff at the same time? What are you thinking?
4: Well, first it was the coaching staff. That they went. And then it was the players. And then it was the manager, in that order. That was the issue. That's the problem.
5: Yeah.
4: Who's left standing? All the shields are gone. All of the safety shields are gone. David Stearns is squarely on the hot seat, and it's boiling for me. Boiling.
5: Yep. I hear you.
4: You get me all worked up here. It's frustrating. It is.
5: It's just, and it's unneedless. know, it's something that should not have happened.
4: I know. Believe me. I know.
5: And I'm saying something that everybody says, and I'm going to say it. Alonso was the worst of them all. I mean, how do you get rid of him?
4: I don't know.
5: But you know.
4: I still don't know. I don't know.
5: Yeah. Yeah.
4: And I would say Nimmo was pretty bad, too. And thanks for the call there, Ed. I appreciate that. Very good call there. Alonso probably was the worst. But I would give close runner-up to Brandon Nimmo because he had a full no trade clause. He was not moving. He was going to be a Met. I invested in the jersey, and that was it, man.
3: I'd like to just chime in quickly.
4: Oh, yeah.
3: You know, I listened to you guys, you know, pick on my guy Lindor, but we can't negate the Hamstring injury, which, based on all studies, it takes about a half a season to get back. The common denominator thing, how do we not know that these guys that he's having these issues with were the problem? Maybe he, as a leader, he's the guy who stepped up to be the voice in the locker room, because there are a lot of soft-spoken former Mets who are now former Mets. So I know the cool thing right now for Met fans is to rag on Lindor. One thing about Met fans, as a Met fan myself, we tend to pile the bad on top of the bad. But let's not get into a situation now where your favorites got traded or they weren't re-signed and you need a new guy to hate. So let's look at Lindor and get rid of him. You were just singing My Girl ridiculously earlier this season.
4: That bugs me.
3: Come on, guys. Let's scale it
4: all
3: back
4: right, just
3: a bit.
4: So let me play devil's advocate for you. The hamate bone. Fine. Good excuse. But if you're not 100% and now you're starting to hinder the ability of your team, did you come back too early? Maybe you should have taken more time off.
3: All points are fair, but you know that is the combination platter that comes with being a New York athlete. You sign that contract. It's almost a $400 million deal. They don't want to hear about your broken hand. They want to see you on the field. Lindor's a New York veteran now. He understands that. But the mental errors are inexcusable.
4: Inexcusable.
3: But then I hear he cost us the game. The pitcher still needs to deliver the pitches after that error. It wasn't like the run scored immediately after the error. That
4: pitcher
3: still threw up some cookies.
4: Demoralizing.
3: And led to that
4: game first of all, the pitching is not even anywhere close to major league pitching. I mean, the whole team has been dismantled. And build around who? The owner confirmed that there was a struggle between Juan Soto and Francisco Lindor. Confirmed it. I mean, Francisco Lindor, man, you're the supposed captain of this, leader of this team. I'll use the word leader. You've got a new guy coming in under the same scrutiny, under the same everything. Why wouldn't you take him under your wing and say, hey, bro, here's how we do it here? Instead,
3: the new guy who was hiding in the clubhouse.
4: He got him hiding in the clubhouse. Why not say, hey, look, I know how to get to you. Let me go down these stairs and figure out, hey, what's going on? That's a leadership quality.
3: Maybe he tried, and maybe he was shunned, and Lindor said, you know what? I don't have to take this from this new guy.
4: I don't know. I don't know about that. I might take the opposite and say, like, well, wait a second. Maybe he didn't even try. We'll never know. We're never going to know.
3: You don't think we'll get to 30 for 30 if Citi Field is burning like the Bronx is burning once upon a time?
4: I don't know, because possibly. Because if they continue to give David Stearns, no way that guy is going to figure out the rest of his contract here in New York. There's just no way. It's like he had this mission to make the team his own, and now the team's his own, and it stinks. So now what do you do?
3: The worst money ever spent in New York sports history.
4: Was?
3: When you think about the entire body of work with the Mets payroll.
4: Oh, under David Stearns. Oh, I know. There's like so many tens of millions of dollars wrapped up in what you'd call like dead money in the NFL. I mean, Steve Cohen, I really don't fault him because he's giving the money. Go do it. Here, go do it. And David Stearns is not making the right choices of like, oh, here, I'm going to take $17 million a year for 2 years for Frankie Montas. Like, what? I mean, what? What kind of analytics program are you using? The AI program you got caught using cheating? That one?
3: All of his analytics, and yet he still can't get an ace
4: on
3: his roster.
4: No.
3: Make it make sense.
4: You know what it is? I'll make it make sense. All these short-term deals that he's giving out. You know, I love a prove-it deal, a one-year prove-it deal. I love it. But when you've got everybody playing on one-year deals, they start playing for the name on their back and not on their chest, and that's the problem. That's the problem. Oh, we're going to give a starting pitcher a three-year deal and not a 10-year deal? Oh, that's part of the problem as well. You have to deal with it. Have to. Well, anyway, Thanks to all the callers. Could not have done it without you, and I love coming here and talking with you. And if you missed any portion of today's show, it was a 2 a.m. start time. Great job to Ray Jarvis there behind the glass, and I will see you again. I think we figured it out. Thursday night at midnight through 5 a.m. Friday. I'll put it that way. Thursday night at midnight through 5 a.m. Friday. I'll post some videos from Fanatics Fest, hopefully a little bit later today. Check it out at Coach McCartan on your favorite social media. We got Joe Beningo from home right here next on The Fan.

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21: All right, 6 o'clock straight up. Beningo, Saturday, 888-808-1019. Is the phone number here till 10 o'clock. I'm not sure who's on at 10. I know, I'm pretty sure they're at the Fan Fest. It is. He's from there. Is he there, bro? He is live from Fanatics. Okay. So, McMonagle live from Fanatics at 10 o'clock, the Fanatics Fest. Tremendous, man. I mean, I tell you right now, I mean, I won't be there this year, but it is great. I mean, if you're into different memorabilia and all that stuff like myself, I got a ton of it down in the basement, my little museum downstairs. It is a great place. They got everything and anything. So check it out if you get the opportunity. 888-808-1019. I'll start with this. We got a lot going on. How about, and I don't know how many people are into the golf, into the British Open, the Open Championship at Birkdale out in England. But yesterday, my favorite player in golf is Bryson DeChambeau, okay? I love DeChambeau, you know. Really has become a major fan favorite. I know he's on the LIV Tour, and that's probably going to dissolve, you know, I would think, going into next year. I don't know all the parameters about what's going on with that. But yesterday, he's playing great. He finishes the day 7 under par. He birdies 17 and a very difficult 18th hole that he had bogeyed the day before. And then he gets nailed with a 2-shot penalty for, I don't know, I mean, I didn't see it all yesterday. I was watching the golf channel last night. That's how I found out about it. Apparently on the fifth hole, where he hit a ball into crazy fescue. If you're watching this, if you're into the golf, you're crazy fescue. And I don't know, he moved the fescue. He matted it down. He had a hard time finding his ball to begin with. He find it, matted this stuff down, and they said that he gave himself a

better lie. I don't know what. But anyway, they nail him with a two-shot penalty. So now instead of being one shot behind this guy, Herbert, who had a ridiculous day yesterday, shot at, what, a 62, 8 under par to take the lead. He was even par. Now he's 8 under with the lead. Now he's 3 shots back? What a joke. I hope you. I'm rooting for him. I like DeChamp. I hope he wins. And Nick Faldo, who, you know, Sir Nick Faldo, of course, has won 6 majors, won 3 British Opens, 3 Masters, you know, was ripping him, doesn't like the way he plays because DeChambeau's out there hitting driver where everybody else is hitting fairway metals or irons or whatever on these courses. And hey, really, I mean, give me a break. That's how he wants to play. Let him play that way. You know, who cares? You know, he doesn't care if he hits fairways or not. He just wants to hit the ball as far as he freaking can and then have the shortest shots in no matter where the ball is. So, I don't know. I hope he wins. I'm really rooting for him. I really am because he got screwed. And I really wonder if it wasn't him who is really a lightning rod in golf and if he was still maybe on a PGA Tour and not on LIV, you know, would they have hosed him like that? You think they would have gave a two-shot penalty to Scottie Scheffler or Rory McIlroy? I really wonder. I wonder about that. So that's interesting. I don't know if you're into the golf or not, but, you know, for those who are like myself, I thought that was a joke yesterday, what they did to Bryson. So I hope he bounces back. I hope he goes on. He's 3 shots back now at a lead. I hope he goes on and has a monster day. And I know, you know, goes on and wins this the next 2 days. The other thing, too, there was talk, I guess, yesterday that he wasn't going to play today. I guess that's, you know, you can't do that. I mean, what are you doing? That's being a baby, you know? Go out there and win the tournament. That's how you want to stick it to these guys. Go out there and win it. That's the bottom line. So I hope DeChambeau has a big day today. I'm certainly, today and tomorrow, I'm definitely rooting for him. As far as the baseball world is concerned, the Yankees had a tough loss to the Dodgers. No Met game last night. I don't understand that. So the Mets played the only game there was on Thursday against Philly. I guess it was because it was an ESPN game, right? So, and then didn't play yesterday. That's a couple times this year where the Mets have not played on a Friday, right? I think this is like the second time this year that there's been no Met game on a Friday. Very strange, but, you know, anyway, what do I know? But so the Yankees lost 2-1 to the Dodgers. A crazy World Series-type atmosphere at the stadium last night. Garrett Cole pitched a really good game, except he gave up a 2-run home run to Max Muncy in the 7th inning after he basically lobbied Aaron Boone to keep him in the game. And he gives up a 2-run blast, and that was the game. Yankees had an opportunity with a Ben Rice hitting the ball to the wall in right center. Grisham trying to score all the way from first, got thrown out at the plate. And that pretty much was your ball game. They did a good job on Ohtani, went 0-for-4 last night. Did hit one right to the wall in right field, just missed it. And Dominguez caught it right against the fence in right field. Just got under it a little bit, or that ball would have been out. But, you know, so they lose 2-1 to the Dodgers. They play today. I guess a night game tonight, right? They play, was it Fox tonight? I think it's one of those ridiculous Fox games. And I think they're on NBC tomorrow night, too. Nothing better than Sunday night baseball, right? I don't know what's worse, Sunday night baseball or Sunday night football. I don't know which one I dislike more, but nevertheless. So 2 more night games for the Yankees coming up against the Dodgers. You know, I'm not worried about it. I know the Yankee fans are all worried about their team. The bottom line on the Yankees, and I said this before, all right? Very similar to the Knicks. Very similar. You know the team's making the playoffs. You know the Yankees are in the playoffs. Will they win the division? I don't know. Maybe they will. I don't know. We'll see. See if they can get by Tampa Bay. But even if they don't, you know they're going to be in the playoffs, and then they got to win. It was the same thing with the Knicks. Who cares where they finish? Get in the playoffs. Stay out of that play-in nonsense. Just get in the top 4, in the Knicks' case, and see what happens. And that's basically what the Yankees need to do. And then once they get there, they got to make a run and go win the World Series. I mean, hopefully Aaron Judge is back because they're not winning without him. I don't know. Is there any word on when he's not even rehabbing, right? Not yet? Wow. That's the only knock on this guy. This guy's one of the all-time greats. He's a first ballot Hall of Famer. He's going to walk into the Hall of Fame. You know, he's really become one of the all-time great Yankees, even though he doesn't have that world championship that all the other great Yankees have. With maybe the exception of Don Mattingly. I guess he's the only other one that doesn't. But
you know, he's going to have to win that championship, you would think, at some point. But even if he doesn't, first ballot Hall of Famer, one of the great Yankees of all time, you know, hit the 62 home run year to break Roger Maris's American League record, all of that stuff, you know. So he's walking into the Hall of Fame. But if they're going to win the World Series, got to come back. So I don't know. We'll see. We'll see how that works out when all is said and done. But again, tonight at the stadium, Dodgers-Yankees. Again, that's a Fox game coming up tonight, whatever time that is, 7:15, whatever it is. And as far as my baseball team, the Mets, are concerned, you know, they had a nice win the other day. They beat the Phillies 4-1. I love this kid, Christian Scott. Let me tell you right now, all right? You could trade, and I've said this before, you could trade everybody on this Met team. The only guys that are are untouchable for me. Obviously, you're not trading Soto, all right? And what happened to Soto? He got hurt again the other day. What is he, day-to-day, right? I'm watching the game the other night, and all of a sudden, it's like the eighth inning, they're winning 3-0. It's not like they're winning 10-0, 3-0, and Soto's out of the game? Like, you can't be taking him out for defense, right? But I guess, you know, we'll see if he plays tonight, hopefully, or today, whenever they play. Afternoon today, the Mets? Afternoon game in Philly, right? 4 o'clock? Yeah. So, we'll see. Hopefully, he's back and playing again today. We'll see how that plays out. But, you know, I love this kid, Christian Scott. You know, he might be better than McClain. He might be. And they actually let him pitch into the sixth inning the other day. You know, he gave up that double to Schwarber that looked like it was a home run, hit the top of the rail and then bounced out, and he only got a double out of it. But they took him out after that. Yeah, he's pitched great. He's really looked good. Right now, if you're a Met fan, here's what you got to look forward to if you're a Met fan. All right? The season's over. There's 16 games under 500. We'll see what they do with the trade deadline. You know, they could trade anybody except the two guys in the outfield. Well, the three guys, because Soto's not getting traded. Benjen and Ewing, right? Those guys got to stay. And then you got to keep these young pitchers, McClain, Scott, and Thornton, who all should be in a rotation. I guess Thornton is going to be in a rotation now, right? I would not trade Clay Holmes. I wouldn't trade him. He's been good. Why would I trade him? He's the one guy that David Stearns got right. He's the one guy that Genius actually got right, Clay Holmes. That's it. Right? I wouldn't trade him. I'd give him an extension. You know, get rid of Freddie Peralta. He's been terrible. And he'll get you something. Get him out. You know, the relief pitches. You really want to trade Luke Weaver? Do you? I mean, guy's been tremendous. I would trade anybody. Yeah, you could trade Devin Williams. Get him out. I don't care. Get him out. You know, trade him, Minta, what's his name, Raley, I, you know. But I wouldn't trade Holmes, and I wouldn't trade Weaver. That's me. And as far as Lindor, you know my feel. What's happened to this guy? What has happened to Lindor? And I'm not even talking about what he's done offensively. I know he missed a lot of time with the injury and all of that. I get it. But you watching this guy in the field, he's not the same guy. I mean, first of all, you go back to that game right before the All-Star break, right? Right before the All-Star break, looks like the Mets are going to beat the Red Sox. They got a 2-0 lead, one out, guy on first base, and Devin Williams gets whoever it was for Boston, hit a ground ball, room service double play ball right to Lindor. He boots it, and of course the Red Sox go on to win the game in extra innings, right? What was that? And then in the game the other day, the game on Thursday, they got Kyle Schwarber in a rundown. He got him dead to rights between second and third. And Lindor has a crap throw to Bichette at third base, and he's safe. Now, it didn't cost him a run, but we've seen this all year with Lindor. We've seen him. He has not been the same guy defensively. He looks like his head is not where it needs to be. Don't you get that sense watching Lindor play now that mentally he's not there? I mean, I really think that. You know, forget that he's not hitting, you know? All right, you know, he's always been a slow starter. He's, you know, obviously this year, you know, with the injury, so it's, you know, it's really kind of set him back and all. But he does not look like the same guy in the field. I think he's made 4 or 5 errors this year, but he's made plays defensively that haven't really been errors, that have just been bad defensive plays. I mean, what is going on with him? Something's up with him. I would trade him.
I don't know if he's

0: last year is gone, but Stearns is still here. And the moves he's made have been terrible. I mean, you know, whether it's Polanco, oh my God. With Luis Robert, you think he'll ever play again, Luis Robert? I mean, you know, right? Peralta, oh God, unbelievable. Just, we could go on and on. Simeon, what happened to him? When's, is he ever playing again, Simeon? I don't even know. So, not that I really care. I don't need to see him play anymore, to be very honest. But anyway, we'll see what happens with the Mets. The trade deadline is coming up. Apparently, they're way open for business and all of that. Here's the good news for my Met fan brethren, okay, out there. Football is coming. Training camps, I guess, next week. We'll see what happens. The Giants should be really good. The Jets should be better. And, of course, if you're a Jet fan, the highlight of my year as a Jet fan, and I don't know how good they're going to be. I don't know. Whatever. The fact that they do not play any night games. How great is that? All these 1 o'clock Sunday afternoon games, man. You're a Jet fan. You got. That's the thing I'm most excited about. And at some point during the year as a Jet fan, I want to see Cade Klubnik play at some point. You know, let Gino play the first 10 games as long as he stays out of trouble. And, you know, I want to see him play. I want to see Klubnik. I want to see if you got anything with this kid before they go out with the 3 first-round picks they have next year. So we'll see. So football's coming. You got the World Cup final, if you're into that. Spain and Argentina, right? Messi. And I don't watch, because I'm not a soccer guy at all. All right? What I know about soccer, you could put it at the end of my fingernail. That's about it. But I was watching, just happened to watch the game the other day, the England-Argentina game. And this guy Messi, he made a play. I mean, I guess this is why he's the best player in the world, right? He makes this pass. He kicks this ball to the guy right in front of the goal. He hits him perfectly right in the head for a header that he puts right in the net, like, and squeezes it between two defenders. I mean, this was crazy, man. So they play Sunday at MetLife. You can't call it MetLife, though, right? Can't do that. Got to call it the New York, New Jersey Stadium for, you know, reasons known only to FIFA, right? I guess because MetLife is not a sponsor of FIFA. I guess so. And he got a stupid consolation game today, too, right? I think it's in Miami, right? The loser ball between, what is it, England and France? I mean, why do you have? They used to have that in the NCAA tournament. Like, for years in the NCAA tournament, they had the run, you know, they had the teams that lost, the final four losers would play in a consolation game. What is the point of that? I mean, I think it ended it because I think after the 1974 when Bill Walton and UCLA lost to David Thompson and North Carolina State in the Final Four, and I think they refused to play the consolation game, and I think they stopped doing it after that. I think. I'm not 100%. I think that's when they stopped doing it. I don't know. But why do you have a consolation game? That makes no sense to me. That makes no sense to me. That's like what the NFL used to have, the runner-up bowl. Yeah, and this is way back in the early days of the NFL, right? Way before the merger, early 60s, the teams that were the runner-up in the teams that lost in the championship games in the, it wasn't even a championship game, in the playoffs in football, the teams that didn't make the NFL title game, right, just came up short, they would play in a runner-up ball. He's called the toilet ball. What was the reason of that? And that ended pretty quickly, but I don't get why you need a consolation game, but whatever. So whatever you're into, you got the golf going on, you got the baseball going on, Mets again tonight against Philly, afternoon game, 4 o'clock this afternoon. You got that going on. You got, like I said, you got the World Cup if you're into that. So whatever, 888-808-1019. But Ingo, on a early Saturday morning, we're here till McMonagle live from the Fanatics at the Javits Center at 10.
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0: top. Early morning, shaking and baking here in beautiful Mahwah, New Jersey. 888-808-1019. Beningo on a Saturday. The great Nico Skarlatis on the other side of the glass. Without any further ado, we'll go to the phones. Robbie in Lake Success to kick it off. Robbie, how are you?
1: I'm doing okay, Joe. It's always great to listen to you in the morning. Anyway, I want to touch on a few things which you brought up and both our loves. The British, first of all, go right to the golf. I love the British Open.
0: Oh, yeah.
1: I'll tell you, it's one of my favorites because it's a Lynx course.
0: Right.
1: It's such a different look when you watch it on television. And the game, I mean, if you remember a few years ago with Watson, he was 59 years old. And he's an older guy. He almost won the thing, I think, in 2009.
0: I remember that. Yep.
1: I mean, an old guy, and because he was such a finesse player. And you know, he had such a different type of a game. That's the kind of a game that, you know, the Open with the Lynx is so different. And you mentioned DeChambeau, who I like. I like him as well. Okay, and I do like Scotty. He's my favorite player right now. And I do believe that they would have had the penalty. Remember, the guy went to jail, Scotty, if you remember that tournament.
0: Well, so, yeah, but that had nothing to do with what he was doing on a golf course.
1: I know. I mean, but I'm basically saying that there's no difference. Golf is golf. You know, the rules are the rules. And we
0: well, what did
1: that,
0: you think? What did you think about that, Robbie? I mean, I didn't understand it. What did he do
1: terrible? To be honest with you, Joe, I really didn't see it either. I missed it. I'm glad you brought it up. But I don't think in this kind of, you know, golf, you know how it is. It's the last 18 holes. It goes down to the last round. The last six holes seem to be like every sport now. It comes down to the end. But I do like Bryson. He's a crazy kind of a play. He hits the ball so far. And he really is a great player, okay? You know, but I'm just a Scotty guy. And I think I just love the tournament. But the one thing about British as well, because it's in Europe and the time change is so different, I like watching golf late, you know, late in the afternoon. I love when they play the Open, like in Pebble Beach, because you get
0: West
1: to watch
0: Coast.
1: Like night golf.
0: Next year,
1: it'll be like, you know, 10 o'clock at night.
0: Right,
1: we'll be watching June. We'll be watching golf. So yeah, I mean, this is still it's a fun tournament, and the Open is so different. I want to also touch something which you brought up on the Yankees, and I've been saying this all along. The Yankees yesterday's game, okay, and I'm a Red Sox fan, and they're like the hottest team in baseball right now.
0: They are.
1: And you better watch out for them, okay? Because they're playing great. But
0: they won 11 in a row. How many?
1: 11 in a row. 11 in a row, and without Cora, which is. You know, which just shows you how the game is so crazy. But number one, okay, I want to touch on with the Yanks. This team plays a 2-1 game yesterday. They're missing Judge. And Yankee fans are the biggest crybabies I've ever seen in my life. This team is going to the playoffs, like you said. They're like the Knicks. They just got to get hot. If Judge comes back, Freed comes back, Stan comes back. With this team, they're going to the World Series. I can't see them losing a series when it comes down to, you know, like, I don't care about Tampa Bay. Tampa Bay is a phony team. They're good, but they're not going to knock off the Yankees and the players. I'd be shocked if that happens. And they just showed last night in a World Series-type event last night in a regular season game, it took all of Muncie to basically, you know, and Cole to make a bad pitch for them to win in a regular season game. The Yankees, you could have a parade in October, man. This team, they should cruise through the American League. Yankee fans have nothing to worry about once all their players come back. Boone and the same thing with their general manager. Just cry because they don't win. They don't win. You know, look, you as a Jet fan, look what you've been. Look what the Knicks fans up until this year.
0: Tell me about it.
1: You know, we've had to go through. Now, I want to just touch one thing, and I'll finish it up on this.
0: Go ahead.
1: So, we were talking about with Lindor, okay, and the Mets. I'm not a Mets fan. Look, we know about Stearns. I know how you feel. He blew the whole team. They never should have dismantled it, what they did. But as far as Lindor, you make the best point, and I heard the host earlier, which I totally disagree with everything she was talking about. 33 years old, he's over the hill, blah, blah. Listen, the point being this, he's 33, he's still a young guy. His head is not in the game, Joe.
0: Absolutely not.
1: That is, Joe? An error in baseball is your head. It's not his talent. He's just not there, man. I think the guy wants out. It's not working in the clubhouse. This guy leaves the Mets, he's going to be fine, Joe. He's going to probably resurge. You know, it's almost like it's a bad match right now because he just doesn't. It's not him. It's just the fact that the team is just not gelling. Him and Soto probably hate each other. And I'll tell you something about Soto. Soto, when you saw him, Joe, when he was in the World Classic, he seemed more interested, Joe, playing for that team than he does for the Mets. His home runs are meaningless; they mean nothing. He's gonna opt out in 3 years anyway. He wants out of this team so bad. He doesn't want to finish his career on a team like this. Because I don't really see. I mean, anything can happen in baseball, you know. But if he could do it again. He doesn't want to be on this team. I mean, do you agree with that thought of going down that road?
0: Here's what I think. Here's what I'm going to say about Soto. I think he's kind of been – I understand what you're saying. Yeah, he definitely looked very happy playing for the Dominican in World Baseball. He seems to be rejuvenated with Bench and Ewing. I think that those two guys have kind of rejuvenated Soto a little. But let me say this. If this team continues to stink for the next 3 years, he's out. I agree with you 100%. He's going to opt out of it. He's going to opt in. If they don't turn it around, okay, and they're this bottom feeder for the next few years, he ain't staying here. He's going to
1: He's been on multiple teams anyway. He was a one-year rental with the Yanks. He took the most money, which but that's buyer's remorse on Cone. If Cone could do it again, he'd say, God, all this money I spent, I could have got three. He could have picked up three players for this. I mean, okay, he's got unlimited money, but look what the team they built with all this unlimited money. And I'm not even going to waste my time on the Mets. But I will say this about the Mets. As bad as they've been, they seem to play the Phillies well and Atlanta well. If they had any kind of a decent team, you think about it, Joe, they probably would be a playoff-type level team. I mean, they're not going anywhere. But I'm just saying, it seems like the teams that they have to play in the division, the better teams in the Phillies and Atlanta, they seem to rise to the occasion and give them games. I'm not saying they're winning series, but they'll win a few games. Right. You know, which is kind of interesting to just show you how this team has basically been dismantled. I just got to touch on the World Cup. I know I'm rambling here.
0: But I'm watching J.J. Spawn come out of the car. He just arrived.
1: Go ahead, bro.
0: I'm watching the golf. What about the World Cup?
1: I want to tell you something about the World Cup. I love soccer. I think it's a great sport. The Americans don't understand it. The chicks love the long ball. They want to see 13-12, the action. Soccer's like a 2-1 baseball game like you saw last night. Would you rather watch a 2-1 pitcher's duel or people want to see a 10-9 ninth inning comeback with Judge hitting a 3-run homer in the last at bat?
0: I'm a pitcher's duel guy. I grew up with all the great pitchers of the 60s.
1: Right, me too. I mean,
0: all right. That's where I'm at with that.
1: Yesterday's game was your classic baseball game of old time baseball, which you can't get into that. I mean, look, it was a great game. It went down to the bottom of the ninth, and the Yankees seem to always come back in the bottom of the ninth. Anyway, that's why you just got to watch like the last two innings of baseball. But you know what's funny about the World Cup? And I love it, and I think Americans don't understand the game. That's why it hasn't really taken off. Plus, most of the best athletes. I mean, you can't tell me we can't find 25 people in this country that all the people that play soccer in this country. It's because of basketball. There's money in basketball and there's money in football. And they don't have a feeder league. They got these, you know, the MIS, you know, MISL is.
0: Well, people didn't grow up with soccer. That's really what it is.
1: I did. I played in high school. But I understand what you're saying. It's not a game that the Americans really understand. But in reality, if you're into the game and if you're European or you come from another country, this has been absolutely every game has been unbelievable. I'm going to watch it. I mean, every game has been really, really exciting. And the thing which drives me crazy, Joe, I love the game. But if you watch these guys get tackled, okay, they go down there. They get nicked, okay, and they're grabbing their knee and they're rolling around on the floor.
0: Stop it. Yes, no doubt.
1: It's crazy. It's like, let them all play one shift in the NHL and see what it's like, to basically get hit in the boards. It's like they're going down, and they look like they're knocked out, and then they get up 2 seconds later, and it's like nothing happened. And they're waving their hands like an interference call, like in the NFL. Oh, my God, I got nicked on the arm in the middle of the play.
0: No, you're definitely right about that. You're 100% right about that, Robbie. Enjoy
1: the golf, man. And the British Open is the best. It's still, other
0: you
1: than
0: think,
1: the
0: you
1: fact
0: like
1: that,
0: it better than the Masters? I think I would still go
1: different.
0: Masters 1 and British Open 2. That's how I would go.
1: The only thing I don't like about the Open, the British Open, and you get the Europeans that you never get to see, Joe.
0: Right,
1: which is another
0: thing.
1: You get all these guys from Europe that we're not used to seeing.
0: Correct.
1: you know, but I don't like the ending at 2 o'clock in the afternoon or 3 o'clock. I mean, some people like the very early people that want to get a 4 in the morning and right, watch the right. first and second round. I would rather get a nice 6-7 o'clock finish, you know, like and especially next year, the Pebble, when we have the Open, it ends at 9-10 o'clock at night. That's what we want to see on a Sunday. You want to be watching golf late on in the middle of the summer. You know what I mean? Joe, have a great show the rest of it. We'll talk next week. All right, buddy?
0: All right. You be well. Be good. 888-808-1019. I'm watching it. Got Ricky Fowler, by the way, who is 3 under par, and he's putting. He's got about a 6-footer for birdie right now to get to 4 under, and he missed it. Oh, my God, Ricky. You had to come up a little higher with that. Wow. All right. Well, he's 5 shots back, but that was a big putt he just missed there. He had a real good look at birdie. I like Ricky. I'd love to see Ricky win. Guy's never won a major. It's hard to believe. I mean, with all the money Ricky Fowler's made in golf, one of the big names in golf, everybody knows Ricky Fowler, but he hasn't ever won a major. He had that 1 year when he finished like 2nd in all 4 majors, going back a few years, but he had a real good look at birdie there. He didn't get it. 888-808-1019. Harvey in Dix Hills. Harvey's with me early today. Finally, you're on, Harvey.
2: I had to do it, Joe. I really did.
0: Oh, my God. Where you been? I mean, you called me late, and when the show's over, you can't do that.
2: But, you know, I'm still practicing medicine, and it's the only time that I get to sleep, and there isn't anybody in this world I want to be on than you. You know that.
0: Well, we love you, Harvey. I know you're happy with the Mets. I know you're very happy.
2: Well, it's one of the greatest baseball teams in the history of baseball. They've done such a great job.
0: God.
2: Yeah, but you know, Joe. Oh, well, it was a pleasure. Rob from Lake Success. I'm glad that he was on just before. You know.
0: Right.
2: Yeah. Likely. Nice to hear. Nice for him, Rob. Yeah. But anyway, you know, the passion for the Mets does not leave us. I'm sure it hasn't left you.
0: No, I watch every game. I still watch every game. I'm watching them play. No matter how bad they are, I'm watching them, of course.
2: But what is the solution to this problem? You know, number one, this team of Cohen and Stearns, it looks like that we don't have any control over that, okay?
0: No.
2: And he wants them to outlive his contract. But the fact of the matter is that Stearns is an unqualified man to be president and general manager, and he will be here. And if he's going to be here, somebody needs to hire a personnel guy who has both analytics and the old-fashioned baseball intelligence philosophy of scouting players from the old days. You need that combination, not just analytics. Okay,
0: right.
2: That's number one. Number two, they have to have the same solution. They should, you know, that I didn't want to break up the core. Not to break up the core. I don't want to go into the whole thing again. But they need to have a core. Now, I have my core. You know, you can go to, you know, Benji and Ewing and Soto. That's a core.
0: Right.
2: Weaver and Brezobon did well. That's a core. Alvarez is part of the core. Left-handed and right-handed DHs, and that's what they are only, Mauricio and Vientos. Okay? And
0: those guys gotta go. Yeah, you know why? Those guys can all go. See, Alvarez, too. You can get rid of him, too. I don't love Alvarez. I know you hit a couple homers the other day. I don't love him. You like Alvarez? I don't.
2: You have to start with something. You have to start with a core.
0: Yeah, no, I understand. I get it.
2: Okay, so I'm just trying a solution. And if you could trade Bichette, the Phillies wanted him, get a haul for Bichette and Lindor, both. Because it happens, they're going to be old, okay? So trade Bichette, trade Lindor, keep this Scott and McLean and Thornton and Tong and Holmes. You have a nucleus of a starting pitching, you have a nucleus of a relief staff, and you have Soto, okay, and have Benjamin Ewing. You got a core, just like the Knicks did. Leon Rose, you need somebody smart like Leon Rose, and Stearns is not it. He's just not that guy. I'm sorry.
0: No, you're not. I mean, you know how I feel about Stearns. You know, I said this right from day one, you know, and I'm not so sure. I know that Cohen gave him a vote of confidence. I'm not so sure, bro. If they really have, if they wind up winning 65 games this year, is he going to bring David Stearns back? You know what I mean? Is he really?
2: Well, you see, the problem is, Joe, it's like he sees him differently than we do. okay? I don't know why. I don't know what he sees in him and running his team. I mean, he's supposed to be a financial guy. I'm going to tell you what you do. I will have confidence in Stearns if Steve Cohen takes Stearns and let him run his financial empire.
0: Yeah, I don't think that's happening.
2: That's not happening, okay?
0: No.
2: Because the guy's incompetent. He doesn't believe, it's a total disrespect to have Stern stay as general manager and president. I'm sorry, disrespect to us, to the fans, to the Mets.
0: Especially when everybody else is gone. Especially when Stern's wiped the slate clean, got rid of the whole coaching staff, got rid of the manager, got rid of the core of the team, got rid of everybody. They stink. They're 16 games under 500, and Stearns is still here. And all these guys he brought in stinks. Polanco, Robert, these guys are hurt. Simeon, even Bichette. Right or wrong, let's be honest. Bichette's been a disappointment, Harvey, right or wrong? No doubt about it.
2: Well, then, and that's why you trade him. You know, by the time they're ready, but you need to trade the players that you need to trade and keep the players you need to keep. Everybody's got their opinions. I've got my core. You start with a core. Stearns needs to bring in a personnel guy that really knows baseball. He does not know it. I'm sorry.
0: Stearns got to go. He's a small market GM. He thinks he's smarter than everybody. He's the typical, geek that I say this all the time, probably had no athletic ability, but he's going to reinvent the game of baseball. And that's the problem with this guy. Give me a freaking break. And let's be honest, though. You know this. Stearns had nothing to do with Soto. He had nothing to do with bringing Soto here. That was all Cohen. All Cohen.
2: I believe so. But, there was one person who said that Stearns is a small market general manager. Did you ever hear this guy, Joe Beningo? You ever hear of him?
0: Do you remember when you said that?
2: Hey,
0: bro, I said it from day one. I didn't like this guy from day one.
2: Day one, from minute one.
0: Right.
2: I was on the phone when you said it.
0: Right.
2: And he's got it. It's total disrespect to have him stay and run this team. I'm sorry.
0: Yeah, no, I'm with you, bro. I'm with you 5,000%. No doubt about it.
2: But if we disagree on this player or that player, but you need a core of the core, the pitching staff, starting and relief.
0: And one more thing, too. Let's be honest. This owner, we all killed the Wilpons. This guy sold us a bill of goods, Cohen. He's been no better than the Wilpons, except he's got money. Right? Let's be honest, Harvey. What has he done? We've won nothing. All right, we went to the playoffs and got beat by San Diego. We go to the championship and we lose to the Dodgers, but we don't want anything. This guy was telling us in 5 years we're winning a championship. We're going to be the Dodgers of the East. Really? And now we're 16 games under 500 and we stink. I mean, come on.
2: You have to admit that nobody has agreed with me about Cohen. He says he came in, quote, and I've said he's a liar. He said he came in to make the Mets fans feel better. How many years have I said this? 4 years already.
0: Well,
2: he came in to make money. He's a financial genius when it comes to making money. And he now has, he got the land to develop. Now he has the casino, and he's going to make a fortune as long as they clean up they have to clean up that area. I don't know how they're going to do that. But the bottom line is, he is there to make money. He is not a baseball guy. He's not a smart guy when it comes to baseball.
0: They
2: need to hire a general manager president like Leon Rose, who knows what he's doing. And the people there do not know what they're doing. I'm sorry.
0: Nah, Harvey, you're not wrong. I got to run. Harvey, always a pleasure.
2: Thanks,
0: bro.
2: Joe.
0: God bless. 888-808-1019. Beningo on a early Saturday. Ricky Fowler just made a nice shot. He's got himself a nice up and down for a par on the par three here. 888-808-1019. We'll break here back with your calls here till McMonigo from the Fanatics Fest at the Javits at 10.
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0: All right, 6:47, Nico, Saturday. 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McMonagle live from the Fanatics Fest at the Javits. 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Mikey.
16: Joey, how you doing, pal?
0: What's up, baby? Mikey, after 3 months yesterday, finally, and I've come close a lot, finally I ended a three-month birdie drought yesterday. Just want to let you know.
16: Good for you.
0: About
16: good
0: time.
16: For you.
0: I'm telling you, and I can't tell you how many putts have rimmed out lately. Oh, my God. Just
16: hey, the pros do it too, Joe. You're watching the golf. They're missing three footers like they're nothing.
0: I know. Ricky just missed one he should have had. He should have had a birdie there.
16: Yeah, he could be 500-600 today.
0: Easily. Could be. Yep.
16: So, Joe, let me explain to you what DeChambeau supposedly
0: did. Yeah, what the hell happened? Tell me what
16: all
0: happened.
16: All right. His ball was in the fescue there to the right of the green.
0: Right.
16: He stepped. You're allowed to step behind the ball in the line, you know, going to the green, the ball green. You can step behind the ball to take a look. They're claiming that he stepped on the fescue and he flattened it, and that gave him a swing advantage. In other words, the fescue, he didn't have the fescue there to go through to hit the ball. That's what they're claiming. He didn't do it intentionally.
0: No, but, I mean... And they nailed him, and they didn't do it until after the round was over, right? Because he was seven under par. He burned the last two holes.
16: Yeah, he got hosed.
0: Of course he did. Of course.
16: But if he would have hit it in the water and had to do it again and shot a nine on that hole, you would have never heard of it.
0: That's right. That's 100% right. You're right about that. I hope he wins, man. He's three shots back.
16: Well,
0: I'm rooting for him.
16: Well, I was rooting for Fleetwood because I like to see the hometown boy.
0: He just got
16: win.
0: There. Fleetwood just showed up. They showed him coming out of the car.
16: Yeah, that would be great for him and for the hometown boy to win in the town he lives in. That would be great.
0: Right.
16: So, Joe, let me tell you about why they have the third place game for the...
0: why? What is that?
16: Because
0: it's
16: the
0: in
16: winning
0: Miami,
16: team,
0: right? It's in Miami, right?
16: Yeah, the winning team gets like $3 million.
0: Oh, the winning team of the consolation game gets $3 million?
16: Yeah.
0: Oh,
16: yeah.
0: There you go. Okay.
16: That's why they play that game.
0: Okay.
16: Right. And Joe, didn't the Mets announce that everybody is up for sale except for the four rookies and Soto? Didn't they
0: announce that? Pretty much, yeah.
16: Yeah.
0: Yeah.
16: They should put Stearns in there, too. Stearns is up for sale, too.
0: They should. Stearns, what a joke. Ricky's in the fescue here. I'm looking at Ricky now. You watching this, Mike?
16: No, I'm in the kitchen. I'm making to eat. I'm making my breakfast and Paula's breakfast.
0: All right. Well, what a guy. What do you do? You give Paula like breakfast in bed? Is that what you do? No?
16: No, I make her breakfast every morning.
0: I see. What a guy. You're just a hell of a guy, Mike. You know?
16: Well, I wouldn't say that, but but I'm coming around, Joe. It only took 73 years, but I'm coming 70, around.
0: I understand. That's right. 73. That's the pain. Yeah. Yeah, I don't exactly. One thing that my wife will never have to worry about, me making breakfast for her, only because I can't. I mean, I guess I could do toast, you know?
16: Well, invite me up there one morning. I'll come up and I'll make breakfast for you.
0: I can see you right now, man. Whip up a little omelet, right?
16: Yeah, pancakes, French toast, whatever you want. That's my specialty.
0: Who's better than you, Mike? When we playing golf, bro? When we playing?
16: Well, I tell you what, Joe. I just got over this parasite thing that's going around.
0: Oh, you had that? This thing with the lettuce?
16: Lettuce, yeah, because I eat a lot of salads now.
0: Right.
16: And I wouldn't wish this on my worst enemy, Stearns. I wouldn't wish this on him.
0: Look, as much as I don't like Stearns, there's a lot more people I would wish it on besides Stearns. I won't get into that. You know where I'm going.
16: Okay.
0: We'll leave that alone. We'll leave that alone, Mike.
16: I tell you what, I've lost about 12 pounds in the last week.
0: Did you? Well, that's good.
16: Dehydrating.
0: So there you go. It's like a diet. You're like on a diet.
16: I don't want a diet like that.
0: You looking to lose? You're not looking to lose weight, are you?
16: No. But, you know, you dehydrate because you're constantly going. I mean, you can't stop it.
0: Well, my wife yesterday, because I like to eat apples when I'm playing. So she gets this apple that I'm eating right before we go to the golf course. I think she like put it in the washing machine. I mean,
16: That's what you got to do. That's what I do. Now it takes me, I make a lunch of salad. It takes me an hour because I got to wash all the vegetables.
0: Oh, my God. All right, well, you're better now? You feeling better now?
16: Yeah, I'm feeling better now. I'm ready to go.
0: All right. Well, take care of yourself, bro.
16: Right. I will, and all the best to you and Terry. And I have to tell you this because the one good thing that I heard this week, well, actually two good things.
0: Oh, by the way, Dad, I'm going to tell you something, too. I got news for you. Go ahead.
16: Paula went and her they consider her breast cancer gone.
0: Oh, really?
16: Yeah.
0: Well, that's tremendous news.
16: Well, she still has the lymphoma, but we're going next week to find out.
0: Well, that's good. Well, yeah. Tell her we're praying for her, bro. You know that.
16: Yeah, I love all of you that pray for her. I mean, because that's what it is, Joe. It's prayer. Yeah, and if there's a God, and people better realize that. Yeah. And we're going to become great grandparents.
0: Oh, really? Congratulations,
16: yeah.
0: Bro.
16: Wow. And I'm going to make a golfer out of him or her.
0: Well, that's what you got to do. You got to start her right away, like from the womb. You got
16: to,
0: like,
16: right
0: out
16: of the walk,
0: right out of the womb.
16: He's going to be swinging a stick.
0: Right out of the womb. You got to give him that golf club, bro. That's 100% right. No doubt about it. By the way, let me just tell you, looks like August 8th for the next live podcast.
16: Oh,
0: at
16: that's
0: Hackensack.
16: Great. That's great. Great.
0: Know. I want Harvey to be there
16: because I want to meet Harvey.
0: Maybe we'll get Harvey there. Maybe
16: if he has to, I'll go out to Long Island and pick him up.
0: There you go. There you go. Make sure you get that. Make sure you take a helicopter. You got a helicopter to go out there?
16: Well, I can get out there in an hour without bad traffic.
0: Yeah, you're not too bad. Right. You're in Westchester, so you're not too bad. Yeah. All right.
16: All right, Joseph.
0: All right.
16: Have a great weekend.
0: All right,
16: I'll talk to you. I'm ready. I'm ready, Joe. Give me a call.
0: I know you're
16: ready.
0: Give Paula a kiss for me, all right?
16: I will. And Terry, take care. Bye.
0: All right, bro. 888-808-1019. Richard in Manhattan. Richard, how are you, bro?
17: Joe, you mentioned the runner-up bowl. Do you remember the NFL had a runner-up bowl?
0: That's what I said. I said it at the top.
17: 1964, I remember Green Bay came in second in the West.
0: Right.
17: St. Louis, the quarterback was Charlie Johnson. I'll never
0: Charlie Johnson. He played for the Broncos, too. And he played for Denver, too.
17: Yeah, that's
0: Charlie
17: right.
0: Johnson.
17: That's right. And then, you know, I believe the AFL was the first team. Who went to that game? The Kansas City Jet game in December of 69.
0: I was at that game.
17: That was the first wild card game. That was
0: they didn't call
17: it a wild card.
0: They hosed the Jets. The Jets got hosed. They hosed the Jets because what they did, they went, instead of the Jets playing the Oilers, who finished second in the East,
17: team and out of the four.
0: They switched it so the Raiders got to play the lousy Oilers and the Jets had to play the Chiefs.
17: 6-0
0: they beat them. Yeah, like
17: 56-0.
0: Right. That's right.
17: Joe, Ron Hunt passed away.
0: I saw that, yeah. Well, he was in hospice. Wasn't he in hospice? I think he was.
17: Joe, he was 85. How did that guy live 85? He was hit in the head at least 25 times.
0: Yeah, he got hit a lot.
17: About 250. That guy was creamed.
0: He got hit a lot.
17: That poor guy. Now, you know, he's one of the few major leaguers. His best season was his first season at the Polo Grounds. He came in second to Pete Rose in Rookie of the Year.
0: Right.
17: That was his best season.
0: Yeah, he started the All-Star game. He started the All-Star
17: game. The second
0: year.
17: Then that was his next year. That was his first year.
0: Okay,
17: He was All-Star over Pete Rose. But he had a better year in 63, his rookie year. That core four in the Mets in 64. Now, you'll remember all the names.
0: The core
17: was Ron
0: four.
17: Hunt.
0: We had a core four.
17: Carlton Whitley.
0: Wait, hold on. The Mets had a core four in 1964? Are you serious?
17: I would say, yeah. Ron Hunt, Carlton Willie, Johnny Lewis. Remember Johnny Lewis?
0: I do.
17: Lewis was the right fielder before the left fielder before Cleon Jones.
0: They got him from the Cardinals. They got him from the Cardinals.
17: Right. And Dennis Rybant, who was supposed to be the Tom Seaver. That's right.
0: Rybant actually had a winning record. Didn't he go like 11-9 one year? Something like that.
17: Right? Yeah. I think it's 66. Correct. Dennis Rybant. That's right. You know, Joe, I was thinking about all the players in the NBA that I've ever seen. And I said to myself, who most resembles LeBron James? Now, I'm not talking about his greatness, his longevity, consistency, the championship, nothing.
0: What do you think? That looks like him?
17: Looked like him and played like him. And certainly not, I mean, at times was as great as he was, but certainly didn't have the career. Let me see if you're thinking of who I'm thinking of.
0: Let me see.
17: First of all, he was the first guy you saw in basketball. You'd say, this guy has some build, some body.
0: So I know. I think I know. Gus Johnson?
17: Almost. I would say George McGinnis.
0: George McGinnis. George McGinnis was never – to me, look, maybe when he was in Indiana.
17: He was better than Dr. J.
0: Yeah, but was he? I don't
17: think
0: so.
17: Wow, he was big. He was huge.
0: Yeah. Well, remember the whole story, too. Remember the Knicks tried to sign
17: him. They had a lawsuit with the Knicks.
0: They signed him.
17: Oh.
0: And then they voided the NBA, voided the contract, and he wound up going to Philadelphia with Dr. J.
17: That was
0: unbelievable. He was on that team with Dr. J that lost to the Blazers in 1977.
17: Right. But I'll tell you this. McGinnis, in the ABA, he was unbelievable. He beat the Nets that year with Rich Barry. You know,
0: he was good.
17: And he came out 1 year after Indiana. You know, Spencer Haywood, but he didn't have the mobility. He didn't play like McGinnis. McGinnis, he came to the Sixers, and he wasn't that great. And it wasn't until, like you said, in 77, they lost to Portland. He was traded for Bobby Jones, and that's when Philly started winning.
0: Well, Philly won the championship when they got Moses Malone. That's when they won.
17: Right.
0: 1983, when Moses Malone got there, and they paired him with Dr. J, like you said, Bobby Jones, Mo Cheek.
17: Andrew Tony. But believe it or not, let me see if you know this, Joe.
0: Yeah,
17: the guy who started at power forward for Philly was probably the worst starter ever on an NBA championship team. And I say that because Bobby Jones that year was...
0: Was that Ivorone?
17: Right, Mark Ivorone. He was a stiff. He played 15 minutes
0: a game. He was kind of like Rambis before he was Rambis, right?
17: He was worse than Rambis. He was worse.
0: Yeah, right.
17: Bobby Jones won the first sixth man of the year, if you remember.
0: I do remember that.
17: 16 years after Philly had another great sixth man, Billy Cunningham.
0: Who helped win that
17: 66-67 championship.
0: That's right.
17: So that was unbelievable.
0: Coming off the
17: as
0: bench.
17: Far as the next,
0: North Carolina.
17: Yankee, oh, yeah, both were from North Carolina.
0: Right,
17: Bobby Jones.
0: And Billy Cunningham.
17: But you have to say the Yankee game last night, as you guys were talking about, great game. That was a World Series game, old-fashioned baseball.
0: Yep. Right.
17: I love what Boone did, left Cole in. One pitch too many, 103 pitches.
0: What are you going to do?
17: But
0: I got to run.
17: Christian Blewett,
0: I could talk to you all day,
17: Christian
0: but I got to run.
17: He lollygagged around first base before he tried to score. That was bad.
0: It was close.
17: Great talking. Thank you.
0: All right, babe. 888-808-1019. Beningo on a Saturday. Break here. We're here till McMonigo from the Fanatics Fest at 10.
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0: right, 7:05, Binnigo on a Saturday, Hall & Oates. You make my dreams come true. As we're here till 10 o'clock for McMonagle, the great Nico Skarlatos on the other side of the glass. If you're watching the golf, they just turns over to NBC, to Rico. And they showed the whole thing with DeChambeau again. I mean, what a joke. I mean, you tell me, I don't get it, man. You're in this freaking fescue if you're watching this, right? I mean, here's this grass. It's like, you know, you're like in a jungle here. And I mean, what do you want the guy to do? You think this guy intentionally matted it down to give himself a better shot? And he couldn't even find a ball. They barely found the ball. He finds the ball. I mean, he's trying to give himself some kind of a stance. I mean, I don't get it, man. I'm telling you, I think they, you know, they hosed him because it's DeChambeau. He's on the LIV tour. He's not on a PGA. I think it's total crap. And you give him a two-shot penalty? Come on. I hope he wins. I like him anyway, but to me, that's a disgrace. 888-808-1019. Justin in Floral Park. Justin, what's up, babe?
1: Top of the morning, baby. How we doing?
0: Oh, man, I'm good, bro. I'm rocking and rolling, man.
1: I saw your boy on Saturday. I was in Freehold for a soccer thing. Joe Klecko.
0: Was there?
1: Judging for a car show.
0: Wow.
1: I said, Joe, love you. I remember you getting into it with Jim Kelly all the time, man, fighting and everything.
0: God. Those were the days, bro.
1: Yes. Yep. He was wearing his Hall of Fame ring and also his shirt. So he's very proud, and you know, he's a hell of a ball player. Definitely well deserved. Yep. I just hope one day my boy Steve Tasker gets in. I still don't know how the hell he's not in the Hall of Fame, Joe.
0: You know what? Because they look at these guys who were, you know, specialists as far as the special teams. Come on. I mean, you know,
1: Joe,
0: why not?
1: He caught some balls in those Super Bowl runs, Joe. He was a fourth, fifth receiver. Yep. You know, he had some big plays. So I don't know. It is what it is.
0: And he made the big play stopping Leon Lett on that.
1: My God.
0: Right? How about that?
1: That was Don Beebe. That was Beebe.
0: Oh, that's right. That's right.
1: Against Miami.
0: You're right, Beebe. Like, that was Beebe. I'm sorry.
1: Donnie,
0: you're right.
1: Beebe, who was, great play, and that was, you know, just don't give up when you're down by like 40 points.
0: Yep. Right, right.
1: Listen, I love Rob from Lake Success. I'm not a crying Yankee fan, but Joe, it's so annoying how the American League is there for the taking for them, and now you got the news with Judge, you don't know what's happening here. Joe,
0: I honestly don't think this guy's coming back.
1: There's no news.
0: There's no timetable, right? I mean, we're not hearing anything. He's not doing anything.
1: So
0: right?
1: To me, no news is not good news, Joe.
0: No, that's true.
1: I mean, I honestly thought from day one this was scary, okay, with the rib. And, you know, he's not getting any younger. So I'm telling you, if I'm Cashman, I'm going all in. I'm contacting the Padres, who have no money, and I'm trying to get that bad contract of Manny Machado. I'm trying to get Mason Miller.
0: He had a bad year. Manny Machado was not.
1: Yeah, but I would take him over McMahon, Joe. McMahon is terrible.
0: Oh, yeah. Well, yeah, of course. Yeah.
1: And I would take that catcher. I would do a 3-for-3, get rid of, you know, unfortunately, I don't want to get rid of this guy, this pitcher, the prospect they got, but I get rid of Spencer Jones, okay?
0: You don't want Francisco Alvarez? You wouldn't want him?
1: I mean, Joe.
0: You want Lindor? You want Lindor, bro?
1: I told you last week I want Lindor.
0: You would, right?
1: I
0: would trade him for a bag of balls now because I think he needs to get out of here.
1: Once he leaves, Joe, I'm telling you, he's gonna play better.
0: You know what, bro? He probably will, but I don't even care.
1: You know, all these people that say he's washed up, it's mental with him, Joe. I'm telling you.
0: He's not washed up. His head is not in the game. His head is not in the game, bro.
1: Correct.
0: That's the problem.
1: 1,000%. And I think change of scenery is much needed because, like you said, he does not like Soto. He's jealous.
0: Yep.
1: This guy got all the attention, got the suite, got all
0: got
1: that.
0: More money.
1: He
0: got
1: also
0: more
1: was
0: money
1: him. Captain because, you know, Lindor wanted to be captain, which didn't happen.
0: Right.
1: And, you know, it is what it is. But, Joe, I would take him in a New York minute, but I don't think the Mets and Yankees are making trades. But who knows with the boy genius. Maybe
0: they should. What's the difference? Who cares?
1: I agree.
0: As a Met fan, I don't give a damn. I know there's Met fans that care. I don't care. Why do I care? Let him go to the Yankees. I don't care. Look at this. Like I told you, right now, Lindor needs to go. It's Soto's team now. This guy is not happy there. I don't care what anybody tries to tell me. You know, he's mentally checked out, and he needs to go. That's my feeling with Lindor.
1: And, Joe, last thing. I went to that fan fest, Joe, the Knicks lines were just insane.
0: Who was there? Brunson was there?
1: Everybody.
0: Was
1: there? First of all, I'm not paying $1,000 to just take a picture with Jalen Brunson.
0: You got to pay $1,000 for
1: a
0: picture?
1: And you're not even getting an autograph, Joe. $1,000?
0: Yeah.
1: Joe, I swear to God, and it sold out. The only guys I went for were Hart and Mitch. Because, Mitch was gone. I had to say my goodbyes to him.
0: Right.
1: But, listen, it's a great event, but Joe.
0: Oh, no, I've been there. It's great.
1: The amount of money they charge for these athletes is astronomical.
0: That's
1: it's
0: ridiculous.
1: Just disgusting.
0: You got
1: the Knicks are on top.
0: I understand that, but you got to pay $1,000 for a
1: Joe,
0: picture
1: I'm not
0: with
1: even
0: Jalen
1: kidding.
0: Brunson.
1: All right, I'm
0: not
1: exaggerating.
0: Even an autograph.
1: $954. Yeah,
0: Not even an autograph, Joe.
1: I'm dead serious.
0: That's crazy,
1: Joe. It's. I'm telling you, talk about a guy. And listen, good for him, because I used to work for Brendan Steiner, who sold it to Fanatics.
0: Right.
1: That guy has really cashed in. With this Fanatics, because they cornered them up. And listen, I'm like you, I'm a big memorabilia guy.
0: Right, Joe.
1: I'm not paying $1,000. Just take a picture with Jalen Brunson. I'm sorry, I love the guy, King of New York.
0: You tell me if I saw. So here's what bothers me though. If I saw Jalen Brunson walking down the street and I went up to him
1: for a picture
0: with him. Well, no, if I went up to him for an autograph, you think he's not signing? I would think he's signing.
1: I mean, I would hope he would. Listen,
0: right?
1: I don't know. A lot of these guys now, Joe, are like big. I mean, I know Tom Brady is another one that doesn't sign. He charges.
0: Come on.
1: Look at what he charges. It's disgusting.
0: That's ridiculous.
1: I heard Brady got into it with Jake Paul yesterday. Did you see that?
0: No, with who?
1: He slapped him in the face.
0: Who is
1: this? At Fanatic Fest. This wrestler. Guy.
0: Really?
1: Over like a card club. And I thought this was fake, but apparently this is like real.
0: This was
1: legit
0: at Fanatic?
1: Stuff.
0: So this was at Fanatic yesterday?
1: Look it up.
0: So you're
1: telling me
0: Tom Brady slapped this wrestler in the face?
1: Yeah, it looked fake to me, Joe, but somebody's telling me this is legit. It was over a card collection.
0: Really?
1: I'm dead serious. Joe, you got to look it up.
0: Yeah, I will. That's
1: all right, Joe. Enjoy the golf. I'll talk to you, baby.
0: All right, baby. Be good. 888-808-1019. Really, you got to pay $1,000 at FanFest for a picture with Brunson? Come on, man. That's ridiculous. I mean, who's doing that? That's ridiculous. Come on. I mean, I guess people are doing. You said the lines were unbelievable for these guys, which I get, but come on. Brunson's not making enough money? I mean, come on. That's ridiculous. I mean, I love him, but come on. 888-808-1019, my buddy Lou in Westfield. Lou, how are you, Lou?
2: Hey, Joe.
0: What's up, bro?
2: I got to tell you, Joe, first, when you're ready, the course is now back in

0: How about you worry about getting the Knicks on national TV on all these holidays? The team that blew the NBA apart in the playoffs.
1: Right,
0: that everybody wants to see Jalen Brunson. You're worrying about a guy whose career is long over. Now, I'm not going to say, of course he was a great player. We all know that. But that's what you're waiting for to make your NBA schedule is what LeBron or where his words were. Where LeBron's going to go will wind
1: up. Isn't he supposed to go to the Cavaliers? Isn't he going back there?
0: Well, what is he doing? That's what they're saying. They're saying that or Miami or whatever. But come on, this guy's running the NBA now. He's going to run the schedule. Well, please. I'll let you know when I'm good and ready. Come on, Joe. Please.
1: What's he going to do? What's he going to do? Another decision? Is he going to do it like he did 15 years ago? And he's going to say, "I'm taking my talents to." To Lake Erie? Come on. Right?
0: Who cares? But quite frankly, at this point, who cares where he goes? I don't care where he goes.
1: As long as he doesn't come to my team, I'm good. I don't care where he goes. Just don't come to the Knicks. I don't want any part of him.
0: Right?
1: No part of him.
0: I don't think he's. I thought they said Miami was his other possibility, whatever.
1: Right.
0: Hey, Joe, a couple of things, too, and about the golf, and I'll say this, and I do think they hosed DeChambeau because. I mean, I can't tell you how many times, like, we'll be playing, and you go into this fescue or whatever.
1: Right.
0: And you go in, and I come out with three balls that have nothing to do with me.
1: Right.
0: And you're allowed to try to identify your ball.
1: Right.
0: And so he's moving the grass around to identify the ball. You're allowed to do that. You're allowed to go in and try to identify your ball. You could go in there. It could be five balls. They're not yours. And if you hit the wrong ball, that's a two-stroke penalty.
1: Right, that's right.
0: So, come on. You're going to tell me that the guy can't go in and identify his ball?
1: Look.
0: That's nonsense. Absolute nonsense.
1: If that was McIlroy or Scheffler, I don't believe that he gets a two-shot penalty. They don't want DeChambeau to win. They don't like him. And you had Nick Faldo come out and rip him, right? Didn't Nick Faldo come out and rip him about how he's playing? Oh, you can't play links courses like that? I mean, come on. Give me a break.
0: Let me first of all, you know, look, you play golf. There's plenty of times like you have confidence in a shot or a club or whatever you want to do.
1: Right.
0: More than the other guy or more than the other. Oh, you know what? You shouldn't hit your driver on this hole. Well, you know what? I like to hit my driver on that hole.
1: Right.
0: I feel good about it. What are you going to tell the guy? He can't hit the driver?
1: Right.
0: He hits the driver longer than anybody. So why wouldn't he do it? I mean. I, you know, these guys, you know what? That's the way you play Nick Faldo, who I think was a great golfer, and I like him on the analytics. But come on. The guy wants to play the way he plays. Leave him alone. That's it.
1: Right.
0: If he loses, then they'll criticize it anyway, right? Say, oh, you shouldn't have hit the driver.
1: Right.
0: Hey, Joe, I want to tell you this one. There's another thing I got to say about the Mets.
1: Good.
0: You know, I'm watching the Mets the other night, and actually I'm watching them against Philly, and I'm thinking, I got to root for the team to win because in baseball, what does it matter if my team has the best record or the worst record when it comes to the draft? It means nothing, almost nothing. And if my team can win, because I'm rooting for Benj, I'm rooting for Ewing.
1: Of course.
0: Kid Thornton looks good.
1: Yep.
0: Scott looks good.
1: Yep.
0: McClain looks good.
1: Yep.
0: You know, if you bring back Holmes and you keep Peralta even for another season or two, you got a pretty good pitching staff.
1: Not bad.
0: You do need some help on the, you need some help in some other areas, but you should have a pretty solid outfield. You got guys that can play, and you're going to have guys that can pitch. I hope they don't get rid of Weaver, because I think Weaver is a better closer than Devin Williams. But coming in last in baseball doesn't do me anything for the draft.
1: Yeah.
0: Right? What do you get out of it?
1: Yeah, I don't know. I mean, look, we don't know these guys in baseball, so who knows, right? And we don't know these guys. I don't know who these guys are coming out of college. It's not like football, you know, even basketball anymore. You don't really know what you got these guys coming from everywhere. You know, I'm with you. Look, I agree. I don't know if I keep Peralta. I don't love Peralta. He can go. He can go.
0: I don't either, but he could be a fourth star. He could be a fourth or fifth starter. I mean, as far as I'm concerned, he pitches five or six innings, maybe.
1: Look, if you keep Clay Holmes,
0: but you know what?
1: Keep Clay Holmes. Yeah. Resign him. Give him a long term contract, and then you got the three kids in a rotation behind him, and then maybe Tong becomes the fifth starter. That's not a bad rotation, Lou. Right? That's pretty good.
0: I tell you this.

0: Thornton. This kid Thornton looked good the other night. I don't know. I mean, I saw him pitch the other night. He looked really good. And Joe Lindor. I hope they jettison him and the contract and everything. I'm sure they're going to have to eat some of that contract.
1: Of course.
0: But he's a 5-10. He's a 5-10. He could refuse the trade.
1: No, I know that.
0: Or he can dictate where he goes.
1: Trade him to the Yankees.
0: And Bichette, too. I would let Bichette go tomorrow.
1: Yeah, Bichette can go, too. Get him out. Get him out.
0: Hey, you know what? Bichette, you talk about the Yankees. But give Bichette to the Yankees. They need a third baseman. Ryan McMahon is terrible. I mean, you know, one thing I'll say to Yankee fans, too, is that the bottom of your order, you got four guys at the bottom of the order that are batting .220 or less. What do you think is going to happen in close games like this? You got Chisholm batting .220. You got Ryan McMahon batting .214. Austin Wells is batting, he may be below 150 now. He may be below 150. Okay? You know, you got these guys at the bottom of the order that are hitting. There's no hitting at the bottom of the order.
1: Yeah.
0: Where are you coming back from once you get past those first three or four guys?
1: Yeah.
0: I mean, it's just not going to happen. That's why they misjudged the most.
1: Of course, they misjudged. They missed Stanton, too. I mean, let's be honest. They missed both of these guys. They misjudged and Stanton.
0: Well, you know what? If you took Ohtani out of the Dodger lineup, it would hurt them, too. So,
1: of course.
0: I mean, I think Judge is a great player, but he's got to stop getting injured. And you hope that this is not going to be a continuum of what's going on. Because, you know, from what I heard, they're saying that it shows signs of healing. But you know what? He looks like he's got at least another 4 to 5 weeks before he can even start swinging a bat.
1: That's always
0: that. That puts you into the end of August.
1: That's been the one knock. And, Lou, I got to run. We'll be in touch. I want to play soon.
0: Okay.
1: I want to get in touch. We'll play soon. Appreciate the call. Look, that's been the one knock on Judge. I mean, as great a player as he's been, first ballot Hall of Famer, the injuries, God knows how much better he would have been. Injuries have been a factor in his career. I mean, there's no doubt about it. 888-808-1019. Beningo on a Saturday. 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

0: 7:26, Beningo, Saturday morning. Lionel Richie, a little all night long. Party, Caramo, Fiesta, Forever. Great song. Nico, you're turning them out, Nico. You really are, you know? Nico doing a tremendous job. 888-808-1019. Beningo on a Saturday. Thomas in Atlanta. Thomas, how are you?
1: What is up, Joe?
0: Hey, Thomas, what's shaking,
1: baby?
0: How you
1: doing, Joe?
0: I'm good, man. I'm good.
1: Hey, Joe, it's locked and loaded. September 19th, I will be at Nashville. What's that stadium called? I don't know.
0: Are you going to the Jet opener? You going to the opener against the Titans? You going to that?
1: Yeah, it's a six-hour drive from North Atlanta, from a little bit from North Atlanta from where I live. It's about a six-hour drive. So
0: that's not too bad. That's not bad.
1: That's a jump. Anytime they play the Titans or they play the Panthers or someone within 6 hours, I always have to go down there.
0: Right.
1: But, yo, you see them Titans? It's like the New York Titans. They got Dable over there. They got a whole bunch of
0: extras. I know. Salah. I know.
1: What do they do?
0: Yeah.
1: Did Jermaine they not learn Johnson. From when they were touching down here?
0: Yeah, I know. Well, we'll see. I mean, look, Salah deserves another shot. He does. I mean, every coach deserves at least a second shot. You know what I mean? I'll give him a second shot. After that, it's questionable.
1: But I think we got that game. I think that's going to be a W. I give the Jets probably 7 wins. You think that's fair?
0: 7? I guess. I mean, they'll be better. Look, I mean, here's what I want to see, Thomas. I want to see the Jets, you know, in December still with a chance. I mean, I don't think they're making the playoffs. They're probably not. They're not finishing 500, over 500. But I want to see at least still play in meaningful games in December. Is that enough? Is that too much to ask, bro?
1: No, because we haven't played meaningful games in December for the last 20 years.
0: Yeah, 15, right, 16, whatever it is. Yes, right. I know.
1: It all adds up. But, no, I'm excited for this Jets season. I think the Giants are getting overhyped a little too much. I think the Jets will be a better team this year.
0: You think so? You think the Jets are going to be better than the Giants? I don't know about that.
1: Oh, yeah. I got the Jets winning more games than the Jets.
0: Really? I don't see that.
1: Yeah.
0: I don't see it.
1: I think Harbaugh's overrated. What has he done over there in Baltimore? What's he done?
0: They do win a lot. I mean, they're in the playoffs all the time. I mean, not last year, but they're in the playoffs all the time for the most part. And I like Dart. You don't like Dart? You don't think Dart's going to be good? You don't think so?
1: I think Dart's overrated. I think he's too cocky. He always wants to run over a linebacker or a safety.
0: He's got to stop doing that. You got to stop doing that. You're right about that.
1: He ends up in the concussion tank.
0: I'd be shocked if the Jets have more wins. I'd be shocked if the Jets win more games than the Giants. I'd be surprised.
1: Who's Dart throwing the ball to? Who's he throwing?
0: Yeah,
1: Neighbors is out. He's still.
0: Neighbors is hurt. Yeah, they did bring Beckham back. I don't know how long that's going to work, but you know, they got the guy from Baltimore, the tight end. Like Isaiah Likely, he's a good player. They got you know, Scatterboo's back. They'll be all right. The Giants will be fine.
1: I'm not impressed, Joe.
0: Right.
1: I'm not impressed. All this Giant talk. I'm here on the stand. They're going to win six. They're going to win seven. I think the Jets got a better roster.
0: You do.
1: Maybe not a better coach, but I think the Jets are better lined up defensively. We got a bunch of big men on the defense.
0: Look,
1: when the Jets were great.
0: I like what Darren.
1: The Jets were great when they had a big man. You remember Snack Harrison?
0: He was a good player. He was good. Yeah.
1: Yeah, the Jets were always good when they had somebody big at that nose tackle that allowed the edge rusher to go and do their jobs.
0: Well, they got that guy they got from Tennessee. They got what's his name? Smart, the guy they got from Tennessee. What's his name? The guy
1: that
0: got the Jermaine Johnson trade.
1: Devondre Starr. Yeah,
0: that's the guy. Yeah, that's the guy.
1: Yeah, big man right there.
0: Look, they should be better. I mean, Geno Smith at least could throw a pass. Justin Fields couldn't do that. I like the moves. I like what Muji's done. The draft, free agency. They gave Breece Hall a 3-year contract. I like all the moves he's made. I like the quarterback they drafted in the fourth round. I want to see him play. I got to tell you, I want to see this guy Klubnik play at some point. Don't you want to see this guy play? I do.
1: He was hyped up to be the Heisman over in college like 2 years, 3 years ago. I think he just had a bad season over there in Clemson.
0: Yep. He played 4 years there. I mean, they targeted him. He traded up. Muji traded up 18 spots to get him in the fourth round. I want to see him play. I definitely do. I want to see the guy play.
1: I think he'll play because I don't think you see all these speeding tickets with Gino and everywhere talking to the cops. I mean, how are you going to disrespect the law and ask all these questions? You're the one getting pulled over 30 over, 40 over, and you still got a question. Oh, come on, Jeff.
0: Yeah. Now, well, look, I mean, Geno's got to stay out of trouble. I mean, look, I think you could win games with him. I know he had a bad year with the Raiders last year, but he had some big years in Seattle. You know, we'll see what happens. You know, they got to be better. They got to win more than three games. I'll tell you that, Thomas. They got to win more than three games.
1: Man.
0: Well, look, you enjoy.
1: Yeah, I think.
0: Go ahead.
1: Cool. I think they'll be better than the Giants. The Mets are done. I saw them take Max back to Mary with the Mets being done. Joe, what's getting me is this football season started. But, Joe, oh, my goodness, it's been a bad year for Mets and Jets this last few years.
0: Yeah, it has been. It's been a bad year for the Mets. That's for sure. They stink. Hey, the Knicks won. So, let me just say this, Thomas, and thanks for the call. The fact that the Knicks won my championship, is kind of easing my pain, certainly, for the Mets. And it probably will take into the Jets season. If the Jets win more games than the Giants, I'll be very surprised. I don't see it. 888-808-1019, Frank in Syosset. Frank, how are you?
2: Morning, Joe.
0: Frank, how are you?
2: All right, got a couple of birthdays for you. You're going to like these today.
0: Birthdays.
2: We got Dion DiMucci and Martha Reeves.
0: Dion DiMucci and Martha. How old is Dion?
2: 87.
0: Wow, and how about Martha?
2: 86.
0: Wow. Martha Reeves, Martha and the Vandellas, Dion DiMucci, of course, of the Belmonts. Yeah, two of the greats,
2: yeah,
0: bro. They're up there.
2: Dancing in the streets.
0: Yeah,
2: dancing,
0: amen. Yep. Heat Wave, yep.
2: And
0: Nowhere to Run.
2: Van Halen did a cover.
0: Yeah, they did. That's true. You're right. A lot of people did the cover. A lot of people did the cover on Dancing in the Streets. There's been a lot of people have done that song. A lot.
2: Oh, I didn't know that. I remember Van. Oh, all right.
0: A lot of people. No, it's a great song. Great song.
2: Great song.
0: Yep.
2: And Dion was the man back in the day, right?
0: Dion was great. Even now, I mean, they got some great songs, you know? They really do.
2: Yeah. Yeah. You know who I thought had a great voice, Joe?
0: Who's
2: I don't
0: that?
2: Know if you agree. Bobby Rydell
0: passed away recently, yes. No doubt about it. As we are having a little issue in my house. My wife right now, let me just say this, Frank, and I don't mean to cut you off. My wife is cooking. She's making muffins, corn muffins.
2: Okay.
0: So we have this crazy alarm here, so a smoke alarm. So I guess she got it to stop. Why don't you open the outside door there, Ted?
2: Mail one out to
0: Syosset. You want one? She makes good corn muffins. She does. But
2: I need some breakfast.
0: Here she goes. Now she's got the door open. So now we have some circulation. And it's crazy because the thing goes off, and then my cats run. My cats get scared. They run and they go hide. And then, you know, you can see it is a little smoky in here, but she's taking care of it. Anyway, go ahead, Frank. I'm sorry this happened. So go ahead. I'm taking your call.
2: You reminded me of what Ed Norton said to Gleason. You know, you mind if I smoke? And Gleason said, I don't care if you burn. You remember that line?
0: Yeah, I do. We don't need any burning. I've already survived one fire. I don't need another one. I can tell you that. We're good now? We're good? My wife said
2: in the winter,
0: we're okay
2: you
0: now.
2: Can practice. You're good now?
0: Yeah, it's what
2: you're saying. In the winter, you could practice golf like the honeymooners. Remember when he turned the pot over in the kitchen?
0: Right.
2: And he was practicing his uphill shots.
0: Right. Yeah. Yeah, there's nothing worse than the winter when you can't play golf, let me tell you. But what are you going to do?
2: Just turn the pot over, Joe.
0: Is that it?
2: Just turn the pot over.
0: Right.
2: Practice your uphill shots.
0: Right.
2: Anyway, I called it just to touch on the Yankees. I think your buddy Lou, he hit on a couple of things. They've been top heavy all season, Joe.
0: Yeah.
2: And the bottom of the lineup is they get guys on. The first four or five guys get on base. You know, Rice, Goldschmidt, Bellinger,
0: yeah.
2: Grisham. And after that, they're on base and they can't move them. And we had six, seven guys on base last night.
0: But the only run they scored was on a pass ball. That was the one run they scored.
2: Yeah. Dominguez scored.
0: Right.
2: Yeah, I mean, they gave him a gift. I mean, but the Dodgers are tough, Joe. I think their eighth or ninth guy is batting .340. You know, I mean.
0: The Dodgers are good. I hate to say it, but they are good, man.
2: They're running away
0: with the West. I mean, they're running away with it. We'll see if they win again.
2: Right.
0: They're trying to win three in a row. The Yankees trying to do what the Yankees did from 98 to 2000.
2: I hear you, Joe. And you know, with Judge, he's got not only the fractured rib, he's got the muscle sprain in between those ribs.
0: Yeah.
2: He's got two issues going on.
0: Right.
2: And they say that's because from swinging the bat.
0: Yeah, well, I believe it. You're sure? I totally believe it, of course. Why not?
2: Yeah.
0: Why
2: yeah. Not? And I feel bad for Stanton. I think it's cruel. I really think it's cruel, Joe, the way they treat this guy. He had a tremendous 2024 postseason. And he's carried that team. When Judge ran into the brick wall a couple of years ago and got hurt, Stanton told him, I got you.
0: He gets hurt all the time. The problem with Stanton, though, Frank, he's always hurt. He's hurt more than Judge. He's hurt every year. Stanton's hurt every year. Every year.
2: I know, but he's a Hall of Fame candidate. He's got 456 home runs, Joe.
0: Right.
2: He's third on the all-time postseason home run list for the Yankees. Only Bernie and Jeter are ahead of him.
0: Right.
2: And I just think, you know, he can't control. How could you be cruel to a guy if you got health issues? How do you can?
0: Here's the problem.
2: You know
0: what the problem is, Frank. And I say this to everybody: when it comes, the greatest ability is availability. Let's be honest.
2: You're right.
0: The greatest ability is the bailer. What good is it if you're this great player and you don't play? I mean, that's the problem. You know, give me the guy that plays every day.
2: Well, let me ask you: what happens if he comes back and he has a tremendous postseason this year?
0: Who's this?
2: Do we forget about the regular season?
0: Judge?
2: Stanton.
0: Yeah, I think if Stanton comes back and he has a great playoff run and the Yankees win the World Series, yeah, you'll forget about that he didn't play all year. Yeah, I would think that. Right? I would think so. I mean, because it's all about that.
2: You know,
0: who cares what he does? Look, if Stanton gets healthy and Judge gets healthy and they're back for the playoffs and they lead the Yankees to a championship, nobody's going to remember what they did. Nobody's going to care what they did in a regular season, right or wrong.
2: Okay. I'm with you there, Joe.
0: Yeah.
2: Hey, I know you got a lot of calls. Thanks, Joe. I'll talk to you.
0: All right, Frank. Take care. Yeah, everything is rectified now. My wife is, I guess she's straightened it out. I'm watching Xander Schauffele trying to hit a shot out of one of these crazy pot bunkers here at Birkdale. It's unbelievable. I mean, he's basically almost kneeling down. He's got no swing. He's got this. My wife's shaking her head. She's got this crazy. Look at now. He's backing out. He really is not. I mean, these pot bunkers, man. There's like no water at these courses, right? But these bunkers are like. I got to see what he does here. I don't know what he's still looking at the freaking shot. Unbelievable. All right, 888-808-1019. Let's break here. Back with more of your calls. 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
8: All right, 7:45. Beningo on a Saturday. Now, what I know this song, but what is this, bro?
9: This is Starship. Nothing's going to stop
8: us.
9: All
8: right. That's right. Right. Starship. Yeah. Very slick. 888-808-1019. Beningo on a Saturday. We're here till 10 o'clock for McMonagle. He's live at the Fanatics Fest at the Javits. If you get a chance to go, it's great. All right, I got to tell you that. Really, if you're into all the memorabilia. I don't know if I'm paying $1,000 to get a picture with Jalen Brunson, but as much as I love him, I don't know if I'm doing that, but it's a great event. So if you get a chance, not exactly a great day. It's going to be a little rainy today. Might be a good day for you to go check that out. 888-808-1019, but it go on a Saturday. Bob in Bayside. Bob, how are you?
10: Hey, Joe, how are you?
8: Good, Bob. What's shaking, baby?
10: First of all, I just want to start off by saying I haven't called you in years, probably since you had the overnight show.
8: Right.
10: I listen to your show every single Saturday.
8: Thank you.
10: My favorite host. You're the best.
8: Well, I appreciate it.
10: Reason I called, you mentioned before consolation game, but you mentioned the football consolation game
8: right. Years
10: ago.
8: Right, yep.
10: And the reason I remember it so clearly, it was called the Playoff Bowl.
8: Was that what they called it? The Playoff
10: Bowl?
8: They
10: called it the Playoff Bowl. And if you remember, Joe, up until 67, all you had in football was the Western Conference winner would play the Eastern Conference
8: winner
10: in the championship
8: game. That's right. That's exactly right. Yep.
10: So that was the second place team in each division would play each other. And the reason I remember distinctly is 65 was the first year I got into football.
8: Okay.
10: That baseball was my first sport.
8: Right,
10: and
8: right.
10: I became a Dallas fan.
8: Right.
10: And they were in the Playoff Bowl in 65 against the Colts.
8: Right. I don't remember that game, but go ahead.
10: They played the Packers.
8: 66, they lost to the Packers.
10: Yeah, well, nobody would remember it because it's like the consolation game.
8: Right. 66 and 67, they lost to the Packers in the NFL title.
10: Right. 66 in Dallas, 67 the Ice Bowl.
8: Right.
10: Then 67 was the first year they went to the extra playoff game.
8: Right.
10: And 67, Dallas beat Cleveland.
8: Right.
10: And then they played the Packers and lost to the Packers.
8: Right. And then Cleveland beat them in 68.
10: And then Cleveland beat them in 68 and 69.
8: And then Meredith retired after what? 68 Meredith retired? When did he retire, Meredith?
10: I think.
8: Right? After they lost to Cleveland. I think after the Browns beat him. I think after the Browns beat him, I think Meredith retired.
10: Right. Because then you had Craig Morton. And then you had, of course, when they won the
8: Roger.
10: Suit. Then you had Landry. Would rotate Staubach and Morton in on each play, which was crazy.
8: And he made a mistake because he started Morton in the Super Bowl against the Colts, and they lost the game. They should have started Staubach. They would have won that game, probably.
10: They would have won that game.
8: Yep.
10: And then the next year they finally won it when Dwayne Thomas had the big game.
8: Yep.
10: And then he had a contract holdout, and they traded him to the Redskins.
8: Well, he also, he had some issues, too. He never did anything after
10: that. Oh, yeah, he had issues. And he realized later on, he would have been a great back.
8: No doubt about it. Yep. Yep.
10: But

0: you know, the Cowboys those days, and I tell my friends who are Giants fans who claim, like, the Giants, you know, to me, I became a Dallas fan because my friend told me his father had played for the Cowboys when he really didn't. I found out it was a BS story years later.
1: Okay.
0: So I started following them. But if you remember, like, I grew up really sorry, but I didn't like the Jets and the Giants because that was all we got on Sunday.
1: Right.
0: You never got other teams' games.
1: Well, then
0: and
1: we
0: they
1: started
0: good.
1: Then we started getting the Cowboys every week when we started getting them at 4 o'clock. You get the Cowboys at 4 o'clock, and you'd always get like the Raiders in the AFL at 4 o'clock.
0: Yeah. But you know, I tell my friends who are Giant fans, I said, you know, you guys, sorry, but you never had exciting plays like the Cowboys had. We had Bob Hayes, Tony Dorsett. I mean, the guys were coming out of the woodwork. In all honesty, the Giants had one exciting player that I remember in my life, and that's Lawrence Taylor. I can't say they had another, like, really exciting player. Homer Jones, maybe.
1: Yeah, Homer Jones.
0: But they didn't have exciting, like, breaking guys. Like, the Cowboys had tons of guys.
1: Yeah, I guess. I mean, I you know, I'd have to think about it. I mean, LT, obviously, is the greatest. I mean, you know, they've had some exciting players over there. I don't know if I'd agree with that. I don't know if I completely agree with that, but. But Dallas, but, you know, look, I mean, Dallas back in the old days, man, I mean, they were good every year. You know, when Landry was there, they were in the playoffs like every year. You know, they won a bunch of, they won a couple Super Bowls. They won two. When Landry won what? Just the two Super Bowls with Staubach.
0: He won the two Super Bowls.
1: Right,
0: and
1: 71
0: then,
1: and
0: then they won three. And then they won three with,
1: With Johnson,
0: two with Jimmy Johnson, one with
1: Barry
0: Switzer. They should have had. Had Johnson stayed, they would have had probably two more. But
1: they would have won more. I'm with you. I agree they would have. Yep.
0: But I know you're a huge Jets fan.
1: Lucky me.
0: And, look, there was nothing like, you know, of course I remember. I'm a couple of years younger than you, but only a couple. There was nothing like when the Jets beat the Colts. Because, you know, people don't remember. That was the upset of upsets.
1: Yep.
0: Nobody gave them a chance.
1: 18-point underdogs, bro. 18 points.
0: Yeah.
1: Come on.
0: And the thing I'll say about Namath is – you know, I met him a few times over the years. He couldn't be a nicer guy.
1: No, he's a good dude, Namath. I've met him
0: many
1: times.
0: You know, nobody was cooler than him on the field. Guy was unbelievable.
1: He was the epitome of cool. Yep, I would agree.
0: But I love listening to you because you talk old football, and there was nothing like the football back then. I mean, it's still good.
1: Right.
0: Football's still great, but, you know, it takes 3 hours to get through a game now, and it used to take, like, 2 hours and 15 minutes.
1: Wow.
0: So.
1: Yeah, you know what? Look, I mean, football's still great, but, you know, in a lot of ways, you know, they've tried to, you know, I don't want to use the word I think of when I think of it, but, you know, they've taken a lot of the, you know, they've made it a little too, they're a little too overboard with the safety, which is all nonsense. Because if they were so worried about safety, let's be honest, Bob, they wouldn't be playing 17 games, getting ready to play 18 games. Okay?
0: It's all about the money, Joe. We all
1: know. Of course. Of course it is.
0: It's all about the money.
1: Right. Of course it is.
0: All of it. And, you know, but I still love it. It's still my favorite.
1: Oh, yeah. Oh, yeah. Of course.
0: You know, and the other thing I'll just say to you is I am also one of the long-suffering 53-year Knicks fans.
1: Okay.
0: And that was amazing. Listening to you through the whole run has just been amazing. I mean, you were right on the money the whole time. About the whole thing and saying, hey, if this isn't the year, when are they going to do it?
1: Right, exactly.
0: And they did it.
1: They did it.
0: And they did it.
1: You know what, Bob?
0: Player.
1: Bob, they did it with dominance. They were 16-3.
0: Yeah.
1: They won 13 straight games. They won 9 straight road games. I mean, you know, they were a dominant team. They don't get credit for being – this is one of the dominant teams we've ever seen in the playoffs. Let's be honest
0: They
1: about
0: are
1: it.
0: A great team, Joe. They play like a team. Like the
1: Absolutely.
0: Old Knicks played like a team,
1: it's
0: not
1: very
0: individuals.
1: Similar.
0: And that's the way these guys played.
1: Very similar. Yep. Very similar.
0: But,
1: no doubt about
0: and
1: it.
0: And then the last thing I'll leave you with is –
1: You said
0: know,
1: Earl that went back. You said,
0: never,
1: you said Earl the Pearl was your guy. I love the Pearl.
0: Earl Pearl was my favorite player. When he got traded
1: I love the Pearl.
0: I went
1: oh,
0: crazy.
1: My God. I was delirious. That, when I think of all the trades, when I think of any big trades that my teams have made, no trade got me more excited than when I heard they got the Pearl from Baltimore. I was delirious when I heard that.
0: Because he used to cut the Knicks up.
1: Oh, God.
0: The Knicks used to beat, but he used to cut them up.
1: Him and Frazier? How about the battles he had with Clyde? Right? The one-on-one battles he had with Clyde when he was in with the Bullets? Oh, my God. No, I love the Pearl. I'm a big fan of the Pearl. Love
0: him. With Wes Unseld and Gus Johnson and Jack Mara. Those are great games.
1: No doubt. Mad Dog Carter, Freddie Carter. Yep.
0: Mad Dog Carter. But all great stuff. And the last thing I'll say is you mentioned the soccer earlier.
1: Yep.
0: And I never played it growing up, but I wound up coaching my daughter, and years later, that's how I got an appreciation from it. That game the other day, the last 15 minutes of that game,
1: I did actually
0: was
1: see
0: crazy.
1: That was crazy. And that
0: Argentina was just attacking. England just, you know, went into a prevent and they got killed.
1: Yeah. Well, what do you call that pass that Messi made to that guy that he headed the game-winning shot at? I mean, how good was that?
0: Yeah, he is the best.
1: God.
0: So
1: I guess
0: this game now, Spain is the best defensive team. Argentina is the best offensive team. So it's the old equation of the best offense versus the, you know, immovable.
1: Who's the favorite in this game?
0: Force versus,
1: who's the favorite, Bob, in this game?
0: I haven't seen it. I would think it's probably Argentina, but it's got to be very close.
1: Right.
0: But it's going to be good. I mean, people should watch it. You'll get an appreciation of it.
1: Yeah. Well, I mean, I might watch it.
0: And there's no commercials, which is good.
1: It is good. And it's right here. It's going to be at MetLife, even though they call it new.
0: Yeah.
1: They can't call it MetLife for the soccer, which is ridiculous.
0: Another money thing, right?
1: Well,
0: it's all money stuff.
1: It's all money, bro. You know that.
0: But,
1: all of it. All right, bro. Bob.
0: Great talking to you. Hit him straight. Love you, Joe.
1: I'm trying. All right. Trying to hit him straight. Thanks, Bob. I had a good day yesterday. I told you, I finally got a birdie. Yesterday, I had six pars and a birdie. I don't do that too often. I've been playing pretty good. Hitting the ball good, you know. It's all about putting. It all comes down to that. It really does, you know. And that goes for everyone. I always laugh when they say, even in the pros, well, you know, he hasn't been putting great. Well, yeah. Well, you're not going to win if you don't putt. I'm telling you. I'm looking at Rory right now. He's got about a 6-7 footer for par. So let's see if he makes this here. He's up to the ball now. Got about seven. He's not going to win. He's one shot. He's one under. But I doubt he's winning this tournament. He really have to go crazy. But here we go. Let's see. Does he make this par putt? He does not. He looked like me on that putt. 888-808-1019. We break here. Let's break here. 2 hours in the books. McMonagle's coming up from the Fanatics Fest at the Javits at 10. Ann LaGorie is going to join us in the 9 o'clock hour from Birkdale. She's going to break down the whole nonsense with DeChambeau. And we'll be back after this.
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1: Frank.
17: Me play among the stars. 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
1: 802, Beningo, Saturday, a little... 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
17: In other words.
1: Tremendous. 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
1: Sinatra. 888-808-1019. We're here till 10 o'clock for McMonagall. He's at the Fanatics Fest at the Javits. The incomparable Nico Skarlatis on the other side of the glass. I'm watching the Open Championship. The leaders don't tee off for a little bit yet. Of course, the whole thing with DeChambeau. In the 9 o'clock hour, Ann Liguori, who's out at Birkdale, she's going to join us, going to try to explain to me why DeChambeau got a two-shot penalty. 888-808-1019, Jan in Yonkers is on the fan. Jan, how are you?
18: Hi, good morning. Save some muffins. Tell Terry to save some corn muffins.
1: I tell you,
18: today.
1: They smell good. She's got them out, man. She does a help. My wife is good. She does a great job with this stuff.
18: There you go. And everything. I'm going to throw a Clyde at you and throw a couple of tunes at you before I get to the Knicks.
1: Dad.
18: I didn't get through last week, but I was moving and grooving to the selections of the music that you were playing. Okay? And I want to throw out to you a couple of songs. You might remember them.
1: Go.
18: I Love You 1,000 Times by the Platters.
1: I don't know that one. Is that with Clyde McFadden? Was he singing back then?
18: I, think so. Back in the 60s. It came out in the 60s.
1: I don't know that. What's the name of it again?
18: I Love You 1,000 Times by the Platters.
1: I don't know that song. That I don't know.
18: So-and-So Picnic by the Fifth Dimension.
1: Oh, that's a great song. Marilyn McCoo. That's a tremendous song. No doubt about it. Yep.
18: Remember When by the Earls?
1: That's a good song.
18: Remember that one?
1: Has that gone? Remember. Yeah, okay. Yes. Yep.
18: And the last Limbo Rock by Chevy Checker and Going Out of My Head by Little Anthony and Imperial.
1: Going Out of My Head by Little Anthony is just a great song. I know that about it.
18: Yeah.
1: Limbo Rock by Chevy Checker. Yeah, how low can you go?
18: Yes, you remember. Yes, you do. We're the same age. Okay. I was watching the ESPYs the other night, and I was I'm glad that the Knicks got the rewards. But
1: let me just, can I tell you this? And that's great that you couldn't pay me to watch the ESPYs, bro. I want to just say that. You could not pay me to watch it. But, again, I know the Knicks won everything, right? They got the team of the year and all of that, right?
18: Yes. But I was touched by Jim Abbott's, the pitcher, when he got his
1: no-hitter
18: award. Yes.
1: He got an award. Jim Abbott got an award at the ESPYs two days ago.
18: He got an ESPY. He got an ESPY because he's the pitcher that doesn't have his.
1: I know. Right? Of course. I know.
18: He got an ESPY award. I was really touched by it. Brought tears to my eyes. And Jason Collins' brother accepted an ESPY award for Jason Collins.
1: Okay.
18: Recently passed away.
1: Right.
18: And I was deeply touched by the Coast Guard, the gentleman, the soldier that rescued those people down there at the Camp Mystic.
1: In Texas. Yeah, that was terible. And they got terrible floods in Texas again. You see that?
18: They have it again.
1: It's horrible.
18: Part of the bridge was washed away in Uvalde.
1: Floods constantly going.
18: But I want to say this. I love your show. Always have for all these years. And I'm sick and tired of LeBron James and Giannis holding the NBA hostage, okay? And I think the Knicks are going to go back to the finals next year. I hope they do if we stay healthy, even though we don't have Mitch. But keep doing the great job that you're doing. Save your muffins. Tell Terry to save the muffins.
1: Everybody wants the muffins. I mean, I'm going to tell you, I'm going to have to make a batch one of these days and send them out to everybody. We're going to have the live podcast. It looks like on August 8th. So that's actually a Saturday. Maybe you come out and Terry will have the muffins. She'll give them out to everybody. You never know.
18: Yes. And thank you very much for taking my call. And your thoughts on LeBron and Giannis and the Knicks coming running it back next year. Have a good weekend.
1: All right, thanks, bro. Look, I'm right now, as far as the Knicks go next, do I expect them to win a championship next year? I don't. But I do certainly expect them. They're going to make a big run. They're going to be good, of course. They're going to make a big run again in the playoffs, and we'll see if they can win. I mean, I don't expect it. We haven't had a repeat champion for, 8-9 years now? Something like that since the Warriors. But it's just great that they anytime that I get down about something, I think about the fact that the Knicks are world champions. And it makes me feel a lot better. You know, as I watch the crummy Mets and all of that, and, you know, think about what my football team might be this year, I think about the Knicks, and I get very happy about it. So, we'll see. I mean, as far as I'm done with LeBron, go retire. Can LeBron retire? Retire, LeBron. What do you got to play? You want to play till you're 50? Really? Enough already. You won your 4 championships, you know, 3 different teams, all of that. You know, give me a break, all right? Just go to Cleveland or wherever you're going, and that's it. But I will say this. If he does go to Cleveland or Miami or wherever he's going, of course, Giannis is in Miami. If he does go there, I'd love to stick it to them wherever he is. In the playoffs. That would be great. I don't see him in Cleveland. I mean, he's going to coexist with Donovan Mitchell and James Harden there. Is he? I mean, I don't know. I don't really care. Just as long as he doesn't come to my team, I don't care. 888-808-1019, Pat in Suffern. Pat, how are you?
10: Joe, what's going on?
1: Hi, Pat. How you doing, baby?
10: Hey, I just got a couple things. I got a Yankee and a Met point. Before I want to say that, I was in New York in the city on the 5th and the 15th, and I'm going to tell you, the vibe from that World Cup was palpable. I got to tell you, Joe, we were going into Keene's Steakhouse on Wednesday, and I'm going to tell you something right now. There were these bars, people, all these beautiful girls wearing the shirts, the outbursts of the, you know, like when somebody scored a goal, it was unbelievable. I'll tell you what, I mean, I was in Europe in 1990 when the World Cup was going on. Okay. And, you know, this outdoes anything, like with the Yankees going to the World Series. I know they were hyped up about the Knicks, but this is something else, you know.
1: Well, it's been great for the country. I mean, I'll tell you that. And how about all these people that have come from Europe that are just loving America? You know, they go into Chick-fil-A, and it's like the greatest thing that ever happened, you know. So I agree.
10: It was funny, but on the 5th, they had the tall ships, and my dad took me to the Portuguese ship when I was 16. So I went back 50 years later. It was pretty cool. And there was, like, Portugal was still in the cup then and everything. But I want to just talk real quick that, you know, believe it or not, when Lindor booted that ball, I don't know if you remember it, in, like, 2000, Melvin Mora booted a ball, and then they traded him. I think he might have been filling in for Ordóñez at shortstop. I know he was a third baseman. Yeah.
1: And then Melvin Mora went to Baltimore. He got to the Orioles, and he became a tremendous player once he got there.
10: He was tremendous with us, though. I mean, come on. He was great. He had speed on the base pad.
1: He was all right.
10: Oh, I thought he was great. The Yankee game, I got to tell you what. I mean, how can you root for the how can you not root against the Dodgers?
1: I mean, no, I hate the Dodgers. I can't stand them, bro. I can't stand them at all.
10: That was a very good game, though. I mean, the Dodgers, and I'm going to tell you right now, I thought that thing at the plate, I mean, look, I'm not going to – it was close. And maybe they, but the guy, you know, though, he didn't, Grisham didn't, he didn't bust it out. He was hesitant,
1: if he had been
10: throwing all out, he would have, and then, you know, the thing about that, too, I was enjoying the game, too. There was no Met game on.
1: Right.
10: The thing about that was, that would have gotten into extra innings, maybe. That would have been might have been like a bit of a classic game, you know?
1: Well, it was a good game anyway. I mean, the pitching was good. You know, Cole really pitched good, except for the one pitch to Muncy. He did a good job against Ohtani. Ohtani went 0-for-4. He did hit that ball to the wall that Dominguez caught at the wall. But, I mean, you know, it was a very good – I mean, look, who knows? Maybe it's a World Series preview. You never know. Maybe it is.
10: So, listen, you want to hear something funny, too, about going back to the Yankee game for a second. Susie Wallman, she jinxed the Yankees because she said, oh – this pitcher, well, whatever the guy's name is, only, you know, he's only going like three innings, you know, and he ended up, you know, going five and doing enough for them to win. And, you know, your point about the Knicks, I get what you're saying, they're not going to repeat, but you know what?
1: Well, no, I didn't say that. I don't expect them to repeat. I didn't say
10: The only thing that I would say is not even the Spurs. What scared me before they played the Knicks, and the fact that they had all those picks. Like, I don't even know what they did with them, but like, wow. That to me is going to be the most formidable opponent. You know
1: who is?
10: I think the Thunder. You know, because I like what you're talking about with. That Cade Klubnik, I'm probably, you know, but he could be a dark horse in being like the next, you know, good quarterback to emerge, you know?
1: Yeah, look, I want to see him play. I mean, there's no reason. It's obvious. And Pat, thanks for the call. I appreciate it. It's obvious that Muji was targeting him by moving up like he did in the fourth round. I think he had his sights on Klubnik all along. And he moved up 18 spots in the fourth round to get him. I want to see him play. I mean, I don't know if he's going to be any good. I'm not saying he is. But at some point during the year, you know, let Gino play his 9-10 games, whatever he's going to do. And at some point, let's see if Klubnik can play. You got 3 first-round picks next year. I mean, who knows? Maybe he turns out to be the guy. I mean, I'm not saying he is. Don't get me wrong. I'm not saying that. But I'd like to at least see him and see what you got with this kid. I really would. 888-808-1019. Anthony in Brooklyn. Anthony, how are you?
19: Hey, Joe. Good. Always a pleasure to talk to you.
1: Thank you. Thank you, Anthony.
19: You know,
1: all
19: of these people that is, you know, Bobichette is going to be making something like $82 million over the next 2 years. Nobody's taking his contract.
1: Yeah.
19: Okay?
1: You wouldn't think so.
19: You know?
1: You wouldn't think so.
19: Right. I mean, what are you going to do? Eat, like, 20 Plus million dollars, 25 million.
1: He can opt out after this year, too.
19: Yeah, he ain't opted out. He ain't getting that money.
1: No, right, you know, right. You're right.
19: They thought they had Kyle Tucker in the bag,

0: I know. Absolutely. You know, about Bryson, listen, he took the blood money. I don't have any love for those people that, you know, took all that money and went over there, but that's another story.
1: You know what, though,
0: time.
1: Anthony, I'm going to say this, and look, these people, they took the money, they offered him all this money. It's hard to turn that kind of money down. I mean, I can't knock a guy for taking that money. And now the lift tour is going to be done anyway. It's basically
0: it's already done, I believe.
1: Right.
0: It's already done. But as far as, listen, I play golf, you play golf. You know, you have to look at this ruling as if I would say to you, if you're in the woods and there's a tree branch that's hanging down, you can't break off the tree branch. You can't move the tree branch out of the way.
1: Right.
0: Okay.
1: Right.
0: You can move the loose impediments and stuff like that. This is stuff that's growing from the ground up.
1: Right.
0: Okay.
1: Right.
0: So, you know, now, but here's the funny thing about it. It's not the PGA who, you know, is complaining about this. It's the hundreds and hundreds of people that are calling up and complaining about it.
1: Yeah.
0: This has been going on for years.
1: It's been going on for a while now. That's right. People on TV, watching it on TV, and they're the ones that are bringing it up. It happened to Tiger at the Masters a number of years ago. Yeah, no, you're right about that. Yep, you're right.
0: Right. And you know, another thing, which is amazing, this whole, fanatic thing or whatever. You know, I mean, you know, it's actually, it's not $1,000. It's $937.40 to take
1: a
0: photo with.
1: $937.40.
0: I mean, you know, call Anthony Towns, you know, $337 to take a photo with him.
1: Really?
0: Okay. $400, over $400, $436 if you want to sign a basketball for you. They'll supply the basketball, but you got to pay $436.
1: Wow.
0: Okay. You know, Mikal Bridges, $283 to take a photo.
1: Right.
0: $327. You could either get a basketball, oversized flats photo, or some kind of trophy. You know, Josh Hart, $300. Mike Tyson to take a photo, $228.
1: Okay. Really?
0: How about this? Tim Tebow. Haven't heard that name in how long?
1: Right.
0: $228 to take a photo with.
1: Really? You got to pay $228 to take a picture with Tim Tebow? Come on.
0: Right.
1: Really?
0: How about this? You know, and listen, I guess you make the money while it's hot, but Tyler Kolek, who almost couldn't even get into the parade. It's $114 to take a photo with him.
1: Yeah, well, that's unbelievable.
0: Wallace Taylor's $136.
1: Really?
0: You know? Well, at least, listen, Keith Hernandez, $87. You know?
1: Really? Only $87 for Keith? Come on.
0: $87.
1: Come on.
0: $92 to sign merchandise that they have. Seinfeld items, all different things they had. That sold out. That was $92.65.
1: Wow.
0: But, you know, none of that stuff is going to be worth any of that.
1: Did you spend any money on this? You're doing it for yourself. You know, all this stuff that I got a lot of stuff. I got a lot of autograph stuff, different things, footballs, baseball stuff, different. You know what? That's my style. I'm not looking to sell it and get money from it. This is for me.
0: Right.
1: You know what I'm saying?
0: And I know that they have great stuff there, but I think it costs you like $240 just to get into the place.
1: Yeah. Is it that much to get in? I'm sure I could have got a credential.
0: Ticket. I think
1: I'm
0: Sunday
1: sure
0: now, it's about $80 for Sunday. But if you wanted to get like a 4-day or a 3-day, So, you know, listen. This is why all these, you know, Joe Montana's there. All these people are there,
1: right.
0: You know, because they're all making this money. But like you said, you want to get it for you. I got it, but you're getting, you know, an autographed basketball that's going to be worth, you know, $25 later on in life. I don't know.
1: I got it, and Anthony, I appreciate the call. If you got to run, thank you for the call. I appreciate it, bro. Look, I got a lot of stuff. I've been fortunate enough because I was in the business to get a lot of different autographs from a lot of different guys. I mean, I got Joe Montana. He came in the studio. I got his autograph. Barry Sanders. I could go on and on. You know, I got a lot. I got football's like you can't be in a Marine.

0: And I got all these different guys on autographing footballs for me and stuff like that. Because I was there. Terry Bradshaw, they came to. And so I've been very fortunate. But I'm not paying big money for anybody's autograph. I mean, I wouldn't do that. I mean, that's crazy. Almost $1,000 to get a picture with Jalen Brunson. I love Brunson, but if I was on the stretch, that's the question I need to know. If I'm walking down the street and I see Jalen Brunson, maybe he's with his wife or whatever, and he's walking down the street, right, in the city, and I went up to him and said, "Jalen, would you sign my, whatever you got, would you sign?" Is he not going to sign this? Am I going to have to pay him $1,000 to sign it? I mean, come on. Come on. 888-808-1019. Beningo on a Saturday. Break here. More calls here to McMonagle. He will be at the Fanatics Fan Fest at 10.
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4: 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Spain got here because of their defending, allowing only one goal the whole way. Argentina is here on grit and toughness. Two comeback wins and two more extra time wins of the knockout round, all led by Lionel Messi. I'm Mike Conti.
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0: 826. It didn't go on a Saturday. 888-808-1019. The phone number. What is this, Nico? What is this?
1: This is ABBA, Gimme, Gimme, Gimme.
0: ABBA. Wow. The only song I really know by ABBA is Dancing Queen. They got another song, too, Fernando. But Dancing Queen is the big one. ABBA. Interesting. 888-808-1019. Beningo on a Saturday. Here to McMonagle at 10. Ann Liguori is going to join us from Birkdale at 9 o'clock. We'll break down this whole thing with DeChambeau. He tees off at 10:30. He's playing with Sam Burns. I guess Herbert and who's he playing? Who's the Cameron Young? I guess they're teeing off. They're the leaders, so I'm not sure what time. Maybe like 11 o'clock, 10:50, something like that. 888-808-1019, Dan in Saratoga. Dan, how are you?
2: Good morning, Joe.
0: Hi, Dan.
2: If I could make one Geno Smith deal and one soccer point.
0: Go.
2: When it comes to Geno, if he's having these kind of troubles now just by being employed, what is going to happen if he's ever successful? These women might be coming out of the woodwork. One woman had a cameraman and set him up in his driveway with three cars that are covered in tarps and just annihilated him. And all I can say is I remember when he was the last run with the Jets. Remember when they were 3-2 and he goes out? Now he's getting his picture taken with Jay-Z at that 40-40 club. I mean, if the guy has any success at all, there's going to be a lot of headaches.
0: Yeah. Well, here's the bottom line. Oh, Geno's a stopgap. You know what I mean? So Geno is not here for the long haul. Geno's here to fill in until they find their starting, their real quarterback. So, you know, I hope he keeps his nose clean because I think he could still play a little bit. But, you know, like I said, at some point I want to see Klubnik playing. At some point this year, I really do.
2: Same here. On the soccer point,
0: yeah.
2: If I could just get this in. When it comes to soccer in America, all I can say is this. What's the most popular play in baseball? The home run, the ball behind the defense. In football, it's the bomb. The guy gets behind the defense. Everybody stands up to see the long pass. In basketball, the 3-on-1 fast break. What type of pirouette dunk is the guy going to do? In soccer, they blow the whistle, they call offsides, and they make it start over again.
0: Yeah.
2: That, to me, kills this game for me.
0: Well,
2: here's
0: what bothers me about soccer. There's no ending. You don't know when a game's going to end. You watch these games. Oh, we got stoppage time. I mean, what are we doing? That makes me nuts, right? I mean, am I wrong about that?
2: Not at all.
0: I mean, come on. That makes me crazy. I don't get that at all. I really don't. I don't get it.
2: Well, Joe, thanks for taking the call. Pleasure listening to you every Saturday morning. I wake up early for it.
0: Dan, I appreciate it. Thank you so much. I really appreciate it. Yeah, that I don't get. Look, I got nothing against soccer, but you're watching the game and then you're seeing, well, we got 9 minutes of stoppage time. Really? And then the 9 minutes goes by and they're still playing. I mean, I don't get it. 888-808-1019. My buddy, he's got to be happy. Stan in Westport. The Red Sox never lose anymore. Hi, Stan.
3: It's unbelievable, Joe. I mean
0: you got to be pumped
3: up. It just
0: off.
3: Goes to show you how crazy Major League Baseball can be because, even back-to-back games, you got a team, they lose 15-1. The next day, they win 1-0. Like, how does that happen, right?
0: Yeah,
3: it's crazy.
0: No, I know.
3: But the Red Sox, it's unbelievable. Listen, there's one reason. I looked at all the games very carefully. I watched a bunch of them. It's pitching, Joe.
0: Yeah.
3: Lo and behold, it's back to the basics. It's pitching. Yeah. Just like Scott with the Mets the other night and the bullpen. They all came through. See, the Mets had a beautiful game the other night, right? Because
0: it was
3: pitching.
0: Yeah.
3: It was pitching.
0: Yeah.
3: They locked it down through pitching.
0: Like this kid,
3: and then
0: Scott,
3: they got a couple of bombs and they won the game. Like a routine game against
0: Scott.
3: A good team. Yeah.
0: I think Scott might be better than McClain. He might be better than McClain.
3: I think, Joe.
0: He might be.
3: From my perspective, and you've been around a long, long time, we both have. I think the scouting has kind of figured out McClain a little bit. You know what I'm saying?
0: Like a little bit.
3: They kind of get some of what he tries to do. And when, you know, it's always a chess match, right, between them. But I have a trade proposal for you involving the Mets that was put up, actually, I think, on X to Tommy Lugauer earlier in the week, that this gentleman, Anapin Gwynn, I got to shout out to him. He's better known as Darth Penguin, leaving out the politics of some of the stuff he posts. Just he's a big Mets guy. Here's what he proposed. Lindor, Weaver, and Beatty from the Mets to the Yankees for Rodon, Lombard, Spencer Jones, Rodriguez, and LaGrange, who's down in the minors. So here's the thing, right? The Yankees have to do it now, Joe. If you think about it, right?
0: So what are we giving the Yankees? We're giving away Lindor, I'm good with getting rid of him. Weaver, and who's the other guy we're giving up? Beatty?
3: Beatty
0: can go, too. I don't care about Beatty.
3: Yes.
0: Get him out.
3: You got to make it attractive for both teams. And actually, this is, and at least in my, the more I thought about it, this trade, I said, you know, it does make sense for both teams because the Yankees have to do it now. Judge is not getting younger. Cole is definitely towards the end.
0: Right.
3: Stanton is Stanton if he comes back, hopefully. But the Yankees have to win now, right? They're going to have to rebuild the whole team in the next couple of years. So why not get your plug-ins? You've got it. You need the shortstop. Lindor's still a very good player, if not a great player. Weaver, I mean, yes, they'd have to eat crow and bring him back, but the kid's proven himself, and they need bullpen help. And then Beatty, his point in Yankee Stadium, you know, Darth Penguin was, Beatty would eat right field alive in Yankee Stadium with his bat, and he was.
0: What are the Mets getting now? What are we getting here? What are we
3: getting? Okay, Spencer they get
0: Jones,
3: Rodon.
0: Rodon.
3: They get Rodon, Lombard.
0: He's hurt all the time, too. You go ahead.
3: Right. Then they get Spencer Jones, who's a big whiffer, Joe. But here's the thing. Don't you think Juan Soto under his wing could help Spencer Jones?
0: Well, why would I want Spencer Jones when I got these two kids in the outfield now? Why would I want that?
3: True, but, you know, I understand that part. You can't alter the outfield, but maybe you make Soto more DH-y type of thing, you know, plug in, et cetera. You know, so you could do that, but you gotta cut down on Jones's whiffs.
0: Look, I'm all for trading Lindor. I'm all for trading Beatty. I don't know if I want to trade Weaver. You know, I mean, at some point, you're going to be looking for a guy like this again. And
3: you're right, and you're going to pay more too. Because didn't they get him for 11 per? That's kind of low for his talent, right?
0: Honestly, I like him better as the closer than Williams. I would trade Williams. I would if I could.
3: Yeah,
0: if I could get rid of him.
3: Yeah, I hear you. And this kid, I don't know much about this kid, LaGrange, but I looked him up. The kid is 6'7", 248, Joe. His mechanics are good.
0: He's a pitcher, this guy?
3: Yeah, he's a monster. Like, can you imagine, like, looking at that guy with the fastball coming at you? But I don't know about him. But, you know, if he develops, he develops. Rodriguez has very little innings in the majors with the Yankees this year, but I don't know. I just thought it was interesting.
0: It's an interesting trade. I would trade Beatty. I would trade Lindor. I don't really want to trade Weaver. That's me.
3: I mean,
0: they might trade him anyway. What are, you know, the great genius that we have running our team. What a disaster he is. But
3: it hasn't turned out so well. I think Lindor. Lindor has a full no trade, as you know.
0: Right, but he'd go to the Yankees. I think he'd take the Yankees.
3: That's the only place he's going to go, if anywhere.
0: So?
3: He's not going to leave New York. He's got young kids. He just bought a new condo. You know, like, he's going to stay here. He's not going to want to leave to New York. And the Yankees make sense, and they need it, you know, in the plug-in and the infield. But they got to win now. I think the Yankees will be very active in this off-trade deadline.
0: Maybe.
3: And do you believe the list the Mets put out of the no-trade guys? Do you think that's legit?
0: I didn't know they put a list out. I didn't even know that.
3: Well, supposedly they did. You know,
0: well, it's
3: again,
0: be
3: it's
0: all
3: one
0: the
3: of
0: young
3: these,
0: guys.
3: Hey,
0: it's
3: man,
0: be
3: you know
0: the
3: how the
0: guys.
3: Writers are. They like, oh, you know, we heard.
0: It's gotta,
3: he's
0: it's
3: the
0: gotta,
3: only
0: look,
3: guy.
0: Here's the guys that you're not trading. You're not trading Soto. You're not trading Benj. You're not trading Ewing. You're not trading McClain. You're not trading Scott. And you're not trading Thornton. anybody else they could trade. I would like to keep Torrens. Yeah. And I think they should keep Clay Holmes, you know?
3: Yeah, I agree with you on Holmes. I think you gotta look, they took a chance and they did the right thing by converting him, and
0: that's the one
3: they
0: thing
3: got a lot
0: Stearns
3: out of
0: did.
3: Him already.
0: Stan, that's the you one thing Stearns going. Did. The one good thing Stearns yeah. did was Clay Holmes. You got to give him that one, yeah. you know?
3: It's true. Yeah, and that's the thing. Back to, you know, real quick on Alonzo, and I'll leave it there. Like, Alonzo did great because he picked up $47.5 million more dollars than signing the 2023 deal. So for him personally, it was a good move. But here's the problem. Look, trades happen in sports all the time. I don't have any real issue. My issue is the replacement. Because the question was always,
0: I got
3: okay,
0: a big issue.
3: You get rid of Nimmo and Alonzo, where are you getting the production?
0: No. I'm not there was no reason to let this guy go. This guy's an iconic Met, all-time home run leader. Guy gives you 30-plus and 100-plus every year, plays every day, 160-plus games every year, and they let him walk. That's the problem, okay? This wasn't some fly-by-night guy.
3: Joe.
0: Of course. And then you bring this guy,
3: and here's
0: Polanco.
3: The thing.
0: Polanco? Give me a break.
3: The I know. Well, that's
0: the guy's been
3: beef
0: hurt
3: with
0: the
3: it.
0: Whole
3: the
0: year.
3: Replacement.
0: It's a disgrace. Stearns is a
3: I know.
0: Disgrace.
3: And not only that,
0: you know who's got to go?
3: It wasn't,
0: Stearns.
3: It wasn't
0: Stearns
3: even money, Joe.
0: Stan, Stearns.
3: Yeah.
0: That's who has to go. Get him the hell out.
3: I know. But he'll be here at least through the end of the year. Steve Cohen's sticking with him for whatever reason.
0: Cohen's, you know what, Stan? Cohen's done a great job too, hasn't he? Remember how we killed the Wilpons? How is Cohen any better than the Wilpons? Is he? No.
3: Well, to your point, right? If you make a good point. If you have a cheap owner who doesn't get good players because of money, or you have a very wealthy owner like Cohen who spends $400 million and can't put together a winning team, it's one and the same. Like, what's the difference? If you're a missing playoffs with an expensive team or a cheap team, it's still missing playoffs.
0: Right.
3: So that's
0: the
3: point.
0: Right.
3: You know?
0: That's right.
3: All right, listen, have a great day. Enjoy the rest of the Open. Rory continues to miss, like, medium to short putts. That's why he can't win, at
0: but
3: least
0: bro.
3: There.
0: Well,
3: and we'll see what happens.
0: It's all about putting. You know, I laugh all the time when I hear these guys. And thanks for the call, Stan. Enjoy your Red Sox, okay? These guys kill me. I mean, it's all about putting. Oh, well, his putter's been off. Well, yeah, if his putter's off, you're not winning. Okay, that's it. Everybody hits the ball fine. There's no problem with ball striking for anybody on a PGA Tour, right? Let's be honest about it. It all comes down to putting. If you don't putt, you don't win. If you watch the U.S. Open, Wyndham Clark won the U.S. Open, right, at Shinnecock. His putting was unbelievable. How many long par saves did he make on the greens? How many big par saves did he make? And that's really what won him that tournament. It's all about putting. If you don't putt, you don't win. There's no other way to say it. And that's why I laugh. The guy's putt. Well, if his putt is off, you're not winning. That's it. Whoever wins this tournament here tomorrow is going to be the guy that putts the best. That's golf. If you don't putt, you don't freaking win. 888-808-1019. Beningo on a Saturday. Break more your calls here to McMonagle at 10. 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
7: 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A dream final between Argentina and Spain is now set after Argentina came from behind for a 2-1 win over England. Lionel Messi assisted on Lautaro Martinez's game winner in stoppage time, not long after Enzo Fernandez equalized in the 85th minute. I'm Mike Conti.
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0: 8:46, Beningo, on a Saturday. Only the Good Die Young, Billy Joel. A lot of truth to that song, but we won't get into that. 888-808-1019 is the phone number. We are here till 10 o'clock. McMonagle will come your way. Will be at the Fanatics Fest at the Javits Center. And Ann LaGuardia is going to join us at 9 from the from Birkdale. Anthony in Bridgewater. Anthony, how are you? Is Anthony with us? Anthony going on? He's gone? He's gone? All right. Ralph in Manhattan. Hi, Ralph. How are you, bro?
1: Can you imagine, Joe, standing online for 2 hours for the privilege?
0: No, I don't.
1: For the privilege of this guy to take a picture. They don't give autographs anymore. The autographs is past. They're passe. They don't. And it's antiquated. We don't ask for autographs. But just for the privilege to stand there in a picture with a little cell phone and take a picture with Brunson for $1,000, is that not gouging or what? I mean,
0: ridiculous.
1: That's the very definition of gouging, right?
0: That's absolutely absurd. I love Brunson. You know, I love my basketball team. There's no way I'm paying anything. I wouldn't pay anything for anything. You know what I mean, bro? I'm not doing that.
1: They make suckers out of us, but all these goofballs, they stand there anyway,
0: right.
1: And they're very happy to do it. And you got the lesser players, if you can call them lesser players, the price goes down. It's kind of like the price, for one guy, $400, the other guy, $200. It's really a joke. It really is.
0: No, it is. And for guys who older guys who retired, like Keith Hernandez, what is he, like $90 for Keith Hernandez? I mean, it's ridiculous. Right? I mean, come on.
1: Well, you're getting a bargain for Keith. You know, maybe he'll
0: pretty
1: come
0: much
1: on with Seinfeld and they'll do a 2-for-1 kind of thing. But I doubt it. But hey, it's a cottage industry, Joe. I don't know if you're aware. The 70s sitcom guys or these action heroes from the past, they go to these fan fests. And they just have to announce that it's going to be at a certain city in a certain place at a certain time. You have hordes of people showing up for these things.
0: Sure.
1: So they make a ton of money that way. And now the players are doing the same thing, but they've always done the same thing anyway.
0: Right.
1: If you want to talk Lindor.
0: I don't mind. Let me just say this, and I'll let you know, obviously you can keep going, Ralph. I don't mind these guys. Like, if you're talking about a veteran guy, like let's say, Willie Mays or Henry Aaron or these guys were alive or whatever, and they didn't make the kind of money that the guys make now. And they, you had to pay $100, let's say, for an autograph for one of those guys. I can understand that. I could get that because they didn't make the money. So I don't have a problem with that. But these guys that are making, $20 million a year and more, I got to pay $1,000 for a picture? Right? I mean, come on.
1: Oh, no, Joe, I'm with you 100%, as most things, that you make an idiot out of you. I heard Mantle once say that, I was a pain in the neck to a lot of the fans. I wasn't the greatest guy. This is after he had an epiphany and he realized that he did a lot of guys wrong. And he said, if I would have done it differently, I would have been so much nicer, so much better to these people that actually made me. The fans made Mantle what he was.
0: That's right.
1: Anyway, just a quick note on Lindor. I'll let you go. Lindor, it's funny about some guys. Some guys are distracted, but they play better on the field. They have things going on in their personal life.
0: Right.
1: When they go on the field, everything's forgotten. They do better. This is a guy who takes all the baggage out on the field. You could see it. It's one thing when a guy's not hitting. He's in a slump. Everybody goes in a slump. But the fact is, in the field, he's distracted. In the field, he's like his head's not in the game.
0: No question.
1: He's made more mental mistakes this year than I've ever seen the guy make. He's a heck of a player, and something went sour with this guy. I mean, he just it got to the point where you wonder, does he want to be here? If he has inklings that he doesn't want to be here, ship him out. Send him out, and we'll go with the young guys. That's all, Joe. What do you think?
0: Look, I'm all for trading Lindor. I think his time is up. I think it's addition by subtraction. I think it's clearly Soto's team now, and he doesn't like Soto. And something's up with Lindor. I'm with you 100%. Right. Something's not right.
1: And that was a guy who, you know, I wasn't that crazy about the way he, you know, his antics sometimes. But he always came through. You always saw the greatness in the guy.
0: And he played. He played every day, too. He played like 162 games a year until he got this injury this year. You know,
1: You made a wonderful point before about guys staying on the field. I don't care how good a guy is, how much ability the guy has. If he can't stay on the field, what the heck good is he? He's not any good, you know? I mean, I don't see it. All right. Hey, Cindy says hi, and we say hi, and we appreciate it. Thank you very much.
0: Ralph, you know, I love you. Say hello to Cindy, too. God bless. Yeah, I mean, look, the greatest ability is availability. You know, Eli Manning used to take a lot of crap, okay? He won 2 Super Bowls, 2 MVPs. You know, Eli Manning played every game, right, until they stupidly ended that streak, which was one of the most ridiculous things I've ever seen. I mean, Eli Manning played every freaking game. I mean, that's what it's all about. Give me that guy that's going to be out there. That's the same thing with Alonzo. They got rid of Alonzo. The guy played 162 games a year. What? And they let him walk. David Stern should be fired for that alone, okay? David Stern should be fired for that alone, okay? This is the worst move the Mets have made since the Tom Seaver disastrous trade was letting Pete Alonzo walk. And I'm not saying Pete Alonzo's Tom Seaver. He's not. He's not, you know, an all-time, you know, great player. He's not that. But he's a Hall of Famer. He's going to be in a Hall of Fame. He's going to hit 500 home runs, and he's going to wind up in a Hall of Fame with the Orioles, okay, as an Oriole. I mean, come on. And this team, and make no mistake, this team has gone into the tank. And one of the big reasons is because they let Pete walk and because this guy let David, because Steve Cohen, okay, let David Stearns destroy this baseball team. There's no other way to say it. I know there's no other way. You know, we could talk about trading this guy, trading that guy, the other guy. The guy that needs to go is Stearns. Get him the hell out of here. And you're going to tell me that Steve Cohen's going to go 2 more years with this freaking guy? You're giving this guy he's making $10, $12 million a year? This guy? What? Give me a break. What a joke. And Steve Cohen is no better than the Wilpons. He's no better. He just has money. That's it. 888-808-1019. Artie in Brooklyn. Artie, you have to stop. I love you, Artie. Okay?
2: I love you too. I can't play with you.
0: You gotta stop making these tee times. You want to play golf, call me and we'll set something up. Don't make these tee times, especially in the afternoon. I'm not playing after you know, the latest I want to ever tee you off is probably like noon, to be honest with you.
2: I didn't know you were a morning guy. So, listen, 6 pars and a birdie? I don't know. You're going to let me play with you now?
0: Yeah, okay. I had 6 pars and a birdie yesterday. But I also had some bad holes yesterday, too, bro. No, I played pretty well yesterday. I was hitting the ball. I played pretty good yesterday. I really did.
2: Pretty well. That's awesome. All right. So, listen, in our sport where you could win the tournament and not sign the card and say that they lost, I mean, that's all you got to know about.
0: Right. That is ridiculous. Think about that, bro.
2: The worst one was McIlroy when he went in, and I'm looking at it, and they said it was a sand trap, and there was basically sand 3 feet. He put his club in the dirt, and they said he clubbed it. And then it's like the other caller said. They don't even call it. They got the cameras on and nobody said
0: right. They got people calling and watching on television.
2: Yeah.
0: It's unbelievable.
2: That's so crazy.
0: Yep.
2: But okay, now listen. I'm gonna miss out on this on your podcast.
0: Where are you going?
2: I'm going PR. I'm going PR. But
0: we go Puerto Rico. Puerto Rico.
2: Yeah, I would have drove you crazy, Joe, with this because I love Pete, and I wanted to sign him. But with that said, the 5 years, you can't make that call.
0: Why?
2: Until you see him play the last 2 years.
0: Who cares about the last 2 years? Why do we care about that? Do you think Soto's got a 15-year contract? You think if he stays all those years, you think he's going to be the same guy the last 3-4 years? Come on.
2: No, it's not. But
0: I mean,
2: like you said, wait, hang on a second. If they ended up signing, I know they didn't, and I know the if is bad, but if they ended up signing Tucker, would you still be upset?
0: I don't like Tucker. What's so good about him? You tell me he's better than Alonzo? He's not better than Alonzo.
2: Oh, my God, Joe Tucker's better than Alonzo.
0: How?
2: Yes, he is.
0: How? Tell me how.
2: He's a better player.
0: How's he better?
2: He's better. First of all,
0: how's he better? What kind of numbers is he putting up, Tucker? What's he doing? How's he better?
2: Right now, nothing. Right now, nothing.
0: He's overrated. He's over. You know what? Here's what Kyle Tucker is. Kyle Tucker is the typical modern player. He's got a big war, so everybody loves him. Okay.
2: Yeah.
0: We love his exit velo. You know, give me a freaking break. Give me a break. You know, I'm glad they didn't get him. And then they got freaking Bichette, who stinks too. Bichette stinks too. Get him to hell. He's another one.
2: I got the last one, and because I would have said all this on the podcast. Everybody's killing Stearns, and I get it. Okay? But start of the year, the Mets were picked to win how many games?
0: What does that mean? Who cares?
2: Who cares about that?
0: I didn't pick him to win a million games. And I told you about David Stearns the day he took the job. I said this that day about this guy. He thinks he's smarter than everybody. Give me a break. The guy that's got to go is Stearns, okay? He got rid of everybody else. The team stinks, but he's here. Okay? That's the bottom line.
2: Yeah.
0: All right? I love you too, Marty.
2: I said that, you're still going to play with me, right?
0: Of course. All right, I love you.
2: Take care. All right.
0: See you. Of course, I'm going to hold that against you. Of course not. Sports. Everybody's in sports, you know? Who cares? I don't care. I mean, it is what it is. I mean, you might not have the same politics as me. I'd still play golf with you. What the hell? Who cares? You know, when it comes to that, what does it matter? No, it's a disaster. This guy's a disaster. This guy killed the team. You could say whatever you want about Stearns. Stearns destroyed our baseball team. Okay? The reason the Mets are 16 games under 500, okay, it's not because Lindor, Bichette, and Soto only played a few games together this year. Okay? It's not that. All right? It's not because Lindor got hurt, missed a bunch of games and all that. No. It's because Stearns destroyed the team. Again, just think about it. The whole coaching staff is gone. The manager is gone. Pete's gone. Nimmo's gone. McNeil's gone. Diaz is gone. He got rid of Severino. Peterson is gone now. All these guys are gone. But Stearns is still here. And every guy he brought in has not gotten it done. Polanco, Simeon, Robert, Peralta, Williams, Bichette, none of these guys have gotten it done. The only guy that he's brought in that has been better than what we expected he would be is Clay Holmes. And I'm not trading Clay. He had that freak injury. I would not trade Holmes. I would extend him. You could have the makings of a very good starting rotation. You keep Holmes, you got McClain, you got Scott, you got Thornton. Maybe you got a pretty damn good young rotation. 888-808-1019. Beningo on a Saturday break here. We'll come back with Ann Liguori from Burkdale.
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0: you gonna do?
1: All right, 906, Beningo on a Saturday, a little cool in the game. Gotta love it, get down on it, whatever that may be. 888-808-1019, the phone number. We're here till 10 o'clock for McMonagle, live from the Fanatics Fest at the Javits. And joining us right now, my golf expert, the great Ann Liguori. Ann, how are you?
2: Joe, what an Open Championship. How are you doing?
1: I'm good, but I'm very aggravated because my guy DeChambeau got screwed. I mean, let's be honest about it, Ann. What you explain to me how they gave this guy a two-shot penalty. Please try to explain. I was watching
2: last
1: night.
2: I was thinking of headlines that we could come up with this debacle. Bryson's Birkdale blow-up, Bryson's Royal Rumble. I mean,
1: right.
2: Yeah, once again, Bryson's in the middle of this controversy. And first of all, before we get into what really happened, let's just say he is going to play the weekend because, you know, he was so annoyed
1: right,
2: and angry,
1: right,
2: and rightly right, so, at that,
1: right,
2: you know, two-stroke
1: right,
2: penalty that he was assessed, that his agent last night said he may not even play.
1: Right.
2: And that
1: right,
2: would have been a huge mistake. But late last night, he posted on, you know, his social media, onto the weekend, pretty much putting those rumors to bed that he may pull out of the championship. So he'll get started this morning at about 10:30. Our time, and he'll
1: right,
2: be at 5 under, 3 shots back, not at 7 under where you and I think he should be, 1 shot back, and he'll be playing with Sam Burns. But
1: right,
2: yeah, I mean,
1: he just showed up, by the way. They just showed him getting there, so he just did arrive.
2: Yeah, he was so angry and so frustrated, and you know, he didn't talk to the media, which, you know, I don't blame him. But look, he yesterday he played so well. He played so well Thursday and Friday.
1: Yep.
2: He had birdies
1: yep,
2: on 4, 9, 11, 17. He finished by draining that long bomb, you know, on 18. But you know, he bogeyed the par 4 fifth, that drivable par 4. His tee shot went way right, landing in the tall fescue, and that's where the controversy took place, in that high fescue where his tee shot landed. And you know, so after the round, I'm just detailing this for those who didn't see it. The RNA officials told Bryson that he violated Rule 8.1, which mm-hmm, basically says a player cannot improve their lie, the area of intended stance or swing, the line of play, or the relief area. So they got into a golf cart. They went back to the scene of the crime, so to speak. And, you know, they spent a long time discussing what Bryson did there. And you could see he was getting really animated. He was waving his arms.

0: He looked totally disgusted. And look, he did not intentionally try to improve his lie.
1: Right.
0: And I don't blame him for being angry. It looked like, you know, he walked behind his ball to look at the line, to kind of look at the kind of shot he would have to hit to advance the ball out of that fescue. And his argument, although he didn't say anything, he didn't talk to the media, but his argument must have been that the grass that he trampled behind the ball was not directly in line with his swing. And so it did not provide him with an advantage. And I'm assuming he argued that his steps in the high grass were part of his, you know, natural process of walking through the high fescue, you know, finding his ball and taking that stance. And his argument should have, you know, probably was that the area where he walked did not cross the path of his intended backswing. And yet the RNA, the chief referee, did not accept his argument and ruled that 8.1 applies even if the improvement is accidental. So, look, I think he should have been taken at his word. I mean, you know, golf is a sport of honor. He was not trying to improve his lie. You know, if you look at the replay, it was really difficult to determine, you know, that he walked on the grass directly behind the ball. I don't think they can really say that for certain, that he improved his lie or the area of his backswing. So I think they should have taken him, you know, by his word, given him the benefit of the doubt.
1: Yeah. Let me ask you this, Ann. I'm talking to the great Ann LaGore. Let me ask you this. Nick Faldo criticized him before the tournament. Okay, because Bryson, he said, you know, you don't play Lynx golf like this, because Bryson wants to go out there and he wants to bomb his driver, and he doesn't care if he's in a fairway or not, and he just wants to hit it as far as he can and then have a shorter shot coming in. And Faldo really criticized him about this. You think there was any effect with that? Do you think it had anything to do with him getting his penalty?
0: Well, I mean, look, Bryson has always been a target because he's his own guy.
1: Right.
0: He doesn't really fit into the mold. You know, he's always been termed or labeled the mad scientist.
1: Right.
0: I definitely think Bryson was motivated by Nick Faldo's criticism.
1: Yes, I agree.
0: You know,
1: with
0: Nick
1: that.
0: Said he has zero clue of strategy when it comes to Lynx golf, and that he tries to attack and bomb the ball rather than threading it down the fairway safely. And, you know, that was earlier in the week, and Bryson went out in the first round and had that real solid 367.
1: Yep.
0: And he only talked to one person, media person, with the tournament, and he mentioned the word strategy several times. So it was definitely, you know, kind of a slap back at Nick Faldo. So, yeah, I mean, look, Bryson's very sensitive, and you know, I just think he feels like maybe the whole world is against him, particularly the golf organizations. You know, the PGA Tour,
1: he's on LIV.
0: LIV Golf, yep. let's just be realistic. LIV Golf, the funding from the Saudis is over after this season, right?
1: Yep.
0: And Bryson's contract ends after this season with LIV. So his future is really up in the air. And, you know, he has a big ego. He has a huge social media following, like, 3 million on YouTube or maybe even more. And I just think he feels a ton of daggers being thrown in his direction from the powers in golf, you know, from the PGA Tour, because he's not sure if and when he'll be welcome back, you know, when and if LIV folds. The criticism from Nick Faldo that you mentioned got a ton of attention.
1: Yep.
0: And now this ruling by the RNA that he definitely, you know, did not agree with. So I just think he, you know, he's in a position where he thinks like the whole world's against him.
1: Well, let me say this. I mean, and the PGA Tour needs DeChambeau. I mean, you know, I mean, you got to be kidding me. I mean, he should be welcomed back with open arms. He's now determined one of the most popular. Like you said, he's got this massive social media following. He's become one of the most liked guys that there is now on the tour. He went from kind of one extreme to the other. I mean, they need him. I mean, the PGA Tour needs Bryson DeChambeau. Am I right? I mean, I think so.
0: I agree. They should be making it very obvious that they

0: And, a lot of, he's taking criticism from the golf channel. He's taking criticism from Faldo. A lot of people like to throw daggers in his direction, but I love the guy. I think he's great for the sport.
1: No doubt.
0: He's sensitive. He's grown a lot in the last 10 years. He's matured a lot. I mean, threatening maybe not to play over the weekend was not the best idea. I didn't think he should have intimated that through his agent. But he's definitely one of the most popular figures in golf, if not the most popular, certainly, to the younger generation who are YouTube and all the social media. Yes, the PGA Tour definitely needs him. So they should be sounding as if they're a little more welcoming to him.
1: Well, I hope he wins. I mean, I always like him. I root for him. Yeah, and let's be honest. You know this, Ann. He had a run. He didn't make the cut in any of the other three majors so far this year. He didn't have the best year this year, certainly with the majors. And now, he's making a big run. I mean, I hope he wins. I'm rooting for him to win this tournament. I really am.
0: Wouldn't that be a great storyline? But you're right. Yep. I mean, it was so unlike him. He did not make the cut in the three previous majors this season. So he came into this championship, on top of all the criticism that was thrown his way, and the Nick Faldo comments went viral. And he shot that 367 in round one. And then yesterday with the debacle, with the ruling, I mean, he wants not to, not only did he, make the cut, I mean, he's in position to win this championship.
1: Of course.
0: And he still is in a position
1: to win. Of course.
0: So,
1: right.
0: I mean, I just think it's anybody's ballgame at this point. We got this guy, Ryan Fox.
1: How about him? I mean, he's seven under now.
0: He's only one back.
1: Right. He's one back of Herbert. Herbert, who had an all-time round yesterday. What, 8 under? What, he shoot 62 yesterday? 8 under par?
0: Yeah.
1: Right?
0: Lucas Herbert from Australia, he carded that to stellar 8 under 62, which ties the record for lowest round in men's major history.
1: Crazy.
0: He had a 5-foot putt to break the record. But he made a terrible putt on the 18th yesterday. The ball missed left, and he settled for that 8 under 62. And then 10 minutes later, Stan Burns, Joe, he had the same number. He finished with an 8 under 62.
1: Right.
0: Stan Burns is 5 under overall, three shots back.
1: He's playing, and he's playing with DeChambeau. By the way,
0: Fox is
1: 8 under
0: today. So that should be. I mean, any of these guys can win for sure.
1: Fox just birdied again. Fox birdied 16, 17. He's 8 under now, and he's up. He's on the tee box on 18. Crazy, right?
0: Unbelievable. Yeah, he has one bogey and 1, 2, 3, 4, 5, 6, 7, 8 birdies. He's on 18 right now. So, but of course, it's scoreable. Unlike most Open Championships, they've had the course. They've had very little rain.
1: The weather's been
0: dried
1: good.
0: Out. It's almost burnt out. And there's not that much wind. And without the wind, they're scoring. They're definitely attacking this golf course.
1: Yeah. Now you take away the weather at these Open Championships, and it's a different. The golf courses are not that difficult. I mean, for these guys. I mean, for me, yeah. But maybe for you, but for me, But these guys, you take all that weather away, like you said, the wind and then the rain and all of that. It's like 80 degrees there, right? Isn't it been like 80 degrees every day?
0: Yeah, they've had this drought. I've been to Ireland a lot, and a couple years ago, it was the same deal where they didn't have rain in like 2 or 3 weeks, which was so unusual because normally over there you get like four or five seasons in a day, right?
1: Right.
0: And what happens is the fairways get so dried out, the ball just rolls for so far, and that's the challenge when it gets that dry, because there's so many bunkers on these links courses that you can't control the roll, obviously, when it gets that dry. So the challenge is really staying out of those bunkers, and there are like 110 bunkers on Royal Birkdale, so or 105. Yeah. But anyway, they have the sand dunes, they have the firm, fast fairways. The fairways are pretty narrow, but there's a lot of runoff areas around the contoured greens. But the biggest challenge is just

0: staying out of those bunkers, because a lot of them are really deep.
1: Yeah, I don't know how you hit those. I mean, I've never had to hit. I'm bad in bunkers anyway, and I'll tell you right now, if I had to hit out of these pop bunkers, I think I might be just throwing it out, man. I mean, I don't do that, but, you know.
0: you would use the hand wedge, right?
1: Oh, my God.
0: Yeah, no, they're so deep. And sometimes, I mean, I'm sure a lot of amateurs have to hit the ball, you know, sideways to the, you know, the lowest loft. But these guys are so good. You've seen some incredible shots out of these, you know, deep potholes. So
1: it's unbelievable.
0: Yeah,
1: I also saw Zan.
0: You know, that's the challenge of these links courses for sure.
1: I also saw Xander Schauffele on his knees. Did you see that before, trying to hit out of the pop?
0: Yeah.
1: Right? And he couldn't get it out. I mean, he didn't get it out. Then he finally did the second time. But, yeah, no, it's crazy. I mean,
0: you have to be creative, because you're going to get stances that are so different than what you would get in our country, you know?
1: Yeah, no, it's true.
0: And, Xander is 4-under through 17.
1: Scotty Scheffler, 4-under.
0: Yeah. It's wide open right now. And Cam Young.
1: 6-under.
0: Started 6-under, and, you know, Cam won the Players, and
1: he
0: won the Cadillac. He was my pick before this championship started. And, you know, he kind of goes about his own business. No, not any controversy with Cam Young. He just goes out there and plays lights out. So I think it's going to be Cam Young, but it could be one of, like, what, 15 guys?
1: Oh, there's a lot of guys that can win. There's no doubt about it. As I said, I'm rooting for DeChambeau. Now, so what's going on here? Before we let you go, what's going on with Ann Liguori these days? What are you doing with yourself?
0: All right, well, I'm still hosting Talking Golf with Ann Liguori.
1: Right.
0: And you can hear it on the Odyssey app. You can hear it on Apple. You can hear it on Spotify. The great thing about having it on as a podcast, you can just listen to it anytime. I recently had Jason Birnbaum on, who is Chris Goderup's coach.
1: Chris Goderup's had a hell of a year, huh? What a year he's had.
0: It's a great interview, and he really goes into a lot of great insight of what makes Chris such a special athlete and such a, you know, he's had such an incredible year. Recently, I spoke to a member of Royal Birkdale who went into great detail about the course alterations at Royal Birkdale, and, you know, all the great champions who have won there, from Arnold Palmer to, gosh, Mark O'Meara. I mean, Padre. Talking Golf, and all is well. I'm going to be going back to Ireland for the Irish Open in September. I was there in May. I'm president of the Carn Golf Club in Western Ireland, of their International Members Association. So, you know, I go back to Ireland a lot, and the Irish Open's going to be at Doonbeg this year, Trump Ireland International. And then the Walker Cup will be at Lahinch.
1: Wow.
0: In early September, maybe like a week or two before the Irish Open. So a lot going on in Ireland, so I'm heading back there in September, Joe.
1: And it's always a pleasure talking to you. God bless. We love having you on with these majors. It's unfortunate this is the last major, which kind of stinks, but nevertheless. And take care of yourself. God bless. Thanks for coming on. The great Ann Liguori.
0: My pleasure. Hit him straight, Joe. Always a pleasure to talk to you.
1: You too. The great Ann Liguori. 888-808-1019. Beningo on a Saturday. Break here. We got about 40 minutes or so to go, and then McMonigal from the Fan Fest.
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0: All right, 9:29. Beningo on a Saturday. The Mets theme song for 2026, courtesy of Michael Jackson, Bad. One of my favorite Michael Jackson songs, right? That could be their theme song, Nico. Bad, right? 888-808-1019. Ryan Fox had an opportunity to have the all-time single men's record for a major. He did not do it, but he tied it. What did he shoot, 62 today? So he's tied for the lead with at 8-under with Herbert going into tomorrow. 888-808-1019. Rob in New Rochelle. Rob, how are you? Rob is gone. Mark in New Jersey. Mark, how are you?
1: Yes. Oh,
0: hi, Mark.
1: Hey, good morning, Joe. I was afraid of this. I was just eating my corned beef hash and eggs, and you called. You picked up
0: corned
1: the middle of it.
0: Corned beef hash and eggs, man. That sounds pretty good.
1: Oh, yeah. With an English muffin.
0: I like it.
1: Anyway.
0: I like it.
1: First of all, let me just say, you are... I love listening to you on the radio. I was so glad when you came back for a show after retiring. You're a character, a piece of work, great entertainer.
0: Thank
1: but
0: you.
1: But beyond that, you're welcome. I was going to go into some of the rules, but Ann Ligori did a much better job than I could. But just talking about DeChambeau, the two most basic overriding rules in golf are you got to play the ball as it lies and play the course as it exists. Now, you know, I wasn't there, obviously, and all the guys on the Open Championship show there on the Golf Channel, Brandel Chamblee and that other guy, the Irishman, who's tremendous. I love two different guys.
0: Right,
1: Chamblee's, Chamblee's this hyper-technical, professorial type guy, and the Irishman's just down to earth every day.
0: Yeah. Like good, Chamblee is like kind of like David Stearns. I mean, he's that kind of guy. You know what I mean?
1: Oh, geez. That's bad. That's bad. That's not good.
0: Like, he's one of these analytical, like, you know, that kind of nonsense. You know what I mean?
1: He is very analytical. Maybe a little too much, but I like him. He's very, very smart guy. But so they, and this other guy, Eamon Lynch, who's a contributor once in a while over there, who I guess is an Irishman too, very technical, knowledgeable. They all agreed with the two rules officials that were there arguing with DeChambeau.
0: I heard that. Right.
1: Yes. Yeah, so it seemed like a really oversensitive call to me. But then again, what do I know? These guys know a lot more than I ever will about the rules. And they all agreed that it was an infraction. You're allowed, of course, one of your previous callers was lamenting about, you know, the scenario of does a guy have a right to search for his ball. Now, of course, you do, and you can move live branches, grass, heather.
0: Right.
1: But if that improves, like Ann said, your line of your intended swing, forget about the lie of the ball, of course, you got to recreate that condition that existed before you moved that live stuff. You're allowed to move dead stuff, loose impediments, twigs, branches, rocks. But you can't, like Ann said perfectly, improve your line of intended swing. And I guess they're saying that's what he did, even though it was unintended. That doesn't matter.
0: Right.
1: So, but the guy's got to... I have no problem with him. He's a character. He's a great talent. I've warmed up to him more in the last couple of years as he's become more accessible and open to, interacting with people.
0: No doubt.
1: But the guy's got to, grow up a little. All right, he argued about it. I don't blame him for that. But when it's said and done, accept it and don't threaten to leave the tournament. For gosh sake, what is he, 12 years old?
0: Well, he didn't.
1: He didn't, right, I know. But meanwhile, last night, that was up in the air, and his future playing partner for today didn't know what the heck was going to happen. Was he going to be playing by himself, or was he going to have his... Right, yeah, exactly. So the guy he didn't handle it right, but... Well, God bless him. I hope he does really well. And Faldo's criticism, here's DeChambeau without the penalties, one shot behind the leaders with his bad no strategy of how to play a links course.
0: Right, exactly.
1: So how did that go? Yeah.
0: Right.
1: Anyway.
0: Right. And he's still got a shot. He's only three shots back. So, I mean, there's he can certainly still win this. There's no doubt about it.
1: Absolutely. It's going to be interesting as heck, I'll tell you.
0: Yep.
1: Anyway, Joe, nice talking to you. Thanks for taking the call. Take care.
0: Well, I appreciate it, Mark. 888-808-1019. Rob in New Rochelle. Hey, Rob.
2: Hey, Joe. I'm sorry. I hit the speaker. I hit the off.
0: That's all right. We love you, Rob. Come on, Rob. We love you. Stop.
2: Joe, definitely going to see you August 8th there. I want to see the faces to these voices that call up here every Saturday. Good callers, Joe.
0: Great. Yeah, August 8th for the Hackensack Brewing Company. Yep.
2: Yep, I'll be. What time is it, Joe? I haven't determined.
0: I think we're going to have it a little earlier, maybe like 4 in the afternoon, something like that, because it's a Saturday. We're going to do it on a Saturday.
2: I like that. It'll be a lot easier with the traffic and everything. Anyway, Joe,
0: yep.
2: Spain, for some reason, Spain's a minus 165 over Messi, which is unbelievable. You're getting Messi at, put 100 down, you're 165. It's, I don't know. Maybe they know something. Maybe Messi got that bug. Maybe he's got that virus. Hey, but you know, listen, some people are trying to get that virus on purpose to lose weight. I've seen it on the news. They're actually trying to get that bug to lose 15, 20 pounds.
0: Don't you just go get Ozempic? Don't you just do this Ozempic stuff now? I mean, come on.
2: Right? they don't want to spend no money. They just want to, whatever they want to do, but
0: let me just puke it out, right? That works. Oh, my God.
2: Whatever way it comes out, Joe, they'll lose 20 pounds. Anyway,
0: I guess
2: Joe,
0: so.
2: Couple other things. You're talking about these guys with these photo ops. They got this movie Odyssey that just came out with the great Matt Damon, another political expert. They're selling tickets $200-$300 online to watch this a $20 movie on IMAX. What are you looking at? Do they have maybe the 6 lotto numbers secretly? If you spend $200, they're going to give you
0: the lotto
2: numbers for tonight.
0: That's great.
2: And with these photo ops, show. Listen, I went to the show and Cindy Sweeney was there. And she signed a lingerie, personal lingerie to me. I'd probably pay for it. Other than those other clowns, they wouldn't get a dime. You imagine, hey, well, you know, Joe, with AI, can't you just take a picture of yourself and put Brunson in it and show your friends online? I took a picture with Brunson for nothing. Anyway, Joe, before the Red Sox went on this run, there were 125 to 1 to win the East, the American League.
0: Yeah,
2: I almost put $50 on it, but I said, look at this team. They're where the Mets are. They got nothing out here. Now these guys are pitching like Cuellar, Palmer, Oriole pitchers.
0: Dave McNally.
2: They swept the Rays yesterday 10-0, and they beat them again, and now they could get another two games. They're only 5 games behind the Yankees in a loss column, and the Yankees are going backwards.
0: Yeah.
2: You know, the little series, this team got a little steam to it. They're gonna make the playoffs. They could make so, and then Roman Anthony's not even out there.
0: Right.
2: They don't have Trevor Story. They don't got their key guys.
0: I'm watching them the other day. I gotta tell you, I watched them the other day when they played the Mets last week. When they played, played the Mets. I didn't know half the guys on his team, bro. I gotta tell you.
2: I didn't know.
0: Watching the Red Sox, I'm like, who are these guys? I mean, I hear you, man.
2: And then they had green uniforms on last night.
0: Oh, they gotta stop with that. Can they stop with that dumb? And they wear that yellow too. They got like green uniforms. They got yellow. What is that? They're the Red Sox. Can you wear red and blue? Can we do that? You know,
2: right? Green, like the Martians. And before I leave, Joe, I'm not watching this thing anyway. But they put the Home Run Derby on Netflix. I'm looking for like a fool because I just wanted to see what it was like, and it was on Netflix. It's crazy, Joe. Anyway, Joe. You got the smoky Canada.
0: You got
2: bad weather coming again today, Joe. Threatening rain. Joe, you're lucky you're seeing your championship because guess what? I don't know if this place is going to be around any longer. Maybe Nostradamus is right. The world could be coming. You're lucky you got your championship, Joey. But anyway, have a good week, Joe. Play golf, you and your wife. Nice talking to you, my friend.
0: All right, stay well. Take care. Yeah. Thank God this smoke nonsense is gone. I mean, it's like 4 years in a row. Isn't it time that we, maybe we straighten, the government up there gets this straightened out. We do something about it. It's affecting our country. I don't give a damn. You want to affect your country. Don't be affecting ours. It was like 20 different states that were affected by that. Brutal. 888-808-1019. Ryan in Staten Island. Ryan, how are you?
3: Hey, Joe.
0: What's up, Joe?
3: How's it going? Listen, your boy, the boy genius here. So 2 years ago, ironically, we watched Alonso hit the 2-out home run
0: against
3: our closer now.
0: Against Devin Williams.
3: Then that magical series against the Phillies. And then who knows? You're playing the Dodgers. It's the NLCS. You can make the World Series. So things are riding high, right? We fell a little short. And then that offseason, we go sign Soto. Like, oh my God, we got the best player in baseball. Let's go, besides Ohtani.
0: Right.
3: And then this guy just starts to systematically dismantle this team. So one thing that I always harp on with this guy is, especially this past offseason, what did he say? He said to us, we are going to build a team that prevents runs.
0: Run prevention. Yep.
3: Run prevention. So what did he do? He goes and signs a center fielder on a flyer that never plays, right?
0: Right, yep.
3: So he hasn't been there. So we get rid of our first baseman, which he is not a Gold Glover, but he's a first baseman, right?
0: Played every day.
3: He's already a homegrown guy.
0: Right.
3: Played every day. Beloved by the fans. Would have hit every record for a batting as a Met.
0: Yep.
3: And he signs an oft-injured second baseman who never plays. So run prevention. So we're going to put a second baseman at first base. Good start. Then what do? We're going to sign a shortstop in Bo Bichette to play third base. Has Bo Bichette ever played a game at third? No. But we're going to sign him, run prevention. And then we're going to trade another homegrown Met that could play a solid outfield for a guy who's way over the hill at Semien, second base.
0: Yep.
3: And listen, obviously I need to get my head checked too because I watch this team every night.
0: Well, I watch it too. That's my team. It's still our team, bro. We're watching them every day. I mean, even as bad
3: it's
0: as
3: like
0: they
3: cathartic.
0: Are.
3: Right? I got to listen to what Keith and Ron and Gary can say. But I want, and every time I will literally giggle to myself, like every time I see a boneheaded play by Semien, and I say to myself, oh, run prevention. There you go.
0: Yeah. Well, speaking of boneheaded plays, how about Lindor? What the hell's going on with him? His head is way up his rear end.
3: How about that throw
0: end,
3: the other night to Bichette?
0: I know.
3: That
0: well,
3: was
0: how,
3: nice
0: about
3: throw.
0: How about the game he blew against the Red Sox, man? That was a room service double play. He doesn't make the play. I mean, come on.
3: Yeah.
0: What's going on
3: he
0: with him? Something's
3: be
0: not
3: here.
0: Right. See, he don't, I agree.
3: He doesn't want to be here anymore.
0: I'm with you 100%. He wants
3: to be the man. Yeah.
0: Yep.
3: He loved it when he was the top guy.
0: That's right.
3: When
0: That's
3: the whole
0: right.
3: stadium was singing My Girl. Right.
0: Right.
3: He wanted to be the center.
0: Yep.
3: And you know what? Now there's a bigger spotlight there. So once a bunch of my friends, we went to one of the Hackensack podcasts before. So it was a great time. Recommend everybody to go up there. Love
0: right.
3: playing Paramus. So
0: It's back. Yeah, Paramus is back, bro. They were banged up for 2 weeks, man. They got hit bad with that weather a couple weeks ago. They really did.
3: Yeah.
0: Finally reopened.
3: Yeah, that's always one of my favorite tracks up there. So
0: Great track.
3: Well, hit them straight, bro.
0: All right, man. I'll see you. 888-808-1019, Beningo on a Saturday. Break here. We'll be back with your calls. We'll take it right to McMonagle at 10 o'clock at the Fan Fest, where I guess you can hear me right now at the Fan Fest. So hello to everybody there. And we'll be back after this.
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0: All right, 948, Beningo. As we wrap up another Saturday morning, a little journey, and of course, don't stop believing. 888-808-1019 is the phone number, and Dominic in North Carolina is on the fan. Dominic, how are you?
21: Joe, good morning. I love your show, but I got to take a little contrarian view on the $1,000 photos.
0: Okay.
21: And I'm gonna tell you why. First of all, you know, you're dealing in a world now where a cocktail is $25, $30.
0: Right.
21: Fast food hamburger is $15. But what you're not thinking about is, you know, a lot of people own businesses, run practices, have restaurants. You go and you get a $1,000 picture taken with Jalen Brunson. You put it up in your lobby. You put it up in in the waiting room. You know, first of all, that's a tax deduction. Number two,
0: that
21: stimulates a lot of conversation, a lot of business.
0: Right.
21: And a lot of those guys that are at that thing are, you know, guys who own businesses.
0: Yeah. For that, if in that aspect, I get it. I mean, but if you're like a normal guy, you know, just a big fan and that's it, I mean, you know, that's a little pricey. But I get it for what you're saying. You know, if you got a business and you want to put it up, like you got a restaurant, you want to put that picture of Brunson up, that makes sense to me. I see that.
21: The other thing is, you know, people want to participate, right?
0: Right.
21: And we couldn't, you know, the Garden only holds, what, 21,000 people? And people want to be part of that. They want to be part of that community. And, you know, they're willing to pay for it. And, you know, it does crack me up that these guys, the first thing they do is they talk about, you know, how much you're going to spend gambling. And then the second thing they do is they complain about the price of the picture. So that kind of amuses me a little bit. There are several ways to spend your money than a $1,000 picture.
0: Yeah, you got that right. Yep.
21: All right, man. Keep it going.
0: All right, Dominic. I appreciate it. No, I hear what you're saying. I mean, if you have a restaurant, maybe in a doctor's office, something like that, and, you know, then it makes sense to me. Then I could see you paying $1,000 for a picture with Brunson. 888-808-1019. Jeff and Rockaway to wrap us up on a Saturday. Jeff.
1: Joseph.
0: How are you, baby?
1: How are you, Joe? I'm good, Joe. I was thinking about something today. It's me, it's you, it's Anne Liguori, it's the thespian Ralph Romeo, the thespian athlete Ralph Romeo, and Rob, what's his name? Rob, he said 10 different names. You know, the guy he called recently. We're what's left over. And Mike Frances is still phenomenal in his podcast, but there aren't many of us around, Joe. What are we going to do, huh?
0: Hey, it is what it is. You know, I mean, I couldn't do this full time anymore anyway. I mean, there's no way I'm going into the city every day. So, what can I tell you? You know,
1: I hear you. All right, let me ask you this. Have you ever been to a proctologist? Because Jalen Brunson's picture has been in the office. Does that make a difference to you?
0: No.
1: I don't think so. I don't think so, Joey. I don't think so.
0: It makes a difference to the doctor, I guess. Now, you're right. It doesn't really make a difference.
1: That's ridiculous. The guy's $1,000, $10,000. Get out of here with that. Makes enough money. All right. Joe, let me ask you this about the Mets, all right?
0: Go.
1: How did Steve Cohen find the one manager that's worse than Mendoza? How did he find him?
0: I didn't think Mendoza was a bad manager. I don't think it has anything to do with the manager. They just don't have the players. They're just not good. I mean, that's what it comes down to.
1: Well, Joe, I'm a baseball expert, and he was awful. He would make moves. Okay. He put himself into he's like a rat in a corner. He paints himself. He gets the paintbrush out every day, and he corners himself. Joe, as far as Lindor, right? Very simple.
0: Right.
1: When you're the prettiest girl in the neighborhood, right, and you get all the attention from guys like me, and then some real hot shit comes into the neighborhood.
0: I hear you.
1: You want to get out of there because you're not getting the same, you know, and shake. You know what I'm saying, Joseph?
0: Right.
1: You got anything to say, Joe? Talk to me. Come on. What do you want to say?
0: I agree with you. I think Lindor's jealous of Soto. I don't think there's any question about it. He's not the man anymore there. Soto's making more money than him. And I think he's been a kind of a clubhouse lawyer. I think he's a big reason why Alonso and these guys aren't here anymore. If you really want my
1: feeling. And then you add in the fact that he's a 32-year-old, a 33-year-old, shortstop.
0: Right.
1: And his hands are gone. His arm is gone. And his range is gone. So, you know. You got a big problem there, Joseph.
0: Yeah, I don't know. I don't know if it's everything is gone. I just think he's checked out mentally. I really agree.
1: I think it's a combination of physical and mental. I agree. I think it's both.
0: I think he's checked out mentally. Lindor.
1: All right, so Joe, before we go, this has been a great ending to the great show that you have. Do you want to tell me? You want to ask me something? Ask Jeff. Ask J Rock. Whatever you like, right here. I'm right here.
0: Jay Rock. Well, I don't know. What am I supposed to ask you? What do you want me to ask you?
1: No, anything you want.
0: You know what I'm going to ask you? It's time to go. So thanks for coming on. Take care, bro. Want to thank all the callers. Great job as always. Cannot do it without you. Want to thank Anne Liguori. Terrific job by Nico Scarlatis. The Fan Fest. Enjoy it, man. That's a good thing going on there. McMonagle from there in a matter of moments at the Javits. Everybody have a great weekend. God bless America. All the love. Talk to you next Saturday.

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1: To me, Francisco Lindor is still a perennial all-star year in and year out. 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I'm looking at the bulk of his career. I'm not a prisoner of the moment. I'm not suggesting, hey, I'm going to look at the last couple of months of Francisco Lindor's career and say that's the player that he is and is going to be.
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19: Yes, that lion forms on the right, babe.
20: Babe.
19: Not that Maggie.
20: Back in town. People are confused. Is he a singer? Is he a radio show host? Yes, sir! Yes, sir! McMonagle here with you live from Fanatics Fest. Oh, the crowd is crazy. Ladies, please, keep the clothes on. It's just me. It's just me. And a handful of people walking by as we're open up here live from Fanatics Fest, my third straight day here. It's crazy and bigger than ever. Last year, I was able to pull down a side street, park the car easy a couple blocks down. Today, no such luck. I'm in a lot. I don't even want to tell you what he told me it was going to cost. But it is crazy here at Fanatics Fest for the third straight day. We'll have a little fun. We'll see what guests come our way here on The Fan. But we'll take your calls as well at 888-808-1019. And obviously, last night, we'll start with the Yankees off a very disappointing, kind of frustrating loss that I think you could take a lot out of. And we'll get to, obviously, all the different situations. We'll get to whether or not Boone should have taken out Gerrit Cole in the seventh, whether or not Grisham is running hard. I'll get that in a second. I think that I've seen a lot on the Grisham stuff. I'm going to get to it in a second. But to me, before we get to all of it, yes, disappointing loss. Yes, you want to win this series. Yes, the offense stinks. That's the main, like, there's the 2 points here are the offense scores one run against Sasaki, who, look, was throwing well last night. You watch that game. He's throwing 102 miles an hour. The off-speed stuff is dipping way out of the zone. Like, he had movement all over the place. He's had a rough year, but we've seen him close and be a great reliever in the bullpen in both the playoffs and the World Series. So you know he's got the stuff. He hasn't put it together yet. So, yeah, did he throw the ball well last night? Yes. Did he look like a pitcher that's tough to hit? At times, yes. But this offense, we can continue to talk about anything else you want to talk about. The reason they lost that game last night is not a decision by the manager. It's not the home run ball given up by Cole. It's the offense scored one run on a double that was an error that moves them over to third base, and then a pass ball that rushing can't catch a curveball in the zone, it looked like, to be totally honest with you. Like, that's how they score the one run in the game. And for a while, this open was going to be, you see? The Dodgers can do it too. Look how the Dodgers lost this game. The offense doesn't score. They make a bad play in the outfield. They can't catch a breaking ball. And the Yankees come and beat them. And look, even the champions can go through some of the same things that the Yankees. Oh, the Yankees can't win because they make too many problems. Well, there's the Dodgers. Error in center field. There's the Dodgers. Pass ball leads to a run. There's the Dodgers. Only offense is a home run. I don't know if you noticed that. They scored two runs last night in a Muncy home run. That's it. Home run. Can't win that way. Yet the Dodgers find a way to do it. Yankees couldn't find a way to do it last night. And that's the main reason. The main reason is the offense without Judge. And we'll get to the Judge injury news as well, as we found out yesterday that there is some healing with that bone, but it's not fully healed, which, yes, Cashman did admit that we could expect that when we get the imaging back. He did say that last week or 2 weeks ago when they told us about the imaging. Don't expect it to be fully healed. But the hope was he was going to be able to start doing baseball activity. As of now, they have not told us that. So I don't think the news is all that good. A lot of people are running with that. The Judge news was pretty much what we expected and somewhat positive. It's not that he's gone for the season, but I was hoping that they'd be able to say, hey, he's going to be able to start doing some upper body activity and baseball activities. Still yet to be there. But without Judge, without Stanton, and without the trade deadline happening yet, we have seen this offense continue to struggle. And last night, no different. You know, five strikeouts isn't a killer from Sasaki, but killer strikeouts. Wells with an opportunity to move a runner over. Jazz swinging at a ball that was way out of the zone late in the game. Like, still too much swing and miss, not enough stringing the ball together, and right now, they're not doing their bread and butter either, which is hitting the ball out of the ballpark. So we could talk about all the different moves, and I know we will at 888-808-1019, right here on The Fan, live from Fanatics Fest. But this is about the offense still struggling. Still struggling, even in the Washington series. Yes, they won three games. Yes, they won four straight games, and they did erupt for a bunch of runs in that final game against Tampa Bay. But even in the Washington series, they did nothing against the starting pitching. They did nothing. And they were able to capitalize on a bad bullpen, and hey, you don't, you know, excuse the losses and you don't dismiss the wins, but, and the pitching had to be there, but this offense is still not producing outside of the one game against Tampa Bay and outside of, yes, some heroics late in the games, which count and I was excited about, but against the worst bullpen in the sport. And last night against the pitcher that's got a 5.5 ERA, who hasn't thrown the ball the way they want, comes out, and yeah, he was throwing 102 for the first time all year. He chose one hell of a game to have his best stuff, but you got to do better. And then the other takeaway from this game is, Gerrit Cole was excellent. And I know he gives up the home run late, and we're going to get to that situation, but like, he had swing and miss stuff against arguably the best lineup in baseball. And like I mentioned, the Nationals, the other thing to take away from these four games, as well as the offense struggling, is the starting pitching and the pitching in general has been great. These are the two best, and the National League is so vastly superior. The National League is the best. If the Yankees were in the National League, they'd be, you know, the ninth best team in the National League. They wouldn't even be in the playoff picture. All we've heard is how great the National League is. The two best offenses in the National League have been shut down over the last four games by the Yankees starting pitching and bullpen. They gave up two runs. They gave up two runs on a two-run home run from Muncy. That's it. And Gerrit Cole last night looked as good as we've seen him outside of the first couple of starts from coming back. He's been working his way back. He's been inching his way back. And last night, he looked incredible. He had swing and miss stuff. He struck out Freddie Freeman three different times. He handled Otani, like Mookie Betts. This is one of the better, if not the best, offense in the sport, if not the National League. And Gerrit Cole wasn't just getting outs. Gerrit Cole was dominating and getting swing and miss stuff and pitched late into the game into the seventh inning where everyone is going to criticize the manager. And again, you know how I feel? I think you are out of your mind if you look at last night's game and blame the manager. I think you're out of your mind if you are looking at last night's game and that decision to leave in Gerrit Cole and blame him or call him stupid or say, here we go with Aaron Boone. Because every single one of you, every single one of you have a problem with Aaron Boone taking or leaving in Gerrit Cole last night would have been just as pissed if they brought in Hendricks and he gives up the home run. The bottom line is it didn't work. We have yelled and screamed and criticized and constantly talked about how we go to the bullpen too early. And most Yankee fans don't even like the bullpen. I'm going to get a real kick out of all the people calling up today at 888-808-1019 and tell me how you should have gone to this bullpen that none of you like, that all of you call me every day, 5 days a week, 6 days a week, because I work on Saturdays. I even travel. All of you call me every week and say, bullpen is overrated. I don't care if they're the best ERA. I don't care this. I don't care that. I don't trust anybody in the bullpen. And now we're screaming that the manager didn't go to that lousy bullpen to get out Muncy after a walk to Betts in a game that Cole was dominating. I have zero problem. Would I have taken him out when they announced Boone was coming out? I started to write in my book already, 6 1/3 or 6+, you know, three hits. Like I thought for sure, and you know I score the games. I thought for sure they were taking him out. And in all honesty, I would have. I probably would have taken Gerrit Cole out. I probably would have. But to say that it's some outrageous decision that the guy is clueless at managing, it's a flip of the coin. It's a flip of the coin. I probably would have taken him out. Maybe you would have. And disagreeing with him or having the discussion on why you think he should have taken him out, that's as Cohn was saying on the broadcast last night, everything's up for interpretation. Everything's up for second guess when it fails. But you can't tell me in the moment that you were furious, that you thought he was clueless, that it's just an absolute asinine decision to leave Gerrit Cole in that moment when he's throwing 99, striking out Freddie Freeman. Even in the at-bat to Mookie Betts, I thought he executed multiple good pitches, including a 3-1 fastball that he absolutely dotted on the corner, and then he missed. I had no problem leaving him in. I can't imagine anybody is going to call me today, sarcasm, and have a real problem with it. Because to me, look, you can question it, and we can have the discussion. I'm fully admitting I would have done the other thing. But it's a flip of the coin, and you're trusting your starter. You're trusting the guy who's not only pitched well, has been dominating the Dodgers. And here's another thing that wasn't said in the postgame, which Boone did for all of you accountability fans. Boone took accountability. Boone in the postgame said, that's on me. I should have taken him out. It was an up-in-the-air decision. Looking back on it now, obviously with the hindsight of 413-foot home run, in hindsight, probably should have taken him out there. I do have Hendricks all lined up. But again, we scream and yell that we never trust the starting pitching in today's baseball. There's your ace on the mound. And for those of you screaming, yes, but Chris, he's coming back from Tommy John surgery and he threw 90-some-odd pitches or he was at 100 pitches. Yeah, and I know you guys don't want to hear this sometimes, and they didn't say this specifically on the postgame, but, you're also trying to find out what Gerrit Cole is capable of. You're going to need to know. Because, again, we don't know the trade deadline. We don't know how much bullpen help they're going to get. And as much as I'll tell you the bullpen's been vastly superior than what I think most Yankee fans believe it to be, there's still a handful of arms I trust in a big spot. You might have to push Gerrit Cole later in the season. You might have to push Gerrit Cole in a big game. It's not unreasonable in a flip of the coin situation to say, let's see how Gerrit responds to this. Let's see how he handles pushing past 100. Let's see where the stuff is. And bottom line, he didn't execute a slider. He was ahead on him, and he didn't execute a slider. I have zero problem with sticking with Gerrit Cole. Even if I disagree with it, or I would have done the opposite, I don't know how you can complain about it. He gave up the home run. Who knows what happens if he goes to the bullpen? We act like the Yankees win the game if that decision isn't made. You have no idea. What I do know is that he gave up the home run, and the offense couldn't pick him up. And then let's get to the other big play in this game. And I'm sorry, to me, Grisham at first base. I saw this stat. Katie Sharp put it out. So in the eighth inning, Grisham gets a great walk. Grisham had two great walks in this game. He was 0-2 and flailed at the second pitch to go 0-2. And then worked his way back and got on base in front of Ben Rice. And Ben Rice hits an absolute bullet in the gap, bounce off the wall, and he's at first base. Grisham's at first. I saw the stat from Katie Sharp. 23 times this season, Trent Grisham has been at first base when a double was hit. In two of those instances, he scored. Two of 23 times where a double was hit while he was at first, he scored twice. Here's the thing about Trent Grisham. It is completely overblown that Trent Grisham wasn't running hard or wasn't hustling. That's not the case. I'm sorry. And I don't care how many times, and I thought Jack Curry going over it in the postgame over and over and over again. If you have to show me in slow motion and say, oh, you see, I'm right there. Oh, it's right there. You see it? Oh, rewind that back a little bit. There it is. He kind of slowed. He was running. And he took, sometimes to step on third when you're in stride, you take one awkward stride. I don't think he stopped hustling. I don't think he stopped running. Here's what I think. I think he's an average to below average base runner who should have got a better read off the bat that ball was in the gap. You want to talk about a complaint. He hustled. He ran hard once he got full speed. I don't think the slight hesitation, which I don't even think was a hesitation, I think it was just an awkward step trying to get the perfect cornering of third base to come home. The problem with Grisham is that's a terrible read off the bat. He is not running right away, not because he's not hustling, because he's unsure if that ball's going to definitely land, and he should have been 100% positive. It split the gap by a mile. He has got to be off the second that ball is going in the direction it's going. He's got to be on his horse. I don't think it's a hustling issue. It's a bad read on the base path. He's not a good base runner. And that's why I'm much more on Rojas sending him. And Aaron Boone in the post game saying, well, he did. It looked like maybe he was going to hold him up, and then he read a bad throw. He's before the hesitation that everyone's going to talk about today. He hasn't even done that yet, and the ball's being thrown in from the outfield. I don't care where that throw went. I don't care where that throw went. And I understand, look, they've had trouble scoring runs, and all of a sudden, Goldschmidt, who's on deck, has struck out, I don't know, 15 out of his last 18 at-bats. He had struck out twice earlier in the game. So I understand you're trying to push it. I understand you're putting the ball, or the game, rather, in Goldschmidt's bat, and we haven't, outside of the one good game in Washington, haven't seen a lot out of his at-bat, even though they chose to walk him and go after Bellinger.

good read. He didn't slow down. He did not hustle. It's, this isn't Booney Ball and nobody cares. And like, I thought that was completely overblown. The hesitation at third base is so, to me, insignificant and probably is more of just getting the perfect stride so he can hit the corner of the third base with the right foot. Like, I think that was more of it than any sort of slowdown. And it's like infinitesimal. I don't think that's a word. That's why I'm trying to describe how small of a little slow setback it was from him rounding third. The idea, we watched that a million times. It's clear as day. Watch the highlight. He's still in a jog going from first to second because he didn't get a good read on the ball. That's the problem. And once that happens, it's up to the third base coach, who should understand Grisham doesn't score from first on doubles, to hold him. And instead, we're so desperate to blame Boone or the hustle, or we're going the Dodgers, so it's got to be the 2024 Yankees, and they don't do things right, and this is why, and this is why. No, it's not. He's not a good base runner. He got a bad read, and the third base coach should have held him. And that doesn't mean they're going to win the game or score the run. But it was a mistake. But to me, as frustrating as it was in the eighth to watch him get thrown out, as frustrating as it was to see Muncy crush that ball into the upper deck, the two takeaways are the offense is still struggling and Gerrit Cole pitched fantastic. And if you have hopes, and I know it's very easy to say, great, so we'll lose 2-1 every night in the playoffs. What you're hoping for with this team, and as we wait, and we'll talk a lot about this with Judge's return up in the air right now, what you're hoping for is that this starting rotation, as we also saw Max Fried last night throw 50 pitches. I have no interest in what home run he gave up or how many runs he gave up. He threw 50 pitches. He's going to get at least one more rehab start, and then could possibly, at that point, they'll make a decision, but he could be brought up to the major league team and back with the Yankees, and we could see, hopefully, Cole and Fried in the same rotation. But that's the hope. You know what Cam Schlittler can do. You saw last night what Cole can do. You hope that Fried can be what he was last year, and you go into a postseason with excellent starting pitching. And yes, the offense has to be better than last night. And yes, I'm not saying the offense is good. Hey, you can get a great starting pitch game any day. What do you need offense for? Of course not. I'm not saying you go into it with, hey, we don't need offense. We have a great starting staff. But the hope is there's going to be a night or a game, and teams have won this way before, with great starting pitching that shuts down the opposition. And you can win that way. It's not ideal. You shouldn't go into it with that being, if that doesn't happen, you can't win. The offense needs to be better. They need to address it at the trade deadline. And I'm sure I'll take your comments on who they should go get at 888-808-1019. But you can win games the way the Dodgers won the game last night. One swing and a dominant pitching performance. Games have been won like that before. And what you did see last night was terrible offense that continues to struggle without Judge, that needs to be bolstered and needs to be better. But you also saw the promise of what Gerrit Cole can become again. And last night against the Dodgers, he had swing and miss stuff and was excellent and pushed it to 100 pitches and then didn't execute a curveball, a slider. But you hope you get into a rotation with him and Cam and Fried and maybe another starter at the deadline, and the Yankees can go about winning that way. But this offense needs to be better. You can't go into it assuming that, but you can get it. And last night, at least, as frustrating as a loss it was, as the litmus test, we're all looking at it as taking on the Dodgers. And yeah, the offense was limited to a double, an error that moved them over to third, and a wild pitch. That was the offense last night. Not good enough. Not good enough. And even in the sweeping of the Nationals, really not good enough outside of some clutch moments. And I thought they had one last night until Luis Rojas made a bad decision, and we saw one of the flaws of Trent Grisham's game. Not a great base runner. Not a prototypical leadoff hitter. Not the guy you want on first with a double. And it's a frustrating loss, but I do think there's a lot to take out of it when it comes to the starting pitching and what Gerrit Cole can be. 888-808-1019. So we'll take your calls on everything. Do you agree with me? Are you all over the manager today for leaving in Gerrit Cole, the ace of the staff, to not go to the bullpen? I know you all hate. Or do you think Trent Grisham lollygagged around the bases, or is he just not a good base runner? 888-808-1019. McMonagle here with you live from Fanatics Fest. I knew I could draw a crowd by myself. There's like eight. They're all dudes, of course.

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1: But we'll be rocking with you all day today from 10 to 1. Maybe some guests, maybe not. If not, I'll talk to the scalloped potatoes. I can't get over it. I want those box. My son wants the box of mac and cheeses. Would that be all right to take a box? Okay. Not for you. This is ours. We'll come back and take your calls, talk a little Yankees. We'll get into the Mets as well. The Aaron Judge injury update, all on the table, as we got you for a little less now than 3 hours right here on The Fan.
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18: 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Two world powerhouses collide with Argentina's unstoppable force clashing with Spain's immovable object. Spain got here because of their defending, allowing only one goal the whole way. Argentina is here on grit and toughness. Two comeback wins and two more extra time wins of the knockout round, all led by Lionel Messi. I'm Mike Conti.
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1: So what we got? What's going on, everybody? 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Big crowd. 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It was a little bit bigger for Tiki.
28: Yes, it was.
1: A little bit bigger for, you know, Craig and myself yesterday. But they're still here. They're just walking in. I'm sure they're going to, I mean, you know, who needs to see The Undertaker? I'm right here. We'll get to your calls, 888-808-1019. I am live from Fanatics Fest. We open with the Yankees off of last night's disappointing loss to the Dodgers. I'm sure I'm going to take calls on it. I don't know how you can have a huge problem with what Boone did last night. You could disagree with it, and I know Boone was critical of himself, saying he should have, and I thought he was going to take him out, and I thought he should have taken him out. But, you know, on your couch, you know, how you can, I'm sorry, like, that's a toss of the coin. You can like it, you can dislike it, it's up for debate. But to blame him or make it seem like that was some sort of asinine decision, sorry. And then Trent Grisham, he ain't fast. It's part of the problem in the New York Yankees. Their best leadoff hitter, because he does get on base. He got on base twice yesterday in an offense that scored one run. He got on base twice, drew two walks, 0-2 in both of them, and worked it back to full count, obviously, and then the walk. He is not athletic. He's not great. We've seen his numbers in center field diminish over the last couple of years. He just hurt his hamstring. He ain't fast.

0: And I'm sorry. It's about putting your players in the best position. I don't look at that play and go, oh, my God, he's jogging the whole way. Oh, my God, he slows down around third base. It's, oh, my God, he should have known that ball was in the gap. And, oh, my God, he's not fast. He got a bad read. And the ball's going to beat him by a mile unless there's a bad throw. And there was one. It's still, I think the send is much more of a problem for me than Grisham. I know his limitations. I wish he were faster. He ain't. And all of that should have been baked into the decision. Bad read, slow runner. I don't care how offline the throw was. I'm more on the read than anything else. But I'm sure you'll tell me what's going on. 888-808-1019. We got the Judge injury. And we can still talk about the Mets. And the idea they are selling anything that's not tied down. We'll get to all of it right here on The Fan. Let's go to Rich in Brick to start us off. What's up, Rich?
1: Hey, Chris, how's it going? Hope you're
0: good,
1: having fun in New York at the festival there.
0: Yeah, we'll see. I'm off at one. Maybe today is a little bit more. We'll spend some time with the kids and go try and find something to do.
1: Three quick points. Number one, I do agree with Booney for keeping him in. I mean, he's your hop. Yep. I mean, if he says he could go, he can go. You let him do his work. It was just one.
0: I mean, you're trusting Gerrit Cole off of his best stuff of the year. You're trying to see where he is. You're trying to see if you can push him to 100. And he's been excellent. And he struck out Muncy twice earlier in the game. Like, you can disagree with it. In the moment, I kind of thought he should have taken him out. But by no means am I blaming him. And by no means do I think it's a crazy decision. It's a flip of the coin. And it depends on how you feel about it.
1: Point number two, we disagree on Grisham. Raleigh gagged around it. That bad
0: totally
1: read
0: disagree.
1: Cost him.
0: Bad read cost him.
1: I mean, it's okay.
0: Totally with you. Bad read cost him. I think that was Trent Grisham running. I'm sorry. That's Trent Grisham running. I don't think there was a major hesitation around third. I think we're trying to find it in slow motion. They were showing the replay 100 times in the postgame. And, you know, and Jack Curry's like, it's right there. Like, stop. I'm sorry, stop. It's a bad read at first. Totally agree. Boone said the same thing in the postgame. Boone said the exact same thing. I don't know about around third. Everyone was asking him around in between second and third. I don't know about that. It's the bad read to start. I completely agree. That's a terrible read. He is not a good base runner. Listen, and he's the leadoff hitter against right-handed pitching. Not ideal. I'm fully on board with that. I'm fully on board. You'd like to have somebody a little bit more athletic on the base paths. He is not. I know he's the center fielder for the Yankees. He's not Roy White. He's not like, oh, this is a great, like, that's not who he is. He gets on base, he gets clutch hits, and he's been excellent at both of those things for over a month now, and, you know, with his injury mixed in. I think Trent Grisham is having a much better year than most Yankee fans would tell you, and look at him over the last month and a half or so. He's been great, but he's not that athletic. He's not a good base runner. He got a terrible read, and he's not that fast, and he shouldn't have been sent. I'm sorry. That was the problem. It wasn't he's lollygagging. He's just not fast. I saw also he got up to his top speed of 28. He got up to a top speed of like 24 miles an hour, 25 miles an hour. That's the fifth fastest he's run all year. Like, I'm sorry. Like, he's not fast. He's not a good base runner. He got a bad read and shouldn't have been sent. Steve in Bayside. What's up, Steve?
2: What's up, Chris? You know, since you've mentioned the Nationals a few times,
0: yeah,
2: they had a setup man and a closer. They could be, I saw a stat where they lost 30 games after the seventh inning.
0: Yeah.
2: They could be 25 games over 500 and be one of the best teams in the National League.
0: They could
2: anyone
0: be.
2: Anyone should back up the truck for relievers, it's the Nationals.
0: That makes sense. I just don't know where they are in the National League playoff picture right now, but I don't disagree with you. I think they'd be, well, you get them a closer and an eighth inning guy. They are a legitimate threat. Still not great starting pitching, but good enough, and the offense is leading the National League in runs.
1: Yeah, exactly.
2: I had no issue last night with Boone. I want to see, first of all, I mean, as you said, Cole was healing the entire night. He even got ahead of Max Muncy. He got ahead of him 1-2.
0: Yep.
2: And then he threw a slider that was a little too up and caught a little too much of the plate.
0: Yeah. And he seemed intent on throwing sliders. If I'm going to get on Jack Curry for one thing, I got to praise him for another. He was on it. It felt like he was just determined, because he struck him out earlier on sliders. He was determined on making that slider in and down outside the strike zone and couldn't execute it. Tried multiple times, couldn't execute it, and stuck with it. And he hung another one, and it got hit 400 feet.
2: Yeah, exactly. And look, with the Yankees, without Judge, without Stanton in the lineup, they have to be aggressive on the base tab to a fault, I think.
0: That's fair.
2: So, you know, I'm sending Grisham there. I'm going to make them make a play on him.
0: Yeah, I mean, listen, that's a valid argument. I'm with you. I wouldn't have sent him, considering all the factors. I know the throw is offline. And you could see, while he never stopped, he never put up the stop sign ever. He was given the hands to go. He was given the rounding sign. And then he stopped doing that. And then he picked, like, for a second, and then picked it back up to do it. So he never gave him the stop sign. But he did stop doing the circles for a second, and then he read the throw, and he saw the throw was offline. It is Mookie Betts on the run. They did have to make a play. You are trying to push it with this offense. I don't disagree with any of that. So, again, I'm not saying it's, like, the worst send I've ever seen. We've seen worse. And I'm, you know, we're going to say, well, the middle of the lineup's up. Yeah, Goldschmidt's up next. Go see in his last 25 at-bats. Maybe I'll check it out during the break. How many times he struck out? He had struck out twice earlier in the game. He had the 0-for-4 with four strikeouts, all against left-handed pitching earlier in the Tampa Bay series. Like, over his last 30 at-bats, I bet you he struck out in the high teens at the lowest. So, like, yeah, you can't guarantee you score a run there. You got to make a play. That throws a little bit more offline, you score. I get it, but I thought the ball had beat him by enough. I thought you got a bad enough initial read, and he's just not a fast runner. I thought it was a risky send, but I understand pushing it too. John in Bayonne, what's up, John?
3: Chris, answer all my questions I wanted to ask you, but I look at it like this. You are right, 100%. There's only one out. Should have never sent him. Okay?
0: Yeah.
3: And he should have read the third base coach, should have seen that he got a bad read on the ball.
0: Yep.
3: And then you would have never sent him.
0: I agree.
3: But as far as Boone's decision, I would have kept him in. I mean, as far as anything. I mean, he was getting the guy out on the slide. It just hung. Okay? Case in point. But I see this offense gotta improve. Big time. Big time. And I'm just tired of Wells. Wells, send him to the minors, bring up JC Estrada, see if he could do it, but we need a catcher, and I'll use Warren as trade bait to get a top line.
0: Yeah.
3: Professional. Warren's got to go, and we've got...
0: Well, I don't know if Warren's got to go. I don't. I see that. That, I think, is pushing it. Now, would I use Warren? Has Warren done enough or pitched, you know... Do I have a good feel on what Warren is, and do I think Warren's getting significantly better than he is right now? No. So would I be open to trade him if for the right piece? Yes, because that's a controllable young starting pitcher. The idea that Warren's pitched so poorly that he's got to go, that I totally disagree with. If he helps me get a piece I need to chase a championship this year, then I wouldn't say he's off limits by any means. But Warren has to go is an unfair statement. Warren's been good for the most part. And I also think that pitching weathers today, ironically enough, weathers permitting. You like that one? I got a smile from that one. That was a good pun. Good pun. I would say that putting him in the spot they're putting him in on the same day, because you got to pay attention, Weathers pitched the same day as Max Fried just threw his rehab. You think that's a coincidence? They're lined up, so when the next time Max Fried's ready to throw, if it's at the major league level, he's on line with Weathers. Weathers is going to the bullpen. That's why they pitched Weathers second in this series, because they're lining him up with Max Fried so that when Max Fried is ready to come up, he takes Weathers' spot. So it's not going to be Warren that leaves the rotation. It's going to be Weathers. He's going to the bullpen. Last night, the Yankees told you that it's an off day. He pitched last night. Weathers is pitching today. But it's going to be close enough, as opposed to you knew you were going to throw Cam Schlittler. If you threw Warren in one of these two games, it would be too off for for Fried to come back. So it's within a day of Fried's throw. That puts him online to take the place of Weathers. So because I was watching the post game last night, and I'm thinking, oh, so that's why Weathers tomorrow. It's right around the same time you can pitch him instead of, because theoretically you could have pitched Warren there, who's been better than Weathers, although Weathers had a better last start. But I think that had something to do with it. So we'll see if Weathers is the guy coming out of the bullpen. My guess is out of the rotation into the bullpen. That would be my guess. But I don't think that pitching him or, you know, sticking with Cole in that spot was a major issue. Again, I thought he was great. He was making pitches all night long. And we long for this. We clamor for this. We yell all the time that guys don't get an opportunity. We never stick with the starter. Last night he did. Last night he trusted his gut. And again, that's the other thing for the analytic people. That wasn't an analytic decision. I can promise you right now, Brian Cashman had a bat phone to the dugout. He was telling him to take Cole out in that spot. That was an Aaron Boone manager managing by his gut. So if you have a problem, you know, it's not analytics or anything else we like to throw blame at. Cliff in Brooklyn. What's up, Cliff?
4: Oh, hey, C-Mac. This is Cliff in Brooklyn. I just wanted
0: What's
4: to
0: up?
4: Say, long time, first time, long time. I really enjoyed you when you were on the overnight, so I'm happy that you are at the Fan Fest and at the Fanatics Fest and that you're now in the afternoon drive. I listened to you then, too.
0: Thank you.
4: Yeah, I just wanted to say, you know, real quick, you know, I was at the Fan Fest and I saw a couple of people. I saw Mr. McPherson. I didn't see you, and I won't be there today, but as far as the Yankee game, I got home kind of late. And I heard that play. That was like the last play I heard before I went to sleep, where the guy got thrown out at home plate. My question for you is this, right? I know that there's still a pretty significant, maybe a little bit less than half of the season left. Do you think that the Yankees can still make a run for the entire division rather than just like playoff spot in a wild
0: card? Yeah, of course. They actually, despite the loss, that's the other part of this. And thank you for the call, Cliff. The other part of this is, despite the loss, the red-hot Red Sox did the Yankees a favor and beat the Tampa Bay Rays twice yesterday. The Yankees actually picked up a half a game while losing last night. Of course, they absolutely have an opportunity to win the division. In fact, I think they will. I think they will. They need to get Fried back, they need to get Judge back, and they need to make impact moves in the deadline. And again, I hear, oh, man, the Rays would be perfect for Skubal. The Rays would be perfect for this one. The Rays would be perfect for that one. Let's see the Tampa Bay Rays and all their infinite wisdom, and they do more with less. There is no doubt about it. Let's see this team actually go for it, trade prospects away for a big-time player to help a playoff push. Let's see it. Let's see it. Jim in Weirdtown, New Jersey. What's up, Jim?
5: Hey, how's it going?
0: Good, how are you?
5: Real quick, good. 3 points in order. One, all the naysayers with Boone. Hey, if he pulls Cole, he blew, and the bullpen blows it.
0: Blew the lead, that this is the bottom line. You're 100% right. If they blew the lead, it was the wrong call. That's how. Listen, and I get it. It is a results business. So you can scream or whatever. Like, if they don't hold on to that 1-0 lead against the best team in baseball, the 2-time defending champ, if they don't hold on to a 1-run lead, Aaron Boone is an idiot, and he made a terrible decision. It didn't matter what he did. Yep. He had to get it right. They had to hold on to a 1-run lead. Otherwise, he's a moron. That's just how it goes. Sometimes we never blame the players. It's not Cole's fault for hanging a breaking ball. It's Boone's fault for allowing him to hang the breaking ball.
5: Yeah. Well, second point was, I think Susan said it last night, talking about the Dodgers and their players.
0: Yes.
5: How they chip away, they make contact, they fight off pitch. The Yankees got to start doing that. They got to eliminate some of the strikeouts. And my third point is this, Grissom should have never been sent. You don't make the second line out at her face down by run. Yankees would have second and third, one out, a fly ball, put the ball in play. That was the wrong call. Not him. Maybe Chisholm, maybe Volpe, but not Grissom. So, let you go with that. But
0: you got it. Listen, again. Do the Yankees need to clean up the strikeouts? Absolutely. I would never say otherwise. The Dodgers won last night the same way we criticized the Yankees for winning. They had one swing. They struck out two more times than the Yankees did. Last night, the Dodgers struck out 10 times. The Yankees struck out 8. Now, I'm not saying the Yankees don't strike out more than the Dodgers. They clearly do. But again, didn't cost the Dodgers winning the game last night. They struck out 10 times. They had one swing. That's it. They didn't chip away. They didn't put singles. They didn't put the ball in play. The Yankees didn't throw the ball around. In fact, if anybody made the mistake defensively, it was them on a booted ball in center field and then a pass ball that allowed the run to score. Like, that wasn't the story of last night. And again, I'm not saying it isn't the story at times. The story of last night wasn't, wow, the Dodgers do everything right. Look at the Yankees blowing it. I'm sorry. Maybe it was for you because you'll find that in everything. It's like the magic eye that was on your aunt's wall all those years. You would, like, stare at it forever and ever, and then finally, oh, it's a sailboat. Or, oh, there's a treasure chest. You guys will just stare at every single Yankee game and focus your eyes until you find a reason to say it's because the Yankees don't do things right and all that stuff. Last night, they didn't hit. Neither did the Dodgers. They hit a two-run home run. Their bullpen did the job. That's it. They made a very good play. Mookie Betts made a great play to make the play at home plate. But they struck out more. They made the critical error. Like, that wasn't about, oh, the Dodgers do this and the Yankees don't. It could be an overarching talk. It wasn't about last night. Nick in Tampa. What's up, Nick?
6: Hey, what's going on, Chris?
0: What's up, buddy? Good. How are you?
6: Hey, I've been better. I'm down here in Tampa, about to switch my ball caps, man. I'll tell you what.
0: You're about to what?
6: I'm about to switch my baseball caps. I'm about to turn
0: into
6: Yankee
0: gotcha.
6: Cap.
0: You're gonna put all right. So what cap do you have on now, and what cap are you switching it to? Because as much as I may have taken your phone call before, Nick, I'm sorry, I don't remember.
6: I'm a first-time caller. I'm a Yankee fan. I was born in Mount Kisco. Lived, during the great 90s run. Saw, you know, how Torrey taught me what a manager is supposed to do.
0: Mm-hmm.
6: You know, even with George being a hard owner and the fans being tough and the players being strong-headed, he was able to make the decisions. And you were able to actually pass judgment on him based on the results.
0: He had two players who between them had one person not vote for them in the Hall of Fame in Mariano Rivera and Derek Jeter. He had Tino Martinez. He had Paul O'Neill. He had a great team. I'm not saying Joe Torre wasn't a great manager. He was a great manager. I love him. If you watch my podcast, my setup, I have a big plaque of Joe Torre hanging up behind me. But again, we'll just say, oh, well, he was able to make these great decisions. He had great ball players. He had Bernie Williams who had walk-off home runs.
6: Well, that's
0: he had
6: why
0: great
6: I don't
0: players.
6: Blame, I do not blame Boone. Boone is just a puppet. Boone doesn't even get to pick who mows his lawn on his Westchester estate. His wife gets to make that decision. He makes zero decisions in his life. You can see it on his face.
0: He made the decision last night. He's not a puppet. He's not. You could say he's a bad manager. You want to have that discussion? Fine. He certainly hasn't won, but he is not a puppet. Nobody told him to leave in Gerrit Cole last night, I promise you, because analytics would have said the opposite. To let him face Muncy for the third time, that would there's no book. Brian Cashman ain't calling down and saying that one. I'm sorry. Even even idiots like you who are so fixed in their belief that he is a puppet, I don't know how you could say that he didn't make that call last night. That's on the manager, 100%. Aaron Boone makes out the lineup. Aaron Boone makes the decisions. Aaron Boone is in charge of the baseball. That's it. He's not in charge of who's on the roster. They have conversations. There's an overall hitting scheme that he might not be like the biggest voice in necessarily at all times. There are things that go on through the organization. But who pitches, who gets taken out, who gets put in, who gets pinch hit for, who's playing third base, who's playing right field, who's playing first base, I don't know. Third base. That's all on Aaron Boone. And I'm not saying he's as good a manager as Joe Torre. He's not. I love Joe Torre. But to just make it sound like Joe Torre made decisions so I can... Okay. He also had great players and the greatest reliever who ever lived. Mike in West Caldwell. What's up, Mike?
7: Yes, C-Mac.
0: Yes, sir.
7: The most egregious error in the game last night was made by the third base coach. You got two things to do as a third base coach. Know the situation and read the play. He messed up both times. Grisham was ready to slow down. He was slowing down around second base. You leave him at third because then you have second and third with one out. If there's two outs,
8: yeah,
7: you send Grisham. And then you have Goldschmidt going against a lefty pitcher with second and third and one out. And then the next egregious thing is consistently with Boone condoning the mistake of the coach. He should have, I hope he grabbed that coach, Rojas, brought him in his office and said, what the hell are you doing sending Grisham in that situation? When we'd have second and third with one out with Goldschmidt coming up.
8: Again, yeah, but does that guarantee them the run? And it was a close play at the plate. Like, I think there's a give and take. I agree with you. I don't disagree with you. I wouldn't have sent them more about the situation's part of it. But, again, I'm going to go through Goldschmidt's numbers. Even against left-handed pitching, he's been striking out a ton. Goldschmidt now has not been the Goldschmidt of earlier in the season. It's just the truth. And the Yankees have had trouble scoring runs. You're trying to push the envelope and make them make a play. And, to be fair, Mookie Betts made a great throw on the run. So with two outs, you absolutely hold them. The one out is where it's somewhat questionable. Like, I understand what you're saying.
7: And then you have Rice after Goldschmidt.
8: No, I understand that, but you'd need the hit. Rice was the double. You wouldn't have Rice after Goldschmidt. Rice was the double. He'd be the runner at second base.
7: Right.
8: You'd have Dominguez after.
7: Goldschmidt is a fly ball or a ground.
8: I know, but I'm telling you, he struck out about 20 times in his last 30 at bats. And the team strikes out a lot.
7: That's not fair.
8: But look, I get you. I'm with you. I'm playing devil's advocate with you because I think you're coming it's not even the situation. The situation's part of it. The situation isn't why I'm screaming. I'm screaming because he has to do a better job of understanding that Trent Grisham, to begin with, is not a great base runner, and he got a bad read and was late. I don't think Grisham slowed down all that much around second base. I don't think Grisham slowed down all that much around third base. I really don't. I don't think he's that fast, and he got a bad read to start. That is why he was out. He is not out because he slowed down anywhere along the path. He is out because he didn't get a good enough read in between first and second with that ball in the gap. That is why he is out. And that is why I am on Rojas for sending him. Not so much the situation. Because, let's be honest. The Yankees don't score runs, and we're talking about how much they strike out. I can't just sit back and go, oh, this offense will get a fly ball. They haven't. How many times have we seen Cabrera against the Tigers? Like, we've seen them not be able to come through with the situational hitting. So it's not the situation. Yes, you're right. One out, middle of the order, second and third. I'd rather have that situation than out at the plate. But it's not so much the situation. It plays a role in it, but it's not the key factor for me. The key factor should be 23 times he's been on first base and a double has been hit. He has scored twice. I know that's not a perfect example. Who knows, what doubles aren't all you the same. But this is a gap double. He's not capable of scoring unless he gets a tremendous jump, and he got a bad one. That's more to my issue than necessarily, well, one out, second and third. That's a part of it, but it's much more about the Grisham poor read. 888-808-1019. McMonagle here with you on the fan. We'll come back, take your calls. We got to get to the turning point of the game. And we'll see what else comes by our way here live from Fanatics Fest. McMonagle here with you on the fan till 1 o'clock. And Tommy Lugauer.
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0: It's Chris McMonagle on The Fan.
1: Oh, what's going on, everybody? Welcome back to Fanatics Fest. As I'm here, obviously, till 1 o'clock, as I normally am. 1 hour down, two more to go live here from Fanatics Fest, my third day. Here, everyone's excited. A lot of Knicks stuff. It's awesome. I just met a guy, and it was like, you know, we're meeting a lot of fans here and everything. And it was like an awkward moment of silence for a second because it was kind of just me and him. There wasn't a crowd of a lot of people just yet. Right now we got a good crowd. But so I was like just talking to him for a second. He's like, oh, nice to meet you. And then there's like just an awkward moment of silence, and I didn't walk away. And he just went, the Knicks are champions. And I'm like, yeah. Like, that's it's insane. It is so bizarre. It's still hard to just, you know, fathom. Amazing. And that right now, and you can see all the Knicks fans, and the Knicks are here. We talked to Jose Alvarado yesterday, and it's just special. It is just special. It's been a long time in the making. And the dominance, still when you say, you talk about the point differential. You talk about losing a total of three games, two in their first three played. They lose a total of three games by a total of 6 points. It's not even that they won. It's that they became a juggernaut. It's hard to explain. It's hard to fathom. And still, at any moment, we're just like, man, can you believe the Knicks are champions? And it's not. We're all just walking around in stunned belief, trying to get as close to it as possible. Trying to just touch Tyler Cole. Come in, Tyler. Can I just get a whiff? Because it feels like greatness. 888-808-1019. We're waiting for other teams to join them in that greatness. Hopefully it'll be the Yankees. Danny in Queens. What's up, Danny?
2: Steve Mack, what's going on, big boy?
1: What's up, buddy? How are you?
2: Listen, so a couple of things from last night. And yes. I know that you touched up based on a lot of these things. But I think where the frustration comes in is in a couple of things. Obviously, we understand that Boone took ownership and said, yeah, it's on me. I should have taken him out. But I think also there's a lot of things that also influences why he even kept Cole there. If you see past games, you've seen that Cole has pitched a gem like he did much yesterday. I mean, he pitched outstanding. He was the Garrett Cole of old that we know that he can be. And I think that when you see that the only cushion that he has is just a one-run difference between, you know, him and the opponent, you know, he's thinking, okay, you know what, let me keep this going until we get to now having to bring out our closer, because obviously I don't feel comfortable enough to come out on this game and just trust the bullpen because on how, you know, kind of just not trustworthy, if you will, with the way the bullpens are coming out.
1: Right, yeah, look, I know, and I don't know how, and thank you for the call, Danny. I don't know how much I trust the guys coming out. For 7, 8, 9, I don't think there's that one other guy that I would, like, feel real confident giving the eighth. They gave the eighth to Cruz last night, and it's a perfect example. Cruz has to give up the leadoff double before he finds himself. There's something about Cruz. He needs runners on. He gets out of jams. That's how I want him. I don't love, like, this bullpen isn't going to be, like, comfortable for me until there's another guy that I can just say, you get the eighth. You get the eighth. Now, is it possible guys on this pen can become that? Has Blackburn started to earn that? Because if you look at it, Blackburn's got the best ERA in baseball since May. Like, that's legit, right? Even if I don't think he's the best pitcher in baseball, but obviously. But, like, he's pitched that way. He's been really good. Is he going to start to become? Crazier things have happened than Paul Blackburn out of nowhere becoming a dominant reliever. We saw Weaver take this team as the closer to the World Series, and he was a failed starting pitcher in Cincinnati the year before. So, like, it's crazier things have happened, but is he that guy? As of right now, the Yankees haven't treated him like that guy. But he could become that guy. I think Hedricks is, I'm fine giving Hedrick the seventh inning, but right now I feel good about him and Blackburn kind of being that lefty-righty for the seventh. I feel really good about Cruz being someone who can come in and get out of jams, whether it's earlier in the game or whether it's later in the game. I want him specifically to be the guy who gets the strikeouts in the big spot. And then I have the closer in Bednar. There's one arm missing to just go get an inning. But outside of that, Not a lot. There's three guys in the bullpen that I just don't even want to see in the game at all, in Bird, Yarbrough, and Doval. So, like, it's not a great pen. It's pitched better than we say, and it's got a bunch of trustworthy guys, but not a ton, and not that other real top of the line guy you just give the eighth inning to. But I understand not being in a rush to do it. But more than that, Cole deserved it. Cole earned it. He had struck out Muncy twice. And he put faith in the guy. And again, I know we don't like this because every game, especially when they lose them, it's, oh, every game's the game seven of the World Series. You got to win this game. Got to win this game down the division. You're also trying to find out, can you push Gerrit Cole? Like, that's an element to this. Like, let me see how he responds. He didn't respond well. He hung a slider. Joe in Norwood. What's up, Joe?
3: Hey, Chris. How you doing?
1: Good. How are you?
3: I wanted to touch on Grisham. You know, my question to you, I know you rehashed everything, is I'm just curious. When you're that late in the game and you're behind,
1: yeah,
3: is there any reason he didn't put a pinch runner in?
1: Yeah. You could have. Was Schumann in the game at that point? I don't think he was. They pinch ran for Goldschmidt the next at bat, because then they walk Goldschmidt. You could have pinch run for him. It's not a crazy thing. Again, runner at first, one out, Rice up. You would like to be able to score the double in a gap. I think that's fair. I think that's a more fair criticism of Boone than Gerrit Cole than leaving Cole in the game. You could have pinch run for him. He's your best center fielder, although his defensive has come down. You do have the lead. If you're down, they are down. I'm sorry, they are down. So yeah, no, I think you are. You can be critical of that decision. You can be. You need that run. Yes, it hurts your defense. You probably either put Bellinger in center and Schumann in left, but you are down the run. You need to score that run. Again, I don't think he's an awful base runner, but he's not as good as Volpe or Schumann, who get more speed out of him. It would probably be Schumann, because then you put him in the outfield. So yeah, you could definitely pinch run for him. It's the tying run. You're at home. You're playing for the tie. I think that's a fair criticism. I don't think you had to do it, but looking back on what happened, I think that's a better criticism than honestly leaving in Cole. Goldberg and Merrick, what's up, Goldberg?
4: Hey, my friend. I still can't believe that Nick won, by the way.
1: I know.
4: I'm just throwing
1: crazy.
4: That out there. But
1: it's true.
4: What a game last night. There was nothing wrong with this game. I love that Boone kept Cole in.
1: Yep.
4: You have to see what he's capable of doing. You know, he's had a couple of five-inning starts, but let's leave him out there. I have no problem with them sending Grissom to home. I mean, it was a World Series playoff atmosphere.
1: Yeah.
4: We need
1: if you want to be positive, amazing. Goldberg, if you want to be positive like I am a lot of the time, I know that's not their best pitcher, and Cole is one of the Yankees' best pitchers. But to me, that did not look like, oh my God, the Dodgers versus the Yankees. There's no way the Yankees can beat the Dodgers. Yeah, they lost the game, and they lost the tie game, and the Dodgers made the play and hit the home run. But I didn't watch that game and say, man, the Yankees have no chance against this team, or that they're
4: absolutely
1: not on the same level as this team. They showed up. Cole pitched great. And again, if Cole pitches like this in the postseason, the Yankees are going to be in good shape.
4: You know, and I'll never make excuses or anything. Weathers is going to be that arm you're talking about in the bullpen, which is going to be great.
1: Oh, for the eighth inning?
4: Back.
1: I don't know if you can rely on that. I like him as that second lefty as opposed to Hill. I like him as the second lefty.
4: You know,
1: maybe he earns that spot, but I can't just assume it. I can't go into the trade deadline assuming I'm going to get that from Weathers. But I do like him as
4: Hill
1: the second lefty out of the bullpen better than I like Tim Hill out of the second lefty out of the bullpen right now. That's for sure. But I can't go into it assuming that he's going to be the eighth inning guy. Maybe he becomes that. Maybe he does. That's not. I mean, with his stuff, it's not an impossibility. But I can't assume it. The Yankees need to look for that guy at the trade deadline. But I don't disagree with you. You know I don't. Last night's a frustrating loss. Last night, you're coming out of the All-Star break. You're trying to make a point against the Dodgers. You get an excellent pitching performance from Cole. And the manager makes a decision that I think most of us have, at the very least, have no issue with. Gives up the home run. And the Yankees have a base-running decision from the third base coach that I don't love, and show one of their weaknesses, which is there's a lot of guys in the lineup that aren't athletic or good on the base path. There are a lot of guys who are. Jazz is really good on the base paths. Caballero, while sometimes he'll get picked off too much for my liking, is dynamic on the base path. They have guys who are good at it, guys who aren't. Unfortunately, their leadoff hitter is one of the guys who aren't, who isn't good at it. And I thought the decision to send him home was a tough one. But ultimately, again, that's the best team in baseball. That's the two-time division champs. They came into Yankee Stadium. I didn't get the feel that the Dodgers were on another level than the Yankees. I didn't get the feel that this team is vastly superior. Maybe I will tonight. Maybe we will on Sunday. Maybe they'll come in and kick the crap out of the Yankees the next two nights, and we'll leave the series going, well, we got a lot of work to do. Maybe we will. I didn't feel that way coming off of last night, but they still lost the game, and it's about winning the division. They might not even have to play the Dodgers in the World Series if they even get there. It's about winning the division. And even with the loss, they picked up half a game. So you could say they competed with the best team in baseball, and they picked up a half a game in the division. They've had worse nights, for sure. Richard in Manhattan. What's up, Rich?
5: Chris, last week, yes. Yankees, Emmanuel and Ricky were doing the game. Rice was on first. They were coming back against Washington.
1: Yeah.
5: And I thought it was curious. Boom, pitch, ran for Bird, and they were tied at the time. And Ricky doing the game, he didn't make a big thing. He says, you know, it's curious why you would take out your best hitter. The game Rice. Is tied. This can go into extra innings. Anyway, the guy has to hit the home run, so it was inconsequential. So you can't blame Boone for not bringing in a pinch runner. He knows who can run and can't run. He was thinking the right way even that time last week. But what a game last night. Now, I'll tell you this. Let's look at a lot of positives. What about the relief pitching? All three guys were fantastic.
1: That's true. Hedrick came in and got three straight outs. Cruz gives up the leadoff.
5: Nine outs from three guys. They were all perfect.
1: Yeah, and Cruz gives up the leadoff double to Edmund, the nine hitter, and then goes through one. Then he goes 1-2-3 and gets out of it to the top of the order. That was an impressive performance from Cruz.
5: Now,
1: you're right.
5: The bullpen did a really good job
1: last night.
5: Suzuki over 5 ERA. We should have scored off here.
1: That's
5: not good.
1: That's why they lost.
5: Now on the play in question, I'm with you 100%. Grisham lollygagged from first to second. We don't know the reason. Then he turned it on second. The slide was beautiful.

0: it's up to the third base coach to recognize. That ball was on its way in practically before even the hesitation around third in question even happened. And I know the throw is offline, and Mookie Betts has to make a hell of a play. I probably still would have held him. I thought he should have been held. Robert in Fairview. What's up, Robert?
1: Hey, how are you, man?
0: Good, how are
1: you? Thank
0: you
1: for picking up.
0: Thank you.
1: Great, great.
0: For calling.
1: I want to comment on the two situations yesterday.
0: Yes.
1: First is Cole. I mean, he's the best pitcher in your team. And if leaving him keep going will give him the confidence for this second half of the season, of course I'm going to leave him pitch 100 more times. He's just coming from the IL. Like, yeah. The guy's gaining back his confidence.
0: Yeah.
1: He's the best team in MLB that we're facing.
0: Yep.
1: I'm going to give him the ball 100 more times. If that will translate in full confidence.
0: Yeah,
1: the thing with Grisham,
0: yes.
1: The thing that I saw with Grisham is based on I'm talking about baseball basically.
0: Okay.
1: You have a plan. You are on base and you have a plan. He didn't have a plan. His first step coming off first base was not scoring. He didn't have that plan on his head. And I believe that was the issue of him then having to extra accelerate because he was sent to score. He didn't start running to score.
0: Yeah, I guess. He didn't start running to score. Like, it wasn't in his head, I'll score on this. I can't speak to that. I don't know what was in his head. I can tell you it was a bad jump. That's all I can tell you. We can try and speculate why. Did he think the ball was out? I don't think that either. I think he wasn't sure if that was going to... I mean, it's a bad jump. I put that on Grisham. Grisham did not get a good enough jump. I don't think after that it was like a lack of running. I think that it wasn't a good jump. And I don't know what his mentality was. Wasn't good enough. It wasn't good enough. It was a bad base running decision. It was a bad base running play. Again, I think it's more of the send, and I think it's less of, he, lost his momentum in between second and third. I don't think that was as much to do with it. Anthony in Bridgewater. What's up, Ant? As soon as I got you, there you go.
2: Hey, what's up, man? How are you, buddy?
0: Good, buddy. How are you?
2: Good. Just real quick, I have to say something about the Mets, but
0: yeah.
2: Listen, let me ask you a question. Why is this Lindor? Like 2 years ago, hitting a home run to get the Mets to the playoffs. He's hitting a grand slam to beat the Phillies. So, why is this Soto?
0: Yeah.
2: It seems like ever since Soto got here, this is a bit of the like, why Lindor?
0: Yeah, I'm going to let you go, Anthony. I think I got your gist anyway, but your phone was talking in and out. I got to be honest. I know Frank the Tank was here yesterday, and he's, Lindor must go. But he's a pessimist, he doesn't really like anybody on the Mets. I have been surprised by the willingness to move on from Lindor and the vitriol felt around Lindor. I understand that he's been injured. I understand that he's diminished his skill set at shortstop a little bit. I understand that they haven't won with him. But to your point, when guys do things for me, and that home run in the doubleheader, the first game of the doubleheader against Atlanta to clinch the playoff spot, and then the home run against Philadelphia, and even before that, taking leadership of the team and calling the meeting and speaking out publicly, and then playing like an MVP the entire second half, carrying them to the most enjoyable and fun season. And I know it's been backed up by two of the least enjoyable seasons, and this one's an embarrassment. But that 24 season was special, and he carried them there. And he's been a good Met, and I am surprised. Now, having said that, yes, clearly there has been issues inside the room, and clearly there are issues with him and Soto. And I don't know if they're going anywhere, and I don't know if, he's the causal reason why David Stearns decided to move on from guys like Nimmo and McNeil. I 100% think, and I don't care what anybody says, Lindor had nothing to do with moving on from Pete Alonso.

0: That's the most egregious one to me, although I hated the trade for Nimmo and what you got back in Semien. But the most egregious decision is to move on from Pete Alonso. That had nothing to do with Lindor. Nothing. That was David Stearns desperate to reshape this team and stamp him his image on it. And Pete Alonso ain't his kind of ball player. I think they Pete Alonso played with Lindor and was begging to come back. Begging to come back the year before when he signed the one-year contract. Like, I don't think that's such a relationship that had anything to do with decision-making. Maybe his relationship with Nimmo. Certainly possible to have it be about McNeil, although I don't know how anyone could clamor to keep McNeil. But that decision to move on from Pete is 100% on David Stearns. And yet there's this real belief, like, that he broke up the team. Sure, there might have been relationships that weren't great. That doesn't give him the power to break up the team. Like, they just announced they're selling everybody and will listen on him. So with one hand, they're willing to move on from him the second things go south. But on the other hand, he made all the decisions on how they shaped the team. Like, those two things don't go together. Last year's offseason, just a couple months ago, less than a year ago, he was so powerful that they were like, man, we got to appease Lindor. We got to trade this guy. We got to get rid of that guy. You know, it doesn't work with Lindor and these guys. We got to get rid of him. And then half a season later, they're like, okay, we can trade Lindor. Like, it just, why would they trade their entire organization based around what works for Lindor? And then I know they're 16 games under 500 and it's ugly, but now because of these two injuries and this lousy season, they're willing to pivot right off of that and say, hey, who wants to take on Lindor's contract? Like, it just sounds like, he's not the reason the team was broken up. David Stearns had a vision for this baseball team, and that's why it was broken up. And yes, him and Soto aren't best friends. And yes, him and Soto's relationship isn't good. And maybe there's an issue inside the room with Lindor still. But like, I'm surprised as many Met fans are just willing to just throw him out. I know it's an ugly season, but I had Met fans here saying, oh yeah, trade him the Yankees, what do I care? This miserable season that Met fans are going through right now, 16 games under 500, season dead, first 2 years after thinking bringing Juan Soto here changed the landscape of New York sports. Like, that signing for Met fans changed the landscape of New York sports. And you were expected with the richest owner and the young executive and the smart executive who was building a pitching lab that turned every lousy pitcher into an ace. Like, you were about to become a force inside the National League. And yes, it's been two miserable seasons. I get it. But you want to sit here and tell me that off of that, off of this misery, you'll be fine watching your guy who a year ago, half the fan base wanted to make the captain. You want to see him go play in pinstripes and go hit home runs at Yankee Stadium in the World Series? Are you crazy? Now, that doesn't mean getting traded there would come to fruition, but it could. You want to go send him to Philadelphia? We had Met fans. I don't care where you send him. I'm surprised that everybody is so quick to get off the Lindor train after he's been one hell of a Met. And who else are you going to build around? Just Alonso in the outfield? I like Ewing. I like Benj. You're telling me you've already decided that they are cornerstones of your team moving forward forever? Like, I get it. Next year, they're in the outfield. It's the two of them and Soto. I have no problem with it. Not even, that's what I would do. But you're sure they're locked in? Because I've seen Gleyber Torres hit 39 home runs, and then feel like I had to have him off the team. I saw Gary Sanchez come up and be the greatest power-hitting catcher in the sport for 2 years, and then feel like I had to get rid of him. We have seen players come up and produce. Miguel Andujar led the Yankees in extra base hits his rookie season. And now he's, you know, playing for his 11th team in the last 4 years. I like those two kids, but you're ready to build on them? You don't think Lindor is still a useful piece to this team? And what are you going to get for him? You're going to get nothing for him. I'm surprised Met fans are so quick to already just be done with Francisco Lindor. 888-808-1019. McMonagle here with you on The Fan. We'll come back live from Fanatics Fest as everybody's hanging out, still walking around, enjoying the Knicks championship, among other things. No? Yes. Are you a Nets fan? No? Just don't like the NBA. All right. That's okay. Better than being a Nets fan. I can respect that. 888-808-1019. We'll come back. We'll give you the Yankee turning point of the game, which is fairly obvious. And we'll continue to take your calls. A little bit of Mets and their trade situation. I've told you I think everyone should go, including Weaver and Holmes, which seems to be a holdup for some Met fans. And we'll get to the Aaron Judge news and what I glean from it and what I think it means for the Yankees and at the trade deadline. 888-808-1019. We'll come back with your calls and the Yankee Turning Point right here on The Fan.
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23: 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It's all from your flagship station for New York Yankees baseball, The Fan. That shouldn't be too tough of a call. I think we all know what the turning point of last night's game was. I don't even want to say it because it's obvious. And the Yankees fall 2-1 to the Dodgers. We'll see about the weather tonight. I don't think the weather is going to be all that great tonight, but Weathers will be on the mound if they play against the Dodgers tonight, looking to try and take this series. They still have an opportunity to, and they'll have an awesome, like, Sunday night is going to be great. Yamamoto versus Cam Schlittler on Sunday Night Baseball is going to be a great game. We'll get into Judge, his injury stuff. We'll get into the Mets and their trading. We talked yesterday about the Mets and their AI program that's dictating what pitch they should throw next. That's an interesting baseball talking point, not just a Met talking point, but a baseball talking point. And we can get into football as well, as we saw plenty of football fans here as well. I think someone just told me, Giant fans, that they were talking and meeting with Lawrence Taylor. So LT is in the building. My guy, LT. So we'll see if you guys want to talk some football as we get ready for the football season, which is just weeks away at this point. God, do we need it. Let's get back to the calls, though. Jonathan in Los Angeles. What's up, John?
0: C-Mac, my guy. How's it going, man?
23: Let me What's up, brother?
0: C-Mac. As a diehard Yankee fan, it's tough to live in L.A., especially when games like this happen just like yesterday. But I tell you one thing. Aaron Boone, if I was in Aaron Boone's shoes, I'm cool that he left Cole pitching, because what would have been the question today? What would have been all these people calling in? Why did they took Cole out? Hendrick gave up the lead, or Duvall gave up the lead. Cole was pitching his butt off. Why did they took him out? Now, it's why did they leave him in? Honestly, man, Gerrit Cole was pitching his butt off. I take the moral victory. Like you say, if Cole's pitching like this in October, I'll take him, man.
23: Absolutely. And John, I don't know if I'd call it a moral victory, but I do think it's fair. I know a lot of, you know, it's hard to feel this way sometimes as being a fan. It's a frustrating loss last night, no doubt. But I do think there is a world where you could be a Yankee fan and look at last night and say the biggest impact of the game last night moving forward is that Cole looked like Cole last night. I think that is a reasonable response to last night's game. Cole looked great. He got swing and miss stuff. He was incredible. And that's what you're looking for. And that's the hope come postseason time, again, that you have Can, you have Freed, you have Cole. Those three, Rodon right now would be your fourth if healthy. Maybe that changes the trade deadline. I'm not so sure about that. But those three guys pitching in a 5 and a 7 and a 3 if wild card is needed, which right now would be if it ended today. You go into a wild card series and those are your three starting pitchers, I'll take my chances. Like, that's part of it, but they got to be better offensively, because the other talking point of last night's game is this offense stinks still, despite winning 4 games in a row prior, despite sweeping the Nats. Offensively, haven't really put up a good performance outside of that breakout inning against the Rays in the final game of that 4-game set. Tony in Middletown. What's up, Tony?
2: Hey, what's up, Golden Pipes, Matt McMonagle?
23: That's right, Golden Pipes.
2: That's right. So, I think all Yankee fans understand this, that we get every team that plays us, it's their World Series, okay? And there's only one team that I think we actually get up for like that, and that's probably the Dodgers. So the fact that every year, in and out, every one of our games is like a World Series game for the opponent, you got to look at us. I mean, we are an amazing franchise because we get the best from everybody every single game. So the Yankees are the number one team in the universe.
23: You're talking to the right guy. I'm the shill. How can I argue with that? Number one team in the universe. Here's what I would say. You're right. They get their best. I mean, the Dodgers typically are their best. I know they got swept in the series by the Diamondbacks heading into the All-Star break. But there are two instances now where it felt like, and we'll see what Sasaki does from this point forward, but it did feel like Mesorowski was having like an up-and-down year. Like, he still's got great stuff, but he wasn't like having this dominant season. And then he faced the Yankees and threw 104 and threw like 10 of his 12 fastest pitches of the entire season and dominated the Yankees. And from that moment on, that's where he found himself. And he's had this incredible run here out in the National League with the Brewers. Last night was, again, I haven't watched all of his starts, but I know he threw as fast as he's thrown all year. And I can tell you, yes, Sasaki was filthy last night. That doesn't excuse scoring only one run on an error and a wild pitch. It's not good enough. I don't care who's throwing. So I'm not saying, hey, what are you going to do? You get shut down by pitches sometimes. No, not good enough. Not with a pitcher with a 5 ERA. Not good enough. Offense was not good enough. But at the same time, Bellinger with a huge pop-up after the walk. They still had an opportunity even after Grisham getting thrown out. They have an opportunity to score runs there. They intentionally walk Goldschmidt to face Bellinger. Like, Bellinger needs to come through in that spot. Like, it's unfair. It's baseball. You come through 3 times out of 10. You're a Hall of Famer. All the cliches we say. He's got to come through in that spot. He didn't. And although he had a better series in Washington, he's not been good enough the second, since Judge went down. They need guys to be better. But, yes, did it look like Sasaki threw the ball as well as he's thrown all year? Yeah. But that's not an excuse. It's not good enough. Lou in Astoria. What's up, Lou?
3: Hey, Chris, how you doing? Thank you for
23: Good, how are you? Thank you for making
3: it. Chris, pitching is not a problem with the Yankees. They're hitting it. It's like you just said.
23: Yes.
3: I mean, Jason Dominguez gets a double, and he scored by a pitcher that was right in the middle of the plate and the pass ball, okay?
23: Yep.
3: We have to stop hitting the ball, guy. And also, another quick thing on Boone. Please, I know everybody that does this. Don't tell me that you made a decision to keep him there. He convinced you to stay. Okay? That's what I want to do here. Take care, brother.
23: No, you got it. Yeah, no, look, I, and again, the idea, because I saw a lot of this too. Oh, like, is the player ever going to tell you he's not okay? No, we all know. Like, you know, going out, it's still a matter of reading, like, as Boone said in the postgame, you're with these guys. You know these guys. He's been there since 2019. Or 2020, rather, excuse me. He's been there since 2020. It's been 6 years of dealing with, working with Gerrit Cole every single day. Now, that's not to say he can't be fooled or that it was the right decision. I'm not saying it's the right decision because he knows Gerrit Cole. But, like, oh, is he ever going to say no? Is he ever going to say take me out of the game? No, he's not. But there are other factors. You can tell by his breathing. You can tell by his body language. Like, you know the guy a little bit. Now, those aren't guaranteed telltale signs. You know, if he does this, I know for a fact he's got to come out of the game. But, like, if Joe Torre did it, how many times did Joe Torre go out to a mound and then leave a pitcher in? Like, we're criticizing it because we don't like Boone. I mean, really, how many, like, either be decisive or not. It's not like Boone, he's going to change your mind out there on the mound. What do you expect him to say? Yeah, I expect him to say, I can go. But sometimes you say it with Mike Mussina pushing Joe Girardi back into the, pushing Joe Torre back into the dugout and being fierce about it. And then sometimes it's like, I could get this guy. And then there are differences. And whatever the case was, he chose to stick with his guy, and it hurt them. Jacob in Fairhaven. What's up, Jacob?
4: Hey, C-Mac. Thanks for taking a call.
23: But you got it.
4: I watched the game last night with my dad, and I think that's a tough spot for Boone. I mean,
23: yeah.
4: It's right on that edge. You know, you're preaching
23: it. It is a coin flip.
4: And Robert,
23: I would... Yeah, yeah, exactly. I would not have been upset if he took him out. I'm not upset he left him in. I think it's a complete coin flip. It's just the decision he made ended up costing them the game.
4: Yeah, it's very much damned if you do, damned if you don't.
23: Yep.
4: I mean, Roberts had a similar situation with Asaki at the top of the end.
23: Yeah.
4: And it worked out. But so you.
23: That's right.
4: What I'm saying. I just want to ask this quick question.
23: Sure.
4: Where, you know, obviously there's been a lot of questions with the pitching going forward. You know, a lot of Yankee fans like myself are looking at the trade deadline. But obviously, there's also some needs on offense. So where do you think would be a better use of resources during the trade deadline? Offensively or defensively on the pitching side? That's my question.
23: I think they need one more reliever. I would love to get one more reliever that I felt confident could be the eighth inning guy. The idea that they need to revamp the whole bullpen. No, I would take one quality guy, one eighth inning guy. That's it. I don't need a lot more than that. Would I take more than that? Sure. I'm not saying, hey, get that one guy and then stop trying. We're great. But that's the one piece they need to me pitching wise. Outside of that, would I add another starter if there was a impact starter and I couldn't get that reliever? Like, yeah, you try and make the team as good as you can. So it's not that I want to ignore the pitching. I think they need one more real quality arm, and they're going to get some guys out of the rotation as well, Weathers and Warren possibly. And, you're going to get more guys coming back from – you're going to get Clark Schmidt back, who probably would go into the bullpen as well. I think it's much more offensively. And I talked about this, and maybe I'll tease this a little bit going into the break. With the Judge news – I find it fascinating what they would do if Judge is unavailable. Obviously, you found out yesterday the news is that the bone is healing. It is not healed. And this is the one thing I'll say, because like I'm getting a lot of, hey, you know, it's pretty much what Cashman said. It's pretty, I mean, it's a fairly positive. We knew this report. No, not entirely. Yes, we were told that the bone wouldn't, don't expect the bone to be fully healed. And that's what we heard. Expect some healing, not total healing, and that's what we got. But we also got, we're hoping that the news and the update will allow him to start baseball activities. That's not what we got yesterday. We're waiting on one more doctor to whether or not he's going to be cleared to get back into baseball activities. He needs to get back to doing baseball activities before I even think about him coming back. So, like, everyone's like, well, that's pretty much what we expected. I was hopeful and expecting, hey, there's been enough healing where now we can start this. We didn't get that. We got, hey, there's been some healing. That's not enough. I needed that second sentence of, and now he's going to start swinging a baseball bat, or now he's going to start doing push-ups, or now he's going to start throwing. We got none of that. There's been some healing. We're waiting on a doctor. Like, not good enough. And I'm really curious, because obviously your answer to your question is they need a bat. They're not scoring runs. And if Judge doesn't come back, I think this is a fascinating question, and I'm curious how Brian Cashman, the Yankees, are going to handle it. And my gut is, and listening to Ken Rosenthal talk about this and others, if they deem that Judge is not coming back, I don't think they're going to be aggressive at the trade deadline. I think they're going to view it as, we can't win without Judge. I'm not trading big-time prospects to chase a championship with a Judge-less team. Is it possible they could win? Yeah, I know people bring up the 21 Braves, and they won without Ronald Acuna, who got hurt that year. It's possible, but are you going to trade a top prospect? You're going to trade Lombard? You're going to trade LeGrande? You're going to trade Ben Hess, who's one of your top pitching prospects? You're going to trade these guys? Kilby, the other shortstop prospect. Are you trading big-time prospects to chase a championship without Judge? I'm not saying they won't make moves. They'll go trade for a bullpen guy. They'll go trade for a catcher. But it won't be Hunter Goodman that's going to cost you big-time prospects. It's not going to be, you know, Mason Miller who's going to cost you big-time prospects. I would be surprised if Judge is down and they go out and make big, big moves. If he's back, I think they'll be more aggressive to chase the championship. They say, hey, Judge is back. We expect him back by September. That's a full month run-up of at-bats leading into the postseason, and he's the best hitter in the world. If we have him in the middle of the lineup and Stanton's back, now I'll go aggressive with trying to get a really dominant, a good hitting catcher like Jeffers or Hunter Goodman and really see what I could do. Or I'll be willing to go trade for Mason Miller and give up top prospects for his control and the ability to win this year. I'm very fascinated to see how Brian Cashman handles it. I think if they're less aggressive at the deadline, it speaks to Judge's timeline being not great. But first, he's got to get back to doing baseball activities. We haven't even heard that. But what do they need most? They need offense. They need a catcher, first and foremost. And they will. They'll get a catcher. I don't know at what level. It might be, you know, Kyle Higashioka, as Evan said last week. It might be Kyle Higashioka to come in and be the right-handed complement to Wells. It's something. It's better. But it ain't anything that's going to get us excited. But they will get a catcher on this roster. They need a catcher. They need another infielder. I'm aggressive. I want Luis Arraez. I want Devers. I want a lot of guys. And as we get closer, we'll start to talk about the possibilities and realities of that. But there have been some reports that Mason Miller is available, or Mason Miller at least is being discussed by San Diego as maybe possibly willing to move him. That's the guy. I would go all in. I'd give up Lombard. I would give up LeGrande. Maybe not both in that trade, but it's certainly one of them. To get the best reliever in baseball under control for 3 years, that's the guy I would go all in on, 100%. But is he available? Is San Diego honestly considering him? And if so, do you have to take on a bad contract? Does Xander Bogaerts have to come back? So there's a lot to discuss there, but the Judge injury, I'm sorry, it's a negative report for me until I hear him, until someone tells me he can come back and do baseball activities and start ramping up towards playing, how could you be positive he's going to come back at all? So that's a major factor. I did see Stanton is back to running outside again. That's great. He's running. Let's see if we can get Stanton back as well. I'm not optimistic about that either. Right now, it's hard to be optimistic about the Yankee injuries. 888-808-1019. Quick break. McMonagle here with you live from Fanatics Fest. Here at the Javits Center, the lines are starting to get big for whoever people are coming to see. The crowd here is starting to get bigger. Everyone's in Knicks stuff, man. Knicks. The champions. I love it. Last year, we didn't see as much Knicks stuff. Didn't see as much Knicks stuff when they got knocked out in the Eastern Conference Finals. But this year, they are champions, and it's still hard to imagine. It's still pinch-yourself kind of stuff, and it's brought a different element to Fanatics Fest as opposed to the last 3 years. We'll come back, continue to take your calls, take your Met calls, take your Yankee calls. You can mix in football as well. Anything's on the table the final hour or so as we take you to 1 o'clock before Tommy Lugau is here live and in person right here at Fanatics Fest. We'll be right back.
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11: Yeah. All right, McMonagle here with you until 1 o'clock live from Fanatics Fest. One more hour until Tommy comes your way. Thanks to everybody stopping by, saying hello. It's been awesome. What a great experience. And you recognize the reach of the fan in this huge event. And we did such a great setup and everything, but people have been coming through this entire time, the last couple days, huge crowds, everybody hanging out. It's been a lot of fun. It's been a great experience. It always is. Last year was fun too. This year was even crazier. And I told you before, last year, it was as crazy as it was last year. We came in on a Saturday. I did my Saturday show from here last year. And I came here with the kids, 9 o'clock or whatever. I was on at 10, same time. And I went to go find street parking, like on 28th or whatever, like a couple blocks away, because you know you can't park right around the Javits Center. And I pulled down the street, and it was wide open. I didn't even think twice about it. So today when we left, I was like, I don't even need to find time. Like, the streets will be open. could not. I was driving around for 40 minutes looking for a parking spot. It is just, it feels like it's taken to another level, and mainly because of the Knicks. There's no doubt about it. There is a vibe around this place. Anywhere Jose Alvarado walked through, he might as well have been the former president. He was just surrounded by security and police officers, and you could see the gaggle of people moving with him. Like, and not to knock Jose Alvarado, huge part of the team, obviously, in the adjustment. Him and Brunson, it was an honor to get to talk to him. Him and Brunson on the floor at the same time and how impactful that was. But he's not one of the stars of the team. We know he's a role player who played a great role, and that's really the story of the Knicks and their ability to have those role players make such impact in that dominant run. But, man, you couldn't get anywhere near him, and the people just following. This Knicks team is going to go down. And the further we get away from it, like, the more you want to cling on to it. And you talk about the dominance. And now you get the news Jalen Brunson was doing it with a wrist forearm injury that needed surgery. And he felt it in game two of the Eastern Conference Finals. Like, he played another seven games after he felt it, and including an all-time closeout performance. Like, this team is tough, and outside of Mitch, they're running it back. But right now, I mean, there are so many things to take away from that championship run and who they are and what they did and what they accomplished here. And I'm telling you, it feels... I was around the parade. I wasn't at the parade, but me and Craig kind of like walked around the parade. The city was just crazy. I mean, we were blocks. We were like two blocks over and three blocks down, and the street was closed off, and it was just madness. And now you look at this, and how many Knicks fans and how many people walk around with Knicks championship gear. It's brought a different element, and this team will be beloved for a long time. You do what they did, and you are, you know, and everyone associated with it. Alvarado, as I said, Coach Brown, who deserves so much credit. But what they did, then they sweep the ESPYs. They're the best team in any sport this year. They're the most dominant. It's hard to fathom. We had Rossi Takes on yesterday. She's a social media content creator. She's the young girl who goes nuts with Philly losses. Specifically the 76ers during this playoff run. And, like, I was talking to her, I'm not sure if I asked it on air, but we were talking off air a little bit. And it was, no one expected this from the Knicks. Could they have been the best team in the East going in? Like, a lot of us felt they could be the best team in the East. But from what they did from game three on, it's hard to understand. And, like, as Rossi is a 76ers fan, like, it's hard to understand that they had no chance against the Knicks. The Knicks took it to a level where the 76ers stood no chance. The Cleveland Cavaliers stood no chance. And quite frankly, despite, you know, leading every game by 10 in the first quarter, the Spurs really stood no chance. Like, the idea that this team became a juggernaut through the postseason and just batted away every opponent, it's hard to come to terms with. It's hard to understand exactly how special it is. It's hard to put it in a box, eventually the Yankees dynasty, as crazy it is and as far as we are removed from it now, and you look back and you go, well, it was Mo and it was Jeter and it was special and we'll never see it again. And it seems easier to put into a box. Amazing group that did it for multiple years, that came together and found a way to win these games, and they had the greatest closer at the end that we've ever seen in baseball history. And it was just a special group who knew how to play in big moments and got big hits. And, like, we can put it in a nice little box. And maybe in 3 years we'll be able to put this group in a box if they continue to win. But it's hard to, like, conceptualize exactly what this Knicks team is, because they went so far and beyond what we even thought they were capable of. And they became something... It was like looking at the sun. Like, it's just like, how do you even comprehend what this team is doing? And you're watching it now at Fanatics Fest. I can just tell you, I know many of you listening haven't had a chance to come down over the first 2 days today and might not even come tomorrow. But it feels like the epicenter of New York right now. And I can just tell you, it is overrun with Knicks fans. off a championship. It feels different than a lot of championships we've experienced, and it's been a long time, and that's part of it. 888-808-1019. So let's take your calls. Maybe we'll have a guest come through. I don't know. I'm only here for an hour, but stay tuned because Loogie's on for a while. Then we got Keith on till later tonight. So as people come in, as celebrities and sports athletes, typically athletes usually are involved with sports. That was probably a bit redundant, but what the hell? Athletes come by, celebrities come by, start finishing up with their autographs and their signing times. Who knows? At any point today, I know I literally got to look at LT. So I'd be honored if he came by in the hour, but maybe there's a chance he comes by today. So listen, because you never know. Today, literally everyone under the sun is here. So you have no idea who'll come on at some point today. So stay locked and loaded here on WFAN. If not for me in the next hour, Loogie moving forward, and Keith after him, right here from Fanatics Fest. We've owned this thing. We've owned it. Nobody else has imitation toaster pastries. Nobody else has fake newspapers and fake cherries. Nobody else. Just us. So come on down, hang out if you're at Fanatics Fest and listening. If not, give me a call. We'll talk Mets, Yankees, football if you want. We did a lot over the week on Jackson Dart and the Giant offense and my expectations of this team and his play. And I think those two are intertwined because to me, as much as I want the Giants to win, and obviously it's about winning, the second most important thing is solidifying Jackson Dart as the franchise leader, franchise quarterback, and one of the best quarterbacks in the NFL, because that's what brings sustained winning. So we'll get into all of that. Anything you want to talk about, Jets. We talked with Gary Vee yesterday, who still hopes to buy the New York Jets. All on the table for the last hour or so, as I got you till one before Loogie. Mario in Long Beach. What's up, Mario?
12: Hey, what's going on?
11: What up?
12: Yeah, good show.
11: I really...
12: Listen, I'm really feel the same way about the Knicks. I want to make one quick point about Grisham, right?
11: Yeah.
12: So you're right and you're wrong. One thing I was reading, so I said, what really happened? Because to me it was evident he wasn't running hard. Let's not use the word hustle. Then I heard that he said afterwards, and I don't think anybody said this, he was worried about his hamstring injury that he had, and he was careful the way he was running until he hit third base.
11: Yeah, see, now, that's first, I watched the post game with him last night, so maybe you have a different – I saw him last night mention it. The question was posed, and again, I hear what you're saying, and maybe he is favoring it, but he didn't say that specifically. He was asked, are you aware of your hamstring while you're running? And he said, I'm always aware of the hamstring, but I don't think – it hampered me in any way, and he certainly didn't indicate that he slowed down around third. He said, no, I was running the whole time. So he answered the question that was specifically asked, are you aware of your hamstring while running at full speed out there? To which he did answer, yes, I'm always aware of it, but I don't think it impacted me on that play. That was his response in the postgame. It wasn't, hey, just so you guys all know, I'm not running that hard because I'm worried about my hamstring. That's not exactly what happened.
12: Right. But when I read it, I mean, when I went online and read it, that's what it said. It said that he said that he was. And to me,
11: he's aware. He was asked specifically, are you aware of your hand? How it was put. I watched it last night. My wife will tell you I was up till 1:30 in the morning because we didn't get home until late, and I watch everything on DVR. Actually, a funny story last night. I actually caught some older gentleman off guard last night who was a little taken aback by my response. We went to a restaurant after we left here. I have my kids with me today and yesterday. So we leave here, I don't know, 7:15, 7:20, traffic, whatever. We don't get home until late. We stopped at a restaurant. So I'm walking out of the restaurant after dinner at, I don't know, 9:45 or so, something like that, 9:30 to 10 o'clock, somewhere in that gap. And as we're walking out, there was, in front of the restaurant, there was some outdoor seating, and there was an older gentleman sitting there. And he saw the boys both wearing Yankee hats. So as we're walking by, he just turns to the kids and he goes, hey, did the Yankees do it? And I immediately went, no, we have no idea. Because Daddy's weird and he hasn't watched the game on DVR yet. So please, we have no idea what happened. And the guy was like, all right then. Like, that's how I am. I was like, don't slip. Don't you slip and tell me the score. It's Yankees Dodgers is the big one. I'm going home and watching it on DVR until 3 o'clock in the morning. That's what I do. And I can't wait till everyone's asleep and it's quiet and it's just me. And I can wake them all up when Muncy hits the home run. But that guy was like, all right. I just was asking if they won the game. I was like, I know. I'm weird. Sorry.
13: Welcome to hell.
11: Mike in Clifton Park. What's up, Mike?
14: Hey, great show.
11: Thank you.
14: I haven't met and. Met and Nick, questions for you. So the Mets, I think they value Clay Holmes. It sounds like they're going to dangle him out there. If they don't get anything good back for him, do you think they'll put a sign and extend him?
11: And then, I would not. And I'll tell you why, Mike, and I'll let you get to your next point, too. I have no problem with valuing Clay Holmes. And if I'm David Stearns, I would value him too. Because quite honestly, it's the only damn decision he's made since becoming the Mets general manager or president of baseball operations that's been any damn good. Him transitioning Clay Holmes from reliever to starter has been a massive, massive success. One of, if not the only, massive success of David Stearns' tenure as the president of baseball operations. But I'm sorry, I have the richest owner in the sport. And I know the finances are up in the air next year. I don't care. If I would communicate to him that I'm doing what's best for the franchise and we have every intention of talking to you in the offseason, knowing that doesn't guarantee them that somebody else doesn't give him some outrageous number that David Stearns wouldn't be comfortable with. But I'm not doing that just because David Stearns doesn't like to give out contracts and maybe I can get an extension on the with good money if I extend Clay Holmes now. I'm trading him. And here's the other thing, and the main reason I'm trading him. I don't know how many other teams are trading pieces. And Clay Holmes is a valuable piece because he can do two things. If you're a team that needs a starter, you can trade for him. If you're a team that needs a reliever, you could probably transition him off this injury to being in the bullpen. Hell, if you need both, say you need the fifth man in the rotation to get you into the playoffs, and then once you're in the playoffs, you might be able to get through with your starting pitching but could use a bullpen guy from that point on. This guy can do multiple things for you in a market that I don't know how many teams are actually selling. So I'm open to trade him. I wouldn't give him away. But if I get a really good return, which I think he might get as well as Weaver, I'm trading him. And if I like him, I'll sign him in the offseason. I have the richest owner in baseball, and he seems to have liked his time here. So I would take the chance and be willing to look at free agency with him. But if I don't trade him, then I'm looking to extend him.
14: Okay. And then with the Knicks, they're like a big short, I think. So have you heard any rumors about that? And do you think any of the draft picks this year will be on the Knicks roster and maybe like a Daddy A goes? Thanks for the time, Chris.
11: You got it. They did what they did to replace Mitch. They pretty much brought back everybody else. I don't think there's another significant move coming. There's not another significant move coming from the Knicks. And I got to be totally honest with you. Maybe a sports show host shouldn't say this. I don't care. I'm really having a tough time caring about how the Knicks are going to build it. It's set it and forget it. Leon Rose is running the show. God bless Leon. Whatever you do, it's the right. He's had the Midas touch. He has built this team up. Look at this team. Not a single. Mitch Robinson was the only drafted Nick on the team. There was not a. And Mikal, Bridges and Cat, obviously. Like, there's hardly first round picks on the team. He just went out and acquired, like, just piece by piece, even decisions that we didn't like, trading away players we loved for OG Anunoby, who's, he's a great defensive player. You just traded away players you wouldn't give away for Mitchell, and you gave him away for OG Anunoby? I am fully on board. And it's hard to question, and it's hard to quibble, and it's hard to say they need this, they need that. I trust Leon Rose to do it, and right now we're basking in the glow of a championship that, like, Mitch Robinson left, and I was like, good for you, Mitch. You got money. You got paid. Oh, he's a Celtic? I mean, that sucks. I'm not sure he'll look good in green or not, but, like, it's hard. I think we're going to have to get a lot closer to the actual season and away from this championship before I feel any real way about how this team's moving forward. Jeff in Whitestone. What's up, Jeff?
15: Hey, Chris, I'd like to make a quick, like, Lindor Judge and a quick quote on Francisco Alvarez, if I may. Okay,
11: yeah.
15: So, Francisco Lindor, a great player. But he started off the season, he had the hammy injury, he went on a DL with another injury. Sometimes, it's just a lost season. Guys get hurt,
11: sure,
15: and they just can't get it together. That's my comparison to Judge. Judge has a rib injury. I mean, I don't know. Even if Judge does come back in September, he's got to get it together again. It may be one of those things with Judge that maybe it just doesn't happen.
11: Of course. It may not happen, of course. Everything's on the table. It may not happen. Here's what I would say. He's the best hitter on the planet. So I don't view him as Stanton.

0: The swing is free. There's no pain. He is completely healed. 2 weeks, and I'll feel good about it. So that's all the Yankees need to judge it by. Like, are they going to – and at the trade deadline, do they know if that's on the table? Like, it's a very – I'm very fascinated by how the Yankees handle the trade deadline if Judge's status is still in question. Corey Manalapan, what's up, Corey?
1: Hey, thanks for taking my call.
0: Thank you for making it.
1: I just have a quick question. I'm a big Yankee fan, and I don't understand why, what's the infatuation, what's the beauty about Aaron Boone? He's been horrible, in my estimation, over a couple of years. He's not a really good, I think, a really not in good in-game manager. Yesterday, he even admitted, yeah, you know, I should have did this, I should have did that. Every time I hear him talk, everybody's good. It's getting tiring, and I don't know what. And I know that the ownership loves this guy, yeah, or the general manager loves this guy, because maybe he can tell him what to do. I mean,
0: well, that's going to be any manager moving forward. I mean, again, not telling what to do specifically, but on the same page, working together, overarching themes about how they envision baseball and the team. That's going to be the case no matter who they hire. They're not hiring, you know, digging up Earl Weaver and bringing him out there so he can kick dirt on the umpire. Like, it's not happening.
1: I understand, but let me ask you a question. What's my recourse? I have to watch the games and get upset.
0: What's your recourse for what? What?
1: I watch the games all the time. I love the Yankees.
0: Yeah.
1: So even when I say I'm not going to watch it, I watch it.
0: Because watch it? They win 90 games every year. I know they don't win the championship, but you're telling me the 6 months of the baseball season is such a drag on you that you've considered not watching it? Like, that's where I lose it with Yankee fans. I'm sorry. I'm not saying not winning a championship is okay. It's not. You need to win championships. But April through September is such a devastatingly bad watch. Go be another fan and tell me, like, I'm sorry. The idea that you should boycott watching the team is absolutely flabbergasting to me that anyone consider. Now, your points about Aaron Boone, I hear you, and I don't think many Yankee fans do consider him a great manager. I don't consider him a great manager. I think he's a good manager. I think he's better than you lead on. I think he handles the team. I think he obviously has issues. They all do. I don't agree with everything he does. I didn't agree with him last night, but I don't think it was a reason why they lost. And year in and year out, they win ball games. He's got a top five historical win-loss record for Yankee managers. Again, he has to win. He has to win. And his contract is up at the end of next year. If they don't win a championship either this year or next year, I'll be the first one to tell you, it's going to be hard to justify giving him another contract. You can't be the manager of the New York Yankees for a decade and not win a championship. So I'm not saying he's Miller Huggins. I'm not saying he's the best manager in baseball. I'm saying he is a good, solid manager. This is a tougher job than most, despite what you think. They win a lot of games, and they have come up short in the postseason, mainly because their players who carry them to the good record that gets them there don't perform, including their superstar Aaron Judge. I was just having a conversation with a guy before about Aaron Judge. Despite how great he is, he hasn't really carried the franchise to any real high level as opposed to the 10 years prior. And, you know, it's hard to argue. As great as a player as he is, he hasn't. And again, I know many would say he can't do it alone. Well, that's more of a question for Brian Cashman than it is the manager. But he hasn't performed in the biggest moments. Should they move on from him? Like, do you trade Judge because he hasn't performed in the biggest games, because he dropped the ball in center field in game 5 of the World Series? Like, you need your guys to come through. You look at the champions, they pretty much are champions because their guys go off. Look at the Texas Rangers in 23. You can't tell me that 23 Rangers team is better than any Aaron Judge era Yankee team. You can't tell me that team is better. What happened? Corey Seager's their best player. He had a home run every day. Corey Seager went off and carried them offensively. And what happened? Guys like Nathan Eovaldi became Nathan Eovaldi again and pitched well in the postseason. You had other guys step up and perform really well and turn into aces. You need your players to perform. So, look, I think Aaron Boone's a fine manager, but he doesn't get to keep this job forever. And I can't imagine him getting a contract extension after next year if they don't

0: All right, McMonagle here with you live from Fanatics Fest as we take you through the next, half hour or so. Loogie comes your way then, right here on The Fan. 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Obviously, we talked a lot about last night the Yankees fall to the Dodgers 2-1. Aaron Boone leaves in Gerrit Cole after a leadoff walk to Mookie Betts in the seventh, and Muncy gets a hanging slider and hits it 400 feet into the upper deck in right field. Yankees get thrown out at home in the eighth. Grisham didn't get a good read. Mookie Betts makes an incredible throw on the run to shut down the Yankee rally in the eighth, and the Yankees fall 2-1 to open the series. They're back at it tonight, weather pending, with Weathers on the mound going up against the Dodgers tonight to try and see if they can win this series. That is a little bit of a litmus test, obviously, against the defending champs. Sam Burns, who shot a 62 yesterday, is leading the Open Championship with a score of 9 under. So that'll get underway. I think it is, right? Obviously. Into the third round, but we've got the Open Championship coming up Saturday, today and tomorrow, and Burns again in the lead at 9 under through 8 today, shooting a minus 4 through 8 today. That's the Fan Focus, brought to you by Town Fair Tire. Nobody beats Town Fair Tire, nobody. All right, so let's get to the calls. Anything you guys want to talk about? Mets, Yankees, a little bit of football as well. We'll always open it up to football, talking about Jackson Dart. I've seen a lot of Cowboys fans here, too. I've had pleasure in telling them the Giants are going to win the first game of the year. Because they're going to. 888-808-1019. Let's get to the calls. Mark in Manhattan. What's up, Mark?
1: Not too much, C-Mac. Two quick points. Yes. One, you spot on the Grisham situation. I mean, Rojas has got to read that better than he did.
0: I think so, too. I mean, again, it's a bad read from Grisham. I'm not saying it's not. He needs to be better. And he's just not that fast. It was a bad read, and I thought it was up to the – I don't care where the throw was. I thought it was a bad send.
1: Exactly. And the other part, I'd say this, with DS, how in the hell is the Olympic hockey team not the team of the year? Like when you
0: throw, oh, I'm sorry, I totally
1: NHL
0: disagree.
1: All-star team. It's an NHL All-Star team, and they beat the best teams in the world. How are they not team of the
0: no,
1: year?
0: No, because they are, because they're an All-Star, because they are an All-Star team. They're an All-Star team. They were in the gold medal game last Olympics as well, and you know they won by one goal in the final game against Canada. The Knicks were a dominant force through the postseason, the likes of which we've never seen in NBA history. Sorry. I'm sorry. And that's a team. I hate to say this. I hate to be a bad guy. I don't want to knock America. Not here today in front of all you fine people at the Javits Center. I don't want to do it. But that's hardly a team. They were together for 3 weeks. I'm sorry. I love America. I'm happy they won. And they came together and did something a U.S. hockey team hasn't done in a long freaking time. I know because I've seen a million documentaries about it. That 1980 team, I've seen so many documentaries about it. So like, I get it. But you can't call the best team in sports to a glorified, and that comes off as a bad term. I don't mean it that way, but a glorified all-star team that played in the Olympics that were together for a month. As opposed to a Knick team that went through a season, the ups and downs, the trials and tribulations, they win the cup, they go into a tailspin at that point. In February, we're questioning this team and this group and this specifically the starting five and their cohesiveness and the ability of Brunson and Cat to play together, all this stuff. Questioning it up until going into the postseason. And then they lose the first two of three, and then they go on a dominant run, the likes of which we've never seen. It's the best point differential ever in a postseason run, and honestly, they lost three games by a total of 6 points. And they beat Wemby, who is the face of the NBA, arguably, moving forward. Sorry, the best team award went to the right team. Now, do I care about the ESPYs? I do not. Chris and Seagirt. What's up, Chris?
2: Well, first, I'm an obnoxious Mets fan, and I have nothing to cheer about, but I know you're a Yankee shill. So
0: yes.
2: I have to ask. Well, plus, I want to say I'm very happy for you with what's going on with your career. You're a nice person. You have a pleasant voice. Even when you're knocking the Mets, you just do it in such a pleasant way, it doesn't hurt as much. But they have this giveaway going on at Yankee Stadium on Tuesday where they're going to have people being sorted. It's like an Aaron Judge, Harry Potter giveaway.
0: I did see that. So, do they have the hat there? If they have the hat there that they put on your head and determine which bobblehead you get, I'm going.
2: Well,
0: and I'm not even a Harry Potter guy, but that's awesome.
2: Is the sorting hat going to have a Yankee symbol on it? You know, both going to have a Yankee emblem on it?
0: That would be...
2: But what, like, what house would, like, Babe Ruth be sorted into? Or Joe DiMaggio or Mickey Mantle? I mean, again,
0: yeah, I think they're
2: obnoxious.
0: No, they're all Gryffindor. I don't know. Are you trying to knock the Yankees through their giveaway? And Aaron Judge won't be there for his Harry Potter giveaway? I hear you. I hear you. Kind of a lame take. I don't know if they're actually doing the sorting hat. I just think they're giving out a Harry Potter bobblehead, and it's from all the different, you know, I don't even know what they're called, factions? What are they, schools? What do they call them in Harry Potter? This, I know it's Slytherin. It's Gryffindor. I think those are the only two I know. Now, you know more? Hufflepuff, of course. Hufflepuff, what else? And Ravenclaw, I knew it. And by the way, he's wearing a Mets jersey. That's the... Everyone's you tried to knock the Yankees for their Harry Potter. The Harry Potter nerd right there. Kid looks like he skateboards 24 hours a day wearing a Mets jersey, wearing a Mets shirt. He knew Hufflepuff and Ravenclaw. I don't know. But I think it's just they're making bobbleheads of Judge in all four of them, and you get whatever you get. I don't think there's a sorting hat. But that would be awesome. That would be awesome. But that's a good giveaway. They need Lord of the Rings. And anyone who likes Harry Potter, for the Met fan who knows Hufflepuff, Lord of the Rings, check it out if you haven't. Okay, you got it? You're a Lord of the Rings guy too or no? Yeah? They're amazing. The Hobbit's okay. Go watch Lord of the Rings. They're coming out with a new, I think it's coming out December of 27, The Search for Gollum. I just saw Andy Serkis, who's going to direct it, who plays Gollum. Saw a little bit of a... sort of a teaser. I don't even think you call it a teaser, but it was just like him starting production. Can't wait. Can't wait. Let's go to Anthony in Brooklyn. What's up, man?
3: Hey, Chris. You know, I definitely miss you at night, but, you know.
0: Thank you.
3: The career is a lot better, and you're doing a great job with Carlton.
0: Thank you.
3: You know, we always, well, not that I expect you to remember, but we talked about this a lot. You know, I don't think Boone's a bad manager. You know, I just think that you come to a point where if you're not going to win and you're not winning, you got to make a change. And like you said, I'm okay with it. I think they should do it now. But I'm definitely okay with what you're saying about, you know, wait until his contract is up. Here's the issue that I have with Boone, that, and if somebody already brought it up, I'm sorry. But that, to me, you know, who's the manager you're supposed to manage, okay? Cole, his last outing pitched pretty good. It wasn't a great team. He pitched good. Okay, now he's pitching against the Dodgers. He's got six innings. Okay, an awesome start. You take him out because you want him to, and you know, I know he's a major leaguer making all this money.
0: No, you want
3: him to feel good.
0: Yeah. It is Cole. It is Cole and not a rookie, but it's not like someone who I don't think can recover from losing that game and giving up that home run.
3: He has the emotion on his face, you know. He's always so, you know, instead of him, even if they wind up losing the game later on, he still feels great about himself. Man, I pitched against the world champions. I'm coming back. I just had Tommy John. I pitched six innings.
0: Yeah.
3: When's my next start? Now he's thinking about why.
0: So
3: did
0: you would you have brought him out to begin with?
3: Yes, I wouldn't even have put him. Yes, absolutely.
0: You would have just you would have brought in Hedrick to start the inning.
3: Six innings, 90 something pitches. You're coming off of Tommy John. You look great.
0: Yeah, but you're also trying to find out what he can do. At some point, you got to push him. Like, I had no problem with it. I get your point. And, yeah, you want to – in that moment, he walks Mookie Betts. You take him out. He can't win. He can't lose the game, right? You feel good. Even if you give up the one run, if the bullpen blows it on you, not that he would be all that happy if they lose the game no matter what. But I understand that thought process. Take him out while it's still a positive. before he gives up the home run, and now you feel like the outing wasn't good. The outing was excellent. And I think if any starter in all of baseball, let alone just on the Yankees, can understand, hey, I pitched well, I had a good game, knows himself, and knows he made one mistake. Like, he's the one guy. Like, if you're trying to get Carlos Rodon on a run, and I bring him up because he's a veteran too. It doesn't just mean young pitchers, but certainly young pitchers or even Carlos Rodon, who's been up and down. You get him on a good run. All right, let's take it out. Well, it's all still positive. Cole's the one guy I'm less concerned about that, but it's a thought, and it's definitely something that goes into the thought process. Like, hey, let's take him out now while this is still a positive, but. You're also trying to figure out about Cole. All right, there's a little bit of Yankee news here. The Yankees, and don't overreact to it, the Yankees have signed a right-handed pitcher, Bradley Hanner, to a major league contract and optioned him to AAA to make room on the 40-man, because when you sign someone to a major league contract, he has to go on the 40-man. To make room for the 40-man, the Yankees have transferred Aaron Judge's injury to the 60-day IL. So, I know most of you know this, but for those of you who don't, that doesn't mean he's gone for 60 days from today. It means he can't come back from 60 days from when he initially went on the IL, which is June 5th. So, that would still put him on pace for early August, is now the earliest he could come back. All of June, all of July. So, he would still, and I don't think anyone expected him back the first week of August anyway. So, this is just roster manipulation. This is just to get another man on the 40-man and open up a 40-man spot. But I don't think this impacts how we feel about Judge's injury at all. It's a 60 IL, but that's from June 5th. The earliest he can come back now is like the first week of August. That wasn't going to happen anyway. So it's just a matter of opening up a roster spot for a pitcher who might help the bullpen. Pat, or, you know, might, you know, just impact the team in some way. Pat and Suffren, what's up, Pat?
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0: What's up?
4: Hey, I love the C-Mac show every day from 2 to 6. But listen, real quick, I wanted to talk about the Yankees a little bit. I think I agree with you on this. I applaud Aaron Boone for leaving him in there. That was the last caller. I totally disagree with that. Everybody gets the...
0: All right, I'm sorry, buddy. I don't know if it was just your feedback or you were listening on the radio, but it was just too loud. I'm glad you agree with me. I'm sorry? Okay, I can break here. 888-808-1019. Quick break. We'll come right back with your calls. Wrap up the show as we are live from Fanatics Fest. But don't change that dial. We got Loogie coming up next. We got Keith after him. We are going to keep a strong presence here at the Bodega. The WFM Bodega live here at Fanatics Fest. We'll come back, continue to take your calls. McMonagle with you for another segment or so as we take you till 1 o'clock right here on The Fan. Be right back.
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0: It's bittersweet for me right now, too, as we come to an end here at Fanatics Fest. I'm going to get to it. The sweet part is I'm going to get to experience it a little bit now with the boys. We're going to go hang out, go around. Hi. My son Tommy's waving at me. We're going to go around and do some things, so I'll get to experience it. But it's bitter because I got to go now, and I won't be able to talk to you, find people, or say hello to everybody. That was great. So it is bittersweet. But let's finish up with your phone calls. What's the first thing we do, Tommy? Where are we going? Where are we going once we leave here? What do you want to do? You want to go to Dick's or do the dive and catch for the 100,000th time? They have like a dive and catch thing where it's like just a big pad and the guy's throwing a football. You jump into the pad and catch it. It's right next to the WFN booth. He's done it, I don't know, 300 times. This poor bastard there throwing footballs to the same kid over and over again at 10 o'clock in the morning. Amazing. All right, let's get to your calls as we wrap up the show. Barry in L.A. What's up, Barry?
1: Hey, Chris, thanks so much for taking the call.
0: You got it.
1: I wanted to talk about the Mets deadline. And if someone's mentioned this before, I apologize. But shouldn't the Mets strategy, I'm a huge Mets fan, go back to the beginning. Shouldn't the Mets strategy have something to do with the lockout? I mean, Cohn's a hedge fund manager.
0: Right.
1: And meaning that anybody that has a two-year contract, I'm trading. You know, Weaver. I love him. He's been fantastic. He has a two-year contract. You can't count on him being around for the second year.
0: That's fair.
1: And why not offer to eat money on the second year of the contract? Like Polanco,
0: yeah.
1: If you can find somebody and say, yeah, I'll take 75% of Polanco's second year.
0: Yeah.
1: So you can have Polanco.
0: Yeah, I think so. I don't know. There was a report that Steve Cohen is not going to be as eager to eat money the way he did with the Scherzer contract and the Verlander contract that got them better prospects a handful of years ago when they did that. But like Weaver, I'm not worried about his $11 million. I don't think the team's trading for him next year are either. Sure, maybe could you get a slight upgrade in prospect if you eat a little bit of the money? Fine. But I don't think it's a major thing. If you're trading Lindor, that's the kind of deal where you're like, well, how much money am I have to eat? Like the other guys, you know, who have two-year contracts, I'm not all that concerned with. If you're going to trade Devin Williams, that's a guy, multiple years, long-time money. But I agree with you. Like, the point with Weaver, it's not like, again, one, you don't know, to your point. We don't know if there's baseball next year, first point. And second point, like, I don't know if Weaver's going to be that good next year. And that's not to knock him. He's been great. I'm a Yankee fan. He was the closer into the World Series. Weaver's having an incredible year, and I would expect this year to continue the same way. I think he's having a good year, and he'll have a good year. But there's no position in maybe all of sports that is more fickle season to season than relievers, and especially, you know, average to above-average relievers. Like, there's no guarantee. He was terrible last year for the Yankees. He might be terrible next year. And I think right now you

0: can get a good, good deal for him, considering how many teams are going to be looking for bullpen help and how many teams are actually selling. So I would absolutely move on from Weaver, take my chances next year with finding his replacement, and get as much as I can for him. But yeah, I'm with you. I think they should trade a lot. I don't know if the money is that big a factor, and apparently reports are that he would be less eager to eat the money like he did with Verlander and Scherzer. James in Scarsdale. What's up, James?
1: Hey, Chris, how are you? Well, thank you for taking the call.
0: Thank you. Thank you for making
1: doing a great job. Doing a great job on your afternoon show.
0: Thank you.
1: The issue I have, Chris, it's not so much with Boone, but with Cashman. And this has been going on. Any Yankee fan knows this for years. You look at Wells, you look at the Yankees up the middle, what they went into the season with Wells, Volpe, even Grisham, and then over on the left-hand side, the third base with McMahon. These are all Cashman-type moves, and these players are all hitting below 230. I think Grisham's at 236. Wells probably shouldn't even be on the team.
0: Yeah.
1: The reality, Chris, is the Yankees don't win the World Series until Cashman is no longer in his job.
0: I think that's just easy to say. I mean, they're a team. Yeah, okay. I mean, again, like I said, I think that
1: $20 million payroll. This is
0: agreed.
1: Not a $320 million payroll team.
0: You say so. All right. Well, how much? I guess. But let me ask you a question. Again, like, it's easy to say that. Do you know how much the Toronto Blue Jays spend? Because it's right there with the Yankees. And how's that look? I know they went to the World Series last year. Did they win? And where are they now? Last place, getting their doors blown off by the White Sox last night. The second highest payroll in baseball is the Mets. How's their situation looking? Now, I'm not saying that he hasn't had mistakes and that there aren't issues. There are. But I don't believe in the narrative that he can't build a team that can win a championship, because right now, despite all its faults, I think he's built a team that's the best in the American League. That's what I think.
2: The Yankees are a joke.
0: And I think that you say that, you know, no one's hitting over 230. You know what the batting average across Major League Baseball is? I think it's like 237. They need to be better offensively, and they hopefully will be when Judge comes back. If he comes back, he's just been placed on the 60-day IL. Which means nothing. Thank you guys for hanging out with me live at Fanatics Fest. Loogie is next. We'll talk to you on Monday at 2. I'm out of here. Bye-bye.
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28: All right, let's go. Tommy Lugauer. Lugie. I guess it really isn't after hours. It might be before hours. Let's call it Lugie in the light of day, live from Javits Center, live from Fanatics Fest. And my YouTube people tell me we are live on YouTube, so I don't really know where to put my hands. I don't really know what camera to look in. And I guess I have to keep my pants on throughout the show, which normally I don't do when I'm back at the station because it's just me and the producer. But since we're here at Fanatics Fest, they'd probably remove me from the facility if I started doing that. So we are here at Javits Center. We are here at Fanatics Fest. I got to be honest with you. I feel like a little bit of a zoo animal right now. People are staring at me talk. I feel like I'm like the penguin section. Although, if I had to be an animal, I'd probably want to be the animal that they pay the most. I don't know if they actually pay animals, but if they did, I'd want to be the one that gets paid the most. So we are here. If you are at the Javits Center or you're thinking about coming here, you're going to have to fight through the rain a little bit. It is pouring out there, or at least last I checked, it was
0: literally coming down cats and dogs. And I think it's supposed to rain until Sunday morning. So if you are heading out here, bring a poncho, bring an umbrella, and we'll keep you posted on whether or not the Yankee game will be played tonight. I would say it's doubtful just based on the weather report and what I walked in. And we'll also keep you posted on the Met game as well. They are down in Philadelphia. That is a 4 o'clock start, and the Yankee game is at 7 o'clock. We have a lot to get to today, but let's start with this. The Mets are not trading Francisco Lindor, nor should they. Let's start with why they shouldn't. Francisco Lindor, let's take this year and put it to a side. Let's not be prisoners of the moment. I'm not going to base Francisco Lindor's career on a couple of months, especially when he's been injured. It's been a weird year. It is an unexplainable year. I tell my wife all the time, when I leave the toilet seat up, I'm like, honey, it's unexplainable. I don't know why I left it up. Or when I don't do my chores, or when she's mad at me about something, I just say it's unexplainable. Now leave me alone. That's exactly what's going on with Francisco Lindor. It's unexplainable. And if you look at his body of work, not just with Cleveland, but most importantly with the Mets, he has been not only a consistent player, plays every single day, 30 home runs, 30 stolen bases, 90 RBIs, 100 runs scored, great defense, great locker room guy. That is the type of player that I would want to keep around. And for the sake of the conversation, let's just say that Juan Soto and Francisco Lindor don't get along. Because Francisco Lindor likes to go to, I don't know, a fashion show on Saturday night. And Juan Soto, like Evan, wants to go to a batting cage on Saturday night. All right, they don't have the same personalities. I work with a million people. There's like three people I would go and hang out with after hours. So really, you don't have to get along with every single person you work with. I barely get along with my family. But I have to be, you know, around them because they're my family. And that's what a baseball team is. We get too hung up on chemistry when it comes to baseball. It's not basketball where I have to pass you the ball or we have to have continuity and chemistry to win a championship like the Knicks did. It's baseball. You sit there and you watch grass grow for 3 hours. I mean, Juan Soto's basically staring at Francisco Lindor's, there's kids here, so I'll say behind, for three straight hours. I mean, that's what he's doing. You have to have chemistry in order to play baseball together. But for the sake of this conversation, let's just say that Francisco Lindor and Juan Soto don't get along. You don't trade Francisco Lindor because of that. You hire the right manager. In this case, it would be Alex Cora, much like the Giants did with John Harbaugh, a CEO, an adult in the room, a taskmaster that could come in and build the bridge between Soto and Lindor. Again, for the sake of this conversation, if they don't get along. That's why you don't do it. That's why you keep Francisco Lindor. Now, as far as why the Mets won't trade him outside of the baseball stuff, they're not going to eat his contract, and you'd be trading him when he's not at his peak value. So business-wise, it makes absolutely no sense. I understand my fellow Met fans. They want red meat. They already got it with Carlos Mendoza. They want it with David Stearns. And quite frankly, they want it with Positive Tommy. But they're not going to get a piece of Positive Tommy. Not yet. I'm not waving the white flag. And I understand you're upset. You're frustrated. You're aggravated. You are anxious about the future. But being a prisoner of the moment is not the way to, it's okay as a fan, but as a business, as an organization, as a franchise, you are trading away one of your best players. And I know a lot of Met fans, my fellow Met fans, were upset that the Mets let Pete Alonso walk out the door. Why? Pete Alonso hit one of the biggest home runs that, at least in my lifetime as a Met fan, Francisco Lindor, the next series, hit a bigger home run. So why is it okay to mourn for Pete, but with Francisco Lindor, we want to kick him out the door? I am not for the drama. If I want to watch reality TV, I'll turn on Vanderpump Rules. I don't care about what Francisco Lindor's wife has to say. I don't care if she does a podcast with Mom Donnie. I don't care about stuff like that. I care about what's going on with my baseball team and as far as who is going to be on the field and give them the best chance to win. The Mets are a better team with Francisco. I don't know where to look. I'm looking into every single camera here. Everybody's staring at me. So if I'm looking all over the place, I'm darting all over the place. I apologize because we're not only live on WFAN. We're not only live at Javits Center. We are live on YouTube. The Mets are a better team with Francisco Lindor. That's just a fact. And this year, his performance, Francisco Lindor, is unexplainable. I think it was Tiki who, I don't know if the right word is speculated, but he wondered out loud if Francisco Lindor suffered a concussion earlier in the year. He had a slide, I think it was like the first series against the Pirates. Perhaps that's what's going on. Who knows? But it's one of those years that you throw out the window and you don't erase his entire career as a Met. And the story that came out the other day from Chelsea Janes on SNY, where the Mets are open for business, Francisco Lindor's name was not on the untouchables list, but he should be. And he basically is untouchable. The Mets really can't move him because of the contract, because he's not at peak value. So I'm not trading Francisco Lindor for pennies on the dollar. That makes absolutely no sense. And I don't think David Stearns and Steve Cohen would do that. That's number one. And number two, you are trading away a great player. And we are being, I think, prisoners of the moment because we want red meat. And when we're upset, it's like being in traffic. It's like driving around New York City. What do we do when we're sitting in traffic? We honk our horn. Well, I've been on the planet 40 years, and I've honked horn in traffic, and it has never gotten me quicker to my destination. So it's just a way as Met fans or fans in general to be upset, and we feel like somebody has to pay for that. Well, they already got rid of the manager. I think they're going to at least put a full-court press on for Alex Cora, and they should. I mean, to me, Alex Cora is right there with John Harbaugh. You're talking about a leader of men, a champion, a guy that has won a World Series, has dealt with superstars, has dealt with a market where there are high expectations, not only from the fans, but also from the media. To me, Alex Cora is number one on the offseason list. But that is the offseason. As far as the trade deadline, for the sake of the conversation, if the Mets are open for business, there are obviously several names that make sense to deal. I mean, Freddy Peralta, number one. He's on an expiring contract. And you can say what you want about Freddy Peralta this year, but Freddy Peralta throughout his career has been a damn good pitcher. He's been an all-star. He led the National League in wins last year. And if last year is any indication of what the starting pitching market's going to be, you can get a lot back for Freddy Peralta because of his track record. So he makes sense based on the contract and based on what you're going to get back for him. Luke Weaver's interesting. I think there, and I know I'm supposed to have a strong opinion one way or the other, but I'm torn on this one. Luke Weaver, you can get a lot back if you're the Mets because he's had such a great year. So the argument to trade him, I get, because I think outside of, you know, if you traded Soto, which the Mets aren't doing, but the realistic people you can trade, Luke Weaver's a guy that you can get the most back for. So it does make sense on one hand, but on the other hand, Luke Weaver is on a two-year deal. He makes $11 million a year. That is a really good contract based on the way he has pitched. And if you trade Raley, if you trade Minter, you need guys to pitch out of the bullpen next year. And I understand relievers are up and down, and that's the conundrum, and that's the pickle that I think the Mets are in. You know, gun to my head, do I think they trade him? Yes. But I think there's a strong argument either way. I would be, let's put it this way, I'd be happy either way. If they kept Luke Weaver, I understand it. If the Mets got rid of Luke Weaver, I understand it. As far as the other relievers, Raley, Minter, they make total sense. I would keep Francisco Alvarez. I mean, this idea that they're going to shop him. I mean, Francisco Alvarez at one time was the number one prospect, not just with the Mets, but in baseball. He's been on a heater recently. And the deal with Francisco Alvarez is that every time he gets hot and every time he starts to really fulfill the prophecy and promise that he had as a prospect, he gets hurt. And that's obviously a risk that you have to take if you keep him. But the player that I think everybody thought he would be does exist. He just has to stay healthy. I would keep Alvarez. I would keep Torrens. As far as Clay Holmes, you have to extend Clay Holmes. I mean, this idea that you're not extending him, it would be absurd. I mean, you look at this rotation. Obviously, you love McLean. You love Scott. You like Thornton. We'll see more of him in the second half, but you like what you've seen so far. I mean, Clay Holmes would have been pitching in the All-Star game if he didn't get hurt. I mean, the guy had a sub-2 ERA. He was going deeper into games than he did in year one. There's a report out there that he's open to a contract extension. I am keeping Clay Holmes if I'm David Stearns. In fact, I'm getting that deal done as soon as humanly possible. Now, as far as Bo Bichette, it's on Bo, but I hope he opts in. Bo Bichette has fallen, again, unexplainable things. He has fallen into the same sort of pattern that other Met players have fallen into that have had a track record that have come to this team. Whether it's Piazza, whether it's Beltran, whether it's Soto, whether it's Lindor, all of those guys struggled early on in their Met tenure, and all of them turned it around. Now, I understand there are the Jason Bays, there are the Mo Vaughns, there are the Roberto Alomars, etc., that never turned it around, but I believe Bo Bichette is more a Piazza, Lindor, Soto, Beltran, meaning he will turn things around. I think he's going to have a big second half, and if he chooses to opt in, he will have a big second year with the Mets. And oh, by the way, where is he making this kind of money as far as in the offseason with a contract? So if you're Bo Bichette, I mean, what is he making, $42 million if he opts in? I would, if WFAN paid me $42 million, I'd opt in today. I'd tell him, I'd call the architect right now and be like, I'm not going anywhere. Where exactly are you getting $42 million on the open market? Don't think it's happening. So I hope Bo Bichette opts in. I hope the Mets extend Clay Holmes. So this idea that the Mets are going to look a lot different next year, I think is a little bit hyperbolic. We know the outfield is coming back. I believe the catchers are coming back. Polanco's not going anywhere. Simeon's not going anywhere. I hope Bo Bichette's not going anywhere. So we're having these conversations, and all we're really talking about is relievers and Brett Beatty. That's really it. I mean, when you think about the – and Peralta. Peralta, the relievers, and Brett Beatty. Vientos, who you know I love, is hurt, so they're not trading him, and that's unfortunate for Marte too. And the thing about Vientos, and I know I'm a Vientos stan and a Vientos supporter, and it's not even necessarily positive Tommy. And remember, this is positive Tommy in moderation. We've hit that point of the season. So you're not going to get over-the-top positive Tommy. You're going to get more positive Tommy in moderation. Vientos, because everybody got on him for his fielding. Well, yeah, he's not a first baseman. So if I'm not an astronaut. So if I tried to fly to space, I would struggle. He's not a first baseman. He's a DH. So he was put out of position, and now not because David Stearns is a moron. It's because the two first basemen got hurt. Polanco got hurt, and Jared Young got hurt. And that goes back to our Pete Alonso discussion that we'll go around and around in circles with for now till the end of eternity. The Mets, I believe, look at this from this perspective. If any other team had a core that had two collapses to their resume and didn't have a lot of playoff appearances, you would be okay with them breaking up the core. So it's not about necessarily letting Pete walk. It's the replacement, right? Well, you break up with your girlfriend. Okay, cool. But then if you get the new girlfriend and she's kind of a pain in the ass, you're like, well, what the hell did I get rid of the old girlfriend for? So it's like, what the heck am I doing here? Or you quit your job and you get a new job and you're like, well, this job kind of sucks. I wish I had my old job. Polanco, as far as the replacement, getting injured kind of thwarted the entire plans of David Stearns. And David has been open about maybe in the future looking at a player and saying, hey, he's injury prone, maybe we'll stay away. But if Polanco or if Murakami was here or Ryan O'Hearn or Polanco would have stayed healthy. Remember, Jorge Polanco, and I get it, not everybody's staying up till 1 in the morning to watch Seattle Mariner baseball. Outside of Mariner fans and Evan, nobody really is watching him. But if you look at the postseason games and you look at Polanco's career, he had a huge October last year and he was great for Seattle. And I know that was last year and this is this year, but if Polanco was healthy, I think he would have had a similar year to what he had last year, because when he is healthy, he is that type of player. So it's more about what the Mets did to fill the void of Alonso leaving. But Vientos should have never been at first base, but it's not anybody's fault. Guys got hurt. Polanco got hurt, Jared Young got hurt, and then Mark had to sit there at first base. Like I said, if somebody hired me one day to be like fly a spaceship to Mars, I wouldn't be able to do it because I'm a sports talk host. Although, if you ask the internet, I'm not good at that either, but whatever. I mean, these are the people that sit at home and watch Murder, She Wrote all night, so I don't know what to tell you here. I'm under contract at least till the end of the year. But I digress. Where was I? Yes, so we are at Fanatics Fest. We are here at the Javits Center. We will take your calls throughout the day at 888-808-1019. Although Rosenberg's working back at the station, so in all likelihood, I mean, he's somewhere between a banana and somebody sleeping. So in all likelihood, he can't answer the phone. So you're probably better off coming to this up here to my desk and asking me a question, because Paulie's staring out the window at the weather. And Rosenberg's on rain duty here. He's got to let me know if the Yankee game gets banged, because I got to let everybody.
1: Friend.
0: No, I'm not. No, we're not. That was me doing a 5-hour show, by the way. I get a little astunat. I get a little ubats in the brain if I'm doing 5 straight hours. I'm basically doing stand up on a cruise ship up here. I mean, I'm doing a 5-hour solo show every night, so sometimes 4 hours in I say things about Rosenberg that I don't believe. By the way, I love the setup here we got. I gotta credit Jess for this. This is a great setup here, this bodega we got going on. Although my only critique of the setup is we don't really have a Tommy Lugauer section. There's no Zin, there's no vape, I don't see any nudie mags, but there is like candy. Although this old fella came by before. Can we say old fella now? I don't know if that's PC. But somebody a little later in life came by before and ate a banana. But the problem is the banana's plastic. So if you're walking by our setup here at the bodega, don't eat anything, because as far as I'm concerned, none of this is actually real outside of some of the cookies that I'm sitting here. But you have to be really nice for me to give it to you. All right, 888-808-1019 is the phone number to call. It is Tommy Lugauer, Lugie in the light of day. We will take your calls throughout the show. We'll get into the Yankee situation, what happened last night. One thing I was okay with, one thing I was not okay with. We'll get into the Aaron Judge situation. We got an update about his injury status that came out yesterday. We'll mix in some football. We'll talk some Knicks, of course. I got to say this. The Knicks are so represented here today. I've seen more Knick gear here than I've ever seen. It's just everybody's in Knick gear. I think I've seen one person in Met gear. I've seen more people dressed as Cody Rhodes than I've seen people in Met gear. You could wear them. This guy's got a Met hat shirt on. You could wear Met gear. It's okay. Nobody's going to say anything to you. Frank the Tank's not here today. He's not going to yell at you. Positive Tommy's here today. So it's all good. It's all positive vibes. You could wear Met gear. I say that as I'm wearing Nick gear, by the way. 888-808-1019. That is the phone number to call. It is Loogie in the late night. Light of day. I'm used to saying, what do you want me to tell you? It's on the teleprompter. I'll read it. Loogie in the light of day. It's after hours. Tommy Lugauer here on The Fan.

0: So we are live on YouTube today. So the rejoins that you normally get here on After Hours, you won't get, but that's okay. So the vibe will be a little bit more Blink 182. And what was that? Some Red Hot Chili Peppers there. That's cool. We're on YouTube. We are here at the Javits Center. We are here at Fanatics Fest for the third year running. So I had an opportunity to walk around here before I got on the air. And if you're thinking about coming today or thinking about coming tomorrow, you definitely should, because for a sports fan, this really is nirvana. The amount of setups they have here and everything, autograph sessions, live shows, and you never really know who you're going to bump into, whether it's Tom Brady or A-Rod or celebrities and athletes. And this is the third year running. This is the third year we are here, and we're happy to be a part of it once again. And I will be on the air till 5 o'clock. Keith McPherson will come your way after that. He will take you to, we'll call it Yankee pregame for now because the weather is a little shaky out there, but let's just call it Yankee pregame for now. And then Sean and Tiki will be back at 9 o'clock. Really, honestly, Evan should come here next week and do a show by himself. The fact that he skipped the podium and didn't come to Fanatics Fest this year, so he could do, he did 16 Ricos from vacation. I mean, honestly, who does podcasts from vacation? I mean, you could really, that's why it's called a vacation. I can promise you when I'm on vacation, I'm not going to be doing radio shows, okay, unless they pay me a lot, but which they won't. So I'm not going to be doing radio shows on vacation, but God bless him. I guess Pete Hoffman can't talk about the Mets for two straight hours on a podcast, but he should come here and do a straight week of shows because he skipped the podium and didn't come to Fanatics Fest. But you will have Sean and Tiki. They will round out our coverage here at 9 a.m. till 1 p.m. tomorrow. And like I said, we have a great setup here. It's a bodega, although I've been checking for Zin and vape and things that I like. I don't really see that. There's like soft drinks and dish detergent, but it's awesome. And by the way, if you're walking by, none of this stuff is real, including me. I'm actually AI. So Tommy's actually home sleeping because these are really my sleeping hours. I mean, 1:30. Like, do you want to come do a show at 1? I'm like, can I do it from my bed? Oh, it's at Fanatics Fest. Yes, I'll be there. But normally I'm sleeping at 1 o'clock because I work after hours. We open with the Mets, why I don't think they should trade Francisco Lindor, why they won't trade Francisco Lindor. Now, as far as the Yankees, the Aaron Judge situation, and if you want to call the show, 888-808-1019, Mets, and now we open up the conversation for Yankee fans. The news we got on Aaron Judge yesterday was about what I expected. I didn't think we'd get the greatest of news. I didn't think we would get the worst of news. I figured it would be middle of the road. And that's exactly what we got. He's feeling better. He's not cleared for baseball activities. So it wasn't doomsday, which you knew it wouldn't be because Brian Cashman the week before came out and basically told you that it's not going to be the best of news. And I'm paraphrasing. It's not going to be the best of news. It's not going to be the worst of news. And that's exactly what it is. Now, I know there's a lot of my Yankee fan friends inside baseball. They think the Yankees lie about this stuff. They think it's cloak and dagger. I choose to believe people at their word. If the Yankees tell me, especially when it comes to Aaron Judge, I think Aaron Judge has a lot to say about his injuries, the information that gets out there. You know, he kind of runs the show. I choose to believe the Yankees. Now, my original projection for Judge was to come back mid-August. Now I'm leaning more towards early September, but that's plenty of time to get your sea legs. That's plenty of time to get a couple at-bats underneath your belt before you enter October. And when you look at this Yankee team right now, they're not playing well. I mean, it's been, what, four straight games that they have been trailing in the eighth inning? Now, obviously, last night they were playing the Dodgers, which is a different animal than playing the Nationals, who have a horrific bullpen. The Yankees obviously have to play good baseball from now till at least the trade deadline. But the team you see right now is not going to be the team that is there in October. They are going to make moves. Brian Cashman is going to have an active trade deadline. And Aaron Judge, I expect back early September. Stanton, I expect back, I don't know, sometime in September. And Max Fried should be back before the end of the month. So you're going to have three star players return to this lineup, and then you have an entire trade deadline to improve this baseball team. The Yankees need a catcher. They will get one. They need an infielder. They will get one. And by the way, as far as Rafael Devers, I would not trade for him. Terrible contract, can't field, strikes out 200 times a year. The Yankees don't need to add more strikeouts to this team. I know he'll be motivated because he was a former Red Sox, but the contract is hideous. You already have a bad contract with Stanton. Why would you want to have a bad contract with Devers? He can't field, and he strikes out way too much. He hits for a lot of power and home runs, but so does basically everybody on the Yankees. Why would you want to add to what you already have? There's a surplus to begin with. The Yankees need to, Brian Cashman needs to identify guys that don't strike out and put the ball in play and can field. That to me would be the three things I would be looking for. And then obviously multiple relief pitchers. I think Mason Miller is more of a pipe dream. I don't see why the Padres would trade for him. He's got too many years left on his deal. And he's one of the best relievers in baseball, and the Padres gave up a pretty penny for him. So it doesn't make a lot of sense for San Diego to move Mason Miller. And not for nothing, they're right around 500, so they're not out of it. 888-808-1019 is the phone number to call. It is Loogie in the light of day here, a very special after hours at Javits Center at Fanatics Fest. Let's kick it off with Rob in Queens here on the Fan. Rosenberg, I don't know how to use this thing, so you're going to have to punch him in. Now, I click on it. I got it. I clicked on it. All right, Robbie. I'm still learning the equipment here. This is one of my first times using the equipment, Robbo. So you are on, I think, and you want to talk about Aaron Judge. So go ahead.
1: I think he's done for the year. This is Rob, the hard hat guy from Queens.
0: And yeah, but why do you think he's done for the year? Why do you say that?
1: Because here's the deal. They don't know when he's coming back. It's a rib injury, right? He needs that to swing the bat. Okay, when he comes back, God knows he might take a swing.
0: Yeah, but you just said. Hold on a second, Rob. You just said he's not coming back, and then you said when he comes back. So those to be conflicting opinions.
1: I'm saying he's not coming back. They forced him to come back. He's not coming back. I'll see him next year.
0: I disagree with you. I think he'll be back early September. I think worst case, right around mid-September, which should give him plenty of time to get ready to go for October. I know that, is this more doom and gloom, more pessimism, or you just, the idea that they don't know when he's coming back is because he hasn't been cleared yet. Until he's cleared, they won't have a timetable. So what the Yankees don't want to do is give you a timetable when they don't have one. Because then if you say, like if you tell your wife, honey, I'm going to be home in an hour, and then you're home, I don't know, Tuesday, you're going to have a problem. Believe me, I've been there. So you want to be like, hey, honey, I'm going to be home in 4 days. Then she'll not be as upset with you when you're home in 4 days. So you don't want to say I'm going to be home in an hour or Aaron Judge is going to be back in August and then he's not.
1: Well, that's because I'm in Pacho and I'll be home in 4 days. But that's a different story. Listen, the deal is that they don't know. They're not sure about the injury. And they're not sure exactly what it is. And they're not going to force him back. I'm telling you. They're not.
0: Rob, I gotta let you go. Rosenberg, do me a favor. When you talk to the callers, tell them not to be on speakerphone because I can barely hear anything because it's loud here. I know that's an extra step you have to do, and you've already been belly aching about everything you have to do for your job today. But if you could just do me the huge favor and tell the callers not to be on speakerphone, is that possible? Is that
2: something? Go.
0: No, I don't care about that. No, that's AI, Tommy. That's not positive, Tommy. That does not reflect the opinions of positive Tommy. All the different personalities of Tommy LLC. That is AI-driven, that soundbite. But yeah, do me a favor, handsome. Please tell them not to be on speakerphone because it's difficult to hear. There's a lot of music going on. Now, I will say this. If you want to say the positive Tommy section here that I love, it's the FIFA area because they got a DJ over there. And look, when it's soccer, I mean, it attracts a pretty good-looking girls that go over there. So the FIFA section, which is like right above me, like you know where I am, but right above me and then over to the right. 888-808-1019 is the phone number to call. It is Tommy Lugauer, Loogie in the light of day here on The Fan. Dave is calling us from Stamford, Connecticut. What's up, Dave?
3: Hey, Loogie, what's going on, man? Nice to talk to you. I got
0: you
3: to
0: too.
3: Meet Carton and C-Mac yesterday. I didn't get a chance to see you, but it was a great time at Fanatics Fest. I wanted to say that first and foremost.
0: Okay, good. But, glad to hear it.
3: I wanted to say, you know, I think that the Mets have to do right by their fan base. This year has been an unmitigated disaster. Trying to stay positive here, but we all saw this being a Nico Harrison, Luka Doncic trade issue that Stearns did with Alonso. If the Mets and Cohen want to make it right, what they should do is, you know, say it's a mea culpa, whether it's this offseason. I don't think the Orioles would do it now at the trade deadline, but trade back for Alonso. You gave up
0: Dave, they're not trading back for Pete Alonso. Let me ask you a question. Okay, are you a Met fan?
3: Oh, diehard Met fan. And I said, as long as Stearns had a plan, I'd be happy. His plan's been a disaster.
0: Okay. What is your record the Mets would have if Pete Alonso was on the team?
3: Listen, maybe five more wins. I understand there's been issues. But what I would say is this, is that that September game when Pete Alonso comes back, the place will be sold out for 3 days.
0: No, I understand that. People are going to, Pete Alonso has become like a martyr. I get that. And people are going to want to see him. And he represents sort of the people that want to see David Stearns basically walk the plank. I get all that. But this idea that the Mets are going to, like they're George Costanza and they're going to, or Larry David, and they're going to show up for work on Monday saying, oops, I was just kidding. I really didn't quit. They're not going to trade for Pete Alonso. That's not happening.
3: But that's what the Mavs ownership did by firing Nico Harrison. They said, hey, we messed up here. You know, we believe this guy. He sold us a bill of goods. We were wrong.
0: They're not getting rid of David Stearns. They have a plan. They have a long term plan to turn the Mets into a sustained winner year in and year out. That's exactly what they're doing.
3: Well,
0: they went to the NLCS 2 years ago, by the way, and last year they were a game out from going to the postseason. I understand that. How they played after June, but they still were one game back from that. And then this year, there's a lot of different factors that led to the 41-57 record. But this idea that they're going to trade for Pete Alonso is not happening. I like the outside the box thinking. It's very sports talk radio-ish, but Dave, it's not happening.
3: To make the fans happy, you know what I'm talking about.
0: Yeah, but we're not here to make. Yeah, but we make the fans happy. So what? Okay, so I buy my wife something just to shut her up, to make her happy, or do I want to be a good husband? It's not about necessarily making all the fans happy. We're not. Come on, it's about building a winner. Yeah. So if Pete Alonso was here hitting 30 home runs and the team was 14 games under 500, it'd be all right because you're happy. You wouldn't be happy. Sorry about that. See, you get positive Tommy in moderation today. It's not about being happy, okay? Life is about the minutes of being happy, and then the rest of it is just, it is what it is. But the idea of making the fans happy by trading back to get Pete Alonso is not happening. And look, I love Pete, but here's the bottom line. The Orioles are 47-51 with him. They are. And the issues that the Mets have had this year, they're not really necessarily Pete Alonso driven. Let's go to Vinny. Oh, all of a sudden I'm like, wait, is everybody hearing me like this? Am I like that loud now? I don't think I need to be that loud, guys. I really don't. I mean, we're talking sports here. I'm sure plenty of people don't want to hear my voice that loud. Vinny is joining us from Rockland. Sorry about that, Vinny. They literally blasted the speakers here to where it like blew out my ears. I'll now be Steve Summers for the rest of my life where I won't be able to hear anything. Or Beningo. Actually, Craig's kind of deaf too. It's you know what it is? You blast these headphones for your entire life and then by 50 years old, you can't hear anything. I'm 41. I could barely hear anything at this point. They just literally blew my eardrums out. What's going on?
2: My age, anyway. This is positive, Vinny. But I'm a longtime Yankee fan. But I have to think reality here. I don't think they're going to get Judge back this year, and I'll tell you why. All they're saying is he continues to heal. No kidding. Yeah, he's continuing to heal. He still can't swing the bat. This is an injury that he's had in the past, and they can't take a chance of him coming back too early because one bad swing and he could be out into next year.
0: Well, Vinny, it's not even taking a chance. He has to get cleared first, so there's no chance taken. But I'm saying, like, once he gets cleared, then they're going to – it's almost like he has to go through spring training again. He's got to lift weights. He's got to swing a bat. So I don't see any scenario, Vin, where he is rushed back. I think the Yankees are going to treat this with kid gloves. Like, it's obviously their most prized possession, and it's a very serious injury. They were checking him for, like, things that could keep him out for the year. So, Vin, I don't think they're going to rush him back.
2: I hope so. I mean, the best they could hope for is to get their four starters back, get Rodon and Fried, and they got Cole and Schlittler. They got to rely on those four starters. They got to get either a good shortstop or a good catcher in this trade deadline. If they could get both, that would be great. They at least need one of those two. I wouldn't go for Tariq.
0: Yeah, I think they'll do both. I think they're going to get a catcher and they're going to get an infielder. The whole Volpe-Caballero debate, you could upgrade at shortstop for sure. Caballero's good. I like him, but I wouldn't say he's great. There are probably better options out there. Or you could trade for a third baseman. There are multiple infielders the Yankees need, and they need multiple relievers. And I expect Brian Cashman to be, just like he was last year, active at the deadline. And you just nailed it. Getting Max Fried back in a couple weeks is going to be a huge – and Garrett Cole pitched unbelievable last night.
2: Yeah, he pitched good. I mean, I'm not worried about McMahon, to tell you the truth, because I think if it's possible for him, if he could raise that batting average about 15 points, I think we could live with that.
0: Yeah, but I don't know if he's going to raise it, and I appreciate the call, Vin. But he's not a high-average guy. I mean, he's not going to wake up tomorrow and all of a sudden be a better hitter than he's been. I think Ryan McMahon, definitely at this stage of his career, is more of a defensive replacement and more of a guy you could put, to come off the bench and pop a home run. I mean, that's really where I think he's at. So that's why if I was the Yankees, I would upgrade at third base. They certainly need a upgrade at catcher. Austin Wells, I'll put it nicely, he stinks. He's just not good. He's been awful. He's got, what, like 12 RBIs, and we're midway through July, and you're the starting catcher for the Yankees. So that's not good. So they're going to have to, Brian Cashman and the Yankees, upgrade a catcher. They're going to have to upgrade with another infielder, and they're going to have to get multiple relievers. Now, as far as the big names out there, I would not trade for Skubal at all. That, to me, makes no sense if you're the Yankees. This team is not in a position where they are, hey, we're going to block Skubal from the Dodgers. That's why we're trading for him. They're not in that type of position. You already have a surplus at starting pitching. If you can't win a World Series with Schlittler, with Fried, and with Cole, then pack it up. I mean, you already have three number one starting pitchers. And if Cole is going to be like he was yesterday, and by the way, I have no issue with Aaron Boone leaving him in the game. I actually was about to criticize on my couch Aaron Boone when he was walking out to the mound thinking that he was going to take Gerrit Cole out of the game. He didn't. I think it was the right decision to keep him in the game. They were playing the Dodgers, and the Dodgers are back-to-back champs for a reason. Max Muncy is a power hitter. If he works along at bat like he did, and Gerrit Cole is right around 100 pitches, he's going to get one he likes, and he put one in the seats. But I have no issue with what Aaron Boone did there with Gerrit Cole leaving him in that game. I do have an issue with Luis Rojas. I mean, you're sending Trent Grisham around. Trent Grisham is about as fast as I am. I mean, I don't know what the heck you're thinking there. That was a bad send. You took the bat out of Paul Goldschmidt's hand, a guy that completely and utterly just destroys left-handed pitching. So, and then the Dodgers were able to walk Goldschmidt for Bellinger outside of an All-Star game. The guy can't get a hit for the last 5 weeks. So Luis Rojas, to me, was more of the culprit for that loss last night. But when you play the Dodgers, it's about the margin sometimes. They don't do things to lose games, meaning they don't make a lot of mistakes. Even though they made a couple in that game to give up one run, when it came down to the end there, they were able to make the relay throws. Muncy had the great at-bat, and then they slammed the door shut on the Yankees in the final two innings. You have to be perfect when you play LA. Perfect. You can't make mistakes because they're gonna make you pay. And we'll see if they play the game tonight. I doubt it. And Rosenberg, you could take the day off. I don't need you. I don't need weather reports today. I could look out the window and see that it's pouring. So, and by the way, you've been asleep at the wheel. I didn't get one text from you today about the weather. I didn't get one text about you from anything else other than you bellyaching about some of the things that are going on here. Well, I got news for you, pal. If you don't like the way the situation's going around here, then get your ass out to Javits Center. I don't need your Monday morning quarterbacking from the station. So he's texting me about all this stuff. I'm like, Paulie, if you're here, you're here. If you're not, you're not. That's but I don't false. Need to hear about the weather from you because I could look out the window. And it looks
4: absolutely false, and you know that.
0: Well, okay. It's absolutely awful outside. I do know that. And I doubt they're going to play this game. So when they can it, just hit the sounder, and I'll let the audience know that they're not playing in this game. 888-808-1019 is the phone number to call. It is after hours, but not really. It's more like Loogie in the light of day here on The Fan. We'll continue to take your calls. I got you till 5 o'clock. So if you want to come by Fanatics Fest today and you haven't made that decision, come along. I'll be here till 5. Keith McPherson will come your way at 5. We'll take your calls, like I said, on the Yankees, on the Mets. We'll get into the football. We'll get into the Knicks. So we'll mix it around all the sports. It's that time of year where everything's on the menu, and we have a full menu today. It is Tommy Lugauer, Positive Tommy. It is Loogie in the Light of Day right here on The Fan.
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0: I would rather see Ben, Ewing, and Soto in the outfield. 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And I think the three guys I just mentioned, Ben, Soto, Ewing, are the pillars of this team.
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0: All right, 147 here on The Fan in New York City. Tommy Lugauer, Lugie. It is After Hours, sort of. I mean, it's a little Lugie in the light of day. Here,
18: Lugie!
0: All right, enough out of you. It is Javits Center. It is Fanatics Fest. It is a great show. And then, by the way, when I do these type of shows, I do feel like a zoo animal a little bit. I feel like, have you seen the Lugauer exhibition today? But it's cool. You get to see me talk. I mean, I'm not going to do a trapeze act up here. You're just going to basically see me talk. And then during the breaks, we'll take a picture. But everybody's been super cool. We are represented very much by the Knicks here. I mean, there's tons of Knicks swag. I mean, nobody's wearing a Met hat. I've been looking for somebody to wear a Met shirt around here. But I will say this. It really is just Knicks and Giants. And we're going to get into the Giants coming up in just a little bit. I have giant expectations for this season. I've only had one off-air giant conversation with a fellow who came by before, and he, and I get it, he echoes a lot of my fellow Giant fans, and that is the worry of Malik Nabers. Now, I'm not a doctor, although I can be Tommy the therapist and Tommy the doctor at times, but today I'm not going to be because I don't really know when Malik Nabers is going to return. I'm hopeful it is week one or two, but in all likelihood, it's probably going to be week four, five, six, maybe even week seven. Here's the thing, though, and we'll talk more Giants later, but I think it's going to be a power running game. You bring in a fullback. I mean, the I formation with Scadabo, I mean, that's really, that's going to feed families during the fall. I mean, that's just, that's literally a dream come true for not only old school Giant fans, new school Giant fans. I think we can all agree as Giant fans, a power running game with a good defense and a quarterback with the rock star good looks. There's a lot to be excited about. I want Nabers back week one just as much as anybody, but the Giants, I think, are equipped, and I think their style of play, especially on offense, is going to be smash mouth, punch you in the mouth, make you play for four quarters and tackle Scadabo and Tracy and Dart and basically pound you into submission, where in the fourth quarter you want to wave the white flag. Much like the Eagles did last year when the Giants played them on that Thursday night game. I mean, the Eagles quit in the game. They didn't want any more of the smoke that the Giants were bringing them. And I think the Giants and this team, especially with Harbaugh at the helm, that's going to be the style and the way they do their business. And then once Malik Nabers is back, hey, you have a vertical passing game. But Isaiah Likely, and if you listen to me for 2 minutes over the last 6 months, you know what I feel about Isaiah Likely. I think he was so much underutilized in Baltimore, and no fault to anybody. I mean, Mark Andrews was there. You got a Pro Bowl tight end. But Isaiah Likely, Theo Johnson, they're going to be heavily involved this year for the Giants. Last night, I had no issue with Gerrit Cole staying in the game. I know we always want to pile on Aaron Boone and all the decisions he makes. And everybody, and Cone was great on the broadcast about this, because Cone, when they were talking about the home run after it happened, the Muncy home run, he said, listen, the Yankees are often criticized for the analytics. Analytics, analytics, analytics. Like they manage their game out of a notebook. Last night, Aaron Boone managed with his gut. He trusted his player. He trusted one of his aces. And I applaud that decision. It didn't work, but I'm not going to sit here and be a Monday morning quarterback. I'm not going to do hindsight as 20/20. I thought it was the right decision to keep Gerrit Cole in the game. It backfired. The Luis Rojas sending Trent Grisham, to me, was a far bigger offense than leaving Cole in the game. Let's go to JR in Manhattan. He joins us. It is Tommy Lugauer here at Javits Center Fanatics Fest. JR, what's going on?
18: Hey, how's it going there, buddy?
0: What's happening?
18: Hey, listen, so a couple of things. If Aaron Boone was going to leave him in, I would have, instead of him going out, he should have just had the pitching coach go out. I think.
0: You know, because you know why? He wants to look in Gerrit Cole's eyes. Yeah, I know it sounds romantic, but it's like nothing, there's anything wrong with that. But I mean, right. He walked out there and he wanted to see and talk to Gerrit Cole. So if you send the pitching coach out there, you're kind of playing telephone. You want to be the manager and go out there and look at your ace or one of your aces in the eyes. They've had a relationship for a long time as far as manager and player. They have a lot of trust for each other. So Boone wanted to see what Gerrit Cole said, and they wanted to look into his eyes.
18: Yes, because I had no decision with leaving him in there. It's just unfortunate that's the way it ended up. The other thing is, I was very taken aback by the fact that he didn't pinch run for Trent Grisham so late in the game with Volpe.
0: That's fair. Yeah, that's fair.
18: Yeah,
0: Grisham is slow. Yeah, no doubt. And if you're not going to pinch run, you're right, either pinch run or don't send Grisham. He's slow. He's been thrown out at the plate a lot. You took the bat out of Paul Goldschmidt's hand, and Paul Goldschmidt is basically Babe Ruth and Barry Bonds combined against left-handed pitchers. You don't want to take the bat out of his hand for Bellinger, who's been struggling mightily, and it played right into the Dodgers' hands, and JR got to let you go because there's a lot of background noise. Here's the thing. Normally, I don't mind the background noise. But I also have background noise. You have background noise, and the background noise doesn't cancel each other out. Now, if you remember, a couple of years ago, Positive Tommy was hired by Jet fans to instill. This was really at the height of Positive Tommy's positivity with the Mets. I was hired as the positive spokesperson for the Jets. And I understand it. It was the Aaron Rodgers era, but not the first year where there was a lot of positivity. And obviously that positivity lasted about a series when Rodgers got hurt. But it was the next year where Aaron Rodgers was struggling. Anywho, I was hired to be a positive spokesperson. And then I was subsequently fired about a week later. Hey, those are the breaks. But I have not thrown my hat in the ring to be the positive spokesperson for the Jets this year, but I do have a five-year plan to get the Jets. I can't even say it with a straight. I apologize. It will take two. I have a five-year plan to get the Jets to where, boy, maybe not where the Knicks literally are right now, but close. Because for years I heard on this radio station, the Knicks will never win a championship as long as James Dolan owns the team. Hi, first time, long time. I love you. I'm never going to see a Knicks championship as long as James Dolan owns the Knicks. Well, last I checked, James Dolan owns the Knicks. And remind me, the Knicks run the Basketball Association last time I checked, and they're champions. So everybody says now, Woody Johnson, the Jets can't win a Super Bowl as long as Woody Johnson owns the team. That's not true. He just has to hire the right person. And I don't know about this Muji. I mean, he might be the guy. So far, so good. But the Jets need to find their Jalen Brunson. And this idea that Arch Manning won't come to the Jets, that's something that I won't tolerate on the show. So if you're going to tell me that, you're going to get yelled at. I apologize. And when, you know what? We yell. I'm Italian. We yell at each other. As my late grandma would say, who's yelling? We're talking. But that's the way I'm raised, to yell. But it's not really yelling. It's just talking, as far as I'm concerned. If you don't like yelling on the radio, I would suggest moving to Kentucky and listening to Paducah Radio. I mean, this is New York. We yell at each other all the time. Lou Gowers screams too much on the radio. I'm a New York radio host. That's all we do is scream. So I just think I'm talking loudly. Anywho, where was I? Yeah. So I believe that the Jets can get to where they're at, where the Knicks are at, I should say, if they find their Jalen Brunson. And as far as Arch Manning not wanting to come to New York, first of all, you have not talked to Arch Manning. You have no idea if he wants to come here. By the way, ask Boomer Esiason, what did more for his career, playing in Cincinnati or playing in New York? Now, maybe he won't tell you that, you know, he wants to be nice to the Cincinnati people, but I'll answer for him, New York. You want to come to New York. I know that the Giants, look, I'm not trying to make it a big brother, little brother thing. The Giants have obviously had a better history than the Jets, and they obviously are more fans, whatever the case you want to be. But you're still the quarterback of a freaking New York football team. And if you want to step out of the shadows of your two famous uncles, gee, I have an idea. Lead the Jets to a Super Bowl. So that sounds like a pretty damn good idea. And by the way, if I was a young guy in Austin, you know how I would want to continue that trend of being around pretty girls? I would move to New York. I would want to go to Cincinnati or somewhere like that. So I would probably want to go to New York. And I would want to step out of the shadow of my two famous uncles. And all you got to do is call your one uncle, Eli, on the... I mean, I can't turn on the television and not see Eli Manning. And I love Eli, but geez, how many damn television shows do you have? I want a television show. Anyway, I would absolutely throw out the window this idea that Arch Manning doesn't want to play for the Jets. The Jets' offensive line is getting better. They have a running back locked up for long term. They have a number one wide receiver. I'm pretty sure that the Jets are going to have an interception this year, so it's progress on defense. And I think the Jets are heading, believe it or not, in the right direction. Now, I can't give you positivity for this year because Geno Smith stinks. And this Cade Klubnik's awful. I don't know why the Jets drafted him. I mean, they traded up for him. He's horrible. And Lou Gowers doesn't watch college football. You're damn right I do. What, are you kidding me? I'm sitting on the couch on Saturday and Sunday. While I'm watching Red Zone, my wife goes, hey, can you help me out next commercial? I said, sure, no problem. Little does she know, the next commercial is at 11:30 at night. So needless to say, I didn't take out the trash. But the bottom line is I'm watching a lot of college football. I watched a ton of Clemson. This Klubnik is awful. I'm rooting for him. I hope he's good, but I don't think he's very good. So in all likelihood, the Jets are not going to get good quarterback play. Now, it'll be better than last year because they couldn't complete a freaking pass, you know, 3 feet in front of them because Fields is awful. But I don't think the quarterback play is going to be good. I think the Jets are going to win right around 3 or 4 games, which sets them up perfectly to draft their guy, their Jalen Brunson. And then the curse that has existed with this team is gone. Joe Beningo doesn't have to be a clock. Evan Roberts doesn't have to be a candle. Fireman Ed doesn't have to be a teacup. They don't have to be cursed anymore as a franchise because they will have a quarterback. That's what it takes to win in this league, and that's why I'm so bullish. Is it bullish or bearish? I have no idea. What's the good one? Bullish, everybody? Bullish if you're positive? Nobody's listening. So I think it's bullish if you're positive and bearish if you're negative. I have no idea. But I'm definitely into the Giants this year, and I have giant expectations. Anyway, 888-808-1019 is the phone number to call. I have to meet all the people here and take pictures. And by the way, I went heavy on the deodorant today, everybody. I went 20 swipes. So if I smell, I apologize. But I went 20 swipes. And so I got to take a lot of pictures today. 888-808-1019 is the phone number to call. I just pulled a Jimmy Fallon where I'm laughing at my own material. Somebody's got to laugh. Rosenberg's back there half asleep. We'll take your calls on the Yankees, on the Mets, Knicks.
19: Talk about him!
0: What
19: are the Mets?
0: Thank you, Paul. That really fit. We will hear from a positive Jet fan coming up in the next hour to sort of add to the positivity here. A lot on the menu, a lot to do. We are live from the Javits Center. It is Fanatics Fest. It is Lugie in the light of day. Tommy Lugauer, a special edition of After Hours here on The Fan.
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0: All right, 206 here on The Fan in New York City. Tommy Lugauer, Lugie. It is a very special after hours. We are here at the Javits Center. We are here at Fanatics Fest. I got you till 5 o'clock. 888-808-1019 is the phone number to call if you can hear my voice, whether you're coming to Fanatics Fest today or you're at Fanatics Fest. Just swing by level one. That's where our setup is. We have a bodega. And no, I'm not selling soda or fruits and vegetables. Most of this is fake. We actually had an old fella come by. I don't know if that's PC, but we had a man that's a little bit older than the rest of us come by and try to eat something over here, and it's plastic. So, I mean, you can have it if you want, but I'm sure you'll probably suffer some type of illness when you eat it. So I probably wouldn't eat it. But, yeah, we have soda here. It's very much a setup, very much like a New York bodega, although I've been looking for Zyn and vape, and I haven't been able to find it. But if you do find it, let me know. Point me in that direction. 888-808-1019 is the phone number to call. We're really running the gamut today. Mets, Yankees, football, Knicks. And I got to say, the Knicks are very well represented here. Not only their players, and they've really been the toast of this Fanatics Fest. It's really like the Knicks Fest because they've done a ton. They did the Roommates podcast. I know they were doing something in the theater today, the Knick players. I just talked to a young kid and his mom about how Karl-Anthony Towns got them to sign his Mikal Bridges jersey, so that's super cool. So that's the one thing about Fanatics Fest. I mean, you could literally walk around and bump into celebrities and athletes, and it's a great immersive experience. This is the third year running. They expanded it this year to 4 days. It is an awesome event. And it's an event that we at WFAN are happy to be at. This is our third year running with them as well. Let's head out to, where do I want to go here? Okay, let's go. Now, is it Farrell or Farrell? I would imagine it's Farrell. It's Farrell, right?
1: It's Farrell, Tommy. How you doing, buddy?
0: I'm doing great. How you doing?
1: I'm good. So I'm going to give you my sort of positive jet spin. Well, first off, I'm going to say that with a Knick title, it's so great having a Knick title, being a diehard Met and Jet fan. You know, because it's almost like when you're your wife leaves you, but you're dating a supermodel, basically. You know.
0: Yeah. Well, wait. Is that being offered right now? Oh, okay. No.
1: So here's the deal. You said one thing before. You said one thing last week. You know, you talked about the Jets' offensive line, yeah, about Breece Hall could be unleashed. You know, Frank Reich hopefully is now the coach of the offense. You know,
0: I think Frank Wright's going to be a welcomed addition. I think he's going to be a big help for this offense. Yeah. Now, they got to get good quarterback play. I'm not sure if they're going to, but they're definitely heading in the right direction, especially with their own line.
1: Yeah, so that's my segue. So I think, you know, listen, I could be a sucker like everybody else. I watched Geno Smith's highlights, and the guy was 27 and 22, you know, with 3 years with the Seahawks. You know, it wasn't the Legion of Boom Seahawks.
0: Right,
1: either.
0: And so listen, what Geno are you getting? The Seattle Geno or the Raider Geno? Now, listen, Vegas was a mess last year. Their offensive line was atrocious. They couldn't run the ball. Geno was horrible. So if you want to chalk that up just to a bad situation and you're getting the Geno Smith of 2 years ago when he threw for 4,000 yards?
1: Yep. I think it was a bad situation. I think the guy has a big chip. I think we're going to be surprised. Now, listen, I'm looking at the
0: schedule. What's surprise? You're surprised if the Jets win how many games? What's the win total you're going with?
1: Okay, I'm going with that we have 12 games before the bye. I mean, I'm looking at who we're playing. We play Cleveland. We play New England twice. We play the Raiders. We play Arizona. I think we could be 6-6 going into a bye, you know, and then let the chips fall where they may.
0: And what do you have on the year then? You have them winning over six games, let's just call it that.
1: Yeah, like I've been listening to you guys since day one. I'll go to Beningo. I'm sick of having the season end by Rosh Hashanah and Yom Kippur, you know.
0: Forget that. I mean, the season's over in August. And that's the thing, Farrell, and I appreciate the call. The positivity with the Jet fan usually is in July. I mean, the Jets have won 12 Super Bowls in the month of July. But I do think there is a positive plan that I have set forth that could get the Jets to where the Knicks are, or at least close to where the Knicks are now, in 5 years. And I know that sounds crazy, but the Jets are now where the Knicks were. The Knicks were a brutal franchise. They were the worst in the NBA. You could argue the worst in sports. There were many that said they would never win with James Dolan as their owner. And look where the Knicks are now. But you have to hire the right person. Leon Rose, the architect who built the Knicks brick by brick by brick by brick. And then, of course, you get Jalen Brunson, a superstar, the unlikeliest of superstars. But Jalen Brunson, to me, now is the face of the league. He's the best player in the league, and he's the hardest working guy in the league. And to me, when I looked at Jalen Brunson, and I was, 50 feet from that stage, during the parade. Jalen Brunson, to me, looked like a guy that has unfinished business. And I'm not blaming the rest of his players, but the rest of his players were sitting there dancing and smiling, and who wouldn't? I mean, Alicia Keys is within 5 feet of you. I don't blame them, but Jalen Brunson was sitting there with just looking miserable because Jalen Brunson knows that the job is not finished, and he's already a legend in this town. His legacy is already set, but I think Jalen Brunson is going for another title. It might even be next year. I think Jalen Brunson understands that the job is not finished, and he wants to win more championships. But he's built different. He's wired differently. The great ones are the Bradys, the Tiger Woods, the Derek Jeters, guys that win a lot of championships or a lot of, in Tiger's case, a lot of majors. The great athletes, the great winners are wired differently because they work harder. They work harder than everybody else, and that's why they're winners. And that's what Jalen Brunson is. He's won on every single level. He's won on high school, he's won on college, and now he's won in the pros. The Jets need to find their Jalen Brunson, and they need to find their Leon Rose. And maybe Muji's that guy, but if the Jets get their quarterback, all of a sudden, they can be right in that conversation, they could be in the dance, and they could be where the Knicks are now. I've seen it. Nobody thought it was possible with the Knicks. Nobody. Even the most positive of people, you know, a bunch of years ago, did not think this team would be champions of basketball because it was so bad for so long. And the Jets are even worse than what the Knicks were when you think about just because of the longest drought across the four major sports. But there is hope. Let's head out to Mineola. Paul joins us on the Fan. What's up, Paul?
2: What's up, Luigi?
0: Hey, what's up?
2: All right, two things. First one is Yankees, and the second one's about you. So last night, you can't really blame Cole or Boone. The Yankees lineup was anemic. He can't pitch a shutout every time he throws the ball. So the Yankee lineup has to, like, take something to that also, you know?
0: Yeah, it was a tightrope to walk, and I have no problem with Aaron Boone leaving Gerrit Cole in the game.
2: Yeah.
0: It is managing from your gut, from your heart, from your eyes, and I have no issue with that. It backfired, but the decision was the correct one. It just didn't work out.
2: Yeah, they only got a run on the pass ball anyway. They still didn't get any hits. Anyway, so... have you ever seen the show F is for Family?
0: What's the show called?
2: F is for Family.
0: No, I don't know that show.
2: Okay, it stars a comedian who you sound exactly like.
0: This is a cartoon? This is a sitcom based on my research here? What do you mean I sound
2: you
0: like?
2: You are Bill Burr, man.
0: Oh, Bill Burr. Okay, gotcha. He's what?
2: You sound like
0: voices?
2: Bill Burr.
0: Well, listen, when I do one of these shows here, I always say this when I'm back at the shop, and I appreciate it, Paul. When I'm working at 345, I don't know if I'm funny or not. Like, I'm doing jokes up there, and nobody's around, so I don't know if I'm funny. So I figured when I'm around people, I'll do my jokes to see if I'm funny, and based on the reactions of the crowd, I'm, in fact, not funny because nobody seems to be reacting. But that's okay. That's all right. You keep going out there. You keep taking your swings. I tell everybody all the time, just keep asking, just keep asking. By the way, during the breaks, I feel like I'm going to prom again. I mean, there's literally like a million photos, and everybody, I got to look at this camera, I got to look at that camera. I don't know what to do with my hands. I get in Ricky Bobby autograph mode. I think I signed a baby in the break. But you know what? That's what Fanatics Fest is. It's an immersive experience. You have an opportunity not only to see Jalen Brunson talk, but you get an opportunity to see positive Tommy talk.
3: And me,
0: really, yes, thank you. You have two generational talents there. Let's head out to Mario. He joins us from Long Beach. What's up, Mario?
4: What's going on, my friend?
0: What's
4: nice
0: happening?
4: Show.
0: Thank you.
4: Nice show.
0: Oh, thank you.
4: Listen, about the Knicks, right? This whole thing, wow, it's kind of loud there. You must be having a good time. Can you hear me?
0: Yes, I can hear you, Mario. I'm sorry.
4: Okay.
0: I was just a pretty girl walked by. I was staring at her. Don't tell my wife. It's all right. I had to make a decision there. Pretty girl and Mario. I'm sorry, Mario. You're walking the plank there. But
4: yeah,
0: you said,
4: well,
0: I'm, look,
4: yeah,
0: it sounds like I'm
4: would,
0: having fun. I'm having
4: so.
0: A great time. I'm having a great time
4: good.
0: Here. It's unbelievable. And you know what? I'm here and I'm doing the thing I love. And this Fanatics Fest every year is an amazing, amazing event. Even if I wasn't working, I would be out here.
4: Right. So the three things about the Knicks that's going to change the landscape. I agree with like what you were saying. Brunson's the best player in the NBA. So now what's going to happen next year is he's the face of the NBA. They're going to protect him. He's going to go to the foul line a lot more next year. When he gets bumped, he's
0: going to
4: start
0: getting
4: these calls.
0: I agree with that.
4: You know,
0: I think the Knicks are
4: going to
0: be viewed differently because when you're champions, you just get treated differently. And that's whether that's award season, like they were at the ESPYs where they basically clean house, or whether it's with the whistle, with the officials. So I agree with that. I think Brunson will get more of the superstar call because it's impossible to deny. And by the way, he wins the finals MVP, and we found out here at Fanatics Fest that we knew he got surgery on the wrist, but he apparently hurt it in game two against the Cavs. So he played two series in a row with a wrist that needed surgery. So to me, that adds to Jalen Brunson's legend.
4: Unbelievable. And the second thing is why him doing what he did with the salary, taking less money.
0: Yeah.
4: Now
0: yep.
4: they're looking at everybody to do the same thing. All the other teams.
0: Well, listen, Tom Brady did that for years. Brady did that for years. He knew, Mario, that in order for me to achieve team success, I need to take a pay cut, and that will allow this team to be better because they could spend more money. And Tom Brady and Jalen Brunson are smart enough and business savvy enough to know that they'll make that money back post-career. So it behooves them and their brand and their legacy to have a better team surrounding them, because Jalen Brunson on his own can't win a championship. He knows they need OG and Cat and Hart and Bridges, etc., and this bench, this great depth that they have. So he's very smart, Jalen Brunson, and same thing with Tom Brady. Take less money, have a better team, win more championships.
4: Tommy, one thing that Brady had going from his wife was making more money than him at the time.
0: Yeah, well, right? I know the feeling. So, I mean, he's not alone. But that really, everyone's wife makes more than I do. But yeah, 888-808-1019. Hopefully the architect's not listening. 888-808-1019 is the phone number to call. Let's head out to Manhattan. Richard joins us. What's up, Richard? It is, by the way, but before you get going there, Richard, I know you always shot out of a cannon. I just have to reset. It's what we do here in radio. This is Tommy Lugauer. We're at Javits Center, Fanatics Fest. What's up, Rich?
3: Tommy, you refer to Connor all the time. Oh, he's asleep back there. That reminds me of Don Rickles when he'd get on Johnny Carson. He'd be on a roll. Then he'd refer to Ed McMahon. He'd say, what's that do? Oh, Ed's asleep back there. Same exact cadence.
0: I appreciate you comparing me to Don Rickles, Rich. I really
3: appreciate
0: that.
3: Yeah, you were great. Right? You're just as good. You're funny. You're good. Now, Grisham getting thrown out at home reminded me of 46 years ago.
0: I got to push back immediately. You're telling me that when somebody gets thrown out at home, it reminds you of 46 years ago? There hasn't been anything in 46 years that reminds you of somebody getting thrown out at home?

0: a perfect game. I don't know how you can improve on a pure baseball game. It had everything. Everything. Exciting place. And I loved the way that center fielder on L.A. played the carom off the wall.
1: Great player. Yep.
0: Not even his stadium. And Mookie Betts' throw to home, that was like Patrick Mahomes. Crossed the body. He sees Jason Kelce running across the field. That's just how that throw went.
1: Very descriptive there, Rich. Well, that's why they're back-to-back champions, because they do the little things. They do the things in the margins, and that's why they have won two championships in a row. And you think of that series last year. I mean, the Blue Jays had them on the ropes in the World Series, not only in Game 6 and Game 7, but L.A. had just every trick in their bag that they had to use, and that's why they won again, and that's why they're very difficult to dethrone.
0: But you got this thing with Cole staying in the game, that's going to be better for him and better for the Yankees. Because he knows now that he doesn't have to have look over his shoulder, that Boone is going to take him out.
1: Right.
0: He knows that Boone's got confidence. He's got his back. That was great. I don't care. I'd rather get beat by my best your best pitcher's pitching a great game. How do you take him out?
1: Well,
0: I agree 100%.
1: No, they did the right thing, Rich. It just backfired. That's okay. Things happen. They made the right decision. Aaron Boone made the right decision. You know, everybody that wants to get on the Yankees for the analytics and all the stuff that they do with a notebook or all the, like I said, analytics and stuff that a lot of our, especially old school fans, don't appreciate. Last night, Aaron Boone managed from his gut. He managed from his heart. He managed with his eyes. But it backfired. And that's fine. That's okay. I have no issue with it. I think he did the right thing, especially with Gerrit Cole. When it comes to Fried, when it comes to Schlitler, when it comes to Cole, you have to trust those guys. They're your aces. And come postseason time, come October, especially if this bullpen doesn't get better. Now, look, the Yankees are going to try to improve it. But if it doesn't get to the point where you fully trust them, you're going to need to trust those three aces when you get deep into the games, when you get into the deep waters, seventh, maybe even eighth inning. You know, that to me is the recipe for success for the Yankees, this starting rotation. That's their strength. That's why I wouldn't trade for Skubal. You already have three aces. You don't need a fourth. It, to me, would be unwise. And you're going to have to pay a pretty penny, and you're not re-signing him in the offseason. We've already seen this. You did it with Soto. He went to the Mets. You bring in Skubal for a couple of months when you already have three aces and you have to trade a lot for him. The Tigers are not just giving him away. And oh, by the way, the AL Central sucks. So it's possible that Detroit looks at this and says, hey, we have a shot. We could still figure out a way to get back into this race. Even though they're seven games under 500, I should say, Detroit. You know, they're not facing an uphill climb because I don't think the White Sox are very good. Cleveland's not very good. The American League is just awful. I mean, it really is. I mean, Seattle is basically sleepless in Seattle. They're two games under 500. They are god-awful. The Rangers are hideous. They're one game above 500. They're in first place. Don't look now, though. The Red Sox are red hot. They've won, what, 11 in a row? And Boston went from sellers to buyers. And you've been waiting on this team to sort of emerge in the American League that could give the Yankees problems. Because, like I said, I'm not buying Chicago. I'm not buying Cleveland. I'm not buying Texas. I'm not buying Seattle. Tampa could be tough, especially down at the Trop. It's like playing miniature golf. You hit the ball through the clown's mouth. There's a windmill out in right field. The place is a total, total dump. But it's Tampa's dump. And they have the ability to use that place to their advantage. And Tampa does some things on the field that give the Yankees problems. I still think, especially if the Yankees have home field, they will beat Tampa in October. The Red Sox, though, just because of the rivalry, and last year's last year. I mean, this year's this year. Boston, if they get that momentum, much like Philly got, and both, by the way, fired their managers early. Take that for whatever you want. They being Boston, are on fire right now. They're red hot, and they are rolling. And if they get themselves into a wild card spot and they have to face the Yankees, look, these Aaron Boone teams, these Aaron era of Yankee baseball, Boone and Judge, they have dominated the Central. They have done well against the West, except for Houston, obviously, but Houston was a dynasty. The Yankees struggle against the East. They've been knocked out by Tampa. They've been knocked out by Boston. They've been knocked out by Toronto. So the last thing that Aaron Boone wants is the Red Sox or another team in the American League East to find their way to October. Now, that being said, I think the Yankees are going to the World Series. I think they're the best team in the American League. What we are watching right now is not the Yankee team we're going to see by the end of the year. Stanton will be back. He's on his summer sabbatical, summer vacation, like the rest of us. Stanton's like, it's warm out. I'm going to go hang out, and I'll be back by October when it starts to get cold out. Who can blame him? If I could take the summer off, I would too, but I can't. As far as Judge, I think he's back in September. Max Fried will be back in a couple of weeks. And then I think the trade deadline is going to be one that is very active for the Yankees. I see multiple relievers. By the way, I would not trade for Rafael Devers at all. The contract's horrible.

0: He doesn't play any defense, and he strikes out 200 times a year. You want to add more strikeouts to this team? That would be a major, major, major mistake. I would not take on that contract for that type of defense, for a guy who strikes out. What the Yankees need to do, what Brian Cashman needs to do at the deadline, is to identify players that don't strike out and hit for a high average. That is the best course of action. 888-808-1019 is the phone number to call. It is Tommy Lugauer. It is Lugie in the light of day. A very special after hours here at the Javits Center, here at Fanatics Fest. I got you for another quick Manta. 2.5 more hours till 5 o'clock. Keith McPherson comes your way at that time. We will continue to take your calls on the baseball, the trade deadline. Knicks will mix in the Giants and Jets as we roll along here till 5 o'clock. The phone number to join the conversation, 888-808-1019. It is Tommy Lugauer here on The Fan.
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1: Four here on the Fan in New York City. Tommy Lugauer.
22: Lugie.
1: It is a very special after hours. Lugie in the light of day here at Fanatics Fest, here at the Javits Center. I got to say one thing, though, here about, and this is nobody's fault here as far as Javits Center or Fanatics Fest. It's just the people that are at Fanatics Fest. So during the break, I, you know, say hello to everybody, taking pictures, whatever I need to do. Don't want to be rude. So I'm talking to everybody, and then I realize, oh, boy, I got to go to the bathroom. All right, I'm a guy. I'm going to go 2 minutes. I'll be in and out. I get to the guys' room. There's a line. There can never be a line in a guy's room. That is absolutely unacceptable. Get in, get out. I quite frankly, there shouldn't be a line in the women's room either. I mean, you have one extra step besides a guy. I'll give you one extra step. You don't get three extra steps. You got one extra step that we don't have. If you're sitting there in the mirror talking about us, get out of there so other people can go in the bathroom. But I walked over to the guys' room, and there's literally a line. Move. Get in and out. I'm sitting there for 6 minutes trying to go to the bathroom. That's unacceptable. In and out, that always drives me crazy. Like, you, if you have stage fright, that's on you. Maybe, perhaps, you should work on that. But you got to get in, you got to get out. Quickly. I waited nearly 25 minutes on the guys' room just to get a little tinkle in. But I am back. And we are here at Fanatics Fest. We are here at the Javits Center. I got you till 5 o'clock. First, the fan focus. And we'll get back to your calls, by the way, at 888-808-1019. 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This will be a big topic over the next couple of months, and certainly in the off season. And I've already kind of planted my flag, and I've already endorsed the candidate that I want to be the next Met manager, and his name is Alex Cora. To me, it starts there, and if the Mets don't hire Cora, we can go from there. But I'm 80% sure that the Mets are going to hire Carlos Beltran for their general manager position. Yes, David Stearns would remain here, president of baseball operations. And then we got a boo there from David Stearns. Well, hold on a second. I'm giving you David Stearns in a different role with Carlos Beltran as the general manager. You don't even want him as the... Well, I mean, this is the problem. You got to learn this sometimes. Like, David Stearns now, you can't even say his name. Even if I hire... If Carlos Beltran's the general manager, then David Stearns would just be working with the minor league system and the draft, kind of like what Joe Shane is doing right now. I mean, everybody wanted to boo Joe Shane. Meanwhile, the Giants gave him a contract extension, and John Harbaugh loves him. So things aren't always as bad as they seem, and sometimes they're not always as great as they seem. It usually is somewhere around the middle. But as far as the managerial search, I would hire Alex Cora. To me, very similar to John Harbaugh. A CEO, an adult in the room, a taskmaster, a guy who has won a championship, who has dealt with a tough market before, who has dealt with a demanding fan base before. He has dealt with superstar players. And for the sake of this conversation, if there is an issue between Juan Soto and Francisco Lindor, rather than trading Lindor, you hire Alex Cora to mend that fence, to build that bridge between those two players. To me, that makes a heck of a lot more sense than trading one of your best players away for pennies on a dollar and you have to eat part of their contract. That absolutely makes no sense business-wise, and it makes no sense personnel-wise for your baseball team, trading away one of your best players. So Lindor, to me, is not getting traded, nor will the Mets trade him, and nor should they. But as far as the manager, it's Alex Cora for me. That's where I'm at, and you can't push me off that unless Cora goes somewhere else. And I got news for you. If Don Mattingly doesn't win the World Series, they will run him out of Philly because they've been bridesmaids forever, that team. And they will be right there at the front of the line. The Phillies will be to hire Alex Cora. And the last thing you want to do is lose Alex Cora, and you certainly don't want to lose him to the Phillies. 888-808-1019 is the phone number to call. Tom joins us from Oneonta. What's up, Tom?
23: Hey, what's up, Tommy? Hey. I think you're very funny, man.
1: Please. Thank you. Yeah. So like you and my mom share that. Yeah, we got two people that think I'm funny. My mom and you. So I appreciate that, Tommy. And you have a great name, by the way. You're sucking up to me. I'll suck up to you. It's a great name. Now, do you go by Tom or Thomas or Tommy? Where do you land on that? You go Tom?
23: Tommy, usually.
1: Yeah, I go Tommy, too. People think it's juvenile, but I think it's because it's Rugrats, you know, Tommy Pickles. But I like Tommy. It depends on when you met me in my life. Some people call me Lugauer. Some people call me Tommy. Some people call me Thomas or Tom. I like Tommy the best out of all of them, but it said Tom on the screen, so I went with Tom. Lugie!
23: Yeah. I watched Rugrats as a kid. Yeah.
1: Yeah, I didn't watch Rugrats as a kid because I didn't have cable till I was like 12 or 13. By the time I got cable, I was more interested in things that weren't involved with cartoons. You know what I mean? You know, I was more into the MTV Spring Break. I was into more of Howard Stern on E! I was into more Married with Children. That's where my hormones and my adrenaline was at. Christina Aguilera on TRL. So at any point, I could just see like hot girls on the television. That's where I was going, not to watch a cartoon show. So, but that, if I had had it at a younger age, Tommy, I would have been watching Rugrats.
23: I just heard your suggestion on Alex Cora.
1: Mm-hmm.
23: Why not stay like within the team organization? Like, go to like maybe Keith Hernandez.
1: Yeah, they're not going to hire. I don't want to speak for Keith, but Keith, I don't think wants to be there every single day managing the baseball team. I don't think that's something that Keith Hernandez would want to do. So that's not really staying within the organization. Now, they've hired Andy Green, or they promoted Andy Green as the interim manager, but David Stearns quickly said that they like Andy Green in his former role, and Andy Green will be going back to that role. So they had an opportunity here with Green to promote within. They didn't. If they felt like they wanted to promote somebody within, they would have given that guy the job and a chance to earn that. So clearly there's nobody within the organization that they view as the manager of the future. That's why, to me, it's a... you know, an open forum here. And for me, the guy is Alex Cora. He's at the top of the list.
23: I'm going to be sarcastic before I get off.
1: Yeah, I mean, you were sarcastic for the first one. But I thought you were sarcastic with the Keith Hernandez thing. So now you're telling me this is going to be the sarcastic part of the phone call?
23: Yeah, it is.
1: We're waiting. We're waiting with bated breath, Tommy. Yes.
23: All right. Here. Danny Heap.
1: Rosenberg, you're doing a tremendous job, really. I mean, you just, I have to applaud you. You've put one caller on that wants to trade Pete Alonso, and now people want to hire Keith Hernandez as the manager. And then I couldn't even hear the joke. I mean, anytime you have to set something up with, I'm going to be sarcastic now, it's in all likelihood not going to be sarcastic and not going to be funny. I've learned that in my years of, well, being funny, is that you probably don't have to set up the funny part with saying, hey, you're about to hear something funny. Let's go to Anthony in Waterbury, Connecticut. Whoa, Anthony's talking to somebody there. Ant, you got me, Tone? Or no, you were having a side conversation.
3: I got you. It's just a clown driving behind me like a nut.
1: Well, I don't want you to have a little bit of road rage here. I mean, is it tailgating you? It's tailgating you?
3: Nah, yeah, I'm good.
1: I hate tailgaters, by the way. What's the deal with that stuff?
3: I do too. And I hate lines in the bathroom.
1: Lines in the bathroom is an absolute no-no. And by the way, that goes for the women's room. Get in, get out. What is it? You're not having a meeting in there.
3: You gotta do your deed and get the hell out.
1: That's right. I agree
3: with you.
1: Or there should be an easy pass bathroom. Meaning, if you have, there should be multiple bathrooms. One bathroom is for gossiping and going to the bathroom and spending 15 minutes in there. And the other bathroom should be people that just want to get to the bathroom and get out of there. And by the way, that's for male and female.
3: Exactly.
1: If I was made president or ruler of the world, I would instill that.
3: Exactly. Or I would put a clock in there, just like you do it for a pitch
1: clock. Oh, I like that. A pitch clock. Or in this case, I don't know what I could say on the radio, but let's just call it the number one clock. Yeah, whatever. Yeah, I don't know.
3: Whatever.
1: Throw the rule book out the window. But I like that. A pitch clock on the bathroom.
3: There you go.
1: By the way, Tony, what would you set the pitch clock at? A minute, 2 minutes to get out of there? And I assume, if you're going one or you're going two, you obviously get a little bit more time.
3: Either that or you pay for the time.
1: I like that. You pay for, or is it like soccer where you get a little extra time? It's like, hey, I got a little bit of a stomach issue.
3: Just in case. You never know.
1: Yeah, add like 3 minutes to the clock.
3: Yeah, there you go. Hey, there you go. But on the Red Sox, I'll tell you one thing. The Yankees need a couple of pitchers in the bullpen, and they need a hitter, either a catcher or a third baseman, one or the other.
1: Yeah, I agree with you. I think they need both. I think they need a catcher and another infielder and reliever. So I think they need not only those two infielders, but all three things you said.
3: Yeah. I don't buy friggin' the Red Sox either. They're going to storm up just to get the 500, and then they're going to take 10 steps back, probably.
1: Well, I mean, they've already gotten a 500, so we're going to find out quickly if your proclamation is accurate, because they've already stormed their way to 500. They've won, 11 in a row? And by the way, their momentum, which is interesting, their momentum continued through the break. Like, they had their entire break, couple days off, and they continued that momentum by sweeping the Rays in a doubleheader on Friday.
3: Anthony back, you never know.
1: Yeah, I missed half of what you said there. Make sure you get to where you got to get to safely there. I hate tailgaters, by the way. It drives me nuts. And I don't like people that drive fast. I mean, what's the rush? I mean, where are you rushing to exactly? I mean, the way I view it, especially on Long Island, you're rushing to get to the next traffic light. I mean, that's really all it is. Oh, big deal. You got to the light 3 seconds quicker than I did. I hate people that drive fast. And I know there's a fast lane, so to speak. And by the way, my wife wants me to drive faster. I said, I'm not going to drive fast. I'll drive fast. You pay for the ticket then. I'm not paying for the ticket. I'm already paying for enough. And I got to pay for these tickets because we're driving fast. So I don't like driving fast. Plus, it's dangerous. Plus, it's pouring rain outside. You're telling me somebody's tailgating you right now, Tony? I have a big issue with that. But I like
4: my wife.
1: Idea. Is a dingbat. Well, she is. I mean, she's completely out to lunch. But she's from California, so that's really par for the course for the people out there. She's really just not of the universe that we all live on. I don't think the Yankee game, I'm all over the place, I get it. But my brain is just, I'm at an event today where, first of all, I'm a little bit, you're out of your element, Donnie. I'm out of my element a little bit here. I'm at Fanatics Fest. People are staring at me, watching me talk, which I appreciate. I get to meet the listeners. I get to meet all the callers and those that, well, it's two things. I get two type of people coming up to me. Number one, it's fans, people that listen. And then it's pretty girls that come up to me. I'm like, ooh, this will be great. And she goes, my boyfriend listens. I'm like, well, wasn't as great as I thought it would be. But you know what? I appreciate the boyfriend listening. She has no idea who I am. She has no idea WFN exists. But at least the boyfriend does, which is cool, which I appreciate all the listeners. And it's great to be out in the daylight here, out in the wild. Normally, I'm doing the radio show at 11 o'clock. I mean, people think that the architect's my uncle and that there's nepotism. If there's nepotism, I'd be doing the afternoon show. I wouldn't be sitting here at 11 o'clock at night, which I love doing. I love those hours, by the way. But I digress. I don't think the Yankee game is going to get played tonight. I don't. The weather is awful. They'll probably play a doubleheader tomorrow. Once we get that information, we will pass it along to you. I would imagine, and Rosenberg, you could text me or write it on the screen, that we would have had a decision in Philly by now. The Mets are supposed to play at 4 o'clock. I would think the weather and the air quality would be not great down there either, and they would have banged the game by now if it was going to get postponed. The fact that they haven't makes me think the Mets will be playing, and that game takes place in about an hour and 15 minutes as the Mets look to build on their momentum from game one. And look, Christian Scott has pitched well, pitched great the other night. Francisco Alvarez, who I would not trade. I would not trade him. I would not trade Lindor. I've gone back and forth on Luke Weaver. I could argue, hey, Luke Weaver, you're going to get a lot back for him. Relievers year in and year out, you don't know if they're going to be good, you don't know if they're going to be awful. There's a select few, like a Mason Miller, Edwin Diaz when he's healthy, that you know are going to be great year in and year out. But most relievers fall under that category of some years great, some years bad. So I understand if you think this is Luke Weaver at his biggest sort of earning potential as far as getting something back. But then on the flip side, he's under a two-year deal. He's making $11 million a year, which based on this production is a bargain. And you need guys to pitch in the bullpen next year. And you could trade Raley. You could trade Minter. So there are guys you can move in the bullpen and keep Luke Weaver. So I've kind of gone back and forth on that. For the sake of this conversation, if the Mets end up selling off a bunch of players, which it sounds like they're going to based on the report out of SNY a couple days ago, if they trade Weaver, the Mets, I will be cool with it. If they don't trade him, I'll be cool with it. Like, that's kind of where I'm at with it because I think both sides make sense. Now, as far as Vientos, you're not trading him. He's hurt. Clay Holmes, I would extend him, forget trading him, and there's already been a report out there from The Athletic that Clay Holmes wants to get a contract extension with the Mets. I'd be all over that. I mean, Clay Holmes would have been in the All-Star game if he didn't have a freak injury, if he didn't take a line drive off his leg, he would have been pitching in Philadelphia this week. And really, in year two, Clay Holmes elevated his game from year one, the transition from reliever to starter, was absolutely magnificent, and Holmes was going deeper in games. So to me, that's a guy that I would want to be in the long-term business with. And as far as Bo Bichette, I would hope that he would opt in. Now, one of the reasons why I think Bo Bichette will opt in, or could opt in, let's say, is that he's making a ton of money. And where is he going to make that money on the free agent market? I mean, the Mets are paying him a lot. So it would be beneficial to him, financially speaking, to opt in. And as far as his production, I fully expect. Rosa, what do I do here if I have to? Now, I'm choking on a loogie right now, which is kind of ironic because I go by loogie. I don't have a cough button here, so what do I do? Just drop that on the air? I don't know how that works. I'm sure that would be pretty, radio host that calls himself.
5: Tommy from the past.
1: Oh, thank you.
5: Present Tommy is having a tough time catching his breath right now, so we are going to take a slight pause from After Hours. Both present Tommy along with future Tommy would like me to remind you that he is a generational talent, and that you should always stay positive. The Knicks have dudes, the Knicks have dogs, and they will always do damage. Oh, and one final thing.
1: Yes.
5: If anyone out there listening right now has Sidney Sweeney's phone number,
1: yes, thank you.
5: Please pass that along to Future Tommy.
1: Thank you.
5: If not, we will take Tiffany Amber Thiessen's as a backup.
1: Yes, we will, by the way.
5: We now return you to After Hours.
1: Tiffany Amber Thiessen, the gift that keeps on giving, by the way. Yeah, I had to catch my breath there. Good job by Rosenberg. He actually woke up from his coma to play that. We haven't busted that one out in a while, but usually I have a cough button or I can go to a caller, but I had a loogie in my throat there, and I thought it would be quite ironic that a radio host named Loogie would choke to death at Javits Center, choking on a loogie. So we do appreciate that. That was Tommy from the past. This is Tommy from the present. And soon you can take pictures with Tommy in the future. That's coming up in just a little bit. You don't have to. You don't have to take bows, Rosenberg.
4: You
1: don't
4: need
1: bows. No. You don't. No, you don't get bows for that. See, when you do your job, you do your job. If you were to go above and beyond and do something that was extraordinary, then fine. I would give you your flowers, and I would say, and I would go to upper management and be like, "This Rosenberg, he's got a future." But not for doing something that I literally told you and the rest of the producers to do throughout the show's existence. Hey, if I'm struggling and my voice is going, if it's 3 o'clock in the morning and my voice is basically somewhere at a bar somewhere because I left it there, then I need you to play this.
4: Of course,
1: but the
4: I
1: idea
4: have it
1: that
4: already.
1: No. But you did what you needed to do. Half the time you don't. So when you actually do what you're expected to do, you don't get a raise. You don't get a pat on the back. You want an attaboy. That's what you want. You want an attaboy.
4: One more thing on the attaboys. Mets
1: I don't want,
4: moved
1: no.
4: up to 305 today.
1: The Mets are moved up to 305? Is that what you're telling me?
4: Mets and Phillies moved up to 305.
1: When were you planning on telling me that?
4: I assumed you knew the Phillies really.
1: What do you mean you assumed I knew? I already told you before the show I don't know anything. I'm walking around here with a chicken with his head cut off. I have no idea what's going on. I could walk outside, the world could be gone. I have no idea. I'm basically in a warehouse. What do you mean I knew that? How would I know that?
4: Because they tweeted it out at 11:30.
1: I'm not on Twitter.
4: You're
1: I'm not
4: on
1: sitting.
4: Twitter?
1: I'm not sitting here on Twitter, Paulie. Why would I be sitting here on Twitter? Well, I'm trying to do my job.
4: At 11:30 in the morning, you should be.
1: No, I'm not sitting. No, I'm not sitting here at 11:30 in the morning looking at Twitter. I'm not sitting here looking at Twitter. Why would I do that? What do I have here? What do I have you here for then? What are we paying you here to do?
4: But
1: sit there and collect dust?
4: I would have told you. I assumed you knew.
1: No, don't assume. You love to assume. You know what assume does? It makes you into an ass, which is a familiar position for you.
4: Well,
1: all
4: you
1: I need for you, Paulie. All I need from you. All I need from you is to pass on the information. I don't need passive-aggressive, snarky comments. I don't need, I thought you knew. Don't assume I know anything. Assume I'm stupid. Assume I know nothing. Think like the internet thinks, that I don't know what I'm talking about. So please pass along the information to me when you have it. Write it on the, I have a little computer here. You can type it to me.
4: I did.
1: It's like back in the day. Remember the AOL chat rooms? You probably do. But remember how you could type in there? You know, and you write, move game up to 305. If you would have been on top of your game, you would have done that. But you didn't do that.
4: Look at the screen.
1: I don't see anything.
4: Oh, then that's an issue.
1: Well, that's a you issue.
4: No, it's not.
1: No, it's a you issue.
4: I don't control that.
1: Yes, you do. No. God. Do I have to explain this to a million times? If something doesn't work at the studio, you have to find the people that can fix it. So it is a you problem. So if it's not a you problem and it's not a me problem, then whose problem is it?
4: How
1: you think travelers and explorers are
4: going
1: to show up at 345 Hudson Street and fix it? Someone's got to fix it.
4: How am I supposed to know you didn't see that message?
1: Because I did it. I'll give you a reason, genius, because I didn't say it on the air. You think I would have said it if I saw it?
4: I don't know, because I think you knew.
1: Paul, if something like that, which is very important to our audience, people that want to sit down, watch a Met game, and it was at 4 o'clock, now it's at 3 o'clock, don't you think I would have gotten that information to everybody as quickly as humanly possible?
4: I think the information is out there because the Phillies released it at 11:20.
1: No, you say the information's out there. What out there? We are all here at Fanatics Fest. You're acting like we're sitting here and everybody's passing it along like it's high school, like it's a rumor, like someone has cooties and
4: if
1: we're passing it around.
4: Fan,
1: nobody
4: you
1: knows
4: know
1: the Met game got moved.
4: If you're a Mets fan, you know it got moved up.
1: No, you don't.
4: Have a brain.
1: Let's not have a brain. Why? You got one to spare? Doubt it. All I need you to do is write things on the screen. Never ever say, oh, I thought you knew about it. So you think I had this information and I was keeping it a secret?
4: Honestly, it shows that you're not a real Met fan.
1: No, it has nothing to do with that. It means I'm hosting a show and I'm doing my job and I'm basically...
4: But you hosting a show at 11 o'clock in the morning.
1: No, but that's not about 11 o'clock in the morning. I'm walking in torrential downpour to get to the Javits Center. You want me to pull my phone out?
4: You haven't looked at your phone once, Tom?
1: Yes, but I've told you this before. Every time I turn on my phone, I pop on Instagram, and it's Sidney Sweeney in lingerie. You think I care about the Met game being moved up to 3 o'clock when that's on my phone? You are a producer. Thank you for the laugh. But you don't have to do anything but give me the information. That's it. That's it. Otherwise, we don't need you there. We could put a robot there. We could have AI Paul Rosenberg sit there and hit a button. Don't let me give upper management any ideas, by the way. But either way, you have to pass on the information, Paulie. That's it. That's all I ask for you.
4: You want the
1: that's
4: Met
1: it.
4: Lineup? That's information.
1: No. I don't... What do you mean, do I want the Met? What, are you going to send it to me via carrier pigeon? How am I getting the Met lineup? I could just go on Twitter. I could just check that.
4: Now you can go on Twitter.
1: Of course. Well, now I'm sitting here. I'm positioned. I am set up. I'm ready to go. I'm doing the show. And now I can do that. But anything beforehand was very hectic. And anything during breaks, I literally texted you this before the show. When you were sitting there belly aching to me about all your problems in life, I was telling you that if there's any breaking news, just text it to me. That's it.
4: It wasn't breaking news. That was 3 hours before.
1: By the way, it just occurred to me that probably the audience here doesn't hear your voice, so they just think I'm yelling to myself like I'm a weirdo. That's possible. People probably think I'm just literally having a conversation with myself, which I often do as an only child. I mean, I literally walk around the house talking to myself. I have three options. I talk to myself, talk to my wife, or talk to my cat. I usually pick the best option, which is me. Do we have to break? Are you awake? Are you alive back there? Yes? No? We don't like to call breaks around here. We don't like to call it breaks. Upper management hates the word break, even though I think our audience is smart enough to know that we do go to commercial breaks. So we will, in the spirit of FIFA, in the spirit of the World Cup, we will take a hydration break because I do need a cup of water, and there are millions of people here that want to meet me. So 888-808-1019 is the phone number to call. What do we got here? Oh, quick math. I got you till 5 o'clock. Keith McPherson comes your way at that time. If you want to hop on board right now, really anything that's on your mind, Mets, Yankees, trade deadline, Knicks, Giants, if you've been at Fanatics Fest, we were there yesterday, you want to give your experiences on the air, you can. Jets, Giants, football, we'll open up the Malik Nape. Do I need a soundbite when I'm talking? Do you need that? Was that you or was that somebody here, by the way? I just heard a soundbite in my ear. I can't really tell what's going on. I hear 16 different things in my ear right now. One of them is my voice. And by the way, I apologize. I know people that don't like my voice. The fact that I can actually hear my voice up to this point now, I can apologize. But what do you want me to do? This is my voice. I know basically 16 pigeons hear my voice and they choose to leave this earth, by the way, rather than listen to my voice. But what do you want me to tell you? It's the voice I have. I'm not going to give you a hokey radio voice. Was that you, Rosenberg, or not? I'm asking you a question. He's not there. Okay. 888-808. Paul Rosenberg has officially left the building. 888-808-1019 is the phone number to call. It is After Hours, a very special edition of After Hours, a little loogie in the light of day. Tommy Lugauer here on The Fan.
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6: 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Him going, this GM sucks. Lindor's an a-hole. 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

0: here on The Fan in New York City, Tommy Lugauer. Loogie, it is a very special after hours, a little Loogie in the light of day here at a Javits Center out at Fanatics Fest Saturday. This is a four-day event, so today and tomorrow, Keith McPherson will come your way at 5 o'clock, and then he will take you up till either Yankee pregame, or we'll figure it out if the game gets rained out. And then tomorrow, we will wrap up our coverage here at Fanatics Fest with Sean and Tiki. They will take you from 9 a.m. till 1 p.m., and it is Fanatics Fest, so there's a lot of cards and a lot of card, I guess, a trading and purchasing, but and I'll give him a pop here. This is from at Espo Doodles. Good. I've met him a couple times. He's called up the show before, so if you're a loyal listener, you know who he is. But he made a card of me, Positive Tommy. So some of the things that he wrote here, Loogie, agree with that. Generational talent, agree with that. Tommy the optimist, agree with that. Tommy the closer, certainly agree with that, at least when I was single. Tommy the voice of reason, yes, 100%. Tommy the realist, absolutely. And Tommy the rationalizer, for sure. And it's a picture of me with a Met hat on and a sign that says Start Dart, which I am famous for because I was the only person on this radio station with the foresight and the vision to know that Jackson Dart should be the starter in week one and not a washed-up Russell Wilson. 888-808-1019. It is the phone number to call as we inch closer and closer to the trade deadline. Let me just say this about the Yankees as far as the trade deadline. I think Mason Miller is more pie in the sky. I don't see the Padres moving off him. He's got a lot more years left of control. He's obviously a great closer, if not the best closer in the sport. The Padres gave up a lot for him. San Diego's still in the heart of the mix here, right around 500. So I just don't think Mason Miller is going to be moved. As far as Skubal, I would not trade for him. I think the Yankees have a surplus as far as starting pitching. When you have Fried coming back, when you have Cole, the way he pitched, especially last night and throughout his career, when you have Cam Schlittler, who's one of the best pitchers in baseball at an early stage of his career, he's already great, so he's only going to get better and better. You already have three number one starters. You have three aces. So this idea of trading for Skubal, to me, makes absolutely no sense. I would rather allocate my resources to something that would help the team. Not something where, hey, I want to block the Dodgers from getting Skubal, and that's the reason that I'm doing it. As far as Rafael Devers, I definitely would not trade for him. Bad defense, bad contract, too many strikeouts. So those are three. And Mike Trout, too, but Mike Trout, I think, has already said he's not going to waive his no-trade clause. But I would not touch Mike Trout with a 10-foot pole. He's hurt too much. The contract is brutal. He's not the same player he once was, and it's just not somebody that I would want to bring onto this team. If I'm Brian Cashman, I'm looking at guys that don't strike out a lot, guys that hit for a high average. A Luis Sarraz comes to mind. High average, low strikeouts. The Yankees strike out way, way, way too much. If they go home early and they don't achieve their ultimate goal, it's going to be because their offense doesn't hit consistently and they strike out too much. Because when you get to October, when you get to the postseason, the pitching's only going to get better and better and better. And guys that strike out a lot in the regular season are going to strike out just as much, if not more, when you get to October baseball. So if I'm Brian Cashman, I'm looking at guys that don't strike out, guys that hit for a high average. That would be the lane that I would take. I would not go the Devers route. I would not go the Skubal route. Mason Miller, I think, is more pie in the sky. Two to three relievers make sense to trade for. And a catcher, third baseman. Now, I like Hunter Goodman, but so does everybody. And I'm sure the Rockies do, too. So they're probably not going to move off him. But if they did, and I'm Brian Cashman, I would go all in there. And by the way, Hunter Goodman, his splits, he's better on the road this year than at home. Because everybody's always worried about Rocky players and, oh, he's better at Coors and he's not good on the road. Hunter Goodman, has been way better away from Coors Field this year than he has been in Coors Field. And, oh, by the way, Yankee Stadium is a hitter's park. So it's not like he's coming to this place where you can't hit because it's a barren wasteland and it's a big park. Yankee Stadium is a very spacious place for a hitter, meaning in a good way. 888-808-1019 is the phone number to call. Steve joins us from Bayside. It is Tommy Lugauer here on The Fan. What's up, Steve?
1: What's up, Tommy? You know, it's very tough to trade for Cactus this season.
0: I can't make out what you're saying there, Steve, because it sounds like you are either in this weather outside or you have been abducted by Skynet with Arnold Schwarzenegger. I'm not sure, but it just sounds very robotic and very much like wind in the background. But I'll give you a second chance there.
2: Is that better?
0: Not really.
2: Can you hear me now?
0: Not really. No. I'll give it a third try. Can you hear me now?
2: Yeah, I can hear you fine.
0: Third time was a charm there, Steve. Go ahead.
2: Okay. First of all, it's very tough to trade for catchers in season, so I don't think the Yankees are going to go there.
0: You're going to go with Austin Wells for the rest of the year? You can't do that either, though. Why is it hard to trade for catchers in the middle of the year?
2: because it can affect your pitching, too. And this is a team that's heavily, you know, based on their pitching this year.
0: But what about the lack of offensive production that they've gotten from catcher?
2: That's one line.
0: Can you platoon the catcher? Like, let's say you trade for Ryan Jeffers. Can't you platoon him with Austin Wells?
2: Yeah, I mean, that I would pick my spots with somebody who I'm platooning. That I would try to work around. But an everyday catcher, I think, would be a big lift. That would be a very heavy lift. And I don't think the Yankees are going to trade for a reliever, too. You know, this is Brian Cashman we're talking about, who didn't bother going after Bryce Harper when he told you he had a full outfield. He trades for need. The Yankees are going to have...
0: You don't think they need bullpen help?
2: Okay, here, let me get to my point. They're going to have Weathers, you're going to have Clark Schmidt, you're going to have, you're going to have, like, they're not even going to be able to all the pitchers that they're going to have on their roster, they're going to have...
0: What are you moving, Will Warren in the bullpen too?
2: Will Warren to the lineup in the bullpen too? I mean, they're going to wind up with too many pitchers and not knowing what to do. So you're not going to give up assets for something you have an abundance of.
0: Yeah, but what if you could get? Yeah, but you're also talking about guys that haven't pitched the eighth inning of a high leverage situation. Wouldn't you rather have a guy there with experience rather than throwing either Weathers or Warren into that type of role? I know that's always a talk around this time of year, is converting a starter and making him a high leverage reliever. Well, I'm talking about the bridge to Bednar.
2: I'm not looking for high leverage, because with the Achilles heel for the Yankees bullpen has been the bottom of the bullpen. It's been guys like Tim Hill and guys like Duvall. He was supposed to be high leverage, but he's not.
0: Right.
2: Guys, they have the back of their bullpen. They need to fill out the fifth and sixth inning, and those guys can do that.
0: Yeah, they can. They absolutely can, but I still think I would rather trade for guys that are more experienced and are actual relievers by trade. I know what you mean by those guys. And by the way, we don't know if you starting Rodon in October. Is that a foregone conclusion?
2: No, but if I need a spot start, I can get Elmer Rodriguez to give me one. I'm not worried about a start here or there, just in case somebody's banged up. I'm thinking about lining the team up for October.
0: So where are you thinking about going then? If you're not going bullpen, you're not going catcher, then where are you going?
2: Well, I mean, I would go for Jeffers, because I don't think he's going to cost that much, and I need that right-handed bat. And then, to be honest... I think that I would like to upgrade. I would do my preferred trade would be Devers for Jazz Chisholm straight up. That's what I would love to do.
0: See, I don't like Devers at all. He strikes out too much, plays bad defense,
2: Devers.
0: Awful.
2: Arise.
0: Oh, Arise. Oh, okay. No.
2: Jazz,
0: then
2: straight up.
0: Then
2: I misspoke.
0: No, all good. I figured you did only because of the position. But the thing with that is I don't. I hear what you're saying. That's what you would do. I don't think the Yankees are going to do that. But I think in a perfect world, the Yankees would take that swap in a heartbeat. That's not the way the Yankees go about their ways. They're not going to cut bait, I don't think, with Jazz. But Arise would be an upgrade over Jazz, because Arise gives you things that the Yankees need, which is high average, not striking out.
2: And his defense is much better this year.
0: Yeah.
2: Apparently, he was working with Ron Washington, and he's had a huge increase in his defense.
0: He might not want to move off second base, which remains to be seen, but it seems like he's kind of has a home there. But he has the ability to play multiple positions, but he might not want to not play second base. That might be the spot he wants to stay at.
2: Yeah, and I would even sweeten the pot and add another prospect on top of Jazz to get Arise on this team. I think Arise is the perfect fit for this team. They need a leadoff hitter.
0: He's
2: got the best contact rates in baseball.
0: Agree.
2: That's the guy that they need.
0: Agree. But they're in a situation where, and I like Arise, and in a perfect world, you make it happen. But like I said, he might not want to play a different position besides second base. So if you could move him somewhere else, fine, do it. But I agree with you. The Yankees need to be targeting. And I said this last year with Eugenio Suarez, because that was the hot trade target. And I said the Yankees should not trade for him. I know a lot of people wanted him, and I said that would be a bad idea. Now, he stunk with Seattle, but that wasn't when he got traded there. But that wasn't even my reasoning. It was he hits too many home runs and he strikes out too much. The Yankees already have a lot of guys like that. You need contact hitters. You need guys that put the ball in play and don't strike out. And I'm going off of the assumption that Aaron Judge is coming back. And I know we didn't get great news on Aaron Judge yesterday. Well, we really got no news. We didn't get bad news. We didn't get great news. We got no news. It's getting better. We're all getting better. What does that mean? Getting better. Are you better? No. That's really... If you were to ask somebody, how are you feeling? Well, I'm getting better. They'd be like, well, are you better? Like, if the doctor said you're getting better, you'd be like, well, doc, really, what does that mean? I could drop dead in 2 days. What is that supposed to mean? I'm getting better. You know, when he is better and he is Aaron Judge cleared, then we could start to build that timeline. But I still think it's going to fall within the regular season. I think Aaron Judge will be back by September, probably right around late August or so. I expect Stanton back at some point. And Fried should be back within a couple of weeks. He already had a rehab assignment last night. So he is on the mend. He is on the way back. So you're getting Fried, you're getting Stanton, and you're getting Aaron Judge back before October, plus whomever you trade for in a couple of weeks. So the Yankee team that you see right now that is struggling, because they did struggle against the Nationals. Now, they were, part of it is you give credit to the Yankees for coming back against that bullpen, but that bullpen in Washington is hideously bad. The Yankees, if that was a good bullpen, could have struggled going into the break as far as losing a bunch of games in D.C. They didn't. They were able to weather the storm, win four in a row, but then they lost the first game against the Dodgers. So overall, since the middle of June, the Yankees have not played well, but this is not the Yankees. This is not the same Yankee team we're going to see in October. And the American League is awful. And I'm listen, the Knicks went through this, and great. If the path is easier, you always take an easier path. You don't throw that one away. You don't get a fish there and say, hey, I'm going to throw that fish back into the ocean. Now, the Red Sox are heated up, and maybe they could be a thorn in the Yankee side come October. But the current landscape, Tampa's good. They're not great. The Central, we know they could combine into one super team, and they still couldn't beat the Yankees. They'd probably get swept. The West sucks. I mean, Texas is awful. Seattle is sleepy. People in Seattle, they can't do anything, and they're gutless, by the way. They're a loser franchise. So I would never, ever, ever, ever fear them at all. They can't win. They've never even been to a World Series, and they're awful. They haven't. It's the midway point, actually further than the midway point, and they're under 500. They can't even take advantage of a weak division. So there really isn't a team currently that would worry me. Tampa getting home field over the Yankees would be a slight problem. But then again, you know, who knows how the matchups go and if Tampa even gets to the Yankees. So we don't know. But I wouldn't have sleepless nights over the Tampa Rays either. Let's head out to Hartford, Connecticut. John joins us. It's Tommy Lugau, our very special after hours here at the Javits Center, here at Fanatics Fest. What's up, Johnny?
3: Loogie!
0: What's going
3: back on? Remember a couple nights ago, we started the back of the conversation. It was my conversation, question I asked you, and I want to end with the Yankees. Let's start with the back of the You had a great comment. It's a little circle of love, your crew that's been backing each other up for 20 years.
0: John, I got to be honest with you. I can't make out a word you're saying. I got to be honest with you. I can't hear any word you're saying right now. It's all sort of mish and mosh.
3: Right. You might be on speakerphone.
0: Yeah.
3: Okay, hold on.
0: Yeah, we'll hold for you, John. We're all waiting for you. Don't worry. I'll just sit here all day and wait on you. We're all on your...
3: All right, sorry about that.
0: Yeah, no, it's...
3: Sorry
0: we're waiting for you, John. It's all good. No, we'll wait for you. Whenever you're ready.
3: Sorry,
0: whenever you,
3: John, yeah,
0: don't let me jump. Don't let me jump the gun. Whenever you're ready.
3: Okay, Back to the Future. Just want to finish it off. You made a really good comment about you have a core of friends that's in this industry. You guys kind of support each other. There's banter back and forth. What would you say is the biggest thing that needs to happen to make it in this industry? A big break or just the grind of just sticking to it?
0: Making it in the industry that I'm in, the advice. Okay, so, and I've said this before on the Ask Tommy Anything segments, what is great about the business now compared to when I was coming up in the business is that there are a million more opportunities to make it. You can start a podcast. You can have an Instagram channel, a YouTube channel. There are so many ways to become famous and leave your imprint in this business, where it used to be you hoped you get an internship at WFAN or you would work in Albany and go work in nothing against Albany, but you'd go work in other markets with the hope of maybe one day working in New York City. Now it's different. It's just a different world right now. So what I tell everybody is create a brand, build that brand. You got to know that you're working 24/7, but it's a labor of love. I mean, you love sports, you love creating content. So it's not really work, but you got to do it all the time for basically no money starting out. And then you work your way up and you never give up. And a little bit of luck, some talent, some skills, some dedication, know the right people, and you can make it. But it's definitely easier these days. I mean, you could just walk around Fanatics Fest. Everybody's got a podcast. Everybody's content creators. Everybody's filming themselves. And back in the day, you couldn't do that. I mean, I couldn't pull up my beeper in 1993 and start filming myself. So everybody now has cameras with phones and everything. Or they have phones with cameras. I apologize. 2.5 hours into the show, I start to get a little stewed on. Everybody has cameras with phones, and they can film themselves. Let's head out to Tommy in West Babylon. He joins us. What's up, Tom?
4: Hey, Tommy, the best, baby.
0: Hey.
4: I came off the Knicks run. I'm so happy. And then I got to go to the Mets season. So I figured I'm going to call you because you are always happy. You're always positive with the Mets. So I need, give me some advice.
0: Well, let me.

0: you know, moved over that question means you agree with what I'm saying. They would probably have 2 to 3 more wins with Alonso.
1: Possibly. But the problem is, we didn't need to shake up the lineup. We needed to get pitching, agree?
0: Yeah, but don't you agree that the core wasn't winning? And any core that doesn't win in any sports, it's probably a good idea to break up that core?
1: Oh, I understand that. It's okay to move McNeil, Nimmo. I get that. I told you, but why did you get rid of Alonso? Leave Alonso and Soto.
0: Yeah, but Tommy, you know I know you're asking it almost rhetorically, but you know the answer. And we're going to find out years from now whether the Mets were right or whether they were wrong. They moved on from Pete Alonso because they didn't want to give him the type of contract that he was looking for, and they felt like at the back end of the contract he would not be a productive player anymore because of his age, because of the position that he plays. They didn't think it would be worth the money that they would have to pay throughout the contract, and that's why they didn't do it.
1: All right. That's why I called you. But, Tommy, to help you out on that Amazon bill, give the guy $100 and tell him not to come no more.
0: Well, I mean, I figured or get a divorce, it'll probably be cheaper. I mean, it's unbelievable. Every day, every month, I look at my credit card bill, and I'm like, this is a problem. I need to get 16 new jobs. I mean, it will be contract season in the fall. I feel like I should just go to the architect and show him my wife's Amazon bill. And be like, hey, can you move my contract a couple more decimal points? Would the company miss it? I mean, I would surely appreciate it. My wife can't stop spending money. Like I said, a divorce would be cheaper, but it's unbelievable. I should have been invited to Jeff Bezos' wedding, the amount of money we pump into Amazon. Every day, the Amazon people are there. They're great, by the way. They get there within a day or two, so I appreciate their service. But it is just unbelievable how much they cost. Where was I? Oh, yeah. So, I mean, I would not get hung up on Pete Alonso. I know my fellow Met fans want to get hung up on him. I wouldn't. The team has moved on. Pete Alonso has moved on. And you, Tom, the rest of your fans that are feeling sports depressed need to move on. I'm just telling you that because it's healthy. It's the right way to go about things. And like I said, I'm not always happy, but I am always positive. And I look at the positives with the Mets. I look at an outfield that's very exciting. Ewing has been red hot, and he's showing you, I think, 5 tools that could be a guy that could be a leadoff hitter, great defense, speed, power, all those things. Benj has been the part, looked the part since opening day. And do I even need to say anything about Juan Soto, a generational talent? So the outfield is set. You like the young pitchers in McLean and Scott and Thornton. Clay Holmes, I think, should be extended. So there are things that you can grasp onto here as a Met fan or look at as a Met fan in the second half to the future. And things are never as bad as they seem, and they're never as great as they seem. Unless you win a championship, everything is great as it seems with the Knicks. But things aren't always as bad as they seem, and things aren't always as great as they seem. And I still believe the Mets have a bright future. I understand the first half they had, and I understand the frustrations and aggravation that my fellow Met fans have, and the fear. I want to focus more on the fear and anxiety for the future, because we can't be like Timon and Pumbaa here. You know, you got to put the behind in your past. You got to just let that go, let the offseason go. But we can look towards the future. To me, is the most healthy and productive thing we can do as Met fans, and focus on what is next: trade deadline, second half, and then the future, hiring a manager, things of that nature. 888-808-1019 is the phone number to call. It is After Hours, a very special After Hours, live at the Fanatics Fest, live at Javits Center. I got you for another hour and a half here, so plenty of time to take your calls. If we have some surprise guests, we'll let you know as we navigate for the final 90 minutes, but really whatever on your mind. I will start talking about football coming up here, Malik Nabers, my expectations for this year, which John Harbaugh had to say about the usage of Jackson Dart. So that's coming up in this hour, but your calls as well, 888-808-1019. It is Tommy Lugauer, Positive Tommy, here on The Fan.
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12: All right, 3:29 here on the Fan in New York City. Tommy Lugauer, Lugie. It is After Hours, a very special After Hours.
13: Lugie!
12: Thank you. A little Lugie in the light of day here at the Javits Center, here at Fanatics Fest. I am enjoying a Jolly Rancher. I tell you that for two reasons. Number one, it's delicious. Number two, I might choke on it. And if I choke on it, I don't know what to tell you. You're going to have dead air for the next 3 hours. But I needed it because my throat was starting to get a little bad. And I have the water here, but I feel like Jazz Chisholm. Like, would people criticize me like they did Jazz because I'm enjoying a Jolly Rancher when I'm doing a radio show? Because I really probably shouldn't be doing it because I'm talking, and I'm talking with a Jolly Rancher in my mouth, so it's not really professional. But it's tasty, and this is why I backed Jazz Chisholm. I mean, people were acting like he pulled a vape out of his pocket and he started smoking it. I mean, the guy literally had a lollipop in his mouth. It's not a big deal. And the idea that he could choke on it, well, listen, he could spit it out of his mouth if a ball is hit to him. I feel the same way here. Like, if hopefully nobody does, but if somebody charged at me here on stage, I would just spit the Jolly Rancher out and I'd run for my life. That's what I would do. But I needed it. And I thought all the candy here was fake. Apparently it's not. So the Jolly Ranchers are real. I am not real. What do we got here? I almost said tomatoes. They're apples, bananas, grapes. They're all fake. This is not an actual bodega. It's just a bodega that we have set up here. And hats off to everybody in promotions, to Jess, for coming up with the concept. Last year we did more of a Yankees Stadium. Yeah, you could have a Jolly Rancher. Touching all of them, by the way. Everybody's kind of like rummaging. I'm teasing. Everybody's rummaging through. Now everybody's going for the Jolly Ranchers. Oh, they're free of charge. Free of charge. Which one? Do they have a blue one over there, fella? You guys are reaching his hand in there now. If they got a blue one there, yeah, chuck it over to me. I got good hands.
14: Are they not wrapped? It's okay if they're
12: dropping
14: them.
12: I dropped both. What's that? What do you mean are they not wrapped? Everybody's throwing them at me now. I'm good now. Thank you.
14: Oh, it's like a wet.
12: What do you mean are they not wrapped? Of course they're wrapped.
14: So it doesn't matter if people are touching them if they're wrapped.
12: These are known as jokes, what we're doing up here, Paulie. So if they're not funny, you can tell me that. But the idea that you have to take everything literal, I think, is a mistake. No, I'm good on the apple, sir. I appreciate that. A man in a tiger hat tried to throw me an apple. That's not good. And I think I might have dropped half the Jolly Ranchers that were thrown at me. But the audience is very nice. I will go. The problem with the blue raspberry Jolly Rancher is you end up getting the blue tongue. So you end up looking like the Blue Man Group up here. Where the watermelon one is red, so you already look like you have a red tongue, and you have a red tongue anyway, so it doesn't really have a major impact. But the blue tongue thing with the Jolly Rancher, I'll either look like I'm at a rave, which I'm not, or I would look like I'm in the Blue Man Group, which I am not. But I appreciate everybody throwing these out here. I will enjoy them throughout the rest of the show because they are quite tasty. And like I said, we do have a bodega shop here, so it's very much like you would see if you were in New York City. And to my right, some Corona, some energy drinks in there. What else they got going on in there? A little soda, a little Pepsi. Yeah, I don't know what else. And they don't have any Zin. I've been looking for that in vape, but they don't, or Nudie Mag. But they don't really have the Tommy Lugauer section. But this is more of the less likely the after-hours section. If you walk into a bodega at 3 a.m. in New York City, there's going to be a lot more things that you can get in Ferris-wise. But as far as this is more of the 2 o'clock in the afternoon bodega where you get a soft drink and some pancakes. 888-808-1019 is the phone number to call. Now, as far as the Giants, let's start with Malik Nabers. I don't expect him back by week one. I hope he is. I don't expect him back. But I think the Giants are equipped to handle Malik Nabers not being in the lineup for a week, 2 weeks, 3 weeks, 4 weeks, even as many as 7 weeks. And I'll tell you why. They are going to be the Giants a power running game. They signed a fullback. You have Scadaboo. You have Tracy. And yes, you have Jackson Dart. And I was thrilled. I have a smile from ear to ear. It was music to my ears when John Harbaugh came out this week and said the Giants are planning on utilizing Jackson Dart the same way the Ravens utilized Lamar Jackson and continue to utilize Lamar Jackson. And that's the way it should be. You should not neuter Jackson Dart. You should not put the training wheels on Jackson Dart. Jackson Dart, one of the reasons why we're all excited about him as a quarterback is his ability not only to throw the ball but also to run. And when you look at the modern passer, and I understand Matthew Stafford won the MVP last year. He's a pocket passer. Matthew Stafford is a dying breed. That is not the modern quarterback presently or going into the future, you need to be able to move. You need to be able to run. That RPO, that run pass option, has to be a part of your arsenal. It has to be a part of your game in order to confuse defenses. And I think the strategy with Harbaugh and with Jackson Dart, especially early on in the year without Neighbors, is going to be pound the rock, run the ball, beat the team that you are playing into submission while in the fourth quarter they want to wave the white flag and give up. That's going to be the strategy. And when you need to look to pass, you have two talented tight ends with Theo Johnson, who has a great rapport with Jackson Dart. And you also have Isaiah Likely, who I like a lot. He's a guy in Baltimore that always got less playing time because he was playing as a backup to Mark Andrews, who's a heck of a tight end, one of the best in the league. But Isaiah Likely, anytime he was given an opportunity to start or get more playing time, he performed at a high level. He has an extraordinary skill set. I think he actually profiles more as a wide receiver, and he could be in the slot sort of replacing Wandale Robinson in that production and also be the tight end alongside Theo Johnson. So I think you have two talented tight ends. You brought in a million wide receivers. Now, when it comes to Beckham, I know he's not everybody's favorite, but he's like Carmelo Anthony. There is a generation of Giant fans that Odell Beckham is their guy. He brought a lot of excitement, and they don't care that he proposed to a net or he acted like a dog and he lifted his leg up and you know the rest. So there are some fans that don't care about that stuff. They care about the production. They care about how great he was. Now, Odell Beckham Jr. is not that player anymore, not even close, but I think you're getting a humbled Odell Beckham Jr. I think you're getting an Odell Beckham Jr. that's appreciative of the opportunity here that the Giants are giving him, which is a chance to sort of go out with the team that drafted him, and he can end his career with the Giants, which I think is a cool story. I think it's a cool first full circle moment. So I appreciate that the Giants did that. I was screaming for it for months. It's low risk. I wouldn't even say high reward, but medium reward. I mean, Beckham can be a nice presence in this locker room. I think the Odell Beckham Jr. you see today is not the Beckham that we saw with the Giants. If you were annoyed by those antics, I think he's matured. I think he's in a different place in life. He's obviously gone through this career with injuries, won a Super Bowl, and now he's been humbled, and I think he's appreciative of the chance, this second chance or new lease on life and an opportunity to be in the NFL again and to be on the Giants, which I think is very special to him. And it's special to a lot of the fans out there. So I think that is good. You brought in Smith-Schuster, maybe got something there. Berrios, I think, is more of a special teams addition, but Mooney, Calvin Austin, the Giants brought in a lot of wide receivers. Number one, their wide receiver room was awful. I mean, Slayton, Hyatt, they stink. But also, you don't know when Neighbors is going to return. And John Harbaugh spoke about that this week, and he gave, I thought, kind of a vague answer. It didn't really shine a lot of light on when Neighbors is going to be back because the Giants probably don't know. And when it comes to injuries, same thing with Aaron Judge. You don't want to say a player is coming back, let's say week two for Neighbors, and then he doesn't come back till week seven because the fans will be irate. You'd rather say he's coming back week seven and then he comes back week four. So then it's ahead of schedule. That's the smarter strategy, especially when you're dealing with a star player. And that is what Malik Neighbors is. And he means a lot to this offense, but this offense is going to take on a new shape, a new identity. And they will welcome Malik Neighbors back with open arms. But as far as the running game, it's going to be power eye, smash mouth, run the rock. Jackson Dart will run the football like you saw in Baltimore. With Lamar, and I'm not suggesting that Jackson Dart is necessarily Lamar Jackson, but he does share similar qualities in terms of the ability to run. And that's something that you want to utilize if you're John Harbaugh. It's not something that you want to shy away from. And the injury stuff with Dart last year, to me, was hyperbolic. It was way over the top. I understand he was in the blue medical tent a lot, but he only suffered one concussion. So he's really only hurt one time. He got banged up a few times, but he was only injured one time. He only had to miss games one time. So I think all of that stuff is a little bit overblown. I think Jackson Dart will be healthy this year. He'll also be smarter in year two. You know, last year he's a rookie. He's trying to take the world by storm. All the pressure in the world on his shoulders as the so-called savior, not only to the franchise, but also to Brian Daboll's job. That's not there anymore. Now it's all about Harbaugh, this new regime, this adult in the room, this CEO, the Giants winning games, getting to the playoffs. It's not about the Jackson Dart show where he has to feel like he has to do extra in order to save this franchise or save the season or save jobs. Everybody's job's secure, including Joe Shane's. So everybody's good, everybody is secure, everybody is set, and it is a new era of Giants football and one that I'm very, very, very excited about. As I believe a lot of my fellow Giant fans are, because of this young nucleus, but most importantly, the head coach and the quarterback combination, which is the most important thing. When you have a strong head coach and a strong quarterback, that's what wins in the NFL. And you could go from the outhouse to the penthouse. We saw it last year with the Patriots. We saw it with Chicago. We saw it with Jacksonville. But the best example would be the Patriots, who went all the way to the Super Bowl. Now, I'm not suggesting the Giants are going to the Super Bowl, but I do think they're going to the playoffs. I do have giant expectations, and I do think it would be a giant disappointment if they don't get there. Now, I'm assuming everybody's healthy, which at least meaning what I know now. Like, I know that Neighbors is going to miss games, so I'm cooking that into my prediction. And even if Dart has to miss a game or two, I'm confident that Jameis Winston can fall out of bed and throw for 500 yards in a regular season football game because he's talented. So I have the Giants right around 9 or 10 wins and getting to the playoffs. Those are my expectations. And if they're not met, I know it's year one. I don't look at it as a rebuilding year. I look at it as the first year of many that the Giants go to the playoffs with this regime. Alex is calling from New Haven. He joins us here on a very special After Hours. What's up, Alex?
13: What's up, Tommy? Thanks for the call.
12: Yeah, you got it.
13: How are the potholes been treating you?
12: How's the what now?
13: The potholes.
12: The pothole, well, you know I am Tommy, the pothole slayer. So, knock on wood, I have not hit a pothole since the first time I drove my new car and busted a tire. So, that's when I became Tommy, the pothole slayer. And I've been avoiding those potholes. But as you know, driving in Manhattan is like driving on the moon. I mean, there's a million friggin' potholes. I work after hours, much like Batman. So, I'm driving, and I don't have the cars he has and the equipment. I have to sort of avoid these potholes every other way right. That I go. But you know what I do? I drive slow. I keep my eye on the road. And I've been good ever since that first incident.
15: Tommy, the pothole slayer.
12: That's right.
13: Right. And the cat, too? Everyone's good?
12: Yeah, the cat's good. I mean, the cat, he's my special boy, as you know. Cat's great. Wife is great. Everybody's good. I appreciate you asking.
13: Before I get to my Giants point, I just want to agree with you. The blue tongue thing always freaked me out my whole life. I always steered away from blue candy.
12: Yeah, that's why I want to get involved. I want to get in the mix with these Jolly Rancher blue raspberries, but then you're going to have a blue tongue. And the thing is, there's a lot of people here that are meeting me for the first time, and if I walk around like a weirdo with a blue tongue, they may think I'm into some type of extracurricular activities or something like that. They're like, why is this idiot walking around with a blue tongue? They wouldn't realize that I just enjoyed a delicious Jolly Rancher. But that being said, I think I'm still going to have one.
13: All right, go for it. I want to talk about the Giants real quick. Do you think Scataboo is going to come back like 100%?
12: Yeah.
13: Or do you think he's going to be compromised?
12: No, I think he's going to come back 100%. Now, he's not going to change his game at all. Cam Scataboo could run through a wall and be like merely a flesh wound. I mean, Cam Scataboo is who he is. That's why we all love him. But he's not going to change his running style. He has a lot of mileage on him. He's one of those players where you're going to just ride him till the wheels fall off. I mean, if he has a short career, he has a short career. But there's no like alternate style for Cam Scataboo. Scat is scat, and they're going to give him the ball a lot. And listen, the Giant offense was really exciting when Dart and Scataboo were there. And that win against Philly, everything was amazing. And then he got hurt. That gruesome injury against Denver, Alex, and the wheels kind of fell off the season after that.
13: Right. Yeah, because I was just wondering, because, you know, his play style is, you know, ground and pound. And I just want to make sure he was 100% because I'm really rooting for him this year.
12: You know what? I think he is, because the injury news and updates that we've gotten about Scat have been way more, I think, positive than the ones we've heard about Neighbors. So in my mind, Scataboo will be ready to go for week one. We'll see him in the preseason. And then from there, you hope the best, because I do think the Giants are going to give him the football a lot.
13: Yeah, no, me too. And before I go, do you have like a win total? I'm thinking around eight, nine wins.
12: Yeah, I'm right around 9 or 10 wins. That's where I'm at. Now, their number in Vegas is 7.5. And the Giants are going to come with a lot of hype. They're going to come with a lot of intrigue, not only locally, but nationally. That's what happens when, number one, you're the Giants, but you also have Harbaugh, you have Dart. There's going to be a lot of focus, a lot of attention, and also a lot of hype. Sometimes when teams are hyped up, they don't meet those expectations. So there is a little part of me that is worried about that. But as far as the X's and O's, as far as the team, as far as the culture, as far as this group winning games, I expect them to do that. I mean, I look at last year with the Giants. That was a coaching thing. Their coaching was horrible. We can go game by game here, but I don't want to bore you to death. The Giants, if they had Harbaugh last year and Dart starting from week one, they would have been a heck of a lot better, and that record would have looked a heck of a lot better by the end of the year than what it was. So here in year one with Harbaugh, I expect a total change in philosophy, and also Harbaugh is going to teach this group the most important thing you could teach in football, and that's how to win, because the Giants have forgotten that. They forgot. It's been outside of a year with Dable and a year with McAdoo, this franchise has been hideous for a very long time, really ever since Coughlin left. But those days are over. They are now back in the NFL. They have a real head coach. They have a quarterback. And I think they have a very, very bright future. 888-808-1019 is the phone number to call. It is After Hours, a very special edition, live at Javits Center, live here at Fanatics Fest. I got you for another hour and change, so hop on now. Mets, Yankees, trade deadline, Giants, Jets, Knicks, whatever's really on your mind for the final hour plus of the show. It is Tommy Lugauer, Lugie in the Light of Day, here on The Fan.
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7: All right, 3:51 here on The Fan in New York City. Tommy Lugauer, Lugie, a very special after hours here. Lugie in the light of day at Fanatics Fest at the Javits Center. I'm being told by my TARP people that the TARP is coming off the field at Yankee Stadium, so that's usually a good sign. And the weather, according to my weather app, because I can't see anything out the window here. I know it was pouring when I got here, but that was already like 4 or 5 hours ago. I mean, it was really, you don't see the rain come down that hard at 11 o'clock, noon, give or take. But it was pouring in the city when I was walking over here from Penn to Javits Center. Sounds like that weather has gone away. If they're taking the tarp off the field, they must, meaning the Yankees, realize there is a window. So if that remains the case, the Yankees will play tonight. There will be no doubleheader tomorrow, and they will just stick with the night game, the Sunday night game for Yankees-Dodgers, which is Yamamoto and Schlittler tomorrow night. Now, as far as the game last night, I have no issue with Gerrit Cole staying in the game. I have no issue with Aaron Boone's decision there. To me, he managed from his gut, Boone did. He managed from his heart. He used his eyes, and he trusted a player that's been around for a while that he has built a relationship with, and the Yankees for once didn't, or at least perceptionally wise, for once didn't use analytics. They manage with their gut. Aaron Boone managed with his gut. Now, backfired, but that's what happens when you play the Dodgers sometimes. When you go mano-a-mano with them, they can get the better of you. That's why they're the defending two-time champs here. And as far as what Luis Rojas did, I have a bigger issue with that than what Aaron Boone did with Gerrit Cole. I mean, you can't send Trent Grisham in that spot. He's slow. You take the bat out of Paul Goldschmidt's hand, and you create a situation where Bellinger, who has struggled outside of the All-Star game for like a month now, and you put him in a situation where I'm sure he's feeling a little tense. He wants to have a moment, Bellinger does, badly against the team that basically sent them packing for nothing. So you know Bellinger wants to have a big moment at Yankee Stadium against the Dodgers, and he had that opportunity last night, and he came up short. But it was really the decision by Luis Rojas to send Grisham that cost the Yankees the game more than keeping Cole in to pitch against Max Muncy. It was a great at-bat by Muncy. Sometimes the opponent is just better, and you got to tip your cap. But there was a lot of encouraging things from Gerrit Cole last night that I think if you're a Yankee fan, you're really excited about. Cole looked awesome. And if he could pitch that way throughout the season, the remainder of the season, and then into October, this is where the Yankees have a strong advantage over the rest of the teams in Major League Baseball, because you have three aces. You have Cam Schlittler, who is as good as anybody in the sport. You have Max Fried, who is an all-star basically year in and year out, and you have Gerrit Cole, a guy that's used to being the number one, the guy that's used to being an ace, a guy that's used to being the man in a rotation. Now Gerrit Cole is a third starter, and that gives the Yankees a giant leg up. That gives them an enormous advantage over their opponents, and that's why I wouldn't trade for Skubal. I think you have enough starters. I think the Yankees are in a position where they already have a surplus. They're going to move a bunch of guys to the bullpen as it is. You don't really have the room for Rodon, Weathers, and Warren to begin with. You don't need to add Skubal. I would not use a lot of assets. Now, if Skubal, you can get him for song and dance, you can't. But if you can, and yeah, of course, it's a no-brainer. But as far as what you're going to have to get for Skubal, and by the way, this is under the guise that the Tigers are looking to sell. They're in a weak division, that's putting it nicely. The AL Central is god-awful. So even where Detroit is at, they're still in the mix. They still have a chance. All they got to do is do what the Red Sox did and win 7, 8, 9 in a row, and they're right back in it. And I know I say that

0: all the time with the Mets, and people get mad at positive Tommy, but it's the truth. You know, anybody that was mad at me for everything I said in the first half about the Mets, if they win 8 in a row, if they win 9 in a row, if they win 10 in a row, they're not going to do that. And it doesn't matter anyway. No, it does, because Boston fired their manager. They looked like sellers about a month ago, and now they're the hottest team in baseball. They've won 11 in a row, and they are going to be buyers in a couple weeks. There's an enormous line of people waiting for something right near our bodega. I wonder what it is. I think they do like kind of interviews and shows, but really that's more to my back. And then to my front, yo, what's up, bro? And then in front of me is the autograph session. How are we doing? Danhausen, great shirt here. A young fan here. And a CM Punk. Perfectly paired. CM Punk and Danhausen, real life friends, and the Savannah Banana Hats. Love it. 888-808-10. I'm just talking to people in the crowd now. Now they're staring at me. This is where you kind of feel like a zoo animal. You feel like you're a penguin exhibit. 888-808-1019 is the phone number to call. Another hour to go here on a four-hour After Hours. It is a very special After Hours, live at the Javits Center, live at the Fanatics Fest. If you're on your way out here, I think this is still going on for at least a couple more hours, because we're here till 7. I assume that they would kick us out if it ended before that. So this probably goes to about 7, 8 o'clock. And then Sean and Tiki will... Keith is coming up after me, by the way, at 5. And then Sean and Tiki will round out our coverage here at Fanatics Fest tomorrow, 9 a.m. to 1 p.m. It is Tommy Lugauer. We'll get back to your calls on the Mets, on the Yankees, on the trade deadline. We'll open it up a little bit to the Knicks, because this is really a celebration of mine, yours, this city's basketball team, taking place here over the last 4 days. There's a ton of Knick gear. Like, everywhere I turn, people are wearing Knick gear, including yours truly. I busted out my championship. You can see here on YouTube. I don't know what camera. What do I do with my hands? I don't know what camera I'm supposed to look into with YouTube.
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0: YouTube
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0: Digital doesn't, as you would imagine, most people that work in digital, they don't have like a lot of charisma, so they don't tell me what to do, except for Izzo. Then he comes in here and barks orders. But the rest of them just kind of stare into a camera all the time. There's Izzo. No direction. Yeah, you sit back there, you bark orders. You know, do we not? In TV, there would be somebody standing there saying 2, 3, 4. There'd be a director. There'd be a director. There's no director here, Izzo. Oh, you're on the phone now, yeah. But what I'm saying, shouldn't we have somebody in the digital department directing me right now? You're telling me I'm number one, or you're giving me the finger? Oh, number two for the camera. Got it. Number two. Okay, so this is where I look. Hello, YouTube people. 888-808-1019. That's a new one. 888-808-1019. That is the phone number to call. We'll get to your calls and the Knicks coming up in the final hour. Maybe a couple of surprise guests along the way as well. It is Tommy Lugauer. Lugie in the light of day here on The Fan.
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0: 4:03 here on the Fan in New York City. Final hour of a very special after hours here. Loogie in the light of day, Javits Center, Fanatics Fest. Everybody's been very nice. I've met a million people out here. Everybody's very appreciative. Got a big fans here. Thank you. Thank you. Thank you for stopping by. Huge studio audience here. I feel like a David Letterman when I do these shows.
1: You got Loogie! The studio audience.
0: Because normally when we do the normal radio show, I got to stay at Rosenberg for 4 hours, which is not a treat. So I appreciate meeting all the listeners, all the people that call in, people that, you know, a lot of people that work the after hours and the night shift.
2: That's
0: so
2: Paul
0: it's very
2: Rosenberg, glue.
0: No, absolutely not. And really, I got to have a chat with Ricky Ricardo next time I see him because he pumps you up way too much, Paulie. I mean, Ricky's a great guy. I love Ricky to death. You know, we share a lot of interests, especially with music and things of that nature, but Ricky just pumps you up way too much for my liking, let's be honest. I mean, I don't know if you're paying him to read these lines, but it's really enough already, all right? So that is where we're at as far as the Javits Center. We appreciate them having us out here for 3 straight years. We are in the same spot we were last year. So if you're listening right now and you're coming tomorrow, Sean and Tiki will be here from 9 a.m. till 1 p.m. Keith McPherson's coming your way next at 5 o'clock, so we will continue the coverage after this show till 7:25 or so. It sounds like the Yankee game is going to be played. I mean, when you take the tarp off the field around 4 o'clock, which the Yankees have done, that would indicate to me that they're going to play. But the weather was just, I'm going off of what I was experiencing a few hours ago, which was beyond awful. I mean, the rain was just coming down like cats and dogs. And the air quality continues to be 158 unhealthy. That's what it says in my location right now. But who knows? It's hard to trust the phone. I mean, the Russians are basically telling me the air quality is bad. So I don't know if we have to agree with them or not. You know, if I'm going to live my life based on what my cell phone tells me, I've probably gone off the deep end. But the weather seems to be improving. There should be, in theory, baseball tonight. The Mets are taking on the Phillies right now. That game got moved up because of weather as well. It is 2-1 Philadelphia in the top of the fourth inning. Let me see if there's any positive news to report from the Mets. Oh, and by the way, I'm not trading Francisco Lindor. I opened the show with that. You can go back on the Odyssey app, the rewind function, or we're on YouTube. You could rewind on that or check out the clips because I said the Mets should not trade Francisco Lindor. Nor will they, because you're not moving that kind of contract at this stage when you have to eat that money, and you're not getting Francisco Lindor at his peak value. So it makes absolutely no sense to do that at this point. Plus, when I look at the pillars of this team, when I look at Juan Soto, when I look at Francisco Lindor, they're the two best players on the team. And this idea, let's just say for the sake of conversation, they don't get along. Let's just say because Francisco Lindor likes to go to a fashion show on a Saturday night and Juan Soto likes to go to a batting cage, that makes them unable to coexist as teammates. I think chemistry is completely and utterly overblown when it comes to baseball. When it comes to basketball, I get it. Chemistry, continuity, cohesiveness, that's the reason the Knicks are NBA champs. Because they played together all these years and through playoff disappointment, brutal playoff series losses, they were able to forge that chemistry through that. And then this year, the Knicks were able to win a championship because of all those years building that chemistry. That's basketball, though. You run your offense. You got to pass the ball. You got to know where everybody's going to be. You got to be one step ahead of everybody. That's not baseball. Baseball chemistry is completely overblown. I mean, let's be real. Juan Soto sitting there staring at Francisco Lindor's ass for 3 hours. Outside of that, where is the chemistry? What am I missing? They don't have to go out after the game and play Baccarat together. It's not a big deal. They can be okay, or even just teammates and not the best of friends, and still coexist and lead the Mets to a championship. So I think we're being prisoners of the moment by wanting to get rid of Francisco Lindor. And I know a lot of my fellow Met fans want blood. They want red meat. They want people to pay for this year. And they already got Mendoza thrown to the wolves, but now they want more. They know they're not getting David Stearns because Steve Cohen, and I told you this was going to happen, Steve Cohen came out and said David Stearns is not going anywhere. And I knew that. David Stearns was hired here to do a job, and he's going to continue to do that job. Now, he might hire a general manager, Steve Cohen, in the offseason, a Carlos Beltran type, but I don't see David Stearns going anywhere anytime soon. And even if it's just being the president of baseball operations and letting Carlos Beltran be the general manager, where it's not like Beltran would work under David Stearns, they would work together. They would work in unison to continue to build this roster. So you're not getting David Stearns on a platter. You're not getting Positive Tommy on a platter. So now Met fans want Francisco Lindor on a platter. And I think that's being a prisoner of the moment. I can't explain what's going on with Francisco Lindor this year. It's one of those unexplainable things. It's been a weird year for him, to say the least. I know there's been a lot of chatter and a lot of talk about the off-the-field stuff, whether it's podcasts, whether it's Mamdani, whether it's his wife, whatever the case may be, his relationship with Juan Soto when it comes to Francisco Lindor. I'm not buying into any of that. I'm not giving any fuel to that fire. If I wanted to watch drama, I would watch The Real Housewives of New Jersey. I would watch Vanderpump Rules. I would not watch the Mets play baseball. I'm not getting into what's going on in the clubhouse. I feel like whatever goes on in the clubhouse is just the regular baseball clubhouses. Like, you have a bunch of dudes in a locker room, there's going to be guys that either don't get along or don't hang out after the game or whatever the situation is. So I think it's completely and utterly overblown, but, and it's open season on the Mets on Twitter. I mean, it's, and I'm not going to join in on the sports orgy. I mean, I'm just not going to be one of those people that jumps in and starts to bash this team and make fun of this team, because my beloved Mets need me. They need positive Tommy more than ever, because they are just talked about in such a negative way day in and day out. And I understand it from Met fans' perspective, but it's really across the board. It's become more of a national thing. It's become, let's make fun of the Mets. And I'm just not going to join in on that. And I'm going to, if anything, shield them from that. And I'm going to look towards the future and the present. And presently, I like what I'm seeing, of course, from A.J. Ewing, from Carson Benj, from Juan Soto. This outfield, to me, is the Mets outfield for the next 10 years. And there's a lot to be excited about all three of those outfielders. You love this pitching staff with McClain, with Christian Scott, and Christian Scott was awesome in his first game. And then Zach Thornton. To me, we're going to see a lot of him later on this year. People think this is an actual bodega. That's the funny part. People have walked in here a couple times. They actually think you can buy food here. You can't actually buy food. This lady just walked by literally trying to see if she could buy a soda. The one thing that would be weird about it, if it's actually a bodega, why would there be somebody here talking and doing a show? Some of this stuff I think is real. If you want a Jolly Rancher, you can get a Jolly Rancher. But the bananas, or banana, as I would say, are fake. The apple is fake. I am fake. I'm actually AI. These are grapes up here. The chips and stuff like that are, I think, plastic. So I would not put that in your mouth. But the Jolly Ranchers are, in fact, real. So just take a couple of those. We'll get all your information, your Social Security. We have all your money now. So that's what happens. Thank you for having those Jolly Ranchers. You now belong to Odyssey and WFAN. So that's good. That helps our Nielsen ratings, actually, now that you're eating those Jolly Ranchers. So the ratings will be up. I could actually go to the architect and say, I don't know if you've seen my Saturday ratings, but you should be bumping me up to the light of day and not working nights. So that's what. So now we have all your information. Much like the Russians, we now have your information. So enjoy your Jolly Ranchers. Thank you for being a part of After Hours here. Very special After Hours. Yes, this is not a real bodega. We've literally had multiple people walk in here. Fodega. It's a fodega. Steve Apria. I love Steve Apria. Now, Steve came up to me the other day, because I've been saying this about Steve forever. And Steve is more the behind the scenes. You'll see Steve every once in a while on TV when he's engineering. But to me, if you don't know what Steve looks like, this is what he looks like. He looks like Otto, the bus driver on The Simpsons. That's what Steve always reminded me of. And his personality matches it. But if you talk about a guy that you want to be locked in an elevator with, it's Steve Apria. All the stuff that he knows from the Howard Stern days and all through the years of WFAN, much like in the Breakfast Club, he is the eyes and ears of this institution. Him and Eddie Scazzeri basically know where all the bodies are buried. But Steve Apria, who does an amazing job here, we thank him. We thank Jess. We thank upper management. This has been a great, at least, show for me. That's right, I'm leaving. I think I'm going to leave. Do I have to contractually stay here for another 50 minutes? I guess I do. I have to stay here for another 50 minutes. But that's okay, because I love doing the show, and it's nice to be back on Saturdays, although I don't get used to it. But I do enjoy doing this Saturday show. This was kind of a mainstay for me for a while, this sort of time slot, and it's good to be back here at Fanatics Fest. This is actually my first solo show at Fanatics Fest, so I'm very happy to be a part of it, and this is an amazing event. It really is. Like, to be a sports fan, wrestling fan, whatever the case may be, they have so many interactive and immersive experiences here at Fanatics Fest. It just gets bigger and better every single year. And if you're debating coming either later today, or probably by this point you should be here, but by tomorrow, if you are debating it, and tomorrow's a very busy day, you have Fanatics Fest, you have the World Cup final at MetLife, so it's going to be a lot of traffic, but there's always traffic in New York. I mean, let's be honest. There's traffic in every single direction, every single day in New York. You could be driving around at 3 in the morning and going to take you, you know, a half hour to get through the Holland Tunnel, which it should take you 35 seconds. So it's always traffic, so don't worry about that. But you have the World Cup final. You have Yankees-Dodgers at the stadium at night. You have the Mets, albeit down in Philly, but still relatively local. And then, of course, you have the final day of Fanatics Fest here. But, yeah, when it comes to the Mets, I'm not trading Francisco Lindor. I'm just not. He's one of the best players on the team. To me, he's a guy that 30 home runs, 30 stolen bases, 100 RBIs, 90, give or take 90 to 100 runs, scored, all those things. He was second in the MVP a couple years ago, and everybody wants to, and I get it, everybody wants to a degree. I get why people mourn for Pete Alonso, and they love that home run against Devin Williams, but remember, it was Francisco Lindor who hit the grand slam against Philly to send the Mets to the NLCS. So Lindor had the bigger of the two home runs. Now, without Pete, you don't get Francisco, but still, Francisco had a million big hits that year. And I know we like to forget these things, but be honest with yourself. Before Alonso hit that home run, you were ready to get rid of him. You know it, and I know it. And now all of a sudden, well, how could they get rid of Pete? And I'll tell you why people don't want to get over it is because of the replacement. Polanco, who I thought would have had a nice year if he stayed healthy, he did not perform because he was not on the field. Now, when you go forward and you're trying to pick players or trade for players or whatever the case may be, I think you got to do a little bit of a deeper dive into their injury history and maybe not get in bed with somebody who's got that type of injury history. But if Polanco would have been healthy and he performed on the field, or let's just say the Mets signed Murakami or they signed Ryan O'Hearn or they signed somebody at first base that was putting up good numbers, if not really good numbers, I think the conversation about Pete Alonso would sound a heck of a lot different. The thing is, the Mets did the right move by breaking up the core, but the replacement and the fact that Polanco has not been on the field has fueled sort of the flames of those that disagree with what the Mets did in the offseason or just hate the administration. I hate to be the bearer of bad news, but David Stearns is not going anywhere. That has been confirmed by Steve Cohen, which doesn't surprise me. I mean, I was saying that for months. David Stearns is not going anywhere. He was hired here to turn the Mets into a sustained winner year in and year out. And perhaps they took three steps forward in 24 and then maybe two steps to the side and then a step back in 25 and then a couple steps back in 26, whatever the case may be. Whatever step forward or back or sideways they're going to take, the bottom line is where they want to end up is 10 steps ahead. And once they're there, because once you build a winner in sports, we see that with my Knicks now, the Knicks are set up to be good year in and year out for a very long time. As long as Jalen Brunson and Leon Rose are here, the Knicks are going to be good. That I can assure you. And I wouldn't be stunned at all if they defend their crown next year. In fact, I've already set up my path for the Knicks to defend their title, and that includes beating the Sixers. So whenever LeBron's ready to make a decision, don't worry, we're all waiting for LeBron to make his decision, and everybody's courting LeBron James like he's the prom queen, basically, to play for their team. Meanwhile, he's good. He's very good, especially at his age, but I don't think LeBron James is putting anybody over the top. I don't think LeBron James makes the Sixers better than the Knicks. And honestly, everybody's pumping up the Sixers like they're great. Oh, they got Jaylen Brown. They might get LeBron James. They have no bench. Zero. They have no depth. And quite frankly, they're gutless. And they got Joel Embiid out there like a mummy walking around. I mean, the guys basically can't get down up and down the floor. So the lack of depth, Embiid with his injuries, I don't see Philly being a major contender for the Knicks this year. The Celtics are an absolute shambles. We know Detroit is at least one star away. I'm not ready to make Cade Cunningham a star, but if you, for the sake of conversation, think he's a star, Detroit needs another star. Cleveland are spineless, heartless, gutless, analytical darlings. They stink. So, please, Cleveland is not a worry at all, ever. And I love Donovan Mitchell, but it is what it is. And as far as the Eastern Conference Finals, to me, I have a special seat saved, and that is for the Indiana Pacers. That is for Tyrese Halliburton. We have, you know, this is New York City. We have a very special table saved for you, a reservation at a fancy restaurant. That's what I have saved for the Pacers, because to me, that is not just business. That's personal, and I want to see the Knicks take down Indiana on their way to the finals for a second straight year. Let's head out to Manhattan. George joins us here on The Fan. What's up, George?
1: Hey, Tommy. Good talking to you. This whole thing with Stearns just giving him a free pass for tearing down a great team.
0: Hold on a second, George. You would say a great team? They didn't go to the playoffs last year.
1: Well, no, they obviously, but I mean, all the problems.
0: But you said great. They didn't break out a team that won three championships in a row.
1: They didn't want Pete back anyway, Tommy. And I mean, look, okay. I love.
0: But George, let's start with the first thing you said. You said they broke up a great team. You think the Mets were a great team last year?
1: No, of course they weren't. There were problems.
0: Yeah, but you, then why did you start off with saying that David Stearns broke up a great team then? And then 2 minutes later, when you're challenged off it, you said they didn't.
1: Well, the core was a solid core. They didn't win a World Series. I've been around long enough to know what it takes to win a World Series. But
0: well, I don't think the world has been around long enough. Six-year-olds walking around the street knows what it takes to win a World Series. I don't think you have to be around long enough to know what it takes to win a World Series. What, do you want to be hired as a general manager? What are you, George Costanza? Actually, your name is George. Do you want to be the Mets general manager? What are you talking about? We all know what it takes.
1: Myself and about a million other people could do a better job than Stearns is doing.
0: But you think you think breaking up the core of the Mets, McNeil, Nimmo, and Alonso, you think that was not a wise decision?
1: No. No, it was like blaming the most obvious guys for other problems that exist in the
0: What do you think the Met record would be right now with those three players?
1: I think it'd be a hell of a lot better than what we're looking at right now.
0: That's not what I asked you. I asked you what the record would be. They're 41 and 57. What would their record be with those three players?
1: Look, it's not a three-man team. There's a lot
0: okay,
1: of factors
0: but what, okay,
1: involved.
0: Okay, but you keep harping on them, though. You mentioned Pete Alonso right out of the gate. What would the Mets' record be with Pete Alonso right now? They're 41 and 57. I'll help you out. They're 41 and 57.
1: There's no
0: right
1: way.
0: Now,
1: I'd say there's no way they're not at least 500.
0: Okay, what? So you'd say 500? So Pete Alonso equals 16 wins. So he equals 16 wins. He's Steve Nebraska. He would pitch. He would hit. He would be like Bugs Bunny.

0: about the record. We're talking about what Pete Alonso would have meant to this team if he was on it as far as record. And we're talking about the decision the Mets made. They made a decision to move on, to build this team, to build a new core with Ewing, with Benj, with Soto, hopefully with Lindor, etc. That's the decision they made. Now, ultimately, we're going to find out if they were in the right. But you're telling me that Pete Alonso would equal 16 wins to the Mets. 16. Then why hasn't he met that for the Orioles? Then why hasn't he met that for the Orioles?
1: There's no way they'd be the Mets they
0: are
1: right
0: now. Then why aren't the Orioles 16 games over 500?
1: Well, I mean, he's one player joining a team that had a lot of other things to play.
0: You made him seem like, well, but you started this conversation with Pete as if that was the magic elixir.
1: Well, let's see how the Orioles do the rest of the season. I haven't been following them that closely,
0: so I don't know. Yeah, you could call me back at the end of the year. If the Orioles are in the playoffs, you could certainly call me back at the end of the year. I won't skip the podium. If he gets them to October, we could have a different conversation. Absolutely. But, George.
1: You got it, Tommy.
0: But, yeah, you got it, brother. But I mean, it's a good back and forth there. And, look, this is going to be the probably something we do for the rest of the summer here, where if I hear Pete Alonso's name, I am going to ask that person what he thinks the Met record would be with Pete Alonso. Now, I've gotten some answers. I've done this a few times already. It's a case study. I have heard everything from 52 to 54 wins. So basically, the Mets would be the Braves with Pete Alonso. And then they go, well, but the pitching's bad. Well, okay, but Pete Alonso doesn't pitch. Everybody's upset. Everybody's frustrated. But we have to march on. We have to march forward. We can't go behind. It's like when you, listen, if you're driving your kids down to Disney, which, by the way, I don't know why you would ever do that, ever. I understand you don't want to bring them on a plane either, but how you could possibly drive down to Disney like some of the lunatics we work with, I have no idea. I would never, ever in a million years do that. I'd rather walk than do that. But let's just say you're driving down to Disney with your kids and you get to DC and you realize you left your cell phone at home. You can't turn around. You've gone too far. We have gone too far now. We can't turn around. It is what it is. The Mets made their decision. And when it comes to Pete, the Mets would have signed him for a short-term deal. He didn't want a short-term deal, which I understand. Pete got what he wanted. The Mets got what they wanted. And now we as Met fans have to deal with what the remains are and this young core and where this team is headed.
2: I love being a Met.
0: And I understand 41 and 57 is not the record that anybody wanted. But you have to also understand that and do an exercise. So if you don't want to do it here on their show because you think I'm going to be mean to you, if you'd rather just do it at home, or you'd rather go to parties and do this, then just play the game. What would the Mets record be right now with Pete Alonso? They're 41 and 57. They're 16 under. What would the record be? If you think it's 16 more wins or more, then they should have signed Pete Alonso. But 16 wins for one player is a lot. It's a lot. And if you look at the one thing that has plagued them, because every time you turn on this radio station, what do you hear? The Mets don't have any pitching. The Mets don't have any pitching. Well, if Pete Alonso was on the team, that would still be the case. And this idea, well, we'd be happy. I'm happy when the Mets win a championship. Last time I checked, I root for the name on the front of the jersey, not on the name on the back of the jersey. Everybody loves Tommy Lugauer, but if my ass was fired tomorrow, people would still be listening to WFAN. Actually, don't tell the architect that one. But this station will survive no matter who's hosting. Again, don't tell the architect I said that. But people love this station. We love the Mets. Yeah, okay, you have an individual player you like, but it's the front of the jersey, not the back. Not the back. And we have this PTSD because this guy, young player left, this young player left, this, not young player, this homegrown player left, this homegrown player left, this homegrown player left. All right, whatever. I didn't marry my high school girlfriend or my college girlfriend, so those ships sailed, and my post-college girlfriends. Ships sail, what are you going to do? You move on. There's always another pretty girl around the corner, believe me. You realize that even more when you're married, by the way. 888-808-1019 is the phone number to call. She's not listening. And by the way, don't tell her I'm saying these things because she has no idea where I am right now. She just knows I'm going to be home later. 888-808-1019 is the phone number to call. It is After Hours. It is Tommy Lugauer. Lugie in the light of day here on The Fan. Final segment or two coming up. So whatever's on your mind, 888-808-1019. Tommy Lugauer here on The Fan.
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1: You and I need to have a three-way.
0: That's right. 888-808-1019. You never know what's going to happen at Fanatics Fest. 888-808-1019 is the phone number to call. It looks like they're going to play tonight at Yankee Stadium. They have released a lineup. They have taken the tarp off the field. So if you have tickets for tonight, it sounds like they are going to play. I have not been outside since earlier this morning, so I don't know if it's been raining or not, or if it's currently raining. But by everything I'm seeing, the Yankees are going to play baseball tonight. So no need for a double header tomorrow. 888-808-1019 is the phone number to call. Final two segments here on a four-hour After Hours, a very special After Hours, a little Lugie in the light of day. Let's head out to Rich in Hackettown, New Jersey. What's up, Rich?
2: Hi, Tommy. Hey. I got a question for you. How many, what would the Mets record be without Juan Soto today?
0: Yeah, but we're not talking about Juan Soto. Everybody wants to harp on Pete Alonso. So what do you want to trade,
2: okay,
0: Juan Soto?
2: Okay, so let's ask about Pete Alonso. You said it's a 16-game difference.
0: I'm asking people if they would be .500 if Pete Alonso was on the team. So that means they'd have to have 16 more wins.
2: No, they would only have to have 8 more wins because there would be 8
0: more.
2: Oh,
0: right, yeah, 8. Okay, so 8 more wins. Do they have 8 more wins?
2: But I just think Pete, I'm a Yankee fan diehard, but I loved Pete Alonso as a player. And I just thought that guy, you weren't giving him the right information on Alonso. But
0: why not?
2: I think the Mets would be the same record with Alonso, without Soto, without Lindor. The record is what their record is. And, of course, the guys on the team are the guys on the team.
0: Right, but my point is, whether my math, which is usually horrible, but even if they had 16 more wins, they'd be 8 games over .500, which is more where you want to be, because if you're .500, you're kind of on the outside looking in. So let's just go for the sake of conversation, 8 to 16 more wins, which would put them in a much better shot, more towards the 16 wins you need. We are, as I think, a fan base harping on one player and not on what exactly is going on with the Mets. That's really all this is about.
2: Okay, and thanks for listening, and I like your style, Tommy. I really do.
0: Well, I appreciate you, Rich. Hopefully I heard everything you said. I'm not even joking. It's hard for me to hear the callers here because, you know, I just can't hear them. I'm having a hard time because of the noise in the background here because we are at Fanatics Fest. It is very, very loud here. But I think and like I said, my math sucks. So, of course, with that caller, if I said 16 more wins, they'd be .500. I'm Stunad. I'm a little bots in the brain. I am bad at math. I've said this a million times. If you've heard me once, you've heard me 400 times. I am not good at math. I hated it in high school. I hated it in middle school. When I was in school and kids, this is Uncle Lugie telling you this. So if your parents are listening, they might be mad at me. But math doesn't matter. I make a mistake on the radio. Who cares when it comes to math? You have a calculator on your phone. When I was in school, I would just copy my friend's homework. That's what I would literally write down all the math things on a piece of paper. And then I would hand it to the teacher. And she'd say, can you show your work? I go, no, because I didn't do the work. So I can't really show it to you. So if you could please just give me a D so I can get the hell out of here. And I don't have to be at summer school. I would appreciate that. Because I don't know if you know this, but I'm going to be on WFAN one day. And I don't have to know math. So even when I get math wrong there with that person, nobody cares. What's the difference?
3: Biggie.
0: I made a mistake. It is a no biggie. What's the difference? 8 wins, 16 wins, blue jacket, green jacket, who gives a bleep? What's the difference? Well, we don't have to play that. Upper managers here. I think that one slipped through the cracks, Rosenberg. We don't have to replay when I've been a little bit of a cursing on the air. We don't have to relive those moments. We don't have to do that. Because upper management is here. We don't need them hearing that. You know, sometimes I have a potty mouth. I'm sitting here for 5 hours. It's a word salad. Some of those words are sometimes a little bit naughty, but we have the dump button for a reason. You know two things when you listen to me. Number one, I suck at math. And number two, sometimes we have a little bit of with the potty language. Let's go to Richie in Queens. He joins us here on a very special After Hours at Fanatics Fest. What's up, Richie?
4: Hey, Tommy. How are you?
0: Hey, what's up?
4: You're getting better with the math. I mean, so even if they won 4 more games, right? I think that's 8. You're down 6 in the loss column. It's just incredible. 4 or 5 games, what it can mean. So, but, you know, for them to come out and say who they want to save and who is not tradable and to leave Lindor, not to mention him, it's kind of slap in the face. I think he's disengaged. We've talked about that before.
0: With Lindor not being on that list of untouchables that came out from SNY on Thursday.
4: Yeah, I don't know how he would take that. See, what do you mean? I used to be a staple here. 2 years ago, I was the stud. I got you to almost to the National League Championship. So He's fallen a long way, along with the whole team.
0: So let's just say the report's out there. I don't think the Mets are moving him. I think they are at least open to moving him because he's not on the untouchable list, but I don't think they are moving him because you're not going to get the value for Francisco Lindor that you would get when he's at the peak of his powers. Plus, you're going to have to eat a lot of his contract. So I think what they're thinking is maybe in the perfect scenario with the perfect offer, we will trade Francisco Lindor. But it's not a perfect world, and I don't think that perfect scenario is going to be there for them in the next couple of weeks. And just for me as a Met fan, I wouldn't trade Francisco Lindor. I wouldn't. I just think he still has a lot left in the tank. I will chalk this year up, Richie, to something is up. I don't know what it is. I haven't diagnosed it yet, but it's been an odd year for him, but I don't expect this to be his career. Look, his career has been a lot better than this. I'm not going to be a prisoner of the moment of the last couple months.
4: No, not either, but I think he's reached his peak, Tom. I don't think you're going to get better. And there might be a team that overreaches and gives a little bit more than what you think.
0: Mets might be open for business on him, but the Mets would also have to eat the money. Like there's a lot of red tape that they have to get through to trade Lindor. Yeah. So I just don't think it's going to happen.
4: Real quick too, with this Fanatic Fest, I worked on the floor of the Exchange for 20 years, and I used to greet.
0: Did I know that about you, Richie? That you worked on the floor? I don't know if I knew that about you.
4: I would have had you if you were down there. If I was still working down there, I'd have you down as a guest to walk. Because I was down there with Boomer. I was down there.
0: What do you mean a guest?
4: Come out and see what it's
0: like. Oh, I
4: got
0: you. I see what you mean. I see what you mean. Like your personal guest. I see what you're saying. Yeah, that would have been great.
4: When Steve Summers celebrated his 25th year and he rang the bell, the first guy I talked to walking up there was me, and I was with Boomer and Carton, and they were so gracious. They said, you got to ring the bell for the 25th anniversary. So there's been a lot of celebrities. So I met them through the years, like Piazza and Judge and singers like Fergie and Meg Ryan and Lindsey Vonn. And when you speak to them, I used to explain. So I kind of had the upper hand a little bit. Yeah, I was in awe that I met them, and they were kind of really appreciative that I explained the workings of stock markets.
0: No, so, of course, you're on their baseball field at that point. You know what I mean? Like you're in your domain, and it's cool. Like that's your sort of expertise, Richie. So whether it's Piazza, whether it's Craig, whether it's Summer, but Steve, no matter where he walks into, he's sort of a babe in the woods. What is it already with what you do here with the ringing of the bell and the focus?
4: So you have to explain
0: everything to Steve. And he won't hear you anyway with the explanation, so you have to basically write it down for him.
4: Yeah, and some of them, and most of them were terrific. There are a few that were just impossible to deal with. I won't mention them, but 90% of the celebrities that came down, especially Aaron Judge when he was a rookie, couldn't have been nicer. So.
0: Yeah, you always hear that about Aaron. He's a stand-up guy.
4: Oh, it's tremendous. Good talking to you, Tom.
0: You got it, Richie. Rosenberg, do you feel like there's a little bit of a delay between me and the callers? Have you noticed that throughout the show?
1: Not anything of notice, no.
0: Got it. Because I notice a little bit of, it's like on the news, where we now go to Tommy Lugauer live in Baghdad, and there's like a 15-second delay. That's what I feel like is going on.
1: Live in where?
0: I just picked a place. What does it matter? Why? Do you have to point out everything I say? Can you just go along with it? Why must everything be a circle back with you? No, you're not going along with it. If you were going along with it, you would have just laughed and you would have added something instead of circling back. You're a big put the car in reverse kind of guy.
1: That's an important part of driving.
0: Have you
1: reverse.
0: Done the things I needed for you to do, by the way? Am I seeing you next week?
1: I think so.
0: What do you mean you think so? The schedule's out. There's nothing to think. Yes or no?
1: It's the summer. A lot of things.
0: I don't care if it's the summer. What is the season after? No, forget the moving. Are you on the schedule to work with me next week? Yes or no?
1: I think so.
0: The questions will get harder as we go. If you're working me with next week, or if you're working with me, I better have my cosmic brownies. I need something from Disney. And there's a few other things that I sent you via email that I need to get taken care of. So will you have those taken care of for me by next week?
1: I am working with you next week.
0: No, we've established that already, Paulie. Are you going to have what I need from you next week? Yes or no?
1: I'll have one of the things.
0: Because I've been asking for the cosmic brownies for 3 months. So, I mean, maybe they're... I'm not asking you for buried treasure. I'm asking you for brownies. You can go to a store and pick them up. And if you can't find them at a store, order them online.
1: Those are expensive, man.
0: I don't care if they're expensive. Expensive to the damn company.
1: It's a great point by you. I'll reach out to the bosses to let them know my boss...
0: No, do not reach out to the bosses. Do not reach out. Don't forget. Don't reach out to them asking for money. Just take the card from somebody and charge it to them. They're not going to notice. Don't ask for permission. Forgiveness.
1: You always have to ask. What are you talking about?
0: Not for this. For brownies? No. Take the company credit card and then charge it, and then no one will notice.
1: There's a company credit card that I don't know about?
0: What is this, your first day here? What do you think we do when we're on the road? There's a company credit card, yes.
1: I don't think I have that.
0: No, but I know you don't have it. I need you to acquire it, dummy. That's the whole point of this conversation. I need you to get the company credit card so that we can buy these brownies.
1: I will reach out to Olive. I will reach out to the architect.
0: No, you're not. Do not reach out to the architect. Do not reach out to upper management. You need to reach out to the credit card people.
1: That's upper management.
0: No, it is not. You do not need to bother the architect with this. He does not need to know about this stuff.
1: That's an HR violation.
0: No, it's not an HR violation. You don't know anything about HR violations. It's not an HR violation. You go to the credit card people. I'll tell you off air who the credit card people are. And you go to them and you ask for it. And you say, I need it. Meaning me, Lou Gower needs it. Not you. They won't give you anything. But they'll give me the card. But I'm not asking for it. That's your job to ask for it. And then we'll charge the card and get the brownies. And then we can enjoy some cosmic brownies. That's all I've asked for you for 3 months.
1: I understand that. You'll have one of them.
0: I need more than one, though. I've asked you for several things.
1: I need a lot, but sometimes I don't care what you need.
0: I don't care what you need. I don't care that life has dealt you a bad hand. That's not my problem. That's not my problem, Paul. See, in order for us to coexist here, you as the producer, me as the radio host, and for me to take you to the heights that you have never seen before, Paulie, I need you to execute these simple tasks that I give you. So I need my brownies, and I need the gift from Disney, and I need the 7 to 8 other items I asked you about via email. So just take care of all 10 of them for me by Monday, all right?
1: What email did you send it to?
0: I sent it to your work email. What do you think I sent it to you? What do you think? I sent the carrier pigeon to your house?
1: No, you sent email, but I have multiple.
0: Work email.
1: I wanted to make sure.
0: No, I don't have multiple emails. I have your work email. What do you think? I email your personal email?
1: Have you?
0: This should be so automatic and so ABC, and yet it's not. And I'm having a fit on the air. People are literally walking by and laughing because they think I'm just yelling at myself because they probably can't hear you talking, which is a good thing. But I need you to just, I need you, you know what I need from you, Paulie, before we get out of here today? This is what I need from you. I need you to be better. I need you to be better. That's it. So starting Monday, because I know you're going to be there, I need you to be better. 888
3: Rosie is the glue that holds WFAN together.
0: 888-808-1019 is the phone number to call. 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
10: All right, 4:49 here on The Fan. Tommy Lugauer, Lugie, final segment here on a very special After Hours live at the Javits Center. Live at Fanatics Fest, Keith McPherson comes your way next, and then Sean and Tiki will round out our coverage here at Fanatics Fest on Sunday. Let me give a big shout-out and a thanks to Jess Clark, to Ryan Hurley, to Steve Apria, to Cap back there, to Ryan Chichester, to Tom Izzo, who's walking around looking important. So everybody that has played a hand in this show, not only today, but throughout the weekend here as we continue our coverage with Keith next and with Sean and Tiki on Sunday. And we thank Fanatics and everybody that is involved with this amazing, amazing event. I met a lot of great people today, and I signed a lot of autographs, and that was very, I mean, I'm signing these autographs for these little kids, and I'm tempted to be like, avoid the clap, Jimmy Dugan. That's good advice. But yeah, I mean, it's just that you're signing autographs for everybody, you're taking pictures, and it's been a really, really, really fun event. Rosenberg did an okay job, and at this point, we will take okay for his standards. Let's go out to Diego in Queens as we wrap up here on the show. Diego, what's going on?
3: Yes, Tommy, just have a couple of questions for you.
10: Yeah, of course.
3: What do you think the Mets record would be if Pete Alonso was at first base?
10: I only think it would mean a couple more wins. I mean, if you look, I hate WAR, Diego. I think we agree on that. I hate it. But Alonso's WAR right now, I think it's like 1.9, which only means he's got a couple wins that he's added to the Orioles. So I don't think it would be that much better. I understand he plays every single day. I understand the home runs. I understand what he brings to a baseball team as far as from that perspective. But if we were going to, for the sake of the conversation, look at what has plagued the Mets this year, it has been more about the rotation and getting outs than it has necessarily been about Pete Alonso or the lack of Pete Alonso.
3: Okay, but I would give him five games, and that would put the Mets in the playoff race. So, but
10: I don't know five more. I don't know if five more wins would put them necessarily in the playoff race, but it would put them closer and closer to it.
3: Yeah, man, they would be like 5-6 games out. Next question: do you agree with what the Mets management did in not signing Pete Alonso? Do you agree with their decision?
10: I wanted Pete Alonso back, but I do agree with the decision to, and I appreciate the call. Rosenberg, you're going to have to cut him off because the equipment I have here just logged me out. So now I don't have access to whatever I have access to. So just, you could, Diego, I appreciate the call. It's all good. We'll get it up for Keith, Steve-O. It's fine. I think the Russians have infiltrated us here. Yeah. No, I'm done with this, but I'm saying, didn't it like log out here? It says log in. But yeah, I wanted Pete Alonso back just for the sake of this conversation. I did. But I kind of saw the writing on the wall when it came to last year. I mean, it was a spot where, appreciate it. It was a spot last year where the Mets were really the only team that were offering Alonso any type of contract. And ultimately, after Soto got done and after a few moments went by, the Mets got the deal done with Pete Alonso. And they gave him an opt-out. They gave him a good deal. And the Mets would have signed Pete Alonso for that type of deal in this offseason. I really believe that. But they knew he wanted a bigger contract. And the Mets knew off the season he had last year, Pete Alonso, that he would get the deal he was looking for. So he's happy. He's in Baltimore. I'm sure he's loving life down there. It's a great stadium. It's a great park. It's a great fan base. And the Orioles are a couple games below 500. They got a nice young team there. Pete's happy. The Mets are happy with their decision. I truly believe that. Now, when Pete Alonso comes back, yeah, he's going to get a hero's welcome. And yeah, it's going to be a lot of Pete Alonso chants and all that. But you know what? You could celebrate Pete Alonso for a weekend. I don't think there's anything wrong with that. Pete Alonso was a great Met. He was, we're going off of, look, when you live like I have lived and the Mets haven't won a championship, you could throw the word great out there to players who haven't won a championship. I think that's fair. But Pete Alonso is the all-time leader for the Mets in home runs. He played every single day. He was a great ambassador for the team. But I don't want to sit here and clutch my pearls for one player. I root for the Mets. I root for their overall winning and their success more than I worry about any individual player. And I see this team right now with a young outfield, with a good core of young players, a nice young pitching staff, and I still think there's a lot to be excited about with this team. I'm not going to excuse the record. I'm not going to put lipstick on the pig. 41-57, I understand, is a record that is not going to make anybody happy. But the young players on this team and the direction of the Mets, I still think is something that you can get very, very, very excited about. And like I've been saying about the Yankees before we get out of here, the tarp is off the field. The lineups are posted. It is 5 o'clock. I assume the gates are open. So if you're heading out to Yankee Stadium, by all accounts, it sounds like they are going to play baseball tonight in the Bronx. You can hear it live on WFAN. Keith McPherson is coming your way next. He is on till 7:25, which is the start of Yankee pregame. And then Sean and Tiki will take you for the final show here at Fanatics Fest for this year. That'll do it for me. My thanks to a lot of people to thank. My thanks to all the callers, all the listeners, everybody that came by my set here, our set here at WFAN. Everybody that I met was super, super nice. And it was a real pleasure, all mine, to meet everybody. My thanks to Ryan Hurley. My thanks to Jess Clark. My thanks to Steve Apria. My thanks to Kaplan. My thanks to Izzo. My thanks to Architect. My thanks to my family. I feel like I'm accepting an Academy Award, although this would be the Academy Award for Best Cinematography, so they're waving me off the thing. I'd like to thank my agent. I'd like to thank my cat. I'd like to thank my grandparents that are no longer here. And most of all, I'd like to thank myself, because I wouldn't be here without me. Shut up! Paul Rosenberg there. Keith McPherson's next. Thank you.
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0: off again. Live from Fanatics Fest 2026, day three, almost in the books. Let's close it out. Let's bring it home. You guys are looking great out there, getting your autographs, getting all the free giveaways, all the activations. New York is alive and well. I see all the Knicks fans out here, Yankee fans out here. Every team represented. I've had so much fun these last couple days. And this is my third year doing WFAN Live, so let's get into the show. You know us for talking New York sports, and that's exactly what we're going to do. We're waiting on word from Yankee Stadium if the New York Yankees are going to play Game 2 tonight against the Los Angeles Dodgers. Ooh, ooh. I'll say this. The Dodgers fans are out here. You can find them out here. They made an East Coast trip. I've been running this entire week from Philadelphia back home to now the Javits Center for this event, and I've seen Dodgers stuff everywhere. They were in Philly for the Home Run Derby and the All-Star Game. Some of them are here at Fanatics Fest, and last night when I got to Yankee Stadium, it wasn't as crazy as it was in 2024, but the Dodgers' presence was felt. You could hear it in the stadium as well. Now, obviously, last night was disappointing, and I do not want to go through the disappointing conversation over and over and over again about the two things that happened to decide that game. We'll have it out. We'll discuss. But I'll say this. When are we going to just give some credit to the Dodgers? They're really good. They're a good team. They've got a lot of good players. When are we going to just tip our cap and say, yo, those guys are doing it right now in a year where we know we're going to have a work stoppage, we're going to go into a lockout. They're the best team in baseball again. They're the reigning champs, back-to-back champs. And you know what? As I was watching that game last night, I'm like, we're not going to beat these guys 1-0. 1-0's not going to be enough to beat the Dodgers. Their fans travel well. They have a good manager and a bunch of good players. And how about Roky Sasaki last night? That guy is throwing triple digits. You know? We don't see them as much because they're West Coast. Unless you stay up and you watch MLB.tv and you watch the Dodgers all the time, we see clips and we see highlights, right? How about Max Muncy? He's having a great year this year. When I see Max Muncy, I always think about Max Muncy coming out of Fenway and that fan last year that heckled him, I guess because he, you know, ruined his parlay. Since then, Max Muncy has been on a tear. The Dodgers are good, man. They're a good team. And good teams steal games like they did last night. Now, I know it's supposed to be a litmus test, a measuring stick. How are the New York Yankees going to start the second half of the season? How are the Yankees going to come out at home? With an L. And what's tough is that we have to stew in it a little bit. Because I don't think we're playing tonight. We might. What's tough is that we have to wait on what is going to happen with this game. Okay, breaking news here. Breaking news in regards to the game that I'm speaking of. Perfect timing. Tonight's Yankees game against the Dodgers is postponed. It will be played tomorrow as part of a split doubleheader. Game one will begin at 12:35. Right here, our pregame show will begin at 11:55. Game two will start at 7:20, and we will be on air covering it here on WFAN at 6:40. So there you have it, a split doubleheader tomorrow in the Bronx. Like I said, it's been raining since 11 o'clock. It's going to rain through the rest of the night. I think it's a smart move to not even try to play this. I think it's a smart move to just say, hey, it's not going down. We're not going to let people in. We're not going to open the gates. We're not going to have folks in the stadium waiting around for something that's not going to happen. So breaking news, tonight's game is postponed. The Yankees will play a split doubleheader tomorrow. So back to what I was saying. Back to the conversation at hand. We have to stew in this for another day. They're not able to get on the field and erase what we saw last night. So all we're going to talk about today and tonight into tomorrow is they pull Gerrit Cole. Or they should have pulled Gerrit Cole. They didn't pull him when they were supposed to. Let's go back now. Last Friday, let's go back to July 3rd, I believe. 2 weeks before. If you were watching that Minnesota game, what happened? There was a rain delay. There's also now rain today. But there was like an hour-long rain delay. Gerrit Cole was on the mound. And many people were thinking he was going to get pulled, I think, after like four innings of work. I vividly remember Gerrit Cole going into the dugout and almost ignoring Aaron Boone. Just walking by him as Aaron Boone looked like he was approaching him to say, hey, you're done. You're coming out of there. So the precedent has already been set. Yes, I know it's weeks later. I know it's a much different opponent. But that Friday night game was important for the Yankees, too. With all the losing that the Yankees were doing, it was very important for the Yankees to go out there and get that win, and they did. I've talked a lot in the last couple weeks about leadership on this team, as we also hear about Aaron Judge, 60-day IL, retroactive. We know Judge is out. You know, let's put a pin in that one. I will get to the Judge conversation at one point, but I want to open up with last night's game. Gerrit Cole, and we'll get to Trent Grisham. We'll break. We'll take your calls at 888-808-1019. I was there. I was at the game last night, and Cole was doing his thing. Cole looked good. You know, Cole got his pitch count up to the most pitches he's thrown this year. It's his 10th start. This is Gerrit Cole. This is one of the best pitchers of a generation. This is a leader of this Yankees team. With two of the leaders of the Yankees down right now, with Giancarlo Stanton out, hopefully he's on the way back. We heard he's starting to run. Don't run too hard. And then he's getting, let's hope Stanton is back and then Judge comes back. Those are two veterans and leaders on this team. Without them, who steps up? We heard before the All-Star break that Jazz Chisholm stepped up. Jazz Chisholm had something to say to the team about chemistry and connectivity and camaraderie. And those C words were the words that I used when thinking about this run it back Yankees. I had to convince myself that running it back with the Yankees was good for one reason. The clubhouse being connected with chemistry and camaraderie, and those guys that went through the battles last year coming right back to have some unfinished business and settle the score this year. Where we are right now in this season, I don't feel so good about the run it back Yankees of 2025 to 2026. But Gerrit Cole is trying to lead, and he's trying to lead by example. He missed some time coming back from Tommy John. He's out there on the mound a Friday night in the boogie down Bronx. He does not want to come out of that game. Aaron Boone asked him if he's got one more. He says, of course, what do you expect him to say? He's a competitor. He's trying to lead the team. And the precedent was already set 2 weeks ago against the Twins when he stayed in there and he got it done. Now, what happens? Baseball happens. What happens? You're not playing the Twins. You're playing the almighty deferred Dodgers. And they have good hitters, and they show up to play, and they wait on you to make a mistake. They don't make too many mistakes. They wait on you to make a mistake, and then they pounce. And we all knew they were not going to win that game off a pass ball. They were not going to win that game off of one run. They end up losing 2-1 off of a Max Muncy homer with Mookie Betts on base. That's all she wrote. That's baseball, Susan. Hi, Susan, if you're listening, if you're heading back home now and not going in the rain to Yankee Stadium or wherever you are. But, yeah, can we tip our cap to the Dodgers? They're a good team. And speaking of not winning with that one run, Trent Grisham going. I've heard a lot of conversation about that today. I was in there and I was watching. I'm sending him every time. Now, should he have been on his horse? Should he have been on his giddy-up? Should he have been running from the start? Yeah. But there's probably only one guy on this team that would have been going from the start, and that's Jazz. There's probably only one guy that would have been motoring and made it from first to home off that Ben Rice hit. Trent Grisham, I'm not mad at him. I'm not looking at him like he's not hustling. It's a baseball thing. You guys think it's so easy for these guys to read the ball on the field, to know, you know. Also with Luis Rojas, both of them were stuck in between. Stop, go, stop, go. No, go. Stop sign. No, go. Try to score. I'm sending him every time. If I'm Luis Rojas, I'm sending him every time because this offense has struggled to score. You mean to tell me, after the break, you mean to tell me, after the All-Star break with time off, the Yankees put together their best offensive lineup without Judge? That's what you saw last night. That's the best lineup that they can put together, folks. And that lineup could not score more than one run, which was given to them. That is what we should be talking about. This offense is broken. That's what we should be talking about. Who are they going to add at the trade deadline? That's what we should be talking about. This is not good enough. It's not acceptable. Ben Rice can't carry the team every day. You know, there are some guys that are automatic outs on the team every day. you know, Caballero, as much as people champion Caballero as our shortstop and the shortstop that they rather see, there's another 0 for 4. He had an 0 for 4 against the Tampa Bay Rays in that second game. Like, we need guys to show up. Austin Wells, we need you to show up. You got to be better. There's a lot of guys that are not getting it done. And so that doesn't give you good feelings about the Yankees being able to get out of the weak American League and get back to the World Series. And I'm tired of hearing, oh, Keith, they'll be fine. I'm tired of hearing, oh, the American League is so weak, they better get there. There's a good chance that they don't win the division, right? The Rays and the four games that they have against the Rays, they got to take all four of those games. Like, baseball is going to happen. They haven't dominated the Rays. Are the Rays going to slow down? I mean, if you look at last night, the Red Sox dominated the Rays last night. When I was looking at the out-of-town scoreboard in Yankee Stadium, I'm like, wait, they're playing a doubleheader? They got beat 10-0, then they lost again 5-3. And, of course, who sparked the Boston Red Sox? The New York Yankees, because they were dead in the water. We go to Fenway, get swept by them. Now the Dirty Water Red Sox are alive and well, so you got to watch out for them in your rear view. You got to watch out for them coming up. This is not a safe spot to be in for our New York Yankees. This is not a, oh, they'll be fine, they'll be all right spot for the New York Yankees. With Aaron Judge, we're at the point where we can say for the rest of his career, and definitely a large point or a large part of his career at this point, Aaron Judge is injury prone. He gets hurt. He gets hurt playing the field. He's all world. He's the greatest hitter. He's built like an action figure. He's superhuman, but this is back-to-back years that he's missing time. This much time starting to feel like 2023. There is no construction of this Yankees team that's supposed to survive missing Aaron Judge for this much time. They did not put this team together expecting Judge to miss this many games. So do you expect Aaron Judge to just come back whenever it is and be almighty MVP Aaron Judge? I don't. It takes some time. Baseball will humble the greatest guys. It will take him time to get his timing back, get his swing together, see pitches. It will take him time to get acclimated. Also, you might want to DH him some. There's a logjam at DH, especially if Stanton is coming back. He can only DH. So the DH spot that you want to use for a Ben Rice or a Jason Dominguez or whomever it is, when Judge comes back, he's going to need those half-day rest days at DH. These are issues. These are problems. These are things that keep me up at night. There's a lot of hope. Yeah, there's a lot of hopeful Yankee fans. It's always hopeful. It's always hope week. It's hope decade and a half. And this is a year that the Yankees should push their chips all the way in at the deadline and say, let's get another bat or two. Let's get another reliever or two. Let's see what starting pitchers are out there. Let's talk about that. The trade deadline. I'm checking on whoever is available that can hit. Whoever can put the ball in play. If it's Luis Arraez that's available, what's it going to take to get him? I have to change this lineup. There are too many games that we've watched the Yankees get no hit, have perfect innings against them. They can't get anything going. What do you expect to happen when you're facing the best of the best in October? I mean, they're having games in June and July that look like October games we've seen from them in the past. When they just broke that record with the strikeouts, 17 strikeouts, 34 strikeouts. I'm like, didn't they have something like this go on in 2022 against the Astros? They did, where they set like a postseason record for strikeouts. So we need guys that can put bat to ball. You hope that the big boppers come back, Judge and Stanton. And at this point, like, they're not going to have to play for that long. We hope that they can get through the pain and stay healthy and just push us through August, September. We don't even know how long we're going to be playing in October. Pitching, pitching, pitching. You can never have enough pitching. I feel good about Cam Schlittler, but Cam Schlittler is also pitching the most innings he's ever pitched. He's also young, and as much of a dog as he is, I mean, I'm in Philly. I get the news that Cam Schlittler is not taking a ball. He's not going to pitch in the All-Star game. I'm like, this guy's cold-blooded. What kind of kid says, I'd rather just focus on the second half for the Yankees and not take the opportunity to pitch in his first ever All-Star game? Killer Cam. Gotta love him. Gotta love having that guy on your side, but you start there. He's the head of the snake as far as the rotation, and then next it's Gerrit Cole. And Gerrit Cole has given up some home runs this year. Gerrit Cole is finding himself. He was cruising last night. He had some good innings. He was doing his thing. 4 hits, 2 earned runs, 1 walk, 8 strikeouts over 6 innings. I mean, one mistake gets you. I expect Cole and his experience to be ready in October, but that's not it. There has to be more. Max Fried is coming back. He's rehabbing. He's coming back. What version of Max Fried are we going to get? There gives you 3 guys that you feel like you can count on. We don't really have to speak on Ryan Weathers or Will Warren. Carlos Rodon is on the IL, but why not go and add another starter at the deadline? Tarik Skubal is probably not going to be the guy, but why not check on a Joe Ryan? Why not add another starter at the deadline to make your strength an absolute strength where you're stronger than everyone you're going to face, no matter who it is? And then when you know you have starters that can get you to the 6th, 7th inning, make sure you have high leverage relievers that can finish the job, that can seal the deal and get it done. Obviously, we feel good about guys like Brent Hedrick. We feel good about David Bednar. But again, make a strength a strength. If these guys are not going to hit, we can't afford to give up anything. We need to be putting up zeros in the bullpen. They have to go get whoever. Now, Mason Miller is pie in the sky. They probably aren't going to get him, but there are other guys that are going to be available. And I know Cashman does that. He wheels and deals and he works and he finds these guys in the bullpen that can figure it out as Yankees. Get it done. Add. I would add bats. I would add a starter. I would add some relievers, because this team right now in a weak American League is not good enough. They are not good enough to get back to the World Series. They're not good enough to win their division. You've seen it too many nights, and you can't just tell me, oh, well, they don't have Judge. Judge is one guy. I've seen Judge go 0 for 4 with 4 strikeouts. Judge is one man. Okay, so we have some sound from Aaron Boone and the press conference before the game. Now, I mean, during the All-Star break, we were all waiting on the imaging, right? Judge was going to be imaged during the All-Star break. We have some sound from Aaron Boone and the press conference that just happened, the latest on Aaron Judge. The glue, Paul, Paulie, are you there? Paulie is ready to fire it off. So let me take a breather and we'll throw to that whenever Paul gets to it. I'll be quiet, Paul. Cue it up and let it go.
1: Judge, has the doctor gotten back to you guys?
2: Yeah, he did last night. So kind of agreeing with Dr. Ahmad. Obviously healing going on, which is good, but still not, you know, able to start any baseball activities or anything. He needs to get to a point to where he's asymptomatic, to where you really start ramping up more upper body stuff. The good news is, you know, the pain is subsiding somewhat over the last couple of weeks and changing from that sharp to more of that dull. So hopefully he continues to improve there and then we can start upping things. But so a little more that he'll be able to do now, but until it continues to heal a little bit more, you know, we gotta be smart here.
1: Did they say when they want to re-image it?
2: Not sure. I'm sure like how he's feeling will determine a little bit, so I don't know when exactly that'll be.
0: Oh boy, that doesn't make me feel good about it. That doesn't sound like anything that's reassuring. That doesn't sound like we've taken a step in the next direction. To me, it sounds like this guy's hurt. This guy can't get going yet. He can't start doing things. Like, it's an upper body injury. It's a rib injury. He has to throw. He has to swing. And Aaron Judge is very valuable to the New York Yankees today, next month, next year, the remaining years on his contract. That doesn't inspire any confidence in me that this team's going to just magically get Judge back and make a run to the World Series. I'd be adding another bat. I'd be trying to do something else. I'd be thinking of other moves. I think it's pivot time. 888-808-1019. Yankee fans, tap in with me. Tell me how you feel. That can't make you feel good. Judge is the team. There is no construction of this Yankees team with the thought of surviving not having Aaron Judge. And here we are again, right? As much as we've talked about Stanton in the past, and shout out to Cashman, because back in 2023, he said injury.

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3: 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Third place match going on in the FIFA World Cup. England with a 2-0 lead over France right now. 27 minutes in to the first half. 2-0 England over France. Keith, back to you.
4: Ladies and gentlemen, boys and girls, live from Fanatics Fest 2026, day 3. 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I opened up with the New York Yankees if you're just tuning in. I think it's a little bit of panic time. I don't know when Judge is coming back, but I know that there is a trade deadline looming, and I expect the Yankees to push their chips in. Will the Yankees go all in and shake up this team? Again, will the Yankees add a bat, a starter, a reliever? Let's get to the phones and see what you guys are thinking out there. Let's go to Martin in Guilford, Connecticut. Martin, are you there?
5: Always glad to hear your voice on the radio, Keith.
4: Here I am.
5: First of all, healing means nothing. We're always healing. If we gash ourselves, our body immediately heals. That's complete cliche, nothing language.
4: Yeah. Oh, man, that's basically them saying it hasn't gotten any better over this. Yeah. This time period of healing, we don't really have anything else to report. He can't get going yet. So, what am I supposed to do with that as a Yankee fan?
5: Sit tight, bro. Hey, comment and a question. Comment. This morning all the Yankee fans were disappointed in Boone for not taking out their pitcher. The bonehead move of the game last night was by Roberts. When he walked a slumping Goldsmith, when he could have butted a righty to put Goldsmith the winning run, the go-ahead run at first base and pitched to Bellinger, who had gotten a hit and got to hit the All-Star game, that was crazy. And he got away with it. I mean, he got away with things, but that was nuts.
4: I mean, they won the game.
5: I know, but I was screaming at the TV and texting my friend about that when it was happening. And two, this is a scenario for you. I don't usually talk trades, but if the Padres said you can have Mason, but... Okay. You have to take either Machado or Tatis with them and pick up those big contracts.
4: Tatis.
5: Which I think is a very viable possibility.
4: Tatis. Give me Tatis.
5: Okay, that's not good.
4: I don't know if Judge is coming back. Give me Tatis. Tatis could be in the outfield. Tatis could also play somewhere in the infield potentially if we need him to. He used to do that.
5: The Yankees. He's played a lot of second base this year.
4: Oh, he's been playing more second base this year, so there you go. They probably wouldn't do that because Jazz is there. I think Tatis is a right fielder with, you know, Judge being out, and then you don't got to put Dominguez there. He could definitely play that short porch in right field. Machado would be good too, but this, like, Machado was some years ago. We were dreaming about Machado, like 2019. I guess if you get Machado, there goes your third baseman, and then you try and move Ryan McMahon somewhere.
5: Good luck.
4: But
5: with
4: I like
5: that.
4: The idea of Tatis a little better.
5: All right, you take care, Keith. Nice to hear from you.
4: Martin, thank you. Appreciate the call. 888-808-1019. What will Brian Cashman do at this deadline? To transition into a little bit of Mets in this first hour, I've only got 90 minutes left. When I say add an impact bat, an impact player, Yankee fans, you guys want Francisco Lindor? You guys looking for Francisco Lindor to come over here? Not me. Not me. And why? I don't know. We'll start with Lindor and the team that he's with, his New York Mets. It seems like they have made some moves and some changes around guys that Lindor might not have necessarily been best buddies with. And now the main guy on the team, the highest paid guy on the team, Juan Soto, we hear that they don't have a relationship or a good relationship, right? Juan Soto tried to kiss him, and he moved away. Something like that. I don't know. I read something about when you try to kiss a girl, and she doesn't kiss you back right away. When Soto was asked about his relationship with Lindor. I mean, in theory, right, the Yankees could use a shortstop, another bat. But I just feel like there's so many drawbacks with Lindor. Just start off with he's been a problem with the Mets. You're not taking the Mets problem and bringing it into your clubhouse from across town. That's the one thing, right? What would you give up for a Francisco Lindor? Not much. Brian Cashman's not doing it. What are David Stearns and Brian Cashman going to get on the phone and exchange for Francisco Lindor's services? Brian Cashman's not taking on that money. Why would he take on Lindor's contract right now before we go into this upcoming offseason, not knowing what the new collective bargaining agreement is going to be and look like and what type of salary floor or salary cap there's going to be? Why would he do that? Lindor also is 33. Seems like he's declining. Seems like he's regressing. I'm not bringing on Francisco Lindor. I'm not. He seems to be a little bit of a diva or a team cancer or whatever. He went from being the captain, right? He was supposed to be the heir to the captaincy. He was supposed to be the Mets' next captain. And then we hear Steve Cohen say that he's not going to be a captain. There will never be a captain as long as he's the owner. Where'd that come from? We thought you guys were going to hand him the captaincy when David Wright was having his day. So I don't know. There's stuff about politics and wives and things with Brandon Nimmo and Pete Alonso. And, you know, there was a raccoon and a squirrel in the dugout some years ago. And supposedly that was just a fight between Jeff. You guys know all of this stuff that's happened with Lindor. The only guy Lindor likes is Javi Baez. 888-808-1019. I do not expect the Yankees to add Francisco Lindor at the deadline. I wouldn't do it. It would grab way too much attention in New York. It would become another distraction that this team doesn't need, especially at the shortstop position where there's been a distraction around Anthony Volpe. We'll put a pin in that one. I will have a good conversation upcoming about Anthony Volpe, a take from Adam Schein and some others, all based around an interview with Derek Jeter and some things that were said. I get really tired of people piling on Anthony Volpe, because as much as I want him to succeed and I think the Yankees are better when he plays better, you guys are not making it easy for the kid. Back to the phones we go. Maybe we'll get some Mets fans involved from the Mets side. Like, you're already done with Lindor, huh? That's it. You want him shipped off anywhere. You want him on the trading block. You'll trade him anywhere for a bag of balls? I don't think that's wise. At times, he could be a top shortstop in the league. I don't think it's wise to get rid of the guy. Mets fans, tap in with us as well. Next up, we are going to go to my guy, Robbie, in Lenox. Robbie, what's up? You're back on the Fan.
6: Keith, what's going on, brother? I haven't talked to you in a while. How's your family? How's everybody doing? All right?
4: Great, man. I'm running through this festival, Fanatics Fest. Like I said, I was at the All-Star Game. Time is gone
6: nice.
4: By quick. I'm just happy to be here at WFN
6: Year 3. Who's your favorite person there?
4: My favorite person here?
6: Yep.
4: You want to know something funny? And it's on my Instagram. I have watched Peter Rosenberg from the other station, but also the hip-hop station. I've watched this guy come out of University of Maryland and make it in New York.
6: That's Mr. Wrestling.
4: Do hip-hop, do sports, and also do wrestling. And so,
6: Peter's talented.
4: Shout out to Tyler over at Lids, who pulled me in. The hat I'm wearing was a free hat that came from Lids. I run into Peter Rosenberg, and I get to tell him, like, dude, I admire you. Let me give you your flowers. We put it all on video. That has been my just from today, my great experience. But I saw Tom Brady. I saw John Cena. I saw LeBron. I saw Justin Bieber. I saw Jordan Clarkson I did an interview with. It's crazy in here. If you keep your head on the swivel, Emmanuel Acho I ran into at the YouTube creators thing. So this has been amazing.
6: Nice, brother. It reminds me of when I went down to New York City and I met everybody from the Fan many years ago when I was living in Connecticut. I was Robbie in Greenwich. Anyway, so let's talk about the Yankees for a moment, okay? Look, this team is not going to make it with this constructed lineup. I mean, I've been saying this about Brian Cashman for 17 years. I mean, Keith, we've talked enough times. I told you I'm not a Brian Cashman fan, but you have the fifth worst team in the league in strikeouts. You have a team that's very toward when it comes to on base percentage. And yep. also, this is a team that does not play fundamentally sound baseball. And I talked about this the other night. I mean, where is it a guy like Wells? He can't even move a guy like McMahon over the third. They don't tack on runs, yeah. the Yankees. They rely too much on home runs. And this has been Brian Cashman's philosophy for how many years? You've got to go out and get guys to make contact. Now, here's a
7: everybody
6: guy
7: wants a homer. Bronx Bombers. They don't win if they don't homer. If they don't hit the ball out of the ballpark, they can't win.
6: Right. I'd love to see Willie Adamas. And by the way, Willie Adamas is a guy I like, but yeah, I'd love to see them get another. They need another star, okay? The Dodgers have tons of stars. Why right. can't the Yankees get another star? You know, they went on. I know David Justice was towards the end of his career, but they got a legitimate star when they got David
7: sure.
6: Justice back good in call. 2000 because the Yankees were faltering, okay? And that was a good point. That was Brian Cashman. So, Brian Cashman, do me a favor. Wake up and realize that Aaron Judge might not be back till like September, and who knows what Stanton. Doesn't Stanton frustrate you? Let's be honest. He's a DH that gets hurt all the time,
7: yeah.
6: Keith. It's
7: yeah, I'm
6: man.
7: Over it. Thanks for the call, Robbie. I'm over it with Stanton. I've said for years, unsubscribe me from the Giancarlo Stanton updates. It's a disappointment. As much money as he makes, he's not there. And we're going to look back at this trade. We're not even going to look back. In present day, we can look at the trade for Giancarlo Stanton and say the juice wasn't worth the squeeze. This was not what we thought it was going to be. At the time, it was the evil empire. The Yankees, look at the Yankees. They get to a game away from the World Series, and they make a move to get Giancarlo Stanton and pair him up with Aaron Judge. It was a redundant move. You didn't need another right fielder, a muscle-bound, home-run-hitting right fielder that hit 50-plus home runs. You had that. But I think it was just a chess move that they thought, okay, the trade, and especially with the money now that the Marlins are going to pay, and it's been disappointing. Has Stanton had his postseason moments? Yes. Have they actually materialized and turned into a World Series victory? No. I guess we can say he was the ALCS MVP that got us to the World Series, but a lot of us put that on Juan Soto. Soto, speaking of Juan Soto, more Mets conversation. Like, I also don't want to, and I got a guy with a Soto jersey. I didn't even know who was on the back of your jersey. Perfect timing. You know, Juan Soto, a lot was made about Juan Soto at All-Star taking pictures with Yankees, two of which that he didn't play with, right? He never played with Cody Bellinger. He never played with Cam Schlittler. He was on the team with Ben Rice. We got to stop this. It's just going to go on forever, this back and forth with Soto, Mets, and Yankees, right? Oh, he misses the Yankees. He wishes he was a Yankee. He's going to opt out. Okay, maybe, but he's a Met, and he's a big boy. He chose where he wanted to be, and he talked about what the Mets were building and how he looked at the farm system, and I think he does like playing with guys like Carson Bench and A.J. Ewan. Those young guys have been great. And for the Mets, they came out of the gates looking good. So I guess, like, on one end, are you going to read into the 4-1 victory with the home runs hit and Christian Scott on the mound and say the Mets are back, the Mets are going to actually be decent, they're going to make a push in this second half? Obviously not for the playoffs. And then on the other side, say, okay, a 2-1 loss, the Yankees are cooked, the Yankees are done. No, it's one game. So we do also have to have some of that sprinkled into here. Let's not get too far ahead of ourselves after a small break, after a one-game sample. There is a long way to go here. But I think for the Mets, at this trade deadline, as we're talking about Lindor, and we're talking about the young guys that are not available, right? The Mets have informed teams that everyone but Juan Soto, Nolan McLean, Carson Bench, A.J. Ewing, and Christian Scott are available. Yankee fans, you guys want Luke Weaver back? Dream Weaver, the Weavy Wonder? Yeah, of course. There's a lot of Yankee fans that didn't want to see him go. They wanted to see him come back. And I mean, will Brian Cashman give up something for a guy that he necessarily did not want to pay what he was paid? Maybe now, because you need him. What about Luis Torrens? That's another potential trade here between Stearns and Cashman. They need a catcher. Luis Torrens was given away for $100K. Would they trade for Luis Torrens? What would they give up? Mets fans, call us up and get involved as well. We'll get through these calls a little faster. 888-808-1019. Again, the Yankees game is postponed tonight. There will be a split doubleheader tomorrow starting at 12:35. The first game, the second game will be later at 7:20. We will have coverage right here for you on The Fan. Coming up next, let's get back to the phone line. My guy Moose is in Jamaica. You know it. Moose, you're on.
8: What up, Moose?
7: What's good, bro? Chilling.
8: I was at the game, too, Section 205.
7: I was in 203, but I wasn't in 203 the whole time.
8: I should have screamed Keith.
7: I'm not hard to find, bro. You should have hit me. You should have hit me, man. What'd you think? You were watching the game. What were your thoughts last night? I felt impending doom. It felt good to get that first run, but I'm like, they're not going to do anything else. The Dodgers are too good to lose 1-0.
8: Tell me how this father and daughter on a fresh flight from Tampa came in the sixth inning and was telling me, oh, they're going to leave Colin there. I said, I don't know if he should stay in there, man. He looks gas. You know, he walked Mookie Betts on non-competitive pitches.
7: Yeah.
8: And then, boom.
7: And you had Brett Hedrick warming up, and, you know, this guy has been great this year. There's always the conversation of who's got a better arm than Cole or who's a better option than Cole. At the end of that run last night, Hendricks is a better option. And you know what? It made me think, because it's the Dodgers, right? Boone went into game one against the Dodgers in the World Series and pulled Gerrit Cole with 80-some pitches. How'd that work out? And that was a high-stakes game. Here's a regular season game. All right, we let him go. But even Boone himself said, like, sometimes you got to take it out of their hands. And, yeah, he said, obviously, in hindsight, I probably should have grabbed him there. I got Hedrick teed up there. That's on me. I should have probably got him there, even though I felt like he was in a good place and obviously threw the ball great all night. Sometimes you got to take it out of their hands. That's another conversation we're about to have about Aaron Boone, the manager of your New York Yankees. It has been 9 years, and this is going to be an important year. Sorry for talking your ear off, Moose. Go ahead. You can get a word.
8: I got to let you finish. I got to be respectful in the conversation. That's how I was raised. You know that. But more so, I'm going to keep the line moving because you got plenty of calls. A lot of people want to speak to you. I'll just reiterate what I said to you before in terms of the trade. I'd love to see Chapman. I'd love to see Arise. Maybe, I don't know what we do with Jazz. Maybe not Chapman. Maybe get Arise. Move Jazz to third. I'm relinquishing that, even though
7: everything
8: I'd like to
7: is on the table, man. If we got it, thanks for the call, Moose. If we got to give up Jazz for a Luis Arise or somebody else that we think is going to be an impact bat in this lineup, so be it. Shout out to Jazz. You love his personality, his style, and all that. But, I mean, coming into this year, he talked a huge game. He said he was going to be 50-50 like Ohtani. He said he wanted $35 million a year for 10 years, right, going into his prove-it year, and it's been a down year. Now I give Jazz his flowers for speaking up to the team and having some late-inning heroics and helping propel the team to wins. But all in all, with Judge going down, he hasn't done enough. He was an all-star last year. He's a guy that we're supposed to be able to depend on consistently, and it's too inconsistent. And so is this stuff with Aaron Boone, right? As we talk about Aaron Boone, the manager, his seat is hot. I don't care who tells you he's safe. It is going to get loud. If this team crashes and burns, we don't want to hear the excuse that Aaron Judge was hurt, Stanton was hurt, Max Fried missed time, Trent Grisham missed time, Ryan McMahon missed time. Because I go back to 2019 when I feel like Boone should have won Manager of the Year, and I saw him motivate Mike Tauchman and Tyler Wade and Breivik Valera and Cameron Maben and Mike Ford and Luke Voit. Luke Voit was a starter. Gio Urshela, you guys remember that year. I remember calling that replace for 28. Because as they were chasing for 28, they had to replace all of these starters with guys we barely knew, and they were winning games. Aaron Boone was able to motivate the team then. He wasn't able to motivate them through this June swoon, which many of you call the Boone June swoon. Into July, you cry. At least we stopped the bleeding a little bit, but the manager is supposed to do that. He's supposed to do exactly that. He's supposed to have these guys ready. He's supposed to have these guys focused and locked in. And when you hear reports that, oh, the team wasn't so focused, when Aaron Judge comes out, Aaron Judge is not even ready to swing a bat, throw a ball, and he felt the need before the break to say, guys are not locked in, guys are not focused. That falls on the manager. That is something that I think people will remember at the end of the season if this team ultimately does not get far again. Let's continue. Actually, we got a break here. It's already 5:45. So shout out to Paulie back there. Paulie, you know I can run long. You know I can take these calls all day. Let's take a break here. If you're on hold, stay on hold. I see Ryan, Marianne, Frank, Pamela, you guys will be on the Fan next. Let's break it down. Pay the bills. Live from Fanatics Fest, the Javits Center, year 3, WFAN, the Fan in New York. Keith McPherson bringing you to 7 p.m. Don't go anywhere. BRB.
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1: Yeah. Live from Fanatics Fest, still rocking. Keith McPherson here, live on The Fan, as people are making their way. I'll tell you this. Today, the foot traffic in here was as crazy as I've ever seen it. I went to the first two Fanatics Fest every day. I'll be at this Fanatics Fest every day. This is what they did. They made it like a maze. When you're trying to walk through like north and south, they're putting barricades through. So you're getting blocked everywhere. I was freaking out. It was like everywhere I was going, I'm like, I can't cut through here. I'm trying to get to this spot. I'm trying to get to that. Someone's like, yo, meet me at this. I'm like, I can't get there. I can't get through. And then you look up and it's Tom Brady walking through. It's Carl Anthony Towns walking through. Wemby was in here. I was like, oh, Wemby. Wemby, you brave, Wemby. Somebody could have snuck an egg in here, Wemby. You are brave, Wemby. Let's get back to it. 888-808-1019. Let's hammer these calls. I don't want to keep you guys waiting. We talked about the Yankees and the trade deadline coming up. Judge not knowing when he's going to get going. Aaron Boone almost kind of admitting fault to not taking out Gerrit Cole. I was okay with it because, like I said, the precedent was set. But let's hear what you guys think. I want to go next to Ryan in Tarrytown, a beautiful place in New York. Ryan, can you hear me? You're live on The Fan.
2: I'm 50 years old. I hate analytics, right? I think taking Cole out last night was totally an analytical move. It was by the numbers.
1: Wait. I got to stop you there. You thought that was an analytical move? That was a move based.
2: I'll tell you why.
1: He went out and talked to him. That's a move based on heartbeat of the game, talking to the player. His pitches were up. Analytics usually say, hey, this guy is, Yuri Perez is throwing a perfect game.
2: He was tired, plus the air quality. He was smoked, man.
1: Yeah, that's a good point, too.
2: You saw the two shots to the outfield at the end of the inning prior, right? Those are solid
1: shots. Yeah, it was
2: hot.
1: It was hot out there. The air quality was no good.
2: You're not making it to the World Series if the management keeps doing this.
1: They're not making it to the World Series. Even if they manage well, they don't have the
2: manage
1: team.
2: Well.
1: thanks for the call, Ryan. I just wanted to push back on the analytical thing because that's the opposite of what people are saying, right? A pitcher in Major League Baseball is throwing a perfect game through seven innings. He's getting pulled because analytics say that magic number of 100, we don't want him throwing 100 pitches. It's better for us to play the long game. I think it was Yuri Perez recently with the Marlins. They took him out, and they're like, oh, we don't care about a perfect game. We don't even compare. Well, that's what it was. I think it was the Marlins A's, and they almost lost that game. Analytics say, preserve these guys' arms. Analytics say, it's July before the All-Star break. Who cares about him going 120 pitches for a perfect game? Analytics don't say, hey, it's hot. There's bad air quality. Walk out to the mound. Ask him if he's got one more. That's the opposite of the numbers. The numbers don't factor in any of that. The numbers don't factor in air quality, heat, humidity, Yankee Stadium, Cole and Boone's relationship, right? That's why I said the precedent was set on July 3rd, that Friday, against the Minnesota Twins when, Cole just walked by him and he said, I'd like to stay in. So that's why the manager goes out there and asks, do you got one more? Cole is not going to say no. He's going to say yes because he's a competitor and he views himself as one of the best ever. But Max Muncy, he's having a good year. That guy's good too. That guy drives a fancy car, makes millions of dollars as well. Okay, next on the phone line, 888-808-1019. If you want to talk to me as we are approaching 6 o'clock, let's talk to Mary Ann in Marlboro, New Jersey, not far from where I'm from down there in Monmouth County. Mary Ann, you're live.
3: Oh, yes, Keith. You don't know how excited I am to talk to you. I think you're the greatest,
1: you.
3: I tell you. I think you're such a nice young man. From the first time you came on the air with John and Susan, I knew you were a nice guy.
1: Oh, thank you.
3: And I love when you talk about your little baby, your little boy who's getting so
1: he's big.
3: Big
1: now. He's about to be 3 and a half now. He doesn't look like a baby now. This guy's walking and talking and strutting around.
3: Oh, that's sweet. But Keith, how I miss you. I miss you on the radio every night. It's not the same. It's not the same at all.
1: Well, I was back. I think I came back and did the overnight Saturday.
3: Yeah,
1: I don't know.
3: Listened. Yep.
1: I'm hoping to make some more appearances. I feel bad. I feel like I let people down. I'm getting heckled in here. I'm running into people in here. They're like, get back on the radio.
3: That's what I mean. Everybody loved you, and everybody, when they talked to you, they just loved you. And you talk to all ages. I just love it. Love it, love it.
1: I love talking to people. I love talking to people.
3: And I bet they're coming to see you over there today, right? They're all running to see you, Keith. And
1: I'm extremely flattered. I'm extremely flattered. I've signed autographs. I've heard stories from people. I've taken things people have made for me. It's amazing. Yeah. I thank WFAN because the opportunity I had for 4 years to connect with this city, and you see all the different people in New York come out to the Javits Center for this. That's one thing I said I couldn't quantify. I had no idea. There's no heat map of like now 100,000 people can hear you in the New York tri-state area. You're in there at night, you feel like you're alone.
3: Oh, my gosh. But it's so great to talk to you. I go on YouTube and I try to find out about you, because I don't know where else to find you. I'm not a computer person, so I'm not too sure about
1: Well, you'll find
3: stuff.
1: Me here. I don't even put up enough YouTube videos and stuff like that. I dabble, but it's easier to just, take a shift. So here we are.
3: You're such a handsome young man, too, I tell you.
1: You got to be trolling me now. What's your Yankee take, Marianne? You're too kind.
3: Oh, but I love everybody on the Yankees. They can't do no bad. I love them. I just love them. Well, my whole family does. But you're the best. You're my favorite Yankee. Okay?
1: Well, thank you, Marianne. I appreciate it. Have a good Saturday night. Wow. Wow. I hope my wife was listening to that. I hope my mom was listening to that. My son was listening to that. Everybody at WFAN and the Javits Center just heard that. I wanted to get into a Yankee conversation, but I'll take what she said last when I asked her about the Yankees. She said she loves all the Yankees. Her whole family does. I mean, same with all of us, right? Right? I go to the stadium last night. I link up with the creatures. I link up with the guys. We got one of my guys out here. I see the young guys out there, the young homies out there. And the Yankees come back to the Bronx. And we're ready. Even though there was a little Dodgers presence out there, it's just good. You see the pinstripes. You see the Yankees hats. And we have all this energy because we're like, yo, let's get this game tonight. Let's get this game and start the second half off right. We can do it. And that's the thing about Yankee fans. We always believe. That's the thing about Yankee fans. We always are hopeful that they're going to make trades, that Judge is going to come back, that they can get hot, that they can get it done. So even though we're critical of the team, and I am critical of everyone from Brian Cashman to Boone to Aaron Judge right now and Stanton right now and Cole right now, all of them. But that's because we love them, right? If you don't love somebody, you're not really going to tell them when they're not doing right, when they need to do better, whatever. Like, it's out of love. So we all love the Yankees. We want to see the Yankees get back to the World Series. And in this weak American League, you can't tell me the Tampa Bay Rays are going to win the division, right? But they could. You can't tell me it's going to be the Tampa Bay Rays. I just met a guy, David, out here during the break. He said, what's your World Series pick? And I'm like, I think it's going to be random this year. It's hard for me to believe that the Dodgers are going to go and three-peat. And I don't want that because that erases the Yankees three-peat. And I'm like, maybe, I don't know. Maybe it's the Cubs, like I mentioned before. Maybe it's the Phillies, like I mentioned. Maybe it's the Brewers. Maybe it's somebody that we just have not seen in the National League that figures out how to beat the Dodgers. But the Dodgers... It's hard to count the Dodgers out because you've seen them do it. You've seen them come through time after time. And like in the American League, I would love for it to be the Yankees. It makes sense for it to be the Yankees. The Yankees do have the pitching and the talent and this, that, and the other. The fan base, the home field advantage. But it could be the Texas Rangers. It could be the Chicago White Sox. It could be the Mariners. It could be the Red Sox at this rate. Who knows? Who knows? But I feel like we are going to get a random one before this lockout. And I would love for it to be a random one where the Yankees are in the American League and we get a National League team that we think they could actually beat. Let's go to Robbie, or let's go, or Frank in Syosset. Oh, no, we got a break. I thought you were saying, Frank, it's already 6 o'clock. That's why we have to break. Wow, time is flying. This is only a two-hour show. We're already an hour in. There's still a bunch of stuff that I want to hit. I want to talk about Anthony Volpe. I want to talk about how Major League Baseball put this schedule out for next year. And, you know, the future is uncertain. So stay with us. We're live from the Javits Center. Day three is coming to a close. Keith McPherson closing things down at the Bodega over here, the WFAN Bodega, 888-808-1019. Stay with us. We'll be back right after this.
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1: Oh, yeah. I might have been too loud in the microphone. It's me. Your boy KM, live at the Javits Center. Shout out to everybody I'm meeting during the break. I love that, man. Shout out to all the WFAN hosts that have come out here and done their shows live. It really just lets you break down that wall between the listeners and even social media. You can interact with all of us on social media. It's still different, to just meet people and shake their hands and take pictures with them and hear their stories. I love that. I mean, I haven't been doing this for long. But just in this early run of 4 or 5 years, you don't realize when you do a radio show, especially like at night, like you become a companion for people, whether it's working, whether it's driving, whether it's just going to sleep at night. I really did not know. I'm getting it. I'm hearing it. So shout out to you guys that are listening wherever you are and the people I met at Fanatics Fest. Let's keep rolling up till 7 o'clock. Reminder, no Yankees game tonight. We'll kick it back to the station, and I will head it on the train back home. So let's do what we do. I wanted to plant this seed with you, and I think I already did plant the seed, but now I want to get into the conversation a little more. It's with Anthony Volpe, right? And maybe I'm an Anthony Volpe defender, but I feel like somebody has to do some defending when there's just constant piling on. So there was a post that I saw. I didn't watch the show, but I saw the post. It said, Adam Schein slams Anthony Volpe for having no relationship with Derek Jeter. And as soon as I saw that headline, I'm like, this is ass backwards. You're slamming Anthony Volpe, the young shortstop of the New York Yankees today, for not having a relationship with Derek Jeter. That's not how it works. Like, that's like someone saying, no, Keith McPherson should have a relationship with Mike Francesa or Chris Mad Dog Russo. Never met the guys. They never reached out. I don't know them. I've got a good relationship with Tony Page. I've got a good relationship with Steve Summers. I could call those guys. I could talk to those guys, and some obviously, guys that are here now. But what I'm making the comparison, with here is someone that did your job and did it to the highest level. And then you come and you try to walk into their shoes. Anthony Volpe to get slammed for not having a relationship with Jeter is crazy. And it's because Adam Schein had an interview with Jeter where he said, I don't have a relationship with Anthony Volpe, Why do you think that is? You think that's because Anthony Volpe, who grew up watching Jeter, whose family is all Yankee fans that I'm sure love Derek Jeter and think of so many good times with Derek Jeter on the field, you think it's Anthony Volpe walking around saying, I don't need to talk to Derek Jeter. I don't want his phone number. Nothing I can learn from a conversation with him. No. The same way that we had that nonsense now 2 weeks ago about Anthony Volpe doesn't want to change positions. Anthony Volpe declined playing second base in the minors. It wasn't true, but people were looking for anything to pile on. People were looking for anything to just get at this kid about, and it's like, give it a break. It's already hard enough to be the shortstop of the New York Yankees. Give it a rest. You're making it hard for the kid. They boo the kid. They talk about this kid on social media all day. He's young. You think he doesn't catch that? You think his friends don't all see that? You think his family doesn't feel that? I'm rooting for him because I root for the Yankees. I'm rooting for him because he wears pinstripes, just like I rooted for Aaron Hicks and Joey Gallo and Josh Donaldson and anybody else that struggled, from Austin Wells to whomever. I want to see the Yankees win. So to see a quote from Adam Schein say, "Hey, Anthony, you want to pick up the phone and call Derek Jeter?" He'd return the call. He'd text you back. That's one red flag. Guy like that should not be in the major leagues. Are you nuts? Are you crazy? You think Derek Jeter's that easy to get to? He's not. You think Derek Jeter's number is just available for Anthony Volpe to hit him? Maybe. But it's not a guarantee. Do you know Derek Jeter's returning that call and going to go, like, stop that? They're just looking for things to pile on. And Jeter was here. Jeter was here. Not for long, right? I think he was doing the Topps activation here. I saw WFAN post a video where, of course, he took a shot at the Mets. He said, "Where's the Mets fans now? You could use Pete Alonso right about now, huh?" After he pulled a Pete Alonso card. Mets fans, 888-808-1019, chime in with me. You going to trade for Pete Alonso at the All-Star break? Let's go to Robbie in Brooklyn. Robbie, give us a second here to cue you up. You're live.
2: Hello, Keith. How are you?
1: I'm good, Robbie. How are you?
2: I'm good, thanks. I haven't spoken to you in a while. I used to listen when you were on the late night. So it's good to hear you again.
1: Yeah, yeah. I'll be doing some late nights, some overnights, some weekend fill-ins. I picked this one up. So, yeah, good to be back and good to connect with you.
2: So you may recall the couple of times that we spoke, I mentioned the Yankees need another Posada. You know what I mean? They need another Herman Muncy. They need a catcher, a leader, somebody that can lead that team. The right fielder is not the leader on the team. The leader on the team is the catcher.
1: Yeah, and in the middle of the game, calling the game.
2: Austin Wells tries really hard. He's a hard ball player. He's not a hitter, and he's not a leader. He's in over his head. You know, a rough and tumble kind of throw him in the game kind of ball player. We need a catcher.
1: No, I'm right there with you. The Jorge Posadas and Thurman Munsons don't necessarily grow on trees. But I'll say this, and thanks for the call, Rob. I mean, the Yankees have tossed away a bunch of catchers over the years, right? You know, Augustin Ramirez is with the Marlins. They traded him in the Jazz trade. We've already spoken today of Luis Torrens. You know, somebody's salary for Luis Torrens. And, you know, there's just a long list of these guys that are elsewhere, from even Kyle Higashioka, Jose Trevino, that were here and there and traded. There's been a carousel of different catchers and then also homegrown catchers. That's one thing that I think the league knows. Hey, you go to the Yankees, they develop catchers. And the Yankees stuck with Austin Wells. Why? I don't know. Maybe it was a tie to Anthony Volpe because those guys are good friends, came up together. I remember when Wells was drafted out of Arizona. You know what's crazy about Wells? He tore up the World Baseball Classic this year. Watching him play for the Dominican team in the World Baseball Classic, I'm like, yeah, here we go, Wells. He's going to have that experience, and he's going to carry it into this season. You remember how the season started, and they were talking about guys like Cal Raleigh, Judge, Kyle Schwarber, Bryce Harper, and you know how there was a World Baseball Classic hangover? The person that suffered the worst World Baseball Classic hangover is Austin Wells. Not Judge or not Kyle Schwarber, any of those guys. Like, or Paul Skeens or Bobby Witt or none of those. Austin Wells is still feeling it after competing in the World Baseball Classic. Let's keep it rolling. Pamela is in the Bronx where the Yankees play. Hi, Pam. How you doing?
3: Keith, how are you?
1: I'm great. You know I love Fanatics Fest, and I know you're so supportive online. You see all my videos. You always comment. I can't even take enough videos. I can't even post enough videos to show what my eyes have seen out here these last couple of days.
3: Yeah, I saw you dancing at Billy's.
1: Yeah, I was getting it in last night. We were in Billy's for a long time after the game, because you know what? Win or lose, we booze.
3: Yeah. I want to talk about Judge. I want to know what's taking him so long to come back.
1: That's, I don't know. I think it's kid gloves. I think it's a combination of him getting up there in age. I think it's also a combination of, hey, we're kind of staying afloat without him. When do we need him? We need him to ramp up and be ready and healthy for the postseason. We don't want any setbacks. But also they're telling us he can't start going yet. He can't start doing baseball activities yet. It's healing slow. This is not a good thing. This is troubling. I'm just hoping that we don't get to the point where they say, hey, we're going to shut him down for the year. I don't think that's going to happen. I think it's going to be a pain tolerance thing, and Judge is going to have to play. I saw Judge here. Judge was here with Brunson and Hart. I was in the middle of that pack. He was smiling and on stage and talking about New York and how he wants to win. We'll come back.
3: Yeah. And Giancarlo Stanton, you know, what's going on with Charlie? He ain't back either. He's probably going to be hurt for the rest of the season or something like that.
1: He's going to be hurt for the rest of his playing career. Pam, appreciate you. Always supportive online and on the fan. Shout out to Pam. Shows up at events, lives in the Bronx, diehard Yankee fan, Nick fan, and fan of WFAN. So, you know, with Stanton, we thought that, you know, when Stanton first went down, it was going to be a short thing. And it's never a short thing. Because it's always, you know, it's always like a soft tissue injury. It's always something with Stanton in his calves or his quads and running. And he literally gets hurt on the base paths. We're not asking him to play the field. We're asking him to show up and hit four times. And as soon as the guy gets going, his body betrays him. And at some point, how much grace can you have for that? I'm over it. Because this affects the lineup. This affects plans. You're planning for having Stanton. And we went from starting this year where people say he can't even open up a bag of chips with his elbows to now, I don't think he can run up a flight of stairs. That's not someone you can depend on. That's not someone you can rely on. He is getting older. Father Time is undefeated. The window is closing for these New York Yankees. This is my nightmare. You have these guys like Stanton, like Judge, like Cole, all on the same team. You pay them all over $300 million. They're going to go to the Hall of Fame, and they're going to go to the Hall of Fame potentially without a World Series ring as New York Yankees and the 27 champion. Like, that doesn't make any sense. Frank in Syosset. Now we'll get to you, Frank. Thanks for holding, Frank. You're live on the fan at the Javits Center, Fanatics Fest.
0: Yeah, great to hear you, Keith. You sound very happy, man. I tell you, you sound very happy, very well rested.
1: I'm happy because this is a happy place, and I'm happy to be on the fan, and I'm happy to be doing this at Fanatics Fest. Like, if you're like me, all I do is watch sports and watch people talk about sports. It's got all the athletes and all the people that talk about sports in the same place.
0: Yep, I can imagine. But, you know, getting back to what you were saying about the team, the Yankees, that is the nightmare. And you mentioned a bunch of guys that were available before the season. And I haven't heard anybody mention Hal Steinbrenner. Because Hal Steinbrenner said before the season, why do I need more than a $300 million budget? And you have an aging team. You have Judge and Cruz and Cole and Stanton, Goldschmidt. And these guys, they're aging, like you said. And the window is closing to win the World Series. And the bottom half of the lineup is so-so. Just about
1: we got to see Kyle Tucker last night. I know Kyle Tucker was a guy that Yankee fans wanted. I wouldn't have wanted the Kyle Tucker that the Dodgers are getting. But you know what? They're able to overcome it because they have a lineup full of stars.
0: Right.
1: Who else were you interested in this offseason that the Yankees didn't get? There were some potential trades or some guys that they could have went after because we needed another arm. They end up with Ryan Weathers, and I think at this point we all understand that we don't know whether we're going to get good
0: things,
1: Ryan Weathers.
0: I hear about moving starters to the bullpen, and you got a lot of fill-in guys like Jones and Schumann and Rosario and Caballero.
1: Yeah,
0: Nothing really to brag about, you know? I mean, you know, I'll go with Torrens. Why not? I need anything's better than Wells.
1: Thanks for the call, Frank. Oh, man. I mean, anything is better than Wells, and the Yankees got to do better. We look at this lineup, and like you just said, having to watch, you know, guys that are minor leaguers, minor league, having to watch these minor leaguers, guys that are AAA guys, play for the New York Yankees while they're losing, while they're struggling, while they can't hit. You know, you start to look at ownership and management, and you say, this isn't good enough. You told us that running it back was good enough and that you didn't need to spend any more money, and now we have half a season of results to say that we've come up short. This team had first place. Should have been able to stay in first place. But at the same time, without Aaron Judge, there is no team. There is no surviving not having Judge and Stanton and some of the other injuries. But all teams go through injuries. It's not an excuse. You got to have depth. There was a point where we thought this team had depth.

0: million dollar qualifying offer because 11 million of it is spent. But that was another move made in the run it back Yankees, right? Bringing Grisham back on the QO. A lot of us said, no, let's go look for something else. Let's go do something else. But then the other something else that Brian Cashman put out there would have been letting Spencer Jones and Jason Dominguez figure it out. And what have you seen from Spencer Jones and Jason Dominguez to say that you could win a World Series with those guys starting and playing every day? Spencer Jones is not there yet at the plate. His second cup of coffee was better. And Dominguez is an adventure in the outfield. It's crazy. Dominguez has only had to play baseball his entire life. He never worked a side job. He never had to go to class. He never had to do anything else but go out there and catch baseballs in the outfield. And it is an adventure every time that ball comes his way. They're not there. We need answers. We need change. We need something to happen at this deadline to shake things up. Back to the phone we go. My guy Milton is in Brooklyn. Ding, ding, ding, ding, ding, ding. The cowbell, man. Bleacher Creatures on both sides of the phone. What's up, bro?
1: Hey, what's going on, man? Like always, doing a great job.
0: We missed you last night, man.
1: Yeah,
0: you
1: got to
0: tap back in with me, brother.
1: I'll stay in touch. You know, I mean, this team makes you not even want to go. Listen, I'm just sick and tired of how they just want. First of all, is how. Hal has to want it, has to care, has to put his foot down and become an owner that says to the GM, I don't care how much you want to spend. I want this team to win, and I'm not going to be satisfied with being a 90-win bully team. You know, when you went through the 80s and never saw a playoff game, that's okay. Okay, we suffered. We finally won. This is a different suffering because we got a Lamborghini, and we keep getting, like, spare parts from, you know, Home Depot instead of getting the real parts of this car. We have a championship-type caliber team that needs some help, and you're not getting it. The trade deadline comes, and they do nothing. They're always trying to bargain bin. They're always trying to find lightning in a bottle. They're always trying to be the smartest guy in the room. They never want to admit when they're wrong. You got Cashman always doing the same thing. If he gets a guy, he leaves him there forever to wait for that one moment when he gets hot to give the I told you so to the fans. We don't care about that. If you make a mistake, step it up as a man, as a GM, and say, you know what? This guy got to get out of here. I'm going to put somebody in. I messed up, and now I'm going to fix it. When's that going to happen? When am I going to see this team become back to the dark side? When are they going to go at the all-star break, the trade deadline, and pick up, you know, Luis Arraez, get Miller, trade all these young guys? They never become nothing anyways, a bunch of hype. It's the same thing going back in your, and it's the Mullins and all this stuff, all this crap. All these guys will get all hyped up, and they bring them up when they're like 30 years old anyway. When did Judge come up? When he had his hand in his hand?
0: We have such a large sample size, and you're the man, Milton. Thanks for the call, brother. I'll let you go for a bit because I know you know it. Milton has been out there since the 90s with the Creatures, from the old stadium to the new stadium, ringing the cowbell. He's gone through the wars. He's been through the good times, and now what he just said about this time, this is a dark time. It's a drought. You know, we just watched the Knicks win a championship. We watched the Knicks bring a parade to the city. The Yankees were supposed to be the ones doing that year after year after year after year. And when you go back to how this year started, there was a conversation about, oh, the Yankees are moving different. It's more cutthroat now. It's all business, right? If you're not playing and hitting and performing, you're not in. Oh, look, they didn't just bring Volpe back. I told you guys to wait on that, too. I told you guys they're not done with Volpe. That was just right then when it was. Right? They said it was Caballero's job. Caballero hurts his finger. He goes down for a little bit. Volpe's been back since. You know, they said that it was going to be, or we as fans felt like they were making moves, right? Luis Gil, perfect example. Not cutting it, you're gone. You're out of here. We felt like they were moving different. Not really. Not really. The more things change, the more things stay the same. And right now, as we go into this trade deadline before this work stoppage, December 1st, if there ever was a time to take a gamble, to make a push all your chips in and risk it, it would be now for three reasons. The lockout, like I just said. We don't know what's going to happen here. We don't know if we're going to miss 20 games, 100 games. We don't know. And we also don't know how that's going to affect the game. We don't know what new rules are going to be implemented. They change the game every year from PitchCom, the pitch clock, to ABS, to, you know, now the third base coach got to stand. Like, there are little changes that, you know, we've accepted. There's more changes coming. Because of the lockout and the changes to the game, you push your chips in. Because this team right now is aging out. Now I have four. the team is aging out because the American

0: American League is weak. And last but not least, to throw a fourth one in there, the prospects you hugged of Anthony Volpe and Austin Wells, and really not Wells, but like Jason Dominguez and some of these guys from all of these years, Clint Frazier, Miguel Andujar, all of these players that you coveted and you wouldn't give up. What did they turn into? The only one was Judge, and Judge wasn't really like a guy they were trying to trade for because Judge was a little bit older, and Judge really kind of just came out of nowhere and became. You have so much evidence now, if you're the New York Yankees, that this prospect hugging and the guys that you like and the guys that you protect to be, you project to be the stars, like, it's a crapshoot. You don't know. You don't know. So right now, push the chips in to make this team as strong as possible. And don't worry about tomorrow. Tomorrow's going to look so different. It's unpredictable. Those are four reasons right there. A weak American League. This team aging. Not knowing what the lockout's going to be. And you overvaluing your prospects year after year after year. Like George Lombard, for example, and we'll get back to the phone. I know we got a break again soon. I'll try and take one more call before we break here at 6:30. But George Lombard is untouchable right now. Why? I've changed my tune on it. He looks like a good player, but it might take 4 or 5 years to materialize. And is he a bona fide superstar? We don't know that. If he was a bona fide superstar, he might be here already. If that's what it would take to get a Tarik Skubal or a Mason Miller to make this team better to win one championship, look at what the Knicks just did. And I know it's a different sport, but the trades that the Knicks made to get OG Anunoby, to get Mikal Bridges, to get Josh Hart, and to get Karl-Anthony Towns, the last piece of the puzzle, they don't care about those picks anymore. Their fans are not going through and reviewing, oh, well, in the draft and the upcoming, oh, they won. They won. Last call before we break here. Goes to Dwayne in the Bronx. Dwayne, you got it. I'll take a breather. Go for it.
1: Yo, what's up, Keith?
0: What's up?
1: Miss you on the airwaves, bro. I used to listen to you all the time. Well, you know, things happen, times change. Everybody's got to move on eventually. Now, in terms
0: yeah,
1: of the
0: on.
1: Yankees,
0: I'm here. I'm still
1: no,
0: on
1: no,
0: the
1: no.
0: Air.
1: Yeah. That's the reason why I called.
0: Heard
1: you. I was like, oh, crap.
0: Got you.
1: So, in terms of the Yankees, bro, every time at the beginning of the season, half of me is like, yes, okay, let's get it. Then the other half is like, everything is literally going to fall apart, and we're going to find some way not to, you know, achieve the ultimate goal. And so it's like every year I'm literally just like, look, it is what it is. If we win, we win. If we don't, you know, like it's not the end of the world. Like Armageddon's
0: yeah, so you're
1: not
0: jaded.
1: Gonna happen.
0: You're jaded. You're getting to the point with the New York Yankees that you became a fan of and fell in love with them because you could count on them being champions. You could count on them getting to the Fall Classic. You could count on them dominating. Now you've gotten to the point, like myself, we're getting older where we're just like, well, we've had so much hurt, so much disappointment, and so much pain. What's another early exit going to do? It's just going to add to it. No! Let's win! Let's push it in! Let's push our chips all the way in. Dwayne, thanks for the call. We can still go for it and win. The American League is weak. It isn't like we're looking at American League and we're like, oh man, well, it's going to be a gauntlet. There's no gauntlet this year. There's no gauntlet in the schedule. There's no gauntlet in the postseason to get back to a World Series. And if they push their chips in now to do exactly that, baseball is going to baseball. It wasn't like the Dodgers dominated them in 2024. I'd be down to run it back against the Dodgers in 2026 and see where our luck lands. 888-808-1019. We've got 30 minutes left in this special pop-up show. Keith McPherson on the fan live from the Javits Center. Fanatics Fest 2026. We still got time for calls, so let's take a break now. We'll hammer the phones, and I'll get up out of here. Don't go anywhere. We'll be back after a quick timeout.
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0: Here I am, back on the fan. Hi, how you doing? This is live. You see me? You can hear me? Yes. You think I'm AI? No, I'm real. Not Allen Iverson either. How you doing? Keith McPherson on the fan. Happy to be here. Fanatics Fest, year 3, 2026, day 3. Man, I love it. I am into all of this. You get to see your favorite radio hosts and podcasters and athletes and brands. So if you can get here tomorrow, last day, come through. We'll be here as well. And let's finish this show out. We're done at 7, so I want to get a couple more thoughts and takes off and a couple more calls. Shout out to everybody on YouTube. I have been running around so crazy. I barely even promoted anything to watch on YouTube or even to get people to pull up here and watch live. But we did have a few people come for the start of the show, and I appreciate that. So in the start of the show, I had a note to check in on the Mets because maybe the Mets game would end before this show ended. Top of the ninth here, the Philadelphia Phillies lead the Mets 6-1. And like I said earlier, you know, let's not read too much into the first game of the second half for the Mets. Same thing with the Yankees. Let's not read too much into the Yankees' loss. We're obviously going to talk about it because that's what we do here at Sports Talk Radio. We're going to overanalyze every single thing from a send to taking a guy out, not taking a guy out, whatever. But Kyle Schwarber homered. He's got 33 homers on the year. Tyrone Taylor hit a homer. Trey Turner homered. There was a lot of homers in the game to start the game. But ultimately right now, the Mets are down 6-1 in that second game. And, yeah, Jesus Luzardo on the mound for the Phillies. I got to meet Jesus Luzardo at the Mitchell & Ness store. I interviewed him during the All-Star festivities. I absolutely loved everything that was going on in the All-Star. And here are some key dates for 2027, and this will lead me back into the conversation. So the All-Star game next year, I'll see you there. It'll be on the north side of Chicago, Wrigley Field. If you've never been to Wrigley and you haven't seen what they've done to what I call Theo World, how they revamped Wrigley in the last 10 years, I've stayed at the Hotel Zachary across the street. There's a bunch of things out there. Chicago is going to be an amazing host city for the All-Star game next year. I will see you there. The Home Run Derby will be on July 12th, and then the All-Star game will follow on the 13th. Opening night will be on Netflix. As you saw, the Home Run Derby on Netflix. A lot of people were complaining about that. I was at the Home Run Derby live. It was sick live. I don't know what the broadcast looked like, but the fans booing everybody and then how Jordan Walker walked them down and walked them off. That was the best Home Run Derby I've ever saw. So Netflix, I guess they did a bad job, according to some people. For me, I didn't see that. They'll have opening night coverage, and they'll have the Home Run Derby again. Opening night will be March 24th. Matchup is TBD. Opening day will be March 25th. That game will be on primetime on NBC and Peacock. Jackie Robinson Day, April 15th, as per usual. Roberto Clemente Day, September 15th. And let's see, the 4th of July, all 30 teams will play on the 4th of July. Lou Gehrig Day, I was looking for that, June 2nd. The second half will start on the 15th. Rivalry weekend will be July 15th through 18th. And then Labor Day, September 6th. So with all of these things planned, with all of these things put out there in the MLB schedule, are they planning on having a work stoppage? Are they planning on having a lockout? No. Now, what I feel is that it's going to take a while for them to agree. I feel like Bruce Meyer and the Players Association, they are going to push back on a salary cap. And I think right now is, you know, the league and the owners trying to get this salary cap or salary floor, whatever it is, more than ever. And I don't expect it to take 2-3 months. They're going to lock out December 1st, and you guys know how it goes. The holidays are going to hit, and they're not going to really be meeting and doing stuff through January, the first week of January. Then let's say they start to get together by February. Pitchers and catchers are supposed to report. They're not going to report. They're not going to have this settled by mid-February. And then once you bleed into the start and the preparation of spring training, that pushes everything back. And I think once we start losing spring training games, and hopefully they learn from 2021 and what we saw going into the 2022 season, I believe, they realize, like, hey, this has got to get done, and they find a way to meet in the middle so that we don't miss baseball. You have Netflix. You have NBC. You have all of these TV deals. You have baseball healthier than ever, in my opinion. with the amount of money that was spent on the Home Run Derby. I was outside the Home Run Derby. If you listen to my overnight show, I told you how the first ticket I had was invalid. Somebody recalled it. I got another ticket to get in. But I was around people and talking to people that weren't getting in. There was a lot of scams. There were a lot of people getting fake tickets. There were a lot of tickets that were sent to people and recalled, and people couldn't get in. So with that being said, the Home Run Derby ticket was insane. The Home Run Derby ticket, yo. The Home Run Derby ticket was like $1,100 after the Derby started. Same thing with the All-Star game. I was so tired, and that was the first All-Star game I could drive to. Having my car at the hotel, like being able to drive home to my bed and my wife and my son, I dipped off. I was like, I don't even care to go to an All-Star game. I gave my ticket away and I left. But then I'm hearing the tickets were upwards to $1,400 for an exhibition that doesn't decide the home team of the World Series. So if the All-Star and Home Run Derby games are drawing that many fans and the ticket prices are that high, and there's also all of these activations that I saw in the city. I went to the Under Armour activation, the Adidas activation, Mitchell & Ness activation I was a part of. There are so many brands that are doing things around baseball. It would be foolish for baseball to lock out and not have a full season and not get back to business. I'm live, but text me, bro. My guy Alex Day in the building. I see some people, some familiar faces out here. Let's get back to the phone before I run out of time. I just wanted to get that little blurb in about the future dates and how I feel like they're going to figure it out. They're going to find a way to get this done. They have to. There's too much money involved. They're going to fight over money and salary cap and then lose out on the money that they already have in the contracts. Richard in Manhattan. Good to hear from you, Richard. You're live with us at the Javits Center Fanatics Fest 2026.
1: Hi, Keith. Keith, I have a problem. Why did the Yankees call the game tonight? It's not raining. It's 10-7. I mean, you take a chance. You bought a ticket.
0: No. It's so wet out there. It was raining all day. When I walked in here at 11 o'clock, it was raining.
1: It's dry now, Keith.
0: I've been inside all day.
1: The television is four times as much Saturday night at 8 compared to Sunday morning at 12:30.
0: Yeah, you're right about that. You know that. Yeah, you're right about that. This is supposed to be a primetime game tonight. They'll have Sunday night baseball, but I think it's also the Yankees learning from past experiences with letting people in and wasting people's time. And
1: but
0: it's not their call.
1: It's the buyer's choice. If it's not raining, you take a shot. Now, if you're going up there while it's raining, then you got it right, but then you don't go.
0: I'm looking
1: and
0: at the phone right now. Richard, it says 40% chance at 9, 50% chance at 10. It's going to continue to rain. So they would start the game and not get it in. I think it was a smart decision. We'll play a doubleheader tomorrow. There's a lot going on. Thanks for the call, Richard. Good to hear from you. I'll say this, too. When I say there's a lot going on, World Cup is going on. Fanatics Fest is going on. There are so many people around this area. It is an absolute mess with the rain and the traffic and everything. The Yankees just eliminated one thing. People going up there to the Bronx tonight for the game. We'll play two tomorrow. Now, what scares me about playing two tomorrow? Getting swept in the doubleheader and getting swept by the Dodgers coming out of the All-Star break. Let's go to Bob. Los Angeles, Bob in Los Angeles, go ahead, tell us about your Dodgers and the Yankees and whatever else you feel.
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0: Thanks for calling in.
2: You know, I'm just listening to you. You know, I've wanted to talk about the Yankees all season, but really, like, looking at this roster, this is not a $300 million team, Keith. Like, there's no catcher, there's no third baseman, there's no shortstop. There's no first baseman, right?
0: And like just a couple of weeks ago, half the payroll was hurt. When you account for Judge and the $40 million he makes, Stanton and the like $27 million he makes, Ryan McMahon, the $16 million he makes, Trent Grisham and the $22 million he makes, Max Fried and the $18 million, like that was most of the – those guys weren't available. And then you do have more affordable guys on this team that they're not getting it done. They're stealing money. Some of these guys should be giving some of the money back. It's not good enough.
2: You know, I look at this roster, man, and like it's not only that it's not performing. That's one thing. It's just not they're just not a great team. Like I look at these players.
0: Exactly. Who are we kidding? Talking World Series with this current team. How many nights have I sat there and watched these guys go three up, three down, three up, three down, getting no hit, perfect gamed, and they can't even like kind of get anything together.
2: there's just no vibe. Like, honestly, the Marlins have vibe and aura. Like, what is this?
3: Yeah.
2: If it's not Aaron
0: they're
2: Judge,
0: young.
2: What are
0: they're
2: we?
0: Young, and they got a chip on
2: who
0: their shoulder we? Down there. They spent no money to put those kids together.
2: By the way, the Marlins are essentially Rodon and Bellinger. That's what their roster costs.
0: Juan Soto makes more than their entire lineup each game.
2: We just need someone to come up and give us a personality, an attitude. Not, I love Judge.
0: But see, you're saying the He's person. This team without Judge is incomplete. They are not whole. They are missing the guy. His leadership, his being, his presence. I was just watching him on stage with Brunson, and Brunson is the king of New York now. That conversation has been done for weeks, months. But he gives it up to Judge. He's like, man, this guy, when he walks in a room, he's got the stature. I mean, Brunson walks into a room, he's a regular-sized dude. Judge comes in, everybody's like, that's Judge. Judge looks like an NBA player out here. But he's fragile. He is injury-prone. He's not available because he dove and hit his rib again. This is not the first time. This team, without the leadership and the physical presence of Aaron Judge in the clubhouse, in the lineup, they are not the same.
2: What a sad commentary on depth. One guy goes out, and we look like a half a minor league team.
0: He's Superman. He's like he makes the rest of them believe. He also changes the way they pitch the lineup. You know, he is the captain for real. This team without Aaron Judge, they are missing not just one player. They're missing their vibe. Like when you say there's no vibe, there's no energy. Judge is the vibe. He's the energy. He leaves them out on the field. Without Judge, there is no Yankees right now without Judge.
2: Do you think, speaking of Judge Prime, do you want Cashman? I don't think he'll do it. Do you want him to go to the Padres and say, give me third base, give me reliever, give me second? Like,
0: why not?
2: Do you want a huge deal? Why not? And you know what, Keith, be real. Is he going to do anything big like that? What do you say?
0: Him and A.J. Preller have a good relationship. And if we remember the Juan Soto deal, I think that he had a leg up on the Juan Soto trade. And they had talked about the Juan Soto trade, I think, in Seattle at the All-Star game prior to. I think something could be worked out there for sure. So,
2: go big or go home for the Yankees. That was what we used to do.
0: If there ever
2: year,
0: was a time, Bob, I just went through my four reasons for why now is the time. Thanks for the call, Bob. If you're just tuning in, the four reasons. The weak American League, that's obviously one. Your aging players in the window closing, that's number two, right? The lockout that is looming with what is going to happen in baseball. We have no clue what is going to happen, so why not go in now? And then also, you seeing your prospects that you prospect hugged all of these years. You could have got Luis Castillo back in 2022, but you didn't want to give up Volpe or whoever, or Dominguez. Those four reasons, right? You seeing that your prospects and the prospect hugging did not work out. One, they did not pan out to be who you thought they would be. It has been enough years to see that Dominguez can't play the outfield. I think he's still going to be a hitter, but you know what? You're still going to have a DH and Giancarlo Stanton in the way this year and next year. Volpe, because of what Volpe was marketed as, right? They made him wear number 11, took the jersey right off Brett Gardner's back. Volpening day, I remember that. So many people seeing the picture of him and Jeter, and now people run with, oh, they told us he was the next Derek Jeter. No one ever said that. But whatever, the lie is better than the truth when it's more entertaining. People rather run with this type of stuff. They have piled on to the point they've made it so hard for Anthony Volpe to even come up for water. He's got to be a superstar like Bobby Witt to even be accepted here, and that's not going to happen, right? There are other arms and other position players, Austin Wells, that have not panned out. Do not prospect hug here. And if it's George Lombard at the top and you got to move him to get the pieces, right? If you got to send him to San Diego to get a Mason Miller and a Machado, or a Mason Miller and a Tatis or whoever, whatever, go ahead and do it. Because if you miss on the same position, Volpe at shortstop for 4 years, and then you miss on a Lombard the next one, like, you're going to spend 8 years on failed shortstop prospects and passing on going to get a shortstop and having guys in the mix like IKF and Jose Caballero. It's the New York Yankees. They're supposed to have a shortstop. That's why Derek Jeter floats around like he's God, because he did it for 20 years at a high level, and they can't find another guy. That's why this younger generation loves Didi so much. They look at Didi, never won anything, but Didi is beloved. Ask these young kids about their favorite. They love Didi Gregorius from a couple home runs in the postseason. All right, last call. Paul is out in SI, Staten Island, on the Fan in New York. My last call tonight.
3: Hey, Keith. Great to hear you on the radio, man. You're my favorite.
0: Thank you.
3: I just want to bring up, I'm sure you heard a couple years back, Judge talking about how he went outside of the organization for his swing coach.
0: Yes.
3: And I just don't understand the swing and miss on this team. Now, they haven't had all these position players, Judge, which they didn't even think was going to be great, and now Rice. But other than that, man, they got nothing. They are not developing players. They're not teaching the contact. It's brutal. And no one talks about it. I mean, they do great with the pitchers, but the hitting is brutal.
0: Yeah, it's brutal across the league. Batting average is down, but you're still seeing the, like, Otto Lopez's of the world from the Marlins again emerge, and there are guys that can hit. They got to go get them. They're not developing them, so go get them. They're not developing the guys that can come out and put bat to ball and string together hits. Everybody is swinging for the fences without Judge. I say everybody's trying to be Judge, right? Without Judge, everybody wants to hit the big home run. Whether it's Jazz trying to hit the big home run, whether it's Wells swinging for the fences. And then obviously Ben Rice has had an amazing year, but he can't be expected to carry. Now he's a young guy. Like, they have to shake up this team again, right? The run it back Yankees, running it back. So far, the sample size, not good enough. So forget the run it back, okay? Plan B. Trade some guys, shake some stuff up.
3: I'm sorry. Is Stephen Kwan still even remotely available? Because I thought he would have been a great fit.
0: Yeah, we were talking about Stephen Kwan for Dominguez. I don't know. I haven't even been paying attention to what Stephen Kwan is doing this year. I think he's having a down year, and I don't know if we want him. But maybe if we got him, he would play better here. Who wants to be stuck in Cleveland?
3: All right, Keith. Be good, man. Let's go, Yankees.
0: Thanks for the call, Paul. Thanks for everybody that came out to the Javits Center Fanatics Fest 2026. Rocking here at the WFAN Bodega. We appreciate you guys. We'll see you tomorrow. Stay tuned. I believe Emmanuel Barbari is coming up next. Keith McPherson out of here. I'll see you guys soon.

0: 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And nobody gets you ready for football season like WFAN.
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13: 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That's 888-808-1019. Look, I get there's a lot of trepidation about where the Yankees are. And no one understands more than anybody who's in that room every single day. Could be a player, could be a coach, could be an executive. It could be someone who covers a team every single day. How much Aaron Judge means to the New York Yankees. And right now they're simply beholden to the information they have. Until it's all asymptomatic, until it's all healed, the Yankees can't do anything. They have to wait for Aaron Judge to heal and be in prime form to start working that upper body. They are completely beholden to the information that the Dodgers are fresh on my mind. The doctors are giving to them right now. The doctors and the Dodgers.

0: But any idea that the Yankees are going to look at this any differently with Aaron Judge versus without Aaron Judge? What are we talking about? Look at the talent across this Yankee team. You think they're going to give up on the year with the Aaron Judge question still simmering throughout the room, not knowing when he'll be back, if he'll be back, and they all expect him to be back. But until all those symptoms have gone by the wayside, they can't do anything. It could be a rest of the season scenario if the Yankees don't look up and Judge doesn't have any symptoms and the doctors have cleared him. Could be. They don't expect that, but it could be. They're not going to approach this any differently. Yankees, moving forward, they're going to look at it the same way. We could win a championship with Judge, and we could win a championship without Judge. And why wouldn't they look at it that way? I don't look at it any differently. Look at the Yankees starting pitching. The way this team was built. Look at how this team was changed at last year's trade deadline. And the different way they approach things in terms of balance, in terms of trying to score in different types of ways. Now, that's come with a lot of peaks and valleys. You know, lately, outside of the four games into the All-Star break, you would say, oh, it's great. You want to score in different ways. They haven't really scored. But they are built to win with power, without power. With speed, without speed. With situational hitting, with a three-run home run. And they are built to win on this pitching. So why would they approach things any differently? They are at the mercy of whether Aaron Judge stops feeling symptoms and the doctors clear him. That could be a few weeks from now. That could be rest of the season. We don't know. I don't know. But the idea they're going to give up. You can't win without Aaron Judge. Why would anybody look at it that way? We sit here tonight. Yankees off that tough, it was a gut-wrencher last night. It rained out tonight. It's a gut-wrencher. One batter, one pitch too many for Gerrit Cole. You completely understand Aaron Boone trusting his ace and his horse to will his way to the finish line, convince his way through. But it's one of those that it keeps you up at night. The Grisham send. How much could have gone differently? Maybe if that maximum speed is reached between first and second, or Mookie Betts doesn't make this outstanding five-star play, Grisham scores that tying run. Or if he holds that third, you have second and third, one out. Goldschmidt, Bellinger, take your shot against a lefty. It's a gut-wrencher. We sit here with this uncertainty. Yankees, certainly, for weeks now, you're feeling that absence in the room. And Judge is there. But it's different when you're a player and when you're not. Anybody who's a leader, any sport, they know that. The difference when you're playing and when you're not, and the impact you can truly have on the team, on the game. Judge is there. But that presence in the lineup, Judge could be 2 for his last 34. He could be 4 for his last 50. Aaron Judge standing there, this team would be far better off for it. And that goes without saying. They're not going to change their approach, though. Yankees can win with Judge or without Judge. What an indictment that would be on the players they have, on everyone involved, if there was a hypothetical world where we said, Aaron Judge, the season's in question for him. And we don't know yet. He expects to be back. The Yankees expect him to be back. But until he's asymptomatic, how would we know anything? But what an indictment it would be in that hypothetical world to say they can't win anymore. This team was built on elite starting pitching. Not good. Not above average. Elite starting pitching. To stack up with the best of them come October. This team was built around scoring in different ways. Now, we don't always see it. But this will be an opportunity, the time without Judge, when you don't know exactly how this healing process is going to go, this initial time without him, get creative. Look at the trade deadline a little differently, what you can add. Start leading off of Jason Dominguez. And how good his at-bat's been lately. Think about it. With more consistent time, you understand the outfield question. And he looks way more comfortable in right field than any other position. We know the outfield question mark. Offensively, which is what he is, how much better the at-bats have been with consistent time. You know he can run. How about you lead him off? How about you look at the trade deadline a little bit more creatively? Yankees aren't going to give up on this. Why would they? He went with Judge, without Judge. You call up a George Lombard. Yeah, Aaron Boone has been asked more and more about this lately. And that's when you know something could be imminent, when those questions start trickling in more consistently. Not a one-off, but more consistently at the big league level. And the Yankees, to a man, could be Aaron Boone, it could be anyone involved. Lombard has sort of forced his way into that picture, into that equation. What if you call him up? And what if he turns into that next young future star who you get your first glimpse of? Seen it before. Get your first glimpse of him in the spotlight. That's not out of the norm. Remember a very young Miguel Cabrera, Andrew Jones, Juan Soto, to different extremes, but 19, 20, 21-year-old guys who were called up and didn't just play well, didn't just tread water, but excelled and showed out brightest of lights. That could be George Lombard. Why would we rule that out? The Yankees look at him as a future star at shortstop. So given that this team was built on pitching, given that this team was built on young guys stepping up, which is exactly what came out of Aaron Judge's mouth yesterday. Outside of Judge himself, the behemoth, the larger-than-life guy he is, the first ballot Hall of Famer that he is, the captain, it was built on young guys stepping up this year. Built on pitching, built on that, built on speed, different dynamic ways to win outside of waiting for the three-run home run. It was built that way. It was built on George Lombard potentially coming up and impacting. Somebody like that. How about Dominguez emerging in this time? Maybe they get a little more creative how they think about the trade deadline. But why would the Yankees approach it any differently? They don't know. They're beholden to, okay, Judge feels better, which he does right now. He feels better. He doesn't feel better. The doctor says yes. The doctor says no. It's what's in your control, out of your control. Yankees can't do anything about it in the meantime. Why would they change their approach? The idea the season would be done, a lost cause, over. You know, what a losing attitude. They're not going to approach this any differently. And look around the American League. All you need to do is get there. You get to the World Series. Line up your pitching. Get to the World Series. Line it up again. Roll the dice. Look at last night. That's a regular season game, of course. But look at the margin for error, how slim it was, with a Yankee team that's largely not hitting. And still every opportunity to there, because of your pitcher, because of your horse, because of your ace, because of your future Hall of Famer, giving you a chance to win that game. You wouldn't expect this Yankee lineup to be dormant all the way through. Showed major signs of life before the All-Star break, comeback victories, busting out against Drew Rasmussen, who they've never hit. Can't stay this way forever where they're not hitting. And they are built to score in different ways this year, since the trade deadline last year. But most importantly, they are built and predicated, more so than any Yankee team we have seen in recent memory, on starting pitching. And that gives you a built-in floor. In the meantime, there's nothing they can realistically do about Judge. He could feel better. He could heal. It cannot. He expects to be back. They expect him back. Anything could happen. They're not going to change their approach. And just when anyone tells you, they could tell you, they could tell me, they could tell anyone with the Yankees, when anyone tells you, just because one thing happens, that one thing happens to be a major, substantial, larger-than-life thing in Aaron Judge, just because one thing happens, it's done. The script is written. It's over. You got to know better than that. Yeah, you really do. You know, 5 years ago, the Braves lost Acuña for the year and won the World Series. Different sport, but think about the year back in 2017, like a Carson Wentz was having with the Eagles. Goes down, week 14, late, win it all. There are a laundry list of examples throughout sports history. I even think back, there's an older school example, but the story of the 1990 Giants season had everything to do with that. Everything to do with that. Next man up, late in the season. The story of the Patriots dynasty. It began with losing your franchise quarterback. Just because one guy goes down, and this is a guy the Yankees expect to get back. They expect him back. They're not going to change their approach. They could learn Aaron Judge's out for the year, and that's not the case. We should all be thankful for that, because the maximum potential of the Yankees could still be realized. But they could learn that. They shouldn't change their approach. Not with these guys that they have. Not with this team. Not with this league. Not with this pitching. Not with this chance to still go out and win it all. It would be such a defeatist, loser attitude, honestly, to look at it any other way. And Judge would say the same thing. Right now, and big picture, however long Judge is out, is about the young guys stepping up, thinking about it creatively, maybe shaking things up a bit. Lombard getting called up, the pitching thriving, adding a bullpen arm. Clark Schmidt threw off a mound today. Maybe he goes to that bullpen. Maybe Weathers goes to that bullpen down the road. You bring in a couple of guys. Maybe you get a Mason Miller. So much can still happen. And they're not going to change their approach whatsoever just because there is that Judge. I'm not even going to call it a dark cloud, because we don't know. Truly don't know. Just because that Judge elephant in the room exists. They're not going to change their approach at all. So why would they? 888-808-1019. Let's lead it off with Mario in Long Beach. Mario, you're on the Fan.
1: Hey, what's going on, Manuel? It's nice to speak with you. How's things?
0: Appreciate it. I'm going to read it.
1: Yeah, so what are you on to? You're on to midnight tonight, right?
0: Because on until midnight, so it's a rain out get together, and what would have been Yankee baseball right here, we're just carrying until midnight.
1: Yeah, I didn't expect it, but I'm sure you're ready for it, right?
0: All good to go. We're stepping in. We make the best of the situation, even though there might be rain falling outside. We're talking with each other. We're sheltered on the inside, so here we go.
1: Yeah, so let me ask you something with Lombard, right? Do you think he should be brought up? Because I'm looking at the Mets thing, the way they brought up Benj and the other guy. What's the other young guy's name?
0: Ewing.
1: Benj and Ewing, yeah. And look at how they're working out. Maybe we just give a shot. Bring the guy up, let him play, see what happens.
0: I'm not saying right now necessarily, but could it be imminent? Could it be soon? Absolutely, especially when you consider everyone. You ask anybody with the Yankees about George Lombard, the defense for a while now has been big league ready. They had no trepidation about calling him up and him playing a big league caliber. Third base, shortstop, etc. It was just the bat and the bat conquering that final level. And between two rehab games and now his first AAA game, official AAA game back, back-to-back-to-back games of the home run. So the bat is clearly conquering the AAA level as we speak. And this guy isn't somebody to look at as, okay, he's a piece. He's a role player. He's a guy who could come in there and spark you a little bit. He's a guy they look at as a star. So why couldn't that unlock this team down the stretch? I think it could. We've seen examples of that in the past.
1: What do you got to lose? You bring him up or you try, you see what happens, you know?
0: Especially considering, and they love Caballero's versatility, and they love moving him around. Caballero was really never supposed to be the starting shortstop. He came in there, and he filled in admirably, and he earned his way until Volpe came back into the fray because of the Caballero injury early in the season. He did a great job staking his claim to that position, but they never planned for that. So
1: yeah, do I admit,
0: you still have a shortstop question, and Lombard could solve it.
1: Yeah. I'd like to add something about Volpe, right? If I may, right?
0: Right.
1: If you look at his numbers this year, they're pretty good. A .248 batting average. He's got a .340 on base percentage.
0: It's actually better than it's been. I'm glad you pointed that out, because taking this year as the example to, you know, throw shots at Anthony Volpe It would be the wrong year. You know, he's playing a much better shortstop than he did last year when he was hurt. He's getting on base more than he ever has. The OPS is around the same, but a higher batting average, higher OBP, not as much power, but that's not what you're looking for from Anthony Volpe. And most importantly, much better defense. That was the key last year. The lost key when he was hurt, he looked out of sorts defensively. He looked lost at times defensively. Like he was uncertain. He was in between. That's different this year. This is the wrong time for anybody who is a Volpe skeptic or a Volpe hater. It would be the wrong time to throw shots at him. But the shortstop position, regardless of Volpe or Caballero, it's still a question mark. Anybody would admit that. So Lombard coming up only fuels the fire in solving it, right?
1: Yeah, and another thing people don't realize, he only makes $3 million, Volpe. Yeah, I mean, we got guys making $25 million on them play.
0: Right, he's not weighing the team down exactly. And Mario, I appreciate the call. If anything, the team likes him in there and wants him to succeed and to contribute. But there are other guys you could look at and say, oh, wow. Oh, wow, we expect more. And that's a guy where the contract fits. We have this or that X, Y, or Z expectation. It's not Volpe. Volpe's a guy they're looking year one, to year two, year three, to year four for growth. To grow into the guy they think he can be. And that has not been, I'm not breaking any news here, that has not been a straight line. There have been ebbs and there have been flows, and he's never really gotten to that point we all imagined offensively. And last year, the key, we all saw this play out before our very eyes, the key was the defense when he was hurt. Because he was more or less, for the most part, the same offensive player that he's been. It was the defense where he looked completely, at times, lost. And I went into this year hoping that that would be chalked up to the injury. So far, that's right. His defense has been much better this year. But the shortstop position as a whole, and they'd love to move Caballero around because that's his strength. That's why they brought him in the first place last year. The shortstop position is still an open question, just as to consistency. And Lombard could be that answer long term. So if Judge is out for the year, I'm not saying he is. He expects to be back. The Yankees expect him to be back. But in a world where he was, let's just imagine that for a moment. I don't want to. Got to entertain it. You never know. They're not going to approach things any differently. You look at it like you can win with him, you can win without him. Well, how would you win without him? Look at things creatively at the trade deadline. Have your young guys step up. Dominguez to an even greater extent. I would lead off Jason Dominguez in that world. Call up a George Lombard and let your pitching cook. Just let it cook. You're going to add to the bullpen internally, externally. And you're starting pitching. This Yankee team, more predicated on starting pitching than any we can remember in recent time. And not good starting pitchers, elite starting pitchers. And one of them in Freed, it's becoming more imminent by the day. One in Rodon, you hope to get back. We don't know when yet, but he'll be back this year. Cole, and the Cole we saw last night, outside of that final pitch, that was a gem thrown by Gerrit Cole. Just a gut wrench. The way it finished. And Schlittler could be rookie of the year on Cy Young in the same season. This stacks up with anybody. And you're not dealing with a behemoth. Behemoth would be the extreme. You're dealing with opposite of behemoth, American League. Get to the World Series, line up the pitching, and go. And that can happen as much as everyone loves Judge. And I love Judge. And we know the impact he has and how much the team misses him right now. We see it every single day. Play out on the field. You do that with Judge or without Judge. Jay in North Jersey. Jay.
2: Emmanuel.
0: Jay.
2: Long time. Haven't called you in a while. Driving now. Again, a lot of the commentators on here, fans that call up, we start in the beginning of the year. We should have got this one. We should have got that one for the Yankees. This and that, going here, going there. It always comes down to one particular phrase I'm going to say. Boone and the coaching staff. You want to say we have talent, we have the best arms, we're elite in the pitching. Well, come on. Last night, you're sending Grisham coming off an injury around third. Was that Vogelback running or was that Grisham running? Like, come on. Like we don't. Well, Jay, these mistakes can't happen.
0: Jay, sounded like you were saying that the pitch.

0: Jay, I'm curious about your swoon point because you said that Boone and his staff will never outmanage or outcoach anybody in a 7-game series, but we're talking about June?
1: Well, I'm bringing up all the points of a regular season, then we get into the postseason. I don't feel comfortable every year with Aaron Boone and his staff, and everybody gives him a pass. Now this year it's going to be Aaron Judge was hurt. Oh, and then
0: hold on. Talk about not everybody giving him a pass. So who's giving him a pass? Jay, appreciate the call. If anything, nobody gives him a pass. Aaron Judge. I have Judge on my mind. I'm thinking Judge. I'm going with the other Aaron. Aaron Boone never gets a pass from anybody, even though he constantly manages his team to 90, 95 wins. They have to win it all. I get it. They have to win it all. How does June and the swoon that they fall into, which the Yankees have tried to figure out, but it just happens to be that month and July for that matter, because sometimes the midseason spillover kind of bleed through scenario happens to be the same time every year. How does that equate with October? I'm really curious about that. How does a June swoon, or however you want to label it, or a July swoon, or whatever month swoon, equate with October, lining up your best pitchers, and whether you're going to hit the best pitcher in the league to support them? Did the swoon matter last year when the Yankees took down the Red Sox in Game 3 and Schlittler put on that iconic performance and they go against Toronto and Fried and Rodon, who had led you all year? You would not have been in that position without Fried and Rodon and what they did. Two of the best pitchers in the sport the entire year. They had their least effective outings of the season in the postseason. What does a swoon or Aaron Boone have to do with that? If anything, Aaron Boone never gets a pass. He doesn't get enough credit for the job he does. He still needs to win it all. He gets it. We all get that. The swoon, or whatever you want to say, has a completely different topic than the Yankees' ability to win it all. Completely different. And the fact that it's completely different shows you why the Yankees aren't going to change their approach on how they look at this season. Judge could be back, and he expects to be back, or he cannot be back. Yankees have to approach it, and they will approach it. They can win with him or without him. 888-808-1019 is the number to call. And I'll get to this. There's one move that I want no part of that's been floated. We'll hit on that. Emmanuel Barbari until midnight on The Fan.
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5: Oh, yeah. Emmanuel Bavari with you until midnight. It's a Raid Out get together. Number to join, 888-808-1019. Connor Green's producing our show, and I'm not sure if he noticed the frown on my face during the break. This is bad news. Rain delay, already bad. Rain out, already bad. Any rain, already bad. Schlittler and Yamamoto is what I was looking forward to throughout the weekend. You circle that matchup, right? Now they've been split up. They've been broken up. Yamamoto.
14: Oh, they have been.
5: He's pitching game one.
14: Oh.
5: All right, so we got to wake up and we'll watch Yamamoto in game one. And Schlittler is starting game two. They have been broken up. Oh. Jeez. 888-808-1019. That just dampened my mood. Lou in Astoria has to cheer me up. Lou.
15: Hey, Emmanuel. Yes, I will. Listen, the last goal of the story about Joe Torre's team, if you put Aaron Boone with Joe Torre's team, he probably would have won more championships, okay?
5: I'm not sure about more. I'm going to give Joe Torre his credit here. But I understand your point, Lou, that you give Aaron Boone that level of not just talent, but the camaraderie of those teams, the way they perfectly fit together. Exactly. You really didn't have any 35, 40 home run guys. They were 20, 25 home run guys that all made contact, moved runners. They played baseball the right way. You had clutch performers on that team. So if Aaron Boone, if he had all those elements, he would have won. Absolutely.
15: If you put Derek Jeter as great as he was with today's team, they wouldn't be as successful as they were in the 90s, okay? I don't care what anybody says. Okay, Joe Torre is a Hall of Famer because he managed a loaded team, which me and Emmanuel, don't try to think that I'm trying to be a wise guy. You write the lineup for that team. That team was going to win all the time. And what I didn't like last night was...
5: Wait, me? Me writing the lineup?
15: That's how great that team was, Emmanuel, believe me. I mean,
5: Lou, we can't go that far.
15: That was an unbelievable team. For the dugout, listen, Mariano was great, but people forget that the relievers that came before him made it possible for him.
5: No, we all get everything was great. But I think we're giving Joe Torre a little, and Lou, I appreciate the call. Thanks for making it. I think we're giving Joe Torre too little credit. I like defending Aaron Boone, saying you give him those elements and he certainly would have won. Maybe not as much as Joe Torre, but he certainly would have won. Who knows how much he would have won? It's all hypothetical. Don't give me the lineup card. Want to mess things up?
14: You could have won at least one or two championships, I feel like.
5: You think one?
14: At least one.
5: At least one?
14: Maybe even two.
5: Maybe even two?
14: Maybe five.
5: Maybe five. Okay. Well, now we got to pump the brakes. I'm imagining, I have delusions of grandeur now. I'm thinking about writing out that lineup card. And boy, would that be fun. 90s Yankees, just give me a blank lineup card. I get to write it. Get to show up to the ballpark. Teams on autopilot. Winning a championship, maybe two. And in Connor's mind, maybe five?
14: Maybe six.
5: Wow. Lou's defense of Aaron Boone, which I appreciate, because we don't get that side of things all too often, just took us into incredibly delusional territory. Boy, would that be a fun lineup card. You'd fill it out every day. 888-808-1019 is the number to call. But one of the things that Aaron Boone liked about this team coming in, liked about it second half of last year. Remember, the Yankees finished last year 32-12, their final 44 games. And it was a matter of a game where they won the division, forced into a tiebreaker, lost the division. Played the Red Sox, didn't play the Red Sox. Go on the road against the Blue Jays, play at home against the Blue Jays. But they finished 32-12. Byproduct of a wholesale deadline. I want to call it wholesale because it wasn't one move. It wasn't one area to plug. One role player to add. Brian Cashman last year looked in multiple areas to make Aaron Boone way more bullish and optimistic on his team. And that spilled over into this year with the, was labeled the run it back Yankees. But really the Yankees, plenty of them who had unfinished business together. That's why they're back. Cashman looked at utility and speed and spark and Caballero. He looked at another lefty masher who's versatile in Rosario. He looked at the bullpen with, with Bednar and Doval and Bird, varying degrees of success there. But think about it. It wasn't just one move. It was addressing multiple areas. And Austin Slater, of course, that didn't really pan out as much as a Rosario panned out. That was a wholesale deadline to not only set the team up for the stretch run of last year, where they went 32-12 down the stretch. Remember, Yankees almost went 0-6 on a six-game road trip in early August last year. Paul Goldschmidt hit a huge home run to salvage a game. But at that point of the season, they were, what, 3-4 games over 500? And they come out of it. They come out of Miami and Arlington. They rattle off 32-12. They finish as the hottest team in baseball. They beat the Boston Red Sox. And Fried and Rodon, who were your anchors, your horses, the entire year, had their two least effective starts of the season in the postseason. Now, there are plenty of reasons you can look at against Toronto. And the Yankees were lapped by the Blue Jays all year last year. That was a major storyline of 2025 and why it didn't work out. But when your two best pitchers have performances like that, not middling, not, oh, they weren't at their best that day, their least effective starts of the year in that spot. It's tough to win, and the Yankees won't win this year if that was the case. If you're predicated on starting pitching, which they are, and you go into the postseason, and you dole out your lineup of elite starting pitchers, and they don't pitch well, I'm not breaking news to say that's a tough formula. But this year, you play the odds, they're more likely than not run out four elite starters to get at least three of them on a good day. At least two of them being a very competitive series. But against any American League team, you look at it, gotta like your chances, especially in this American League. And you roll the dice. If you get to the World Series, you get your crack at the Dodgers again, or any National League team, you take your chances with that group of starters and the reinforcements they'll have in the bullpen, and hopefully hitting their stride at the right time offensively. And I'm thinking with Judge, a world with Judge or without Judge. And they expect Judge back. Judge expects Judge back. But this team wasn't just built, and Judge is an extreme example of best player in the world, right there with Ohtani. Captain, larger than life, future Hall of Famer, first ballot. His career could end tomorrow, and he's going. Start the five-year clock. Judge, an extreme example, but this team wasn't built on just power, just game break, just MVP talent. Yeah, you want him. Yeah, you need him. But there are other ways to win. Dominguez with consistent time. Keep running with that opportunity. Maybe you shake things up. You could lead off of Jason Dominguez. You need way more out of a Jazz Chisholm. Call up a George Lombard. He's a few more great games away at AAA. What else would he have left to prove? And would it be outside the norm to see a 20, 21-year-old on a big stage, stretch run, pennant run, not just playing well, but showing out? There are so many examples of this over the years, but I think most recently with Soto, a very young Miguel Cabrera, and Andrew Jones in the World Series, there are so many examples, but I just think of those immediately. Oh, who's that 19, 20, 21-year-old stud? And this is a perfect time for it. Judge said it himself yesterday. This team was always going to be based on young guys stepping up, and especially how they could play in the time without him. But also this team, and we all know this going in, extremely dependent on starting pitching. That's a good thing, not a bad thing, especially when it's elite starting pitching. Here is Phil in Sheepshead Bay. Phil.
16: Hey, Emmanuel. How are you, sir?
5: I'm good. Are you, Phil?
15: I'm okay. I'm doing good considering the weather outside. Not right. that nice, but I'm trying to get through the weekend.
5: You know, anyway, it's a little, with all the murkiness this week, with the smoke and everything going on.
15: Yeah, that was
5: and
15: lousy.
5: The fires are very lousy, and we're all just trying to get through this week together. The fact we got some rain today, I never want rain. I never want a rain.
15: Yeah,
5: I never want Yankees Dodgers on a Saturday
15: cool
5: night
15: off.
5: Gone.
15: Who knows?
5: It actually did do a little bit to, I'm not going to say fresh in the air, but just felt a little bit more clean walking in today. You?
15: Yeah, well, I was out. I go out early, and then I come back in. I don't want to breathe in that smoke. I'm wearing my mask, and hopefully most of it will be gone after this weekend, but I don't know, you know.
5: From your lips, Phil, I'm hoping. After this weekend, let's just all enjoy ourselves and have a very, not just dry, but clean and free and easy rest of the
15: clean
5: summer.
15: Clean air, you're right.
5: Right.
15: Anyway, I want to make a point about Lombard. He came back. He's been out, I think, since May or whatever. First time up, home run. And he's 2021. What are they waiting for? The Yankees had a bad habit of waiting till guys, they let them linger down there for 4 or 5 years, and they finally bring them up. And who knows what? This guy is young. He's probably hungry.
5: I don't think they're waiting for this guy. I really don't. I think George Lombard, they look at as a future star, and they just want to make sure, especially with the injury, it interrupted him. If he had a full season already at AAA where he was raking and it proved he conquered that level over a full season so far, he likely would be up already in my mind. But I think it was the injury, and now they're just seeing him get back. And early returns, he had the rehab games in his first official game back. He's homered in every game. And the defense is already big league ready.
15: Not just
5: so
15: that. His
5: I
15: manager,
5: don't think,
15: Cooper,
5: yeah,
15: Cooper
5: Phil,
15: said he thinks he's ready.
5: I don't think you're going to be waiting that much longer.
15: No,
5: I just don't.
15: Anyway, I want to make one more point. At the trading deadline, which bat? Everyone talks about a bat. Because a lot of these clubs are still in it. Who do you think they're going to look for to bring a bat into the lineup? Because I don't trust Giancarlo Stanton coming back. And if he does, he can't stand on the field for more than a few days.
5: I'm not sure they're necessarily going to be looking at a bat. They could think creatively. They could try to add on the margins if they want to. But they still expect Judge back. I'm operating in a hypothetical world where he could be back or he could not, for the sake of conversation, for the sake of the Yankees won't change their approach. That's how I'm looking at it.
15: In other words, do you think he'll be back in September? When do you think?
5: I'm not sure exactly. Maybe best case you're looking at late August, mid-August. Mm-hmm. Worst case, mid-September. But let's say Judge is back and they expect him back. We all do.
15: Mm-hmm. Right.
5: Judge slots back into the outfield. And even if Stanton didn't come back, and that's a guy they still want to see back in the fray, especially for October. Stanton, we know what he's done in the playoffs.
15: Right, he does
5: but if he's
15: the
5: not,
15: playoffs, right.
5: If he's not, Goldschmidt and Rice, one of them's playing first, one of them's DHing. So those two spots will be filled.
15: Okay.
5: Yeah, Phil.
15: Anyway, have a good evening.
5: Yeah,
15: sir.
5: You too. I appreciate the call. Thanks for making it. They could look and try to get creative at the deadline and add a bat, try to improve on the margins, but you're not necessarily looking to plug and play a DH. You're going to take Goldschmidt's bat out of the lineup in a world where Stanton's not back? No, you want that bat in the lineup, especially that type of bat in October. A different type of bat. A competitive, work a deep count, move a runner, hit a sacrifice fly, runner on third, less than two outs, clutch hitter, mashes lefties, hangs in there against righties. Veteran, future Hall of Fame presence, you want that guy in your lineup. And in October, he'd be your first baseman. And Rice would be DHing in that case. Stanton, anything you get at this stage is gravy. We just don't know. Aaron Boone said today when the game was washed out, we talked with him and we were talking about game one and game two, what the pitching plan was. We were talking about Freed and how he came out of yesterday, Schmidt, and throwing off a mound facing Volpe and Ali Sanchez when the sky had cleared at that point at Yankee Stadium. Clark Schmidt back on a mound and a live BP. We also hit on Giancarlo Stanton, and he said the running progression has begun, but he's not running bases yet, and he's hitting. That's pretty much been the case this entire time, even when he was rehabbing from the first calf injury, not the second one, but the first one. He was hitting almost every day because they have that traject machine where you can literally simulate live pitching, what it's like to face live pitching, and it's why Stanton really hasn't needed rehab assignments in recent years. He's ready to go as a hitter. Almost from the word go when he's fully healthy. There's no timetable yet, though, on Stanton. That's the one prevailing theme. So anything you would get, gravy. 888-808-1019. Let's go to Michael in Ridgefield Park. Michael, you're on the Fan.
16: Manuel, how are you?
5: I'm good. Are you, Michael?
16: All right. Scenario, 2024, Yankees-Dodgers World Series.
5: Right.
16: How come nobody's ever saying anything about if Gerrit Cole would have only covered first base when it was two out on that ground ball in the infield? I forget who the first baseman was. Was it Goldschmidt? Yeah.
5: No, it was Rizzo.
16: Rizzo. And you stand there looking at Cole, and Cole never ran to the bag. That would have been three out. They would have been out of the inning.
5: Well, Michael, you're wondering if people would have talked about that. Everybody was talking about that. And there were a few things that happened in that fifth inning. It was Cole not covering. It was Volpe in the hole. It was Judge not catching that fly ball that he catches a million times out of a million. There were a few things that happened in that fifth inning beyond Gerrit Cole not covering first.
16: Yes. But I'm saying that what scenario would have happened?
5: Oh, for the series? You're saying for the full series?
16: Yes.
5: Because I go back to L.A.
16: The floodgates. They scored those five runs, and then they ended up beating the Yankees. That could have changed the whole
5: scenario. No, they go back to L.A. I think if there's a third out there, they go back to L.A., they win that game. Yep. I believe that. I'm not sure if it would have happened. I believe that. Just with the momentous nature of that play, Gerrit Cole bearing down. Think about where he was as well.
16: Yep.
5: In the heat of a jam. In the heat of bases loaded. With everything that had gone wrong. And if you go from the doorstep of disaster to pick up your team, that sellout crowd, that electric Yankee Stadium crowd trying to will its team back to L.A. for a game six, and you get out of that jam and wiggle out of it altogether?
16: Yep.
5: Think about what that would have meant, and I think they win that game, they go back to L.A., but I can't tell you they win the series because you're going back to L.A., you have Rodon on the mound. It's anybody's guess where it would have gone from there.
16: But there's a possibility Yankees could have been world champions in 2024 if he would have covered the bag.
5: Well, I'm not just going to look at that as the reason why they didn't win. And Michael, I appreciate the call because there were two other plays in that inning that could have changed things drastically. We all know what they were with Judge and the fly ball. Volpe in the hole. Ankle. And they were down 3-1. So I look at game one and not closing that game out. And the complete gut wrench and heartbreak of Freddie Freeman in game one, as much as I look at anything that happened in game five, because that's the ultimate swing game. Not when you're already in a 3-1 hole. Could they have completed the comeback? Anything could happen in sports and life. That's what makes it great. That's why we talk about it. That's why we're sitting here. Game one's more the ultimate swing game to me. Richard in Manhattan, Richard.
17: Emmanuel, the Yankees have not been an underdog at home this year until last night. How can that be? The guy they're going against has a 5 ERA.
5: Richard, you have all the lines from this year. They've never been a home dog.
17: I'm going out on a limb here.
5: I thought you actually had the whole line.
17: This is what I'm conceiving. You know,
5: Richard, we are coming up on game 100. It had to happen once where they were home dog.
17: I don't know. And they're underdog tomorrow in the first game, or they would have been underdogs tonight.
5: Well, what's happened now is they've separated Schlittler and Yamamoto. So if it's Yamamoto, let's say, against Weathers, then you're going to be an underdog.
17: All right. But this last night, a guy, Ohsaki, over 5 ERA. All right.
5: Well, Sasaki, we know, is extremely talented. And we saw him in the postseason last year, and he had struggled recently. Yankees couldn't hit him. They're still going through it in ways offensively.
17: Yeah. Are you one of the Yankee baseball purists who think batting averages are now more devalued, and rightly so? Do you agree with that?
5: I agree they're more devalued now, but I still value batting average. I still look
17: at it. Okay, here's my proposition, and maybe me and you can get in the room with Manfred and tell him this. The Triple Crown from here in should be home runs, runs batted in, and runs scored. What do you think of that?
5: I don't like that.
17: You don't like it?
5: I don't like it. You know what you can do? You know what you can do? If you want to still keep it the Triple Crown in the spirit, and you want to go new school, where batting average has been devalued. No. OBP, home runs, RBI. So it'd have to be OBP.
17: All right. Okay. That's a little harder, though. That's not a traditional baseball statistic. All right. Manuel, OBP, I'm going to go out on the limb on this one.
5: It's just getting on base. We're looking for a guy who gets on base, hits home runs, drives in the most runs. I'll keep the triple crown the same.
17: That doesn't have a, you know, baseball, we depend on statistics and going back. 30 years ago, 20 years, 50 years ago, we didn't have OPS or whatever you call it on base. We didn't know all that.
5: Then here's what's going to happen, though. Here's what's going to happen, though. The triple crown would change drastically because a guy who scores the most runs, hits the most home runs, and drives in the most runs in the same year, they are a prolific run producer. But that guy could be hitting 230. He could. You could have a 230 triple crown.
17: I'm saying now that the batting average doesn't matter.
5: Yeah, I'm not going to co-sign it, though. Richard, I appreciate the call. Thanks for making it. I'm not taking away that element. What made Judge so spectacular to me last year, and I really hope, I'm not even going to put this in the ether. I sort of have to hash out this point, though. I really hope that's not the last vintage. You know, there could be great Judge years. There could be fantastic Judge years. I hope that's not the last vintage Judge year we see. Because, of course, the injury this year, we never know what happens at a stoppage next year. About 36 years old. Who knows what happens next year? It's part of the reason the Yankees won't change your approach one way or the other. They're going to try to win with Judge or without Judge at any turn. But 53 home runs and a batting title? 50 or more and a batting title, joining Mantle and Fox is the only to do it? I mean, that is special, historic stuff. And it's why for stuff like Triple Crown, I cannot entertain removing batting average. I just couldn't. Call me old school in that regard. And I look at OBP more than I look at average now. But I can't dismiss it. A guy who hits 330, is it hitting 330? Anybody who watches games, appreciates the game, understands the magnitude and significance of that. All right, coming up. There's one guy who I want nothing to do with in a trade, and it's being floated and floated and floated. Got to put it to bed. And there's one guy, speaking of batting average, who I think would be really interesting for this Yankee team. Do they think that way? Not sure, but I think he'd be really interesting. We'll highlight him as well. 888-808-1019. Also chat with Ricky Ricardo along the way. With you until midnight, our rainout get-together. Yankees and Dodgers washed out. Play two. Day night doubleheader tomorrow. But until then, Emmanuel Barbari keeping you company until midnight on The Fan.
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